0: impaired, hearing impaired, in wheelchairs, older people, how they find getting in and out of the train station and that. And just wanted to say, like, we are very, very proud that we're one of the first local authority, or first counties in the world to have an age-friendly airport. Knock Airport reached that status in the same day as Shannon Airport, but in the world, it's not just in Ireland, we've achieved that status. Age-friendly Ireland they're the standard bearers for the world in age-friendly, and with the World Health Organization, the eight themes, we've done strides in that area, and we're giving advice to the likes of Harvard University. Age-friendly Ireland went over there giving talks on what we do here in Ireland. But there is always room for improvement. And that's the way we want to get out and get talking to the older people, and we value their opinions.
1: Okay. All right, so what's going to happen? You mentioned the TF next Monday. This is an open invitation to all older people to come along, and interactive, enjoyable, social, and informative, I suppose, would be the key words for this morning. It's starting at 10 and runs until, is it 2 o'clock?
0: Yeah, so we would have registration starting at 9:30. And we want the event to start itself at 10 o'clock, just to keep it going.
1: Older people like things to start on time.
0: Yes, yes. And we aim to start on time and keep it going. But we have 22 information stands around from various organisations like Mayo Fire Service, Mayo Sports Partnership, Alone. The HSE has a couple of stands as well. Dementia Ireland, Foxford Alzheimer's Community Trust, MABS, Sage Advocacy, the Local Safety Community Partnership, and Family Carers Ireland and MSLETB, Healthy Age Friendly Homes, which is a very important organisation that has been set up. And I can't speak highly enough of what they do for the community. But we will have speakers. The Chief Executive, Kevin Kelly, is speaking at the event. He's also the chairperson of the Mayo Age Friendly Alliance. The Cathaoirleach Councillor John Caulfield is going to speak. Mary is going to speak as chairperson of the Older People's Council. I'm going to speak as the Age Friendly Programme Manager. We're going to have a little bit of gentle exercise before they get up for their tea and coffee as well. And then we'll have the Foxford Alzheimer's Community Trust presentation by their manager, Declan Howley.
1: Okay.
0: And Sage Advocacy and Dr. Mark Garvin. And finally, it'll be Mayo Age Friendly Ambassador Sister Maureen Lally, former Mayo Person of the Year.
1: Mighty woman.
0: Yes, and she's going to give it a few words. And then it'll be a final opportunity to visit some of the information stands. But we'll have a light lunch for everyone. And Mayo County Council Choir are going to be performing at it. And there might be a little bit of dancing again this year. But we aim to have it concluded by about 2 o'clock.
1: Okay, sounds like a really, really great day. And, you know, despite all of the challenges, I think what we've unravelled this morning is that despite the challenges, there's also opportunity, and there's an awful lot of good things going on for older people in this country, and indeed in this country, that maybe we should acknowledge a little bit more than we do. So thank you so much for coming in. Details, by the way, if you want to send an email to agefriendlymayo@mayococo.ie. That's agefriendlymayo@mayococo.ie. You get more information. You can send an email there for details. Have we done the business? All done? And
2: absolutely, Tommy. Yeah. Just tell people to come and enjoy, and let's engage all together and find out what's on in Mayo.
1: By the way, what is an older person age-wise?
0: Age 55 and upwards.
2: Oh, for goodness sake. Yeah, that's young. 55 is young, isn't it?
1: A young older person.
2: Yeah.
1: Thank you both for coming in. Really appreciate it. Mary Rafter there, Chair of Mayo Older Persons Council, and Eileen O'Connor, Age-Friendly Programme Manager. Thank you both. That's next Monday, starting at 10, registration from 9:30 in the TF Royal in Castlebar. And if you're a member of an active retirement group or a men's shed or ICA or any of the organisations, please come along and see what's out there, because there's probably things out there that you're not even aware of, and probably on your own doorstep as well. So that's Monday, TF Royal Hotel, starting at 10 on Monday morning. In a moment, we're going to be talking to a man who's inventing by the dozen. You're very welcome back to the programme. Tuesday morning here on Midwest. We're with you until 11 o'clock. I don't know if we've got anything above 3 grand for that beautiful throw, that bespoke

0: throw. Have a look at our Facebook. We'll give you another few minutes if you want a bit more than $3,000. All funds going to the Irish Motor Neuron Disease Association. That throw can be yours. Call us on 0818 3055. It's coming up to 23 minutes to 11.
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0: Now, I don't know if many of you out there have ever experienced a situation where you've been stung by a wasp, perhaps out in doing a bit of gardening, or you've eaten a peanut and then suddenly realise you've got an allergy towards peanuts. Well, this morning I'm delighted to have with me our good friend Darren Ford from, his company is called Eco Powered Cabinets. He's the man that brought the defibrillators up Crowpatrick, but he's always looking for new ways and new ideas of saving lives. And this morning he's launching this incredible it's a nasal spray, Darren, for want of a better word. Is that correct?
2: Yes, Tommy. Thanks very much for having me on to promote this life-saving initiative here from Mayo. It's a very simple device. It's a nasal, it's adrenaline. It'll work on every single patient in the world for every single allergy. So should someone have an allergic reaction to a peanut, to a bee sting, a wasp sting, eggs, whatever it is, you can use this, you can use the EpiPens, or you can use the nasal spray. So there's two options, one for kids, one for adults. It's been launched this morning in Ireland by the company, they're actually called ALK, and they actually flew over to meet me there and said, this is coming out. They spotted our unit that's made in Ballinacollins's on LinkedIn, and they said, could you accommodate our medications in this? I said, of course, yeah. So we went back into designed it again, went back to Liam Collins, spoke to Liam and Michael, went through the whole lot, and we come up with this here, and it's patent pending again. So,
0: sorry for cutting over you. So just to make this very simple for listeners. So if, for example, I know I have an allergy to peanuts, and for whatever reason, I'm in a restaurant or I forget myself and I eat a peanut and suddenly I get this allergic reaction. What's on the market now for me? If I'm at home, for example, do I dial 999?
2: If you can, dial 999. You don't, if you get especially a sting or a peanut allergy or something so quick like that, if you ring 999, but in the country, no disrespect to the ambulance service,
0: it could be a while.
2: It could be a while waiting, yes.
0: Okay. If I have this product in my shelf, what do I do?
2: This product actually, Tommy, it complies with the 2015 regulation that was brought in after a girl passed away in Dublin with a peanut allergy. So there's 17 pages of a booklet that you have to comply with. This complies with it. So this can go in any public building. It can go here on the outside here in Midwest Radio.
0: Can I buy it personally?
2: Not personally, okay. But you can buy it for a public building.
0: Right.
2: So Mayo GAA with the first GAA. It's in McHale Park at the moment, this full kit. It's in Garamore GAA. It's in Clamorris Dental. It's in Dee's Hair Salon in Clamorris, because they have the coffee shops and there's allergic reactions to hair dyes. It's in there. It's in Garamore GAA, Ashford Castle, Clare Island, Paul Davis Pharmacies, and a person that has bees. So any of them places have these in it, and it's all approved by the HPRA and the FEC, the Pre-Hospital Emergency Care Council. And basically, it's more accessible to these life-saving medications where previously you've been bothered without them, you know.
0: Yeah, so basically you just spray it up your nose.
2: Spray it up your nose. I'll show you a demo here. This is a training one. There's a gentleman sitting beside me here now.
0: We have Brendan Farrell with us from Homeland. We're going to talk a bit of gardening in a minute. Brendan, little did you realise.
3: I knew I was brought in early for a reason, Tommy. I knew I'd be the guinea pig today.
2: So Brendan hasn't seen this before now. And so you have to remember, everyone that opens this kit, we've been trained up with the Pre-Hospital Emergency Care Council, and you know what's in it. So you'd know if you're trained that this is the one you'd use.
3: Yes.
2: So this is your first time holding this or seeing it. So if you had that now there, there's a small little thing with it, and it just goes up the nose. That's a training one there now. It's non-use, so if you want to try it.
3: So just up the nose.
2: Yeah, press it.
3: Inhale, done. Press the button while you're doing it. It's like the nasal sprays you get to clear the nose.
2: Done live on radio without training. So it's that simple to use. Whereas if I pass this, that's a bit more complicated.
3: That's the EpiPen.
2: So you go blue to sky, orange to thigh, and there's a bit of pressure on this, a fake one. So
3: yes.
2: And hold that for 10 seconds.
3: 10 seconds.
2: Yes.
3: Right.
2: But there's the same concentration, the same two medications.
0: People with diabetes would know about that particular piece of advice, because they have that, you know,

0: they prick their fingers. Yes, a little bit like that.
1: And just to let you know too, that there's a needle phobia. In Ireland, 10% of people have a needle phobia. I spoke to someone out there that has a needle phobia. And needle phobia. And out of that, 29%, of that, that's 530,000 people have a phobia to that. And 29% of them would have some sort of an allergy. So that's 159,000 people that has an allergy is afraid to use this. So from this morning onwards, you have this. There's no needle, no spray, no nothing. My old nephew, he's non-verbal. And Connie helped me with these simple things how to use. So I just told Tom here. Yes. There's three pictures on it.
0: Yep.
1: And one says that you're sad, you have an allergy. This is what happens. This goes up the nose and you're happy. So he's very happy to use that, where the pain is just a small bit more fearful, I suppose, than pain.
0: It's brilliant.
1: And we've the same developed here for the EpiPens and for the nasal thing.
0: What about people with hay fever or something like that?
1: No, this is for severe allergic reactions that'll kill people. It's actually named in memory of three people in the past, Emma, Michael and Kathleen. Different allergies, so it's named after them, the EMK kit.
0: The EMK kit. So it's available for any business out there to purchase.
1: Any business out there to purchase, yes.
0: Yeah, it would be great, actually, and I'm not trying to spend Homeland's money, but Homeland Garden Centre is Brendan. You know, you've got wasps.
2: Yeah, absolutely.
0: Have you ever had situations where people got stung?
2: Not in the actual garden centre, but in home situations, absolutely. But not in the garden centre so far, anyway.
0: You're lucky. So far. Okay. Long may it last. So, obviously, you're selling this, as I say, wholesale to businesses.
1: To businesses, yeah. It's made in Ballina. It's nowhere else in the world at the moment. So we have this developed that we can send this from Collins Plastics. We've three or four of them sent to Australia. We say, oh, Ben is tuned in the mines in Australia, and Eamon and Katrina. They're the other half of EPC in Australia. So I said, I better say hello to them. They're tuned in live. And these are shipped to Australia. And it's shipped without the medication. So all they have to do is convert this 17 pages of legislation into the Australian government's policy, and then they can proceed with this and ship it off from Collins Plastics.
0: Wait, you're always thinking, you amaze me.
1: Oh, I told Tommy, but...
0: Yeah. And what's in the solution? Without getting too technical.
1: Adrenaline is in this.
0: And that's adrenaline.
1: Yeah, adrenaline. And that's in your body already.
0: Yeah.
1: So there's no kind of side effects really after a barrel quick heart rate. It's in your body already. And as I said, it'll work in every single person in the world for any allergy. And the same with inhaler. You have an inhaler too for an asthma attack. And also there's this one here. It's Naloxone. It reverses a drug overdose. So Sinead Callaghan, she's the community development officer on Clare Island, and Danny O'Toole, they came on board and they acquired one of these things out here. With the quickest time in the world for a helicopter to get to someone with any of these things, they wouldn't be there quick enough.
0: Yeah.
1: Where now there's three or four people trained up in the island, so instantly you have your medications for anyone on the island.
0: Okay, it's a fantastic invention. Congratulations. If people want to find out more, businesses in particular, have you got a website?
1: Yes, we have a website, yes. Ecopowercabinets.com. If you want to Google it, it'll come up, www.ecopowercabinets.com.
0: Okay, that's ecopowercabinets.com.
1: Just one thing I'd like to say too, Tommy. We're in talks with the different departments and stuff to get these for schools. There is 770 secondary schools in Ireland. And just to throw a figure on it, there was over 9 million spent on phone pouches to hold phones, where we could supply one of these kits to every one of them 770 schools for a fraction of the 9 million. It would actually cost 2.1 million, and you'd have these kits to save life.
0: And it is a lifesaver, there's no doubt about it. Well done.
1: Thank you, Tommy.
0: Here's to the next invention. I don't know what you're plotting next.
1: I'll just show you this quick, Tommy.
0: Brendan, you're being cut in your time now. Yes. What's that?
1: That's the fundraiser we had for Caelan that passed away, 23,000. And that's the smallest defibrillator available, a pocket defibrillator you have in your pocket, church, mass, wherever you go. And I better stop talking now because I'm here.
0: Incredible.
1: I've been to you and I've no time. You can,
2: okay, things are more important than the garden. This is interesting.
0: Well, I don't know, but I'll tell you one thing. This is a handheld defibrillator. Incredible. You can literally put it in your pocket.
2: It's, like, well, it's about the size of the old Nokia phone.
0: The old Nokia
2: phone. Exactly. Like, that would fit in your pocket.
0: Yeah.
2: Like.
0: Yeah. That's incredible. That's it. Did you invent that?
1: No, I didn't, but I brought it in into the country. So we're lucky enough now we have responders from the HSC on our team, and Jerry Higgins is with the National Ambulance Service. He's one of these in his pockets today. Keane Nocton from Ballandine has one in his pockets, and Tom Fahey from Ballinrobe has one in the pockets. Yeah.
0: So a lot of heavy pockets in Mayo.
1: Heavy pockets, yeah, Tommy.
0: Very good. Listen, thanks so much, Darren, for coming in. That is incredible.

0: incredible. So check it out on the Eco, sorry, I beg your pardon, if you check it out with Darren Ford, eco-powered cabinets. Just Google eco-powered cabinets and all the details of this incredible thing. It's the EMK unit. Thanks so much for coming in. Brendan, I do apologise. Don't touch the mic, but try and get closer to it there, because this is Brendan Farrell from... Now, you'll have to be quiet, Darren, for a few minutes, which I know it can be very difficult.
1: You manage.
2: Thank you, Tommy. I'm signing off.
0: Yep. You're signing off and still alive. Thanks, Darren. And we're also joined in studio by Brendan Farrell from Homeland Westport. Brendan, lovely to have you with us.
1: Ah, brilliant to be back. Thanks, Tommy.
0: Listen, the garden is starting to wind down. It's the 1st of September, so it's officially autumn, isn't it?
1: Officially autumn, although if you went by the old Gaelic calendar, it was August. That was it. But officially it is autumn, 1st of September. But the great thing about gardening is you're already thinking of the seasons ahead. You're not even thinking of this. So even now, 1st of September, we're already thinking about February, March. It's the time of the spring flowering bulbs. They're coming into stock around all our centres this week. So there's a real focus on those. And that's the great thing about gardening, is always the anticipation of the next thing.
0: Yeah. Absolutely. And you do have to forward plan.
1: Oh, absolutely. Yeah. And that, but again, that's the great thing. You're always thinking there's something to look forward to. So this week, all our centres are going to be stocked with the spring flowering bulbs. So they're going to include your tulips, your daffodils, your snowdrops, crocuses, all that. And now is the time to start planting them as well, especially the daffodils and that. Mm. And the reason I love them is the versatility of them and the dependability of bulbs. And they're also great value. So they're great for pots, for your beds, for your borders. So easy to plant. And they're great for kids as well. Do you know, it's that putting something in the ground, learning the patience, and then in a couple of months, you're going to get that fantastic show of colour.
0: And am I right in saying that once you plant the bulbs, once they're there forever?
1: That's it. And especially this year, a project I'm going to do is actually naturalise daffodils into my lawn. It's a great little thing to do. So you start them off at the beginning, and then you just leave them there, and they'll begin to multiply, and more will come on. And the great thing is, like with the robot mowers and things like that, you can section off that area where you plant your bulbs and just let them grow naturally. And then when they've died back completely, you can allow the robot to run over that again. So it's really easy to do now.
0: So the daffodils, the snowdrops, what other ones?
1: Tulips, you're going to have your crocuses. And then a great thing, now tulips you generally don't plant till a little bit later on into November. They like the colder soil. So you generally wait a little bit later to plant those. But your daffodils and all the other bulbs, you'd be getting ready now. I try to encourage people to plant them nearly as soon as you bring them home, because it's awful easy to buy a couple of packets and you throw them into the cupboard and you forget about them completely. And before you know it, it's December, January, you're raking out the potatoes out of the cupboard and you find a load of these bulbs. So if you can, plant what you can now and get your pots ready as well. Bulbs are fantastic for pots. And we'll be showing a video later on our socials, which can do this great thing called lasagna planting or layered planting, where you do tulips, daffodils, crocuses. They come into flower at different times. So you get weeks, months of colour, and it's a lovely thing to do. It's a great little project.
0: So apart from bulbs, what else should people be thinking about?
1: I would focus a little bit on the lawn. People know I'm a little bit lawn obsessed myself. I do like a good looking lawn. And I do also think it's no harm to give them an autumn feed. It just builds them up into the winter, reduces the moss and reduces the weed problem. And it's also a great time, if weeds are a problem in your lawn, to actually treat them in autumn. There's none of them in flower, so they're of no interest to the pollinators, the bees or anything like that. So it's a safer time to apply something like a chemical to do it. So you can still apply your feed, weed and moss killers. As the name suggests, they're going to control the weeds going into the winter, control the moss, and give your lawn a gentle feed as well going into the winter. And the way I describe it, you'll often hear me saying a lawn needs a breakfast, a lunch and a dinner. You know, the feed three times a year. We're great for the breakfast in spring, but we don't feed our lawn the rest of the year. And they're hungry by autumn going into the winter. So they're real shook and they have to get through that damp, cold weather. So if you give them a boost going into the winter, it just builds up the resilience and you'll have less problems next spring then.
0: Just going back to the daffodils for a second, a caller is wondering, what's the best time to dig up daffodils in order to relocate them?
1: Well, you can be doing it now. They're still dormant. So as soon as they go into dormancy, so they die back completely, there's no green growth, there's nothing on them at all, you can actually be digging them up now and moving them to where they need to go. They're completely asleep and you can move them. And it's often a great idea where you sort of plant daffodils. If you want to remember, they are stick like a bamboo cane or something like that, where they are. So when they die back completely, you'll remember where they are and you're able to dig them up and to move them.
0: And they're hardy, aren't they?
1: Oh, unbelievable. They're unbelievable. And they just give such a blast of colour in spring. Like, they're the real sign of spring when they come in. That yellow flower, do you know what I mean? It just cheers you up. And then you get different varieties as well. You get your bigger ones and you get your smaller tete-tete ones. So there's one to facilitate every type of need.

0: might want. They're so versatile and so easy to plant and so dependable.
1: Garden centres, I presume, at Homeland are quite busy at the moment.
0: You tend to find August is, I do call it purgatory. You're in between seasons, it's not quite, but when September kicks in again, you just feel that change in season. The bulbs come in, there's a couple of key tasks to do, so it builds up. Once the kids go back to school, it frees up a couple hours for people and you tend to find you're getting busier again. So we'll be quite busy. The bulbs are arriving into stock in all our centres this week, so by this weekend we should be fully stocked across the region. Bulbs, feeding the lawns, getting a little bit of autumn colour, winter colour, treating the moss and driveways. So there's a couple of key tasks, so you'll just find it picking up again for the autumn time.
1: Anything finally to add to the fact that we've talked about the bulbs and a bit of lawn care? You know, what kind of queries, is there a common denominator query coming in this summer?
0: When can I cut back things? That's the other thing. Can I still cut back hedges and things like that? It's actually a great time for trimming hedges, just tidying them up going into the winter time. There's also queries about feeds and things like that. So you can give a last feed to a lot of things. A fish blood and bone feed is very good going into the winter because it promotes a lot of root growth. Lawns, and that's why I covered it there earlier on, a lot of people are wondering lawns coming into winter. So you can get your specific autumn feeds if you want. You can apply your feed weed and moss killers if you want, but you can also apply your organic feeds like your Mobacter or your Lawn Gold. They're high in a thing called potash, so they'll toughen up the lawn for the winter time as well.
1: Great, and all those products available in all the Homeland stores across the region. So looking forward to a good autumn.
0: Oh yeah, here's hoping, here's hoping.
1: Thank you so much for coming. Thanks, Tommy. That, as always, is our good friend Brendan. I think you're back again later on in the month.
0: 2 weeks' time.
1: 2 weeks, okay. Thanks for joining us, Brendan. That's Brendan Farrell from Homeland in Westport. And, of course, don't forget Homeland stores right across the region. And the website for all of the details is...
0: homeland.ie.
1: It's nice and simple. homeland.ie. Thank you, Brendan. Always nice to see you. And always so informative as well. And fair play to you for taking part in our little experiment earlier on as well. Now, we have a lot of people asking, can you buy this unit that Darren was explaining to us privately? The answer is no. At the moment, they're only available to purchase for businesses, for hospitals, for restaurants, for hair salons. Anybody who's in business, Darren, they're not available for the private person.
2: No, they're just for public buildings. But every single one, every business we sold them to and put them out, they're offering us their services and the medications to all the community. So should anything happen, just say in the main streets of Claremorris, they can go into Paul Davies Pharmacy, get the EpiPens there. They can go into Dee's, go into Claremorris Dental. So there's three places in Claremorris alone that you have free medication if needed.
1: By the way, and other people are asking the question, with this handheld defibrillator, is that the end of the need for all of these defibrillators that are located in parishes across the country?
2: No, Tommy, no. These are very easy to use. They're in the pocket. But you still need the ones up in the wall in parishes should an accident happen, say, on the road or in the shop next door. You need to have a defibrillator on at a premises where there's an ear cord or a lock-aid cord that it'll bring it to the defibrillator.
1: Great. All right. Thanks again, Darren, for that. Just before I go, $3,000 we got for the wrap. Okay, so that is great news for the Irish Motor Neuron Disease Association. And we thank that person for her generous donation. And I know that... we've got, something in here now. Is it $3,000? Yeah, $3,000 we have. Okay, that's it for today. Thank you very much for being with us. Time check here on Midwest. It's 4 minutes to 11.
3: 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Delaney's Mace Tomb, from the community, serving the community.
1: By the way, Ballinrobe Agricultural Show just asked me to mention their 74th show is this Sunday. And they'd like to remind everybody that entries close this evening, okay? So if you want to put in your entry for the Ballinrobe Agricultural Show, you got to do it by this evening. Freddie Caffrey, good morning. Best of luck starting Guy Salas School today from Auntie Becky. Loves you very much and all the very best of luck to you today. And hi to Dylan Rowley in Swinford. He's 20 today. Congratulations to you, Dylan, from your Auntie Teresa with love and best wishes. This is a 21-year-old, Jamie Lack in Ballina, 21 today. Mom, Dad, very proud of you. As you know, Jamie, want to wish you the very, very happiest of birthdays today. And that, my friends, is it. Thank you for joining us today. Westport Estate, our sponsor, home of Westport Adventure Park and the beautiful Grace Hotel. We're back tomorrow morning. Till then, from all of us on the programme, have a good day.
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2: So here we are for another day on the Mid-Morning Show this Tuesday morning. Tuesday, the 1st of September. Is it hard to believe it? A brand new one. Lord God, once upon a time, this would be a lonesome day for us as we had to head back to school after all the days of summer. And they seemed to go on forever, but they didn't go on forever. And then we had to go back to school and face into it. But sure, then when you went back, you were okay after a day or two. But I think it's all different now. If I know anything, some of the youngsters absolutely love going back now and count down to the day that they can go back to school to be with their friends and their teachers again. Anyway, thanks Tommy Maron for the last couple of hours. In to do the Mid-Morning Show, friends, until 1 o'clock today. Love to have your company. 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And you can email us to onestudio@midwestradio.ie. That's studio@midwestradio.ie. Those are some of the different methods of making contact on the Mid-Morning Show today. Petrina standing by to talk to you. Now, we'll try our case again with Bunta's Concha, because yesterday on the programme, friends, a lady rang and she said she'd love to track. There was Bunta's Concha 1, 2 and 3. It was an Irish textbook that we had going to school years and years ago. And I'd venture to say, speaking of school and years ago, there would not have been a house that had school-going children in the 50s, the 60s, the 70s and maybe even into the early 80s that didn't have Bunta's Concha in their house. And of course, like all textbooks, the minute we're finished with them, gone, we want to be rid of them. But here's a lady now that would love to get her hands on 1, 2 and 3, versions 1, 2 and 3 of Bunta's Concha. If you can help us with that, you know what to do. Good morning. Can you ask if there's any bus company that runs a bus for college students to Dublin, Drumcondra, DCU area on Sunday evenings and coming back to Mayo then on Friday afternoons? Any bus company in the business of doing that? If so, give us a call. As they might say, we have a bit of business to put your way. Please wish Jackie McNulty, the street cash lackler, a very happy birthday. And that's in from Julie and Elsie. Jackie, wishing you the best today. And also another caller needs a bit of help. An APB, as they say, looking for some help. A yo and a ram have broken out in the Belcarra area. If you come across the yo and the ram, now that could be a bit of romance going on there. I don't know what time of the year the sheep do the romancing, but there could be a bit of romance going on there. They could have ran off together, but we hope to get them back. The yo and the ram broken out in the Belcarra area. If anyone found those, please contact Katrina as well on 0818 3055. You know, the bottom line is, friends, at the end of the day, everyone is reaching out for someone. Let's do it this morning in the company of Noel Boland and Bernie Heaney together.

0: A nice, gentle, rolling kind of a start to the show today. Great version of a great song. Everybody's reaching out for someone, says Noel Boland and Bernie Heaney. And you know what? They are 100% right. RA time, 11:14.
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0: Now then, Jerry, just wondering, was last Friday the 28th of August, was the Radio Bingo won? I checked with Petrina and the answer to that is a yes. Congrats to the person that won that. So that answers that one. And Jerry, would your listeners know if possible looking for some flannel net sheets? Please, any shop stock them. Much thanks. So would your listeners know if there's any shop stocking flannelette sheets? Much thanks, says this particular caller. I'm sure we'll get a shop that has to be doing that. In fairness, I'd say so. I wonder if the red flannel is still available too. People used to swear by red flannel once upon a time. Whatever magic properties it had, people swore by it. Good morning. Can you please say a big happy birthday to Grandad Martin McTighe in Newport from Anthony, James and Michael. And they're going to see you soon, Grand, to celebrate. So Martin, you have yourself a great, great day. Morning, Jerry, maybe the O and the Ram have eloped. Well, you see, that was my kind of thinking on it too, to be honest with you. I said there could be a bit of romance going on here. But on a serious note, this farmer, as you can imagine, is anxious to get them back. So friends, if you're around the Belcarry area, will you please keep an eye out for a O and a Ram? Because they've broken out, they're on the move, and we want to get them back if at all possible. Tonight's Late Show featuring Sligo trad group Shoge, who are launching their new CD in the Hawkswell Theatre in Sligo on this Sunday, September the 6th. Also have updates on the Paddy Killoran Trad Music Weekend that's taking place the following week in Ballymote in the County Sligo, and lots of other updates and info on the arts and the music across the region from one Joe Byrne. So that's always a great show, and it's on here tonight, friends, between 9 and midnight right here in Midwest. Here are a group who I believe, now I'll be put right on this if I'm wrong, but I believe they have strong Galway connections. They're called the Whileaways. They've been around for a while, very successful, but this is a great new song from them. It's called Don't Say You're Gone, the Whileaways.

That's lovely. The While Aways. And the current offering, Don't Say You're Gone. Now, as regards the Fenelet Sheets, callers are saying Guineas, try Guineas in Castlebar. They should have them in stock. And also another caller says they think that Super Value stores may have those Fenelet Sheets in stock as well. So there we go. Guineas and Super Value all across the region should be able to help out. A caller looking for Fenelet Sheets. Hello to all. If you get a chance, could you please play something from Belmullet man Sean Fahey? Looking forward to hearing him in Mulrenny this weekend. Goramila Mahagat, says Maura August Porrick. And we also have Bridget Ruan in Foxford, and she's a big fan of Mick Flavin and a song called Say It Again. Wishing, I played that the other day, in fact, from Mick. Was it yesterday we played it or the day before? Wishing Freddie Cafferkey the best of luck starting Gee Salah School. Lots of love to you, Freddie, from Nanny and Grandad, who've been on to wish you the best. And also let me mention that Henry McGlade's programme on Channel 588, our channel as well, the same channel that we broadcast on Faith World TV. Tonight they're going to be looking at the launch of the Community Future Strategy for Inishturk Island. Now again, I saw some of the camera work. It's absolutely fantastic. It shows Inishturk at its very, very, very best. So if you're from Inishturk, if you have a connection with Inishturk, you might like to check out that programme tonight with Henry and the team. It's on at 8:30, Channel 588, Faith World TV. Now, I'm also thinking of, when I was talking about Bunthus Concha there earlier on, do you remember this time of the year too, one of the big jobs that would have to be done, because the new copies had come, and the pencils and all the bits and pieces, the rubbers and the toppers and all that, but those textbooks would come as well. Sometimes they were sold to you in the school, or you'd have to go to one of the bookshops and buy them. But the big job then when you got home is that these books had to be covered, because they were flung into school bags and they were flung all over the place, and they had to do you for the year, and that was it. And one of the big jobs, do you remember getting the brown paper out? You'd have to get the brown paper, and you would have to, and your mom or your dad would help you with it as you cover the paper. And some people who might have been a bit in on the posh side would find wallpaper, if you don't mind. Oh yes, if there was a bit of wallpaper left over, that would be used too to cover some of the textbooks. Have you memories of that? 0818 30055 if you have. Here's Tony Kerr and a song called September in Miami.

0: The Mid-Morning Show on Midwest Radio, thanks to Harrington Concrete and Quarries, producers of high-strength cattle slats, beams and manholes for the agricultural sector. 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
1: We're on all different sorts of cases now and following all kinds of lines of inquiry, as they say. It's a bit like a detective agency here today. But thanks to Bob, Bob reckons, and I never thought of this actually, Charlie Burns Bookshop in Middle Abbey Street in Galway. A fantastic place, let me tell you. Everything under the sun, and Charlie's old and new. And Charlie Burns' team should be able, if they haven't it already in stock, should be able to track versions of Bunta's Concha. That's a very good idea, Bob. Then another caller said that they've seen where you can download those Bunta's Concha books free online. Now, that's interesting. So if you Google in, don't ask me how to spell Bunta's Concha. C-A-I-N-T-E, it'd be Concha, I'd say. But Bunta's, I wonder what Bunta's, B-U-F-A-T-H-A-S. Would that be right? B-U-F-A-T-H-A-S, Bunta's. Sounds right, but it might be wrong. Google Bunta's Concha anyway, and we'll see. Maybe we'll Google. Maybe we'll Google Bunta's Concha here, and we'll see, does that happen, that you can download them online. But we're definitely on it. We're also on the case of flannelette sheets. Ballina Curtain Centre, they would be able to help you as regards the flannelette sheets. It's easy to know between the sheep and the ram. He's the one. Oh, he's on the move, says this particular Jono. Oh, he's on the move, all right. The two of them are on the move, Jono. That's the thing about it. And can you please play Midfield in County Mayo, written by Bernard O'Brien of Midfield and sung by Michael Fox. Well, you're ahead of us on that one now, because it just arrived this morning, that particular song, written by Bernard O'Brien. So it has to go through the old system and be put in for us to play, and that'll probably take a day or so. But we're getting there on that. I heard a little snip of it. I intend to hear more of it this afternoon. Listener says there are big traffic delays between Headford and Corandulla. That's due to roadworks. So I suppose the best advice really is, if you can avoid that section of road, avoid it. Red flannel, that's available in Higgins' shop in Main Street in Claremorris. And another caller says they heard about red flannel being pure magic as well. What was it about it? I don't know, to be honest with you. I don't know what the story is about red flannel, but people do swear by it. They say it's practically magical stuff. And the new one from Kieran Rosny, Fiddling Guitar, which we played yesterday, mightn't get around to it again today, but thanks for the call. Mace time is 11:30 on the button.
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1: Asked to play some music from Sean Fahey. I think it was from Maura and Porrick. They're looking forward to seeing him in Mulroney at the weekend. This has been a recent song from him, big American country song, given the Sean Fahey treatment, and he does a great job on it. Till

That's it then. Sean Fay, great version of a great song, Till You Can't. We're on the old Bunthus Concha job. A lady said that they can be picked up in certain libraries as well, so you can borrow them. But I think the lady in question wants to buy them. She wants to get her hands on the three versions of Bunthus Concha 1, 2 and 3. Our detective Kniff is on the case as regards the possibility of being able to download them. Not quite sure whether you can do that yet or not. But we certainly saw some of the footage up on YouTube. Because you see, hand in glove with that, when the RTE television series, I think they used to be run through Television Ascolia, and so to go with the Bunthus Concha textbooks, there would be a programme on RTE, and I vaguely remember this. In fact, Bunthus Concha goes back to 1967 that we did check out. So on RTE anyway, in the evening time as part of the children's programme, and there would be, I don't know how many evenings a week, Bunthus Concha would run. And Patrina and I were looking at a snippet of a black and white edition of it going way back. But you know something, it looked far powerful. And I think, I could be wrong, but I think Ruth Buchanan happened to be one of the presenters of the one we saw. Anyway, maybe I'm wrong on that, but it looked like Ruth Buchanan to me, a very young Ruth Buchanan. You can buy flannel edge brushed cotton sheets in Shaw's department stores as well. And we'll do one more for you. Dunn Stores do flannel edge sheets as well. So now we're well away on that, friends, well away on the old flannelette sheets. 087 900 41 41, that's how you text or WhatsApp us, with thanks to Sean's Kitchen beside the Rockefeller Centre. That's Sean's Bar and Kitchen beside the Rockefeller Centre, where you'll find great food, friendly faces, and as always, friends, the very best Irish atmosphere, the magic Irish atmosphere. Here come the boys and girls of a show band, the Dire Straits show band at that, and Colin Elvis.

0: The Mid-Morning Show on Midwest Radio, thanks to Harrington Concrete and Quarries, producers of high-strength cattle slats, beams and manholes for the agricultural sector. 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
1: We're back, gang. Where in Claremorris did Jerry say red flannel is sold? Well, a caller told us that it's available from Higgins store in Claremorris. Isn't that right? Let me just go back up here on the screen again. Yep, Higgins shop, Main Street, Claremorris, sells red flannel, a caller tells us. And does any supermarket or pharmacy, Jerry, stock a shampoo called Wash and Go and conditioner? It's a two-in-one, says Mary. Mary must be having difficulty finding this particular product. So it's a product, it's a two-in-one product, shampoo and conditioner called Wash and Go. If there's any shop, pharmacy out there stocking same, give us a buzz.

Let us know and we'll pass on the info. So last week we were asked about KP's song, the late great Kevin Prendergast, and a song he had written called Here's to the Men of Mayo. And of course, obviously it was written for when the day would come that Mayo would do the business. And sad to say, in Kevin's lifetime, it didn't happen. Towards the end of his life, anyway, Kevin would have been around, in fairness to him, in 50 and 51. He'd have been a young fella then, but he wouldn't have been in the singing business. And when he went into the singing business, then one of his dreams would have to see Sam cross the border. Well, he had a song written, we think Michael Cummins was talking about this, maybe around 2016, round about that time. So anyway, the geniuses that work in these studios were able to dicky it up and present it for 2026. And I know Michael has played it a couple of times and we've been asked to play it too. So let's do it right now. Kevin Prendergast, and here's to the men of 2026.

0: Like so many others, it was a pity he didn't get a chance to see it happen, the late Kevin Prendergast. And here's to the men of Mayo, the men in green and red, and busy young men they are, along with San Maguire, in fairness to them. Busy, busy, busy, covering a lot of ground these days. Time for a moment of inspiration.
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A great song from a great singer, the late Glen Campbell, of course, and a song called Good Riddance, I've Had the Time of My Life, which I think originally was a hit for a group called Green Day. Mr. Price, they sell the wash and go shampoo for the caller, so that answers that one. Thank you. Jerry, does any supermarket offer? Oh yeah, we've that done now, so the wash and go and Mr. Price is the one there. Caller wonders, what does red flannel do? I don't know, but I do know this much, that people did swear by it, and we used to often get calls about people who would put a bit of red flannel on their chest, and I don't know, but I know it had magic properties. Maybe one of our listeners would be able to tell us a little bit more about red flannel, but certainly, as I said, it was a big, big, big thing. 087 900 41 41 is how you make contact, and Ballinrobe Agricultural Show is holding their 74th show on this Sunday, September the 6th, and entries close this evening. Thank you in advance. Continued success, says Anne O'Malley, Secretary. Well, well done, Anne. Thanks for the info. So I presume if people just Google Anne Ballinrobe Agricultural Show, if they do that, they'll find all the details there as to how they can put their entries in for the 74th Annual Agricultural Show. Always a great event and always a big, big day this coming Sunday, September the 6th. I think it was Bridget that asked about Mick Flavin, and say it again. So I have it ready to roll, and I want to remind you that Mick Flavin is one of the many guests that'll be joining Stuart Miles tomorrow night, isn't it? The 2nd of September, for his big do, as they might call it, his big do. We would talk to him the other day about it in the McWilliam Park Hotel. I think there's about 10 acts along with Stuart and the band taken to the stage tomorrow night. It's going to be a big, big night, and tickets are still available from the usual outlets, including from the McWilliam Park Hotel reception itself. Mick Flavin will be there. Say it again, Mick. Say it again.

0: One Mick Flavin, a busy boy at the moment, and a piece called Say It Again. As regards, two things. Number one, the flannelette sheets, also available in lovely Little Sam's. We had a great morning in Little Sam's a few months ago celebrating their anniversary. I think it was their 40th anniversary. That's Little Sam's, by the way, Ballyhonus Road in Claremorris. They do the flannelette sheets as well as a million, billion other things too, in fairness to them. And a lady remembers her parents used to put the red flannel on their backs if they had a little bit of pain. It seems it was a good, strong, solid material, and it brought a little bit of heat. So there you go, one of the things about red flannel. But we had lots of stuff down through the years about red flannel. That much I do know. We'll take our break, do what we have to do, and we're back then with more in part two.
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0: Atomic Kitten, they call themselves. I think Blondie would have had the original of that many moons ago, but they did a nice version of it as well. Atomic Kitten it is then, to take us into the second hour of the programme, and the tide is high. Well, it's back to school time, and here in Midwest it's also back to Faith Alive time. This Sunday, Monica and Father Brendan will be back after their summer recess, and earlier on I had a quick chat with Monica Morley about same. Monica Morley, good morning, how are you?
1: I'm great, Gerry. Now it's beginning of September and it has a nice autumn feel to it, so yeah, I'm feeling good. Nice to be with you this morning on the programme too.
0: The thing about you and Father Brendan on Faith Alive after all the years is you never can really get rid of that back to school feeling, can you, Monica?
1: No, it kind of comes automatically with September. You're off for July and August and it starts in September. But I suppose a bit like the kids going back to school, it gives a nice routine to the year too for us, and we look forward to it, and certainly we're looking forward to being back on air again this Sunday morning.
0: Very good. Back to brass tacks. So what can people expect for you from this Sunday for a start, Monica?
1: Well, for this Sunday, of course, lots of people will have heard during the week, of course, the changes that are about to take place in the Tuam Archdiocese. And of course, it's just the tip of the iceberg, because we're facing the reality that parishes are struggling to get priests and bishops are struggling to move them from one parish to another. But anyway, during the last week or so, Archbishop Duffy announced the changes in Tuam Diocese. And I know people always find them hard when they're losing priests they're very familiar with. And of course, the parish of Roundfort are preparing to say farewell to Father Michael Murphy. So Father Michael will be with us on Sunday. Also, of course, Father James Renan, who has given wonderful service over 50 years to the diocese, he'll be retiring. So he'll be joining us, and we'll be talking to them really about what it's like, what it has been like for them, and indeed how they're planning the future as well. So looking at that whole issue of priests and parishes and changes and all of that. And another topic that came up during the summer, and it got a lot of debate on the national airwaves, Mary Kennedy was speaking at Knock during the novena, and she mentioned that she put herself in the category of being an a la carte Catholic. And for some people, that can be a very derogatory term, really. So for others, maybe it's a way of establishing their independence within the Catholic family. So we're going to just look at that and see how many of us fit into that camp and what it means and all of that issue. So it's certainly a topical issue we'll be dealing with. And again, I suppose it has been like every summer, we lose a lot of good friends. I think of Father Frank Fahey. I think of this morning, Greig Sheenahan being buried in Clamorris. Wonderful people who've been part of the circle of the communities that they've been part of. So we'll pay tribute to and have a reflection, remembering all those we've lost over the summer as well. So that'll be basically our general plan. But of course, with Midwest Sunday mornings, you're never quite sure what will come in as well that we'll have to deal with.
0: It's a deep dive. You'll have a lot going on. And of course, the situation is that you're back now this Sunday and will be then for a run of Sunday. So there's a lot to discuss and there's a lot ahead. Monica, can I wish you and Father Brendan well? And thanks for rejoining us on the team again from this Sunday morning.
1: Thanks very much, Gerry.
0: Well done. We'll be all looking forward to the start of the season then with Monica and Father Brendan this coming Sunday, Faith Alive, just after 9 bells here on Midwest, and every Sunday after that. Back to the red flannel. I was talking to a lady at the break there and she had a lovely story. She said, my memory of red flannel is this. She said her dad was a guard, and during the winter months, he would always get a bit of red flannel and he'd put it on his chest inside his uniform for the cold days ahead. So it seems one of the properties of the red flannel was that it was like an insulator. You know how now there's thermal underwear and that takes care of everything. Well, red flannel, in fairness to it, must have been a bit of a precursor to the thermal underwear. And if you had the bit of red flannel on around your chest, you could face any kind of weather conditions because you'd be well insulated. Thanks to the lady for the lovely memory. Listening to your show, Gerry, on this very busy day of ours, making silage all of this week's second cut, thanks to my wonderful son, John Coleman, not a lazy bone in his body. Can you wish the great Laura Coleman a very happy birthday? Laura, along with her husband, celebrated the event over the weekend with many friends. What an amazing weekend we all had. And can you wish safe driving to my daughter, Esther, working from the Dublin office for most of this week? And could you kindly play that most beautiful song, I Love

with a great passion, Una Paloma Blanca by the George Baker Selection. Thank you and kind regards, Mary Coleman and family in Carradine, just outside Claremorris. Well, Mary Coleman and family, you have great taste. Here comes the George Baker Selection.

It's a great happy-go-lucky kind of song, in fairness to it. It's the George Baker Selection and Una Paloma Blanca. Must check out, did he? I'm sure they did other songs on the, besides that one, but that was definitely the big one. Jerry, swallows are flying around at speed, getting fit and training young for the long journey ahead of them. They sleep as they go by putting their heads under their wings for a few seconds and glide, and then they wake up and they keep repeating that until the journey's end. They're amazing, says Frank, and that they are. Don't they call that sleeping on the wing, Frank? I think that's what they call it. They certainly are, because those swallows, small and tiny as they are, would have maybe a 6,000 kilometre journey ahead of them now as they make their way off down south and then onto the Rock of Gibraltar, down through Spain and off to the various parts of Africa that they have to go to. It's amazing. I wonder what would be the lifespan. Probably 3 or 4 years, I'd say, because that's such a journey for swallows to have to do. Maybe 3 or 4 years would be the lifespan of a swallow. And another caller says about the old days, yes, they'd rear the red flannel through the winter. They kept them warm, and it also insulated them against a little bit of back pain, and as they used to call it once upon a time, rheumatics. Oh, the old rheumatics are at me, you'd hear people saying. What became of the broken-hearted, says Kathleen. That's a song. It is for certain, Kathleen. What became of the broken-hearted? Who sings it? It's going around in my head now, Kathleen, and I cannot think. What became of... Oh, did what do you call them? Did Robson and Jerome do a version of that, I wonder? And another caller says, Mick Flavin, what a singer. Our George Jones, that's proper country, Jerry. That's proper country. Well, Mick Flavin is a great man, and he's been at it for many is the long year, in fairness to him. And as I said,

0: Claremorris is where you'll find them tomorrow night in the MacWilliam Park Hotel, along with about 9 other artists, all there part of the Stuart Moyle celebrations. Can you play some Perry Como on the show today, says Kenny D? Yes, I can, Kenny D. I'm going to do it next, actually. I'm going to play it next. And guys, can you please play Midfield in County Mayo, sung by Michael Fox and written by Bernard O'Brien? Thank you and best of luck. So proud, says Katie. Well, Katie, you're going to have to wait until, as I said, it has arrived, but it hasn't gone in through our system yet. So that's going to take another little while for that to happen. And the next day or two, we'll be able to play that particular song for Katie and for every other one tuned in that wants to hear it. 087-900-4141 is how you make contact by text or by WhatsApp. Remember, that's what Megan's Bar and Kitchen, just off Fifth Avenue, serving delicious food and the best Irish hospitality 7 days a week. Perry Como it is, and an all-time classic. In fact, we'll make it that after this. It's Catch a Falling Star.
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0: 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Catch a Fallen Star, our all-time classic today.
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0: So we'll take a break, friends. Don't you be going anywhere. More to do in the next part of the show.
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0: We are on the job today, let me tell you. We're on the job. We're looking for a round tablecloth in the Claremorris area. We have a listener who's anxious to try and lay their hands on a round tablecloth in the Claremorris area. Any one of the wonderful outlets around Claremorris selling a round tablecloth, let us know. There's a story on YouTube told by Eamon Kelly de Shanachui about a lady who pulls out her red flannel undergarment in order to flag down a train that was about to run over her goat, says this particular caller. Eamon Kelly, God almighty, why heck was he big in his time on television? No doubt about it. Jerry, the red flannel is used for maybe back pain, where someone could pin it onto their inner vest or their t-shirt at the point of the pain, and there's some healing in the fabric. You must not wash the material, but just renew it if it needs. Good day to you. And you can also buy red flannel, red fabric in Lavens of Swinford. Diane will sort you out there. Well, I happened to pop in along with Patrina when we were doing the outside broadcast from the Swinford Heritage Day just about a month ago today for all the world. Always were down there for the Sheemsa Festival, and we called into wonderful Lavin's shop in Swinford, and it would do your good to win. It was fantastic, and the lovely people there give us a tour of the shop and everything. Busy, busy shop is Lavin's of Swinford, and they absolutely do stock everything, in fairness to them. So thanks for the info on that. And

thanks to Lavens as well. And I'll do one more now. And this one says, Paul and Jerry, can you give a shout out to Peter Fahey from Belcarra? All hello to you, Peter, tuned into the programme. Good afternoon to you. Nice to have you tuned in. Thanks indeed, Peter. And they love the show. Thanks, Peter. And thanks to all the gang who say they love the show as well. That is nice to hear. Now, we're, oh yeah, by the way, if you're from Kilkenny, then you might be interested in this song. It's from the Kilkennys, actually. I think it could be a new one, or a relatively new one anyway. It's a great song. It's called Shine On Kilkenny.

Oh, they're a great group, and that's a lovely song from them. It's called Shine On Kilkenny. And Killian Kenny from Kinvara in the County Galway rang to say that he's delighted to hear the song Kilkenny on the radio today. Well, Killian Kenny, I'm delighted that you're delighted to hear the song Kilkenny, because they're a great group. They are Kilkenny.

Yeah, I know a lot of them have, if not all of them, have very strong Kilkenny connections, and hence the name, the Kilkennys, of course. So I'm delighted to know that you enjoyed it. And by the way, thanks for tuning in, and lovely Kinvara too. Where can you buy 100% cotton? A lady needs to track down some 100% cotton. She has a medical condition, and she needs to track down cloth next to her body that is 100% pure cotton. So where can you buy clothes or fabric that's 100% cotton? We're big on the clothes today, I'll tell you. So if you can help us with that, we'd greatly appreciate it. And then 7 mountain ewes and 3 rams are missing from the Bochtadhoon, Naif and Moore area. They've been missing from that part of the world for the past 2 weeks. As you can imagine, the owner is very anxious to get those back now. So if you have any information on that, please let us know. Now, as you know, the great Dolly Parton passed away this day week for all the world, and sad to say, the world is, you know how certain icons pass away and there's some notice taken, but then certain other very rare icons pass away and there's a lot of notice taken, and the world is a little bit dimmer because of the fact that Dolly isn't with us anymore, sad to say. But the great Peter Costello, an old friend of ours, put pen to paper, and this is what he came up with. Dolly Parton by Peter Costello. I'm sure you've heard the news by now that Dolly Parton has passed away, but I believe her legacy will forever with this day. For years I was a fan of hers, her great songs and unique voice. She did bubblegum, pop and bluegrass, but country and western was her first choice. Dolly was born in a one-room cabin in the wilderness of Tennessee. They had very little money, but she loved being wild and free. She was the fourth of 12 young children. As you can imagine, things were tough. Her parents labored long hours to make sure they had enough. And when she finished up in high school, she went to Nashville the next day, and for the remainder of her life, she never moved too far away. She met her future husband when she was just a teen, and in 1966, she married Carol Dean. She wrote 3,000 songs and more in her prosperous career. There were countless number ones in there, and many of them we still hear. A lot of the songs that Dolly wrote were about experiences in her life, times of happiness and contentment, times of poverty and strife. My coat of many colours was a memory from her youth. They had no money for a new coat, but she didn't hide the truth. I Will Always Love You was about a professional business split. It was featured in The Bodyguard and became a massive hit. She had great success with lots of songs like 9 to 5 and Bargain Store, Here You Come Again, Jolene, Two Doors Down, and many, many more. She also mastered acting, achieving another of her goals, performing in 12 theatrical films and taking part in 26 film roles. Ah, when we think of Dolly Parton, it's her music career that springs to mind. But when you dig a little deeper, there's so much more that you will find. She has sold over 100 million records. She had 41 top 10 country runs. And she's the only female country artist with 25 number ones. She won 3 Emmys, 11 Grammys and numerous other accolades. She's been recognized and acknowledged for her multitude of crusades. She did so much for charity, and for children she took a stand. She distributed 300 million free books to them, including 400,000 to Ireland. She refused the Presidential Medal of Freedom 3 times, they tried in vain. But she said she did not engage in politics and was only here to entertain. She was a talented, humble lady, full of humanity and love. And she has now swapped her Tennessee mountain home for a new home up above.

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1: Jerry, please play Dingle Shore by Teresa Marie for Mia celebrating her birthday. Happy birthday to you, Mia. I haven't got that either. It's arrived all right, in fairness, but it's one that has to be put in with a new batch. Now, Teresa Maria is proving to be very prolific at the minute, in fairness to her, writing songs left, right and centre. But I've got something else that she did. It's the Tanita Tikaram song, Good Tradition, and she did a great job on that. So, Mia, we're going to dedicate that to you now in a second, but I want to bring our listeners to this one, thanks to Carmel in Castlebar. Carmel says, Jerry, just to alert any listeners, there's a new text message scam doing the rounds. If you receive a text to go online to renew your medical card by October the 1st, this is a scam. They will ask for €5 processing fee, and the HSE have issued a statement saying this is a scam. It's not coming from the HSE. Carmel in Castlebar wants to alert everyone to that. Carmel, thanks for taking the time and the trouble. And Carmel also sends me a copy of the statement that the HSE have issued, in fairness to them. And they also, the phone numbers here, by the way, so that would be a thing now that would catch a lot of people, because you'd be anxious about that and worried about it. Oh, cripes, my medical card is going to run out. I better get this sorted out. So if you got one of those text messages, Ignore it. If you've done something about it, there is a helpline available, and that's 1-800-700-700, okay? 1-800-700-700, the HSE helpline. If you're worried about that scam that's doing the rounds, asking you to go to a particular website to renew your medical card, because it's going to run out by the 1st of October. Scam, scam, scam. Back to the swallows for 1 minute, and this caller says to me, Jerry, 1 in 6 swallows will make it back in 2027. Just goes to show it's a tough game they're in, those swallows, 6,000 kilometres from here. And, you know, they have to be complete. I don't care how they do it. They must be beyond exhausted. Tiny little bodies, those little bodies going 6,000 kilometres in all kinds of weather conditions. Definitely until they get near Africa anyway, and then it's probably extreme heat. But so 1 in 6 swallows will make it back to Ireland again in 2027. Remarkable. Nature is remarkable. Teresa Marie Kahneman, A Good Tradition of Love and Hate.

0: Tracy Marie Canavan then, and there's a good tradition of love and hate. Rochford time, 12:45.
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0: Robson and Jerome sang the song What Became of the Brokenhearted. I thought they did all right, and this caller says, my mom loves that song. Well, your mom won't have to wait long now because I've tracked it. And Robson and Jerome, of course, what had they? Something like 7-8 number ones on the trot of well-known classic songs at the time, and then said, let's go our separate ways. Robson is the man, I think, that continued to act. He's currently in a new series that's coming out on television. And Jerome, don't know what he ever ended up doing, but Robson and Jerome, anyway. Song on the way now in a second. Midwest, can you please read this notice as regards the Ahagour Handball Club? Registration for the 26-27 GA handball season will take place at the Ahagour Handball Alley from Monday the 21st of September to Friday the 25th of September between 7:30 and 8:30 each evening. Registration must be complete in person during these times. Looking forward to seeing you all. And that's in from the wonderful gang at the Ahagour Handball Club. And Jerry, a huge thanks to O'Hara's for a fabulous and fantastic hamper, including a gorgeous mug. I received it last Friday following a Midwest competition, says James, the Midwest winner. Well, James, I am delighted. Well done. And wonderful O'Hara's, great friends of ours down through the years. And every now and again, they run these competitions on various shows here. And in fairness to them, as you know now, James, they stuff them with all kinds of wonderful O'Hara products. And of course, they're now putting in the O'Hara's mug as well, which is lovely for the cup. Enjoy the O'Hara's products twice as much, James, with a good strong cup of strong tea or coffee in one of those mugs. Let's do this. Robson and Jerome, What Became of the Brokenhearted?

0: Jackson and Jerome it is then, and what becomes of the brokenhearted? Okay, time 10 minutes away from one.
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0: Caller said they really enjoyed the programme that Tommy broadcast on last Sunday morning with his guest. It was very interesting. Well, his guest last Sunday morning was the great Kitty Walsh from Charlestown, well known and loved way beyond Charlestown, let me tell you. Kitty, I think, is 96 years young now and very much going strong, as was proved from the show that she did with Tommy that was transmitted here last Sunday. So caller, delighted to know that you enjoyed it. As they say, all part of the service. And Jerry, is there any coffee morning coming up in Bell or the Claremorris area in general? I don't know, but I'm sure if there's anyone organising a coffee morning, the hospice coffee mornings are around the corner, and if there's anyone organising one in Bell or Claremorris, they will let us know. Or if you ring the hospice on 094 938 666, isn't that right? It is 094 938 666. That's the hospice office, and they should be able to give you more info there too. And Jerry, that's a beautiful poem by Dolly Parton, well written, not this AI bull. Fair play to the man that wrote it, says JP. Well, JP, you're spot on. It's Peter Costello's poem that he wrote for Dolly Parton, or in memory of Dolly Parton, and anything Peter does, let me tell you, is from the head, the heart, the brain, the whole lot. He'll put his heart and soul into it. There'll be no AI when Peter Costello is concerned. So JP, he'll be delighted to hear that now. And in fairness to him, it is a lovely piece. No question or doubt about that. Will we get two in? We'll do our very best to get two in. And one of them is going to come from Andy Cooney. As we're about to finish, we're going to start over today.

Andy Cooney. And starting over. Jerry, how is it that the swallows come back each year to nest in the same place, the shed? That's if they say one out of six only survive after their long journey down to Africa each year, asks John. I don't know, John, but I suppose it's instinct, it's nature, it's what they're programmed to do. And even though probably, I would believe that probably only one in six do survive because the journey is so arduous, but enough survive to be able to come back to do the job again. Why? We don't know. That's in the hands of the good Lord. And all we can do is marvel at it, the wonderful thing that nature is working under the hands of the divine. That's where we have to leave it, friends. Thank you, Petrina, for working on the show. Thanks to our friends at Harrington's who make it possible every day to bring you the mid-morning show here between 11 and 1. We're back to do more tomorrow. By the way, James Garrity, our pharmacist in studio tomorrow with God's help, we'll open the lines for questions around about 11 tomorrow morning. In the meantime, let's bring it home. God bless you. Take care. Enjoy your Tuesday.

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There's one at the foot

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Cavan, seeing that it's a long time since the one in All Ireland, don't ask me how long. Jim Hand is in the back here, is the only one that's old enough to remember that. I know that, Jim. But it's a great one, repetitive lines in it. Hopefully you'll sing them with me. It's called Sam Hall. Somebody nearly clapped, somebody is nearly as old as me out there. Great, why didn't you be brave enough, for God's sake?

0: always, and then he just ghosted me.
1: Thank you very much.
0: Yeah, he was like, you're so hot, I want to come over. 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
0: Like, cool. 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

Thank you. This time we would like to sing about a young man who made the ultimate sacrifice. A young man from Limerick, Sean South from Garryowen.

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You're listening to Rewind, a repeat of the Tommy Marin Show. 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

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We'll also feature the best flowering bulbs like tulips, dwarf daffodils, scented hyacinths that you can plant now for colour through autumn, winter and spring. And I'll tell you about the vegetables that I plant in my own garden at this time of year. So join Viv and I this Saturday morning, 9 till 10, right here on Midwest Radio for the return of the Autumn Gardening Show.

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2: It's 7 o'clock. Good morning, I'm Daniel Pitcher. The Data Protection Commission is imposing a €645,000 fine on the HSE for personal data breaches. It's the result of an inquiry into the health service which began in 2024. Emily Keegan reports.
3: This inquiry is the result of two personal data breaches notified to the Data Protection Commission.

0: in late 2023. The first happened when people gained unauthorised access to St. Loman's Hospital in Mullingar, a former psychiatric hospital contaminated with asbestos. In November 2023, people gained unauthorised access to another disused psychiatric hospital at St. Conal's Hospital in Letterkenny, which is contaminated with severe mould. Videos uploaded to social media showed medical records were stored and retained in both facilities. Officers carried out 12 site inspections nationwide to determine if the issue was systemic. They found failings concerning the physical conditions of HSE document storage facilities and the integrity of the documents held within them. The fine comes with a reprimand and a number of corrective orders.
1: 70% of primary school children still have social media accounts despite new age regulations. CyberSafe Kids says that there's been little reduction to those aged 8 to 12 having accounts on 13 platforms. Roblox is now one of the most used sites, creating negative experiences for those aged 8 years and over. CyberSafe Kids CEO Alex Cooney says the recent online law needs to be investigated.
2: We actually have this law in place, the Online Safety and Media Regulation Act, that requires platforms to put in place robust age assurance measures. So obviously by our findings this year, that is not happening to a sufficient degree. So we need that to be investigated and we need it to be enforced by our regulator, Commissioner Mann.
1: The US and Iran have traded airstrikes again overnight. The Iranian Red Crescent says the four people, including a child, were killed in a strike on a home which was hosting a wedding party, with 50 others injured. Other explosions were heard on the south of Iran along the Strait of Hormuz. The government could be facing public service strikes in the run-up to Budget Day after two overwhelming votes for industrial action. CIVTU is discussing its next steps with other unions, while Forza's national executive meets later after its own ballot returned 97% in favour of strike action. Forza's Niall Shanahan says that the result sends an exceptionally strong message.
3: It's my understanding that this is the biggest industrial action ballot of its kind by any union in the history of Irish industrial relations. The union is bigger now than it ever has been. We have 100,000 members, 90,000 of them working in the public sector, and a very significant majority of the people who voted, 96.6%, backed industrial action. So our national executive, our meeting this morning to consider next steps.
1: Hunger remains the biggest reason parents are turning to St. Vincent de Paul for help. End Child Poverty Week gets underway today, with a charity highlighting the impact of poverty on children and calling for greater government action. Louise Bayliss from St. Vincent de Paul says food remains the most common reason families seek support.
4: At the moment, the biggest driver of our calls for help is actually for food, and that's quite concerning. So we're seeing people are coming to us looking for food. And then the second thing that people are looking for are help with energy costs, keeping their houses warm and their food, their stomachs fed. So very basic things. We need to make sure that all children have access to a fridge with food in it and a house with heat in it.
1: Regulations will be signed later requiring all users of e-scooters to wear high-vis clothing and helmets. The rules will then come into effect this Friday, the 4th of September. Further planned legislation banning all under-18s from using e-scooters has been delayed a number of months while the government consults with the EU on foot of legal advice. Work is also underway to establish an ownership register later this year. And Vogue Williams has announced the birth of her fourth child with her husband Spencer Matthews. The podcaster says their beautiful baby boy is home with the family, bursting with excitement, love and happiness. And that's your news at 4 minutes past seven.
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8: Morning, let's have a look at the weather forecast for this Wednesday. Generally dull and damp today, while heavier and more persistent rain will clear northeastwards through the morning. Patchy outbreaks of drizzle and mist will continue through the day. Temperature 16 to 18 degrees with light to moderate southeasterly winds, varying southwesterly and freshening. Starting off mostly cloudy tonight, well scattered showers, clear spells will become more frequent as the night progresses. It's going to be a mild night too. Lowest temperatures ranging from 11 to 15 degrees with light to moderate southwesterly breezes. For Thursday, starting off mostly dry, a few showers and some sunny spells before turning wet and breezy in the afternoon, with rain heavy at times spreading from the west. Temperatures tomorrow 16 to 18 degrees with a moderate to fresh southwesterly wind. As always, for a detailed forecast plus the latest local weather warnings, you can check out Met Éireann's website. That's met.ie.
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2: I know it's only Wednesday, but it's a long week already, isn't it, lads? Oh, it's a long week. Here we go, Wednesday. Good morning. Yay!

sometimes you just have to reach. Reach for the alarm clock. Press the snooze button. S Club 7 reaching for us this morning, 10 past 7 now. Good morning. Talking about reaching for the stars. Don't forget, here at Midwest, we are celebrating Irish Music Month. And if you are making any sort of original music of any kind, we've got an amazing opportunity for you. 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

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So where are we now? It's September the 2nd, so just a few days left. September the 6th is the closing date for this one. If you want more information right now, you can go to midwestradio.ie/Irish Music Month or irishmusicmonth.ie. 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But it's the 6th of September is the closing date, and we've got some great entries in already, so good luck with that. Irish Music Month here in Midwest. Anyway, good morning, how are you? Wednesday morning. I know, the back to school thing, it feels like it's been a longer week. The summer holidays, when it's bright early in the morning and you're looking forward to sunny days, and the weeks fly by, and then suddenly you go back to school and you think, well, it must be Friday. No, it's Wednesday. It's the second day of September, and it's David Cawley checking in. All with thanks to our friends at Brafey House Hotel, our sponsors, until 8:45 this morning on a dull and damp morning out there. Just extra care if you're out and about travelling on the roads. Some heavy rain across the region. The temperatures are all right, 16 to 18 degrees. But just going to be dull, damp, heavy, and more persistent rain will clear, and then more kind of patchy outbreaks of drizzle expected through the afternoon. So just nice and easy if you're heading out across the region this morning. What have we got for you today? All of our regular bits and pieces, sporting headlines. The transfer deadline day finished yesterday. I have no idea what happened. We'll talk about that in our sporting headlines coming up. Got some Hal Roach and comedy. We've got news headlines with Stephen at 7:30. We'll have a look at these stories from the papers. We talk about a jacket worn by Freddie Mercury in showbiz, and also more in that story you heard in our 7 o'clock news this morning. For Vogue Williams announced the birth of her fourth child. Tell you more about that in our showbiz stories later on. Plus a great all-time classic from the 80s coming up, and we look back on this day in history. Text to WhatsApp 087 900 4141. And that's with thanks to Megan's Bar and Kitchen, just off the Fifth Avenue, serving delicious food and the best Irish hospitality 7 days a week. You can call me. Telephone lines open at 8 0818 3055. Let's say hello to a couple of people. Good morning, Breakfast Club checking in as well. Morning, David. And say hello to the bingo man. Niamh Kavanagh requested a great day yesterday. Roll on Saturday. So on the Donegal Camino at the moment. So good morning to you. Morning to everybody in beautiful Donegal. Good morning. Say hello to Colm Walsh, who's in Drum. Colm is starting fifth year in St. Brendan's College in Belmullet today. Good morning to you, Colm, from Mum, Dad, Ellie and Emma. So good morning to you. All the very best. And good morning. Happy 9th birthday to our amazing cousin, that's Lucy Neary from Castlebar. Have a great day. Lots of love from Nathan, Ava, Ryan and April, Kate and Ackle. Loving Something by K-Pop. And happy 9th birthday to my niece, Lucy Neary in Castlebar. Lots of love from Auntie Kay and Fran in Ackle. Have the bestest day ever. So good morning to you. Morning to Lucy. Happy 9th birthday today. And good morning to all the crew in Ackle as well. Right, kettle is on. What are you going to have? A cup of tea, I think.

0: Gara Noonan Midwest, his version of Wichita Line Man. A couple of more people say hello to you this morning. Good morning. Say hello to my grandson. That's Tyler. Happy 15th birthday today from Nana Mary. And Nana Mary is in Ballinrobe this morning. So good morning to you. Morning to Tyler. Happy 15th birthday. And good morning. Happy 9th birthday to Lucy Neary in Castlebar. Lots of love from Mum and Dad. All the fans of the Tumbling Paddies. Love the little photograph as well. Sammy Maguire in the photograph too. So good morning to you, Lucy, and a very happy birthday. Time check courtesy of Oliver Kelleher Limited, 17 minutes after 7.
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0: Sporting headlines. Premier League have again smashed the transfer spending record in the summer window officially closing last night. Club spent £3.48 billion sterling signing new players during the period. Manchester City completed the signing of Enzo Fernandes from Chelsea for £125 million, a joint record in British transfer history. Sunderland confirmed the signing of Kevin Danso on a one-year loan deal with an obligation to buy if the Black Cats avoid relegation. Adam Ida was on the score sheet for Swansea City. They moved top of the Championship last night with a 2-0 win over Watford. Sammy Schmaddock's got the opener for Derby County. They beat Portsmouth 2-0 at Fratton Park. There was also wins for Bristol City, Sheffield United and West Ham. An important victory for West Ham over Wolves last night. Tennis, and Flavio Caboli came from two sets behind to avoid an upset at the US Open last night. Top seed Alexander Zverev was forced into a deciding set against Italy's Lorenzo Sonego, while the Australian Open winner Elena Rybakina cruised past Theo Frohden. The second round gets underway at Flushing Meadows this afternoon. Boxing, the preparations are continuing out of Katie Taylor's retirement fight at Croke Park, which is happening this coming weekend. The Bray boxer takes on Flora Pilli, as she calls time in her career that saw her become the lineal champion in both the lightweight and super lightweight divisions. Cycling, La Vuelta España enters its 11th stage today. Ireland's Eddie Dunbar sat just inside the top 50. And racing, 8 races on the card at Navan this evening. The action gets underway just after 4 o'clock.
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10: 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Wednesday morning across the region, second day of September. Good morning, David. Play a request today for Ger Deer, celebrating his birthday today. Oh, wish him a great day. A special day from all who love him very much. I would say, and I'm going to guess now, he's probably in his late 20s at this stage. I'd imagine he is. Morning, Ger. Happy birthday. Morning to all the crew. Have a fabulous day today. Morning to Anne, who's up and about. Thank you, Anne, checking in. Enjoyed Garen Noon. Thank you, Anne. Not everybody loves the version of that song, but some people absolutely think it's brilliant. And we think Garen Noon is a great talent as well. Thank you, Anne. Nice to hear from you as well. Got some comedy. Got some Hal Roach on the way shortly. Plus, we'll check on the news headlines, all coming up at 7:30. After The Cure, In Between Days. This is Midwest. Good morning. Yesterday.

was an old man down in County Kerry, 90 years old, and he was deaf, and he couldn't hear as well. And he had a parrot. Now, this parrot was a better talker than I am, and that's saying something. And he had this parrot on a perch inside the front door. One night, he went to bed. Of course, he went to bed every night, but this is a special night. And the next morning, there's a knock at the door. You see? It's the milkman. And the parrot inside the door said, "Who is it?" He said, "It's the milkman." And the parrot said, "Who is it?" He said, "It's the milkman." And the parrot said, "Who is it?" I hope to God I remember the ending of this. Just for the case he went to the dentist. He said to the dentist, "All my teeth are turning yellow. What can I do?" And the dentist said, "Wear a brown tie." And the parrot said, "Who is it?" Yeah, glad I got back to that. He said, "It's the milkman." This went on for 4 hours. I won't bore you with the details. Eventually, the milkman passed out with exhaustion on the outside the door, answering this thing back. Just then the old man upstairs thought he heard something. He came down and he said, "Who is it?" And the parrot said, "It's the milkman."

0: Jack Hill in Midwest. Just one more. 7:30 now, Wednesday morning across the region. Generally dull and damp today, while heavier and more persistent rain will clear northeastwards through the morning. Patchy outbreaks of drizzle and mist will continue through the day. Top temperatures of 16 to 18 degrees with light to moderate southeasterly winds veering southwesterly and freshening. Tonight will start off mostly cloudy with well-scattered showers. Clear spells will become more frequent as the night progresses. It's going to be a mild night tonight. Temperatures, lowest temperatures ranging from 11 to 15 degrees. Light to moderate southwesterly breezes. For Thursday, starting off mostly dry, just a few showers and some sunny spells before turning wet and breezy in the afternoon as rain heavy at times spreads from the west. Temperatures of 16 to 18 degrees Celsius in a moderate to fresh southwesterly wind. That's your weather. More from Met.ie. Let's get the news headlines. We're joined from our news desk by Stephen Greenis. Stephen, good morning.
1: Good morning, David. The US and Iran have traded airstrikes again overnight. The Iranian Red Crescent says four people, including a child, were killed in a strike on a home which is hosting a wedding party with 50 others injured. Other explosions were heard in the south of Iran along the strategic Strait of Hormuz. Ireland is hosting one of the largest gatherings of EU foreign ministers in recent years, with talks continuing in County Wicklow today. Minister Helen McEntee is chairing the two-day meeting at Druids Glen with ministers from Ukraine, Britain, Canada and several other countries also attending. Talks will focus on the war in Ukraine, Gaza and the wider Middle East, including the latest tensions between the US and Iran. Ministers will also discuss how Europe can play a stronger role internationally. Mortgage holders coming to the end of fixed rate deals are being advised to engage early and shop around for better offers. The European Central Bank is expected to increase interest rates by around 0.25% later this month. Recent figures show that more than 70% of homeowners switching mortgages change provider year on year. One in four children have reported negative experiences online, including a rise in exposure to sexual content. That's despite new regulations introduced here last July aimed at protecting children. Research from CyberSafe Kids shows an increase in the use of generative AI for those under the age of 16. Data also revealed 85% of 12 to 15 year olds use WhatsApp, while 99% of children in that age group use social media apps. And Dyson has launched a new electric toothbrush which uses AI and a built-in camera. The CameraJet has a 1000 pixel micro lens which analyses 28 images per second to help identify and target the gaps between your teeth, therefore removing more plaque. It also has a simultaneous water flosser which gets up to 0.15 millimetres of liquid between your teeth while you brush. And coming up on Wednesday's Morning Edition, progress has been made on the long-awaited Ballyhadrine Primary Care Centre. Suggestions of an imminent announcement on a new site are premature, says Roscommon Senator. The government could be facing public service strikes in the lead-up to Budget Day following two overwhelming votes in favour of industrial action. Mayo Man voted off RTÉ1 game show The Traitors last night, and Galway Local Community Safety Partnership has launched a public consultation process to help shape a new community safety plan for the city, while in sport, venue change for crucial Connacht Mayo Senior Football Championship clash this Friday. All these stories and more from 8:45.
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0: Good morning. Say hello to Niall Corker and Niles in Hollymount 11 today. Morning to you, Niall. From Angela and Jerry, they're in Clatidoff. Thank you, Mike, who's up and about in Cavan today. Mike says, the rest of that story about the milkman was, it was Sam. It could have been. Thank you, Mike. Morning to you. And good morning, David. Can you wish Jeannie in Jeannie's Coffee in Ballyhadrine a very happy birthday? Hope she's the best day. And if anybody's stopping in for a coffee, wish her a happy birthday morning, Jeannie, and a very happy birthday to you. RAAssessors time in Midwest, 25 minutes away from 8.
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0: one of the big stars at the moment, Adele, that is called Ain't in LA. Wednesday morning on your breakfast show, it's Midwest. Good morning to you. It's David checking in until 8:45. Morning to Nancy, who's up and about. A couple of great song suggestions coming in. We have a great all-time classic on the way shortly from the 1980s. Let's have a look at these stories from the papers today. Among the headlines from the Irish Examiner, a deep sense of sadness in the area. Fisherman named after boat sinks off West Cork coast. Also, children's use of AI has exploded in the last 12 months, experts warn. The Irish Examiner has more. Irish Times, battle lost to limit global heating to 1.5 degrees after UN says breach unavoidable. The most primary and secondary students refused to go to school at least once last year. And Holly Cairns repays €8,500 in expenses mistakenly paid by a Oireachtas during maternity leave, also makes the Times today. Irish Independent, new laws failing to keep preteens off social media as 70% still have accounts. Cyber Safe Kids survey shows that there has been almost no reduction in underage use of the platforms, Irish Independent reports today. Also, threat of various serious effects if winter strikes hit public services after unions back industrial action, and one in three would consider a charitable gift in their will if it eased inheritance tax burden. Irish Independent reports on the story this morning.
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0: 17 minutes away from 8 in Midwest. Let's have a look at these sporting headlines today. The Premier League have again smashed the transfer spending record, with the summer window officially closing last night. Clubs spent £3.48 billion sterling signing new players during the period. Manchester City completed the signing of Enzo Fernandez from Chelsea for £125 million, a joint record in British transfer history. Sunderland confirmed the signing of Kevin Danso on a one-year loan deal with an obligation to buy if the Black Cats avoid relegation. Adam Ida was on the score sheet for Swansea City. They moved top of the Championship last night with a 2-0 win over Watford. Sammy Schmoddocks got the opener for Derby County as they beat Portsmouth 2-0 at Fratton Park. There was also wins for Bristol City, Sheffield United and West Ham, an important victory in their campaign. They beat Wolves 4-2. In tennis, Flavio Cobolli came from two sets behind to avoid an upset at the US Open last night. The top seed, Alexander Zverev, was forced into a deciding set against Italy's Lorenzo Sonego, while the Australian Open winner, Elena Rybakina, cruised past Thea Frohden. The second round gets underway at Flushing Meadows this afternoon. The preparations continuing ahead of Katie Taylor's retirement fight at Croke Park this weekend. The Bray boxer takes on Flora Pilli as she calls time in her career that saw her become the Lillian champion in both the lightweight and super lightweight divisions. In cycling, the Vuelta a España enters its 11th stage today. Ireland's Eddie Dunbar sat just inside the top 50. And 8 races on the card in Avon this afternoon. The action gets underway just after 4 o'clock. Generally dull and damp, while heavier and more persistent rain will clear northeastwards through the morning.

Patchy outbreaks of drizzle and mist will continue through the day with temperatures of 16 to 18 degrees. Light to moderate southeasterly winds, varying southwesterly and freshening. That's your weather, the latest we have from Met Aaron this morning. We'll check back on some of the events that happened on this day in years gone by after a break.

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2: 2nd of September. Oh, September not over yet at this stage. Wake me up when September ends, as the song goes. Look at some of the events that happened on this day in years gone by. 1666, the Great Fire of London began at 2 a.m. in Pudding Lane. 80% of London was destroyed by fire. It all started on this day, 1666. 1752, the Gregorian calendar was adopted in Ireland, 170 years after mainland Europe, which means the 2nd of September was followed by the 14th of September. 1931, the American crooner Bing Crosby made his solo radio debut on his 50 Minutes with Bing Crosby program broadcast on the CBS network. Rod Stewart, he had his first number one single on this day, 1972, You Wear It Well. 1991, Rope in the Wind, the third studio album by Garth Brooks, was released. It went on to be the Billboard album of the year for 1992. 1999, Being John Malkovich had its premiere, directed by Spike Jones. It's starring John Cusack and Cameron Diaz. 1999, on this day.
3: 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I mean, do you think that it might have some sort of significance?
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2: Yeah, strange movie, but, you know, quite enjoyable all the same. Being John Malkovich, 1999 of this day. And 2024, so 2 years ago today, a guy called Joey Chestnut. Have you ever heard of Joey Chestnut? Not me either. He set a new world record by eating 83 hot dogs in one sitting in Netflix Unfinished Beef Labor Day Showdown. Really? 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
2: 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From the Communards. 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

all-time classic from the Communards, Never Can Say Goodbye. The original, by the way, was written for the Supremes, but it was actually given to the Jackson 5 by Motown. And then another very famous cover version of it was by Gloria Gaynor. She turned the song into a major disco hit back in 1974, but that's a version from the Communards from the 80s. Never Can Say Goodbye, our all-time classic, with thanks to Danola's. From Showbiz today, Vogue Williams has announced the birth of her fourth child with husband Spencer Matthews. The podcaster says their beautiful baby boy is home with the family, bursting with excitement, love and happiness. The couple are already parents to Theodore, Gigi and also Otto. Williams recently revealed that she planned to call her new arrival Elvis, but later decided against that name. A jacket worn by Freddie Mercury during his last live performance could fetch over €150,000 at auction. The Queen frontman wore the cropped leather biker jacket during a charity show alongside Cliff Richard in 1988 in London. It'll go under the hammer in Wiltshire on Saturday. Birthdays today, celebrity birthdays. Keanu Reeves is 62. Salma Hayek is 60. Keir Starmer, the former British Prime Minister, who actually announced he's stepping down as an MP, 65. Emiliano Martinez, he's the goalkeeper. He played for Aston Villa, is now Chelsea's goalkeeper. He celebrates his 34th birthday, the Argentinian goalkeeper. And Simon Delaney, the actor and now broadcaster as well, who presents a very popular show on Lyric FM on a Sunday. He celebrates his 56th birthday. 6 minutes to 8 on Midwest.

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12: It's 8 o'clock. Good morning, I'm Daniel Pitcher. The Data Protection Commission is imposing a €645,000 fine on the HSE for personal data breaches. It's the result of an inquiry into the health service which began in 2024, Emily Keegan reports.
13: This inquiry is the result of two personal data breaches notified to the Data Protection Commission in late 2023. The first happened when people gained unauthorised access to St Lomond's Hospital in Mullingar, a former psychiatric hospital contaminated with asbestos. In November 2023, people gained unauthorised access to another disused psychiatric hospital at St Conal's Hospital in Letterkenny, which is contaminated with severe mould. Videos uploaded to social media showed medical records were stored and retained in both facilities. Officers carried out 12 site inspections nationwide to determine if the issue was systemic. They found failings concerning the physical conditions of HSE document storage facilities and the integrity of the documents held within them. The fine comes with a reprimand.

0: and a number of corrective orders.
1: 57 women are travelling abroad to get endometriosis surgery. It's part of a new HSC scheme to address waiting lists for people with the chronic inflammatory disease. The Irish Independent says the 52 women have already been approved to travel and another five are expected to go over the coming weeks. A consultant gynaecologist must recommend the procedure for patients to be eligible to go abroad, with women travelling mainly to the UK and France. One in four children have reported negative experiences online, including a rise in exposure to sexual content. That's despite new regulations introduced here last July aimed at protecting children. Research from CyberSafe Kids shows it's an increase in the use of generative AI for those under the age of 16. Data also revealed 85% of 12 to 15 year olds use WhatsApp. 99% of children in that age group use social media apps. Alex Cooney, CEO of CyberSafe Kids, says the use of AI chatbots is growing hugely.
2: Obviously, one of the things we're highlighting is that not much has changed in terms of children's digital experiences. But one big change that we have seen is a growth in children's access to and use of AI chatbots. That really is growing hugely. So 2 years ago, when we first reported on this, children under the age of 13, it was only 5% who had engaged with an AI chatbot. This year, 35%. I think we all should be taking note and be worried about that.
1: Almost half of parents say that their children missed school for non-medical reasons at least once last year. A Bernardo survey shows a fifth of primary school and a third of secondary school pupils are refusing or avoiding going to school at least once a month. The main reason for refusal is anxiety. Director of the National Association of Principals and Deputy Principals, Paul Crone, says it's a system-wide response that's needed.
3: It involves families, support for families. It involves resourcing schools. But there is a surplus of money. Education is the place that we need to invest it in, things like homeschool community liaison teachers, guidance counsellors, therapeutic services.
1: Canada's Prime Minister has told Donald Trump to stop doing memes, stop throwing shade, and stop trying to be tough as a trade dispute deepens. Mark Carney says talks resume when Washington is prepared to have serious discussion. Canada is due to introduce retaliatory tariffs of up to 50% on 700 US products from next Tuesday. It follows increased American tariffs on a range of Canadian goods, with further hikes planned for January. Mortgage holders coming to the end of fixed rate deals are being advised to engage early and shop around for better offers. The European Central Bank's expected to increase rates by about 0.25% this month. And a 15-time major golf champion Tiger Woods is due to appear in court for a charge plea hearing following a car crash in Florida back in March. He denied drink driving but admitted to taking a few prescription medicines. And that's your latest news at 4 minutes past eight.
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5: Progress has been made on the long-awaited Ballyhendreen Primary Care Centre. Suggestions of an imminent announcement on a new site are premature, says Roscommon Senator. The government could be facing public service strikes in the lead-up to Budget Day following two overwhelming votes in favour of industrial action. Mayo Man voted off RTE1 game show The Traitors last night, and the Galway City Local Community Safety Partnership has launched a public consultation progress to help shape a new community safety plan for the city, while in sport, venue change for crucial Connacht Gold Mayo Senior Football Championship clash this weekend. We'll have these stories and more at 9:15.
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9: With Connolly's Audi, Ballina, Sligo and Galway, where ordering your 262 vehicle is easy at connollys.ie.
5: Now, generally dull and damp today with heavier and more persistent rain. We'll clear northeastwards through the morning. Patchy outbreaks of drizzle and mist will continue through the day and highs of 16 to 18 degrees Celsius. Tonight will start off mostly cloudy with well-scattered showers. Clear spells will become more frequent as the night progresses. A mild night with lows ranging from 11 to 15 degrees with a light to moderate southwesterly breeze. And tomorrow Thursday, starting off mostly dry again with a few showers and some sunny spells before turning wet and breezy in the afternoon as heavy rain spreads from the west. Highs tomorrow of 16.

0: 16 to 18 degrees with fresh southwesterly winds. And for a more detailed forecast, you can log on to met.ie.
1: The weather forecast
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0: Time for this morning's death and funeral notices. The death has occurred of Nora Barrett, Knee Boyle, Drumdua, Drim Curraban, Brafey. Requiem Mass this morning at 11:30 in St. Aloysius Church, Brafey, followed by burial in Brafey Cemetery. House strictly private, please. Francie Conroy, St. Joseph's Court, Clifton County, Galway and Ballinrobe. Funeral Mass today at 12:30 in St. Joseph's Church, Clifton, with burial afterwards in Ardbeir Cemetery. Pauline McDonnell, Tubernavan, Lahardon. Requiem Mass today at 12:00 in the Church of Our Lady, Kilmurry. Burial afterwards in the adjoining cemetery. John Renane, White Park, Parkbon, Glenamaddy, County Galway. Funeral Mass today at 12:00 in Our Lady of Mount Carmel Church, Clonburne, with burial afterwards in Craigs Road Cemetery, Glenamaddy. Sister Jane Vericker, Sisters of St. Louis, late of Rosebery Court, Knock. Funeral Mass this morning at 10:30 in St. John the Baptist Church, Knock, followed by burial in Kilkenure Cemetery, Kilshamaw. Andrew Carney, Fairgreen Heights, Tuam, County Galway, unexpectedly but peacefully at Galway University Hospital. Reposing at St. Charlotte's College Archery this evening from 4:00 until 8:00, followed by removal to his sister Jennifer's house in Clunmore. Funeral Mass at the Cathedral of the Assumption, Tuam, tomorrow at 2:00, with burial afterwards in Tuam Cemetery. House private, please. Olive Fair, Ní Costello. Keelogues, Ballavari, Castlebar, and formerly of Mount Brown, Ahagower, Westport, and the Sacred Heart Hospital, Castlebar, peacefully in Mayo University Hospital. Reposing at her residence this evening from 5:00 until 8:00. Removal from her residence tomorrow at 1:00 to Thurlock Parish Church for funeral service at 2:00. Burial afterwards in the adjoining cemetery. Frank Gallagher, Tavna Bellacoric Ballina. Peacefully at St. John's Hospital, Castlebar, in his 91st year. Reposing at his residence this evening from 5:00 until 9:00. Removal from his residence tomorrow to Our Lady's Church, Ballymunley, for funeral mass at 12:30, with burial afterwards in Bangor Eris Cemetery. Noel Thomas Gallagher, Knutsford, Cheshire, England, and formerly of Milltown, Galway, peacefully. Reposing at Glynn's Funeral Home, High Street, Tuam, on Friday evening from 5:00 until 7:00, followed by removal to his sister Mary's house, Dalgan, Milltown. Funeral Mass in St. Joseph's Church, Milltown, on Saturday morning at 11:30, followed by burial in Dunmore Cemetery. House private, please. Seamus Graney, Banagher, Milltown, Galway, peacefully at the Mystical Nursing Home. Reposing at Glynn's Funeral Home, High Street, Tuam, tomorrow evening from 5:30 until 7:00, followed by removal to St. Joseph's Church, Milltown. Funeral Mass on Friday at 12:00, burial afterwards in Kilclooney Cemetery. Jason Kenny, Shra, Carrickcastle, and formerly of Brabzon Heights, Swinford, suddenly. Reposing at the Horkin Funeral Home, Charlestown, this evening from 5:00 until 8:00. Removal from his home tomorrow to St. Joseph's Church, Rooski, for funeral mass at 12:00, followed by burial in Carrickcastle Cemetery. House private, please. Mark Lavelle, Altbawn Crescent, Kilshamaw, and Boylingbrook Drive, Swinford, suddenly. Reposing at Campbell's Funeral Home, Swinford, this evening from 5:30 until 7:00. Funeral Mass in Our Lady Help of Christians Church, Swinford, tomorrow at 12:00, followed by burial in Kilcondoff Cemetery. House strictly private, please. James Mitchell, better known as Jimmy. 11, Barnahalla, Claremorris, suddenly at his residence. reposing at St. Colman's Funeral Home, Lord

0: James Street, Claremorris on Friday evening from 6 o'clock with removal at 7:30 to St. Coleman's Church, Claremorris. Funeral Mass on Saturday afternoon at 1 o'clock followed by burial in St. Coleman's Cemetery. House strictly private, please. And Alexandra Alex Neal, Castle Court, Ballina, reposing at McGowan's Funeral Home, Ballina, on Saturday morning from 11 o'clock, followed by a celebration of life at 12 noon, with the funeral proceeding to McGowan's Crematorium and Funeral Home, Colooney, County Sligo, for cremation. House private, please. And that concludes this morning's funeral notices. Midwest Radio extends sympathy to the family and friends of the deceased. May the souls of the departed rest in peace. All funeral arrangements are available to view on midwestradio.ie, where you can also leave a message of condolence.
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real name is Tucker Harrington Pillsbury, better known as Role Model. Recently, he was SEP, Electric Picnic, and that's his latest single that is called High Hopes on Midwest Radio. 20 past 8 morning, Wednesday. Here we go. How are you? It's the breakfast show for Midwest, all with thanks to Brafey House Hotel. And we're with you till 8:45. 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With thanks to Riley's Public House in Pyrmont in Rockland County, where a warm Irish welcome, great crack and good times always await. You can call me this morning, 0818 3055. 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We're on your socials, we're on your smart speaker, and of course you can download the app free of charge to your mobile device. Let's say hello to a couple of people. Good morning, happy birthday to my sister Caroline in Charlestown. Morning to you, Caroline. Hope you have a wonderful day. From Mary, Kathleen and Michael and Henry and all the family in Crossard and Tory. Morning to you, Caroline, and a very happy birthday today. Good morning. Say hello to my daughter Irene. Happy birthday from her mother Mary in Ballinrobe. Morning to you, Irene. Happy birthday today. Listener says there's a bad oil spill from Tubbercurry to Charlestown. Okay, so please, if you're travelling there, busy stretch of road at this hour of the morning, Tubbercurry to Charlestown.

0: Charlestown. You're nodding at me.
1: Yeah, we get on that.
0: Okay.
1: Get on that. We'll get on that ASAP.
0: Extra care needed. Turbocurry to Charlestown if you're travelling there. Morning, David. Say hello to my beautiful granddaughter, Maisie Fahey. Have a fantastic first day in Outdoor Explorers Preschool, and also to her big sister, Layla, in her second year, with lots of love from Nan and Grandad, and not forgetting Jack the Motherer as well. Ruff. Morning to you, Jack, and morning to you, Maisie, too. An exciting day ahead, heading off to Outdoor Explorers Preschool. It's a great thing, this. Some of the preschools do it completely outdoors. Did you know that?
1: No.
0: Yeah, some of them. So the whole education, even in the winter, doesn't matter. You just dress up and you enjoy the outdoors. So good luck to
1: them. I'm just looking out that window there.
0: And thinking, I'm glad to be inside.
1: Absolutely.
0: So don't move the radio outside, please. Don't move the radio outside. So thank you for all those texts and WhatsApps coming in. Stephen Grealish is with us. Yay!
1: Oh, geez, yeah.
0: Apparently they say in radio, if you clap really quick, so if the two of us clap really quick, it sounds like there's more people here.
1: That's them all outside. That's not us at all.
0: Anyway, good form this morning. How are we?
1: Yeah, not too bad now. Form is good. The crack is good. You know yourself. Into September.
0: Yep.
1: September. Back to school time and all the rest that goes with it.
0: Yes.
1: Hard to believe it.
0: Tell me a little bit about this toothbrush you were talking about this morning. I can't remember much.
1: I don't have the sheet in front of me.
0: I'll tell you. They're the people who give us the vacuum cleaner and the hair straighteners and all sorts of stuff. And they've now launched a new electric toothbrush which uses a bit of AI and a built-in camera as well. What are you looking at? The Camera Jet has a 1,000-pixel macro lens camera which analyses 28 images per second to help identify and target the gaps between your teeth, therefore removing more plaque. It also has a water flosser which jets up to 0.15 millimetres of liquid between your teeth while you're brush. It's available in a pink or blue colour, and the price,
1: I was going to say, what's the going rate for one of these? We take a guess. I don't know, I'd say something like this now, they'll charge at least €50.
0: Plus,
1: laughed out of it. 150.
0: Keep going.
1: 350.
0: Keep going.
1: 450.
0: A little bit more.
1: 460.
0: A little bit more.
1: 461.
0: We're going to get there. We're going to do this now.
1: 499.
0: No, but down.
1: 479.
0: One up.
1: 480. Not bad.
0: Yeah. €480 according to that. So there
1: if you have
0: go.
1: A go and spare, like.
0: If you have a go and spare, is right. Also, we read today. Well, actually, we read this yesterday, but we're bringing it to you today. It's about 63% of drivers in this country. They would say that the car registration influences whether they buy the car or not. Okay. So this throws up the whole county thing. So if you are a person, we'll say, who lives in Roscommon, would you drive a Mayo car reg? If you were in Mayo, would you drive a Galway reg? If you're in Galway, would you drive a Sligo reg? If you're in any of the counties in Connacht, would you drive a Dublin reg?
1: Every car I've owned has actually had a Dublin reg.
0: Are you serious?
1: I think I'm on my third one. Every one I've had has had a Dublin registration on it. But I do know there's a couple of people, all right, I know that have different sort of registration numbers. I know my best friend drives a Roscommon reg, so he does. He gets some people, not me, of course, will give him a bit of grief over that. I know another gentleman that drives, would be a staunch Galway man, drives a Mayo reg, because I think he was in around the Mayo vicinity at the time when it was registered. And I know someone, the only person I know, and I don't think I've seen it ever, drives a Leitrim reg.
0: Leitrim,
1: and I can't ever remember seeing a Leitrim reg before or after or since, even on the road, don't see it often. So now.
0: Well, you know, it does influence people, and you will certainly notice that people who drive a reg, we'll say particularly over the last few weeks with the celebrations, the people who drive a car that has a reg not from County Mayo are the people that'll have the 26M07 or they'll have the Mayo still up
1: Let them know, like.
0: Yeah, so I don't know, maybe our listeners have a view on that. Buying a car, would you look at the registration and say to yourself, not for me?
1: Hard to know.
0: But an awfully registration, I couldn't do that. According to this, they say the survey carried out by CarZone also found people from Cork are the most loyal to their county's reg. Now, that doesn't surprise me at all.
1: The People's Republic of Cork, as they say down there.
0: 7 in 10 drivers from Cork say they would actively choose a C reg for their car. Almost all motorists surveyed say there are certain county registrations they would be less likely to buy. See, you know, tradition would say it's your nearest counties that you would be your biggest rivals.
1: Probably, yeah.
0: So they're the ones that you would try to avoid if you could. But anyway, maybe your listeners will have a view on that. Let's talk about sport.
1: Okay. What's the crack?
0: The whole transfer, you know, sometimes the money

0: this transfer deadline day stuff is just shocking.
1: Yeah.
0: And I know my own beloved club spent £120 million on a player yesterday.
2: And
0: right?
2: And five more. Yeah.
0: 125.
2: Mm-hmm. Yeah.
0: If you think about that money, crazy, in terms of
2: crazy,
0: money.
2: Crazy.
0: For a person to play football. There was a particular footballer last week who was sold for £85 million, right? He went on to play for his new club for 20 minutes, right? And then he didn't feature in the next game because he had muscle fatigue.
2: He got to play in the championship this weekend in Mayo. He'd soon learn what muscle fatigue is.
0: £85 million, yeah. 20 minutes. Muscle fatigue, couldn't play the next game.
2: God almighty.
0: It's just incredible money, yeah, when you're talking about it.
2: Oh, serious.
0: And we have to talk about some of the big ones that and some of the big ones that didn't actually happen yesterday.
2: Yeah, there was different bits and pieces going on. There was interesting ones. A couple fell through late on. I know there was a chap, Forlan Balogun. He used to play with Arsenal and went to Monaco. Meant to go to Everton. Called off at the, not even the 11th hour, because I think it was about half 12 last night, yeah, when it got called off. There was another one for Chelsea. Another player trying to go for them after this chap that you mentioned, Enzo Fernandez. He left Chelsea to go to Ian City. Yeah. He didn't come through as well. So it was interesting. One thing I did find, I didn't watch it, but I've seen it online. Transfer deadline day isn't what it was. I remember back in the day, you come home from school and my God, it was, you'd sit down in front of the television at Sky Sports on and you'd watch it for the evening, wondering and waiting and seeing what was going to come through. Because nowadays, these online journalists, a couple of notable ones, like, they have the scoop on everything. So yes, no one sits down and watches it anymore at all.
0: Yeah, what's your man's name? The big fella. Here we go.
2: Here
0: we
2: Fabrizio. Fabrizio Romario, yeah. He done a piece with Mayo. He done Mayo FC, actually.
0: He did?
2: Yeah, he did, yeah. And then David Ornstein is another massive one as well. The two of them, they sometimes seem like they're trying to outdo each other. So they kind of, the journalistic side of it, it's not like us here at all in the newsroom. No. We don't bother doing it to each other. We just thought we're all friendly and cooperative and
0: help
2: all the rest
0: each other
2: of
0: out.
2: Exactly. We go through a few more?
0: Go through a few more.
2: Well, I said there was lots of drama there last night. You mentioned Enzo Fernandez. That £125 million move is a joint record in terms of British transfer history, in terms of price. Elsewhere, Sunderland, they finalised their deal late on for Leon's Malik Fofana. Crystal Palace had attempted late on to try and approach him, but they didn't get it. A total of £3.48 billion was spent by Premier League clubs this summer, making it the most expensive transfer window in history. Championship club Lincoln City signed Republic of Ireland international Shirozi Ogbene on loan from Ipswich until January, and Johnny Kenny completed a permanent move from Celtic to Preston for a reported fee of £3 million. Of course, formerly of Sligo Rovers, Johnny Kenny. Adam Eadie was on the score sheet for Swansea, who moved top of the Championship last night with a 2-0 win over Watford. Sammy Schmaddix got the opener for Derby as they beat Portsmouth 2-0 at Fratton Park, and there was also wins for Bristol City, Sheffield United and West Ham. This evening, Brian Barry Murphy's Cardiff City take on Queen's Park Rangers from 7:45. Elsewhere, Republic of Ireland winger Malik Ali could go up against his international teammate Max O'Leary when Charlton make the trip to West Brom. Tennis, I love these names. Top seed Alexander Zverev needed a deciding set to win his first round match at the US Open. In the last few minutes, the French Open champion came from 2-1 down to beat Italy's Lorenzo Sonego on Arthur Ashe. Meanwhile, home favourite Taylor Fritz also booked his place in the second round with a straight set victory over fellow American Darwin Blanche, while Australian Open winner Elena Rybalenka cruised past Tiafoe. The second round gets underway at Flushing Meadows this afternoon. Home favourite Francis Tiafoe and defending men's singles champion Carlos Alcaraz are among those who could be in action throughout the day. In the women's draw, 11 seed Martha Kostyuk faces American Sloane Stephens, and in 2022 champion rather Iga Świątek takes on Argentina's Nadia Podoroska. And finally, David, in racing, there's an 8-race card in Navan this evening. The action gets underway just after 4.
0: Pat's in Wicklow. Pat agrees with you. He says, I'm the same. I never see any leads from reg cars. You don't see them that often.
2: Does it?
0: And Pat goes on to say, I wouldn't buy a car from Donegal because they drive it hard in Donegal.
2: That's a fair point. They drive it hard in a lot of different places, they do.
0: Thank you, Pat, who's in Wicklow as well. Other people, saying that they wouldn't buy a car with the number plate from their neighbouring county on it. They would actively look for their own county.
2: What's your take on it? Would you do it?
0: I don't think it would bother me.
2: Fair enough.
0: I would look at the car first, and maybe the reg second.
2: I think
0: I'd probably be thinking to myself, I wonder. Anyway.
2: If the price is right.
0: A listener says, I can remember the first £1 million transfer deal. Yes.
2: Wow.
0: Yes, Julia. It's Julia who sent this in. Trevor Francis, 1979.
2: Oh, yes.
0: Imagine what the Mayo... Julia asked the question. Imagine what the Mayo team were worth.
2: priceless, Julia, is the answer to that one. Absolutely priceless. So they are.
0: You can't put a price on that. Anyway, there you go, Julia. Well done.
2: Yeah, and just mention... SG action and a busy, busy weekend coming up. Busy weekend coming up on the local front. I know we were chatting about it ourselves off air earlier on, but Mitchell's, they're taking on Gary Moore on Friday evening.
0: 8 o'clock.
2: Been a venue change for that. Was due to be Ballinrobe. It's now moved to

0: Hollymount, going to be under lights, so it'll be a nice one there under the lights on
1: Friday night.
0: Yes, she said, I lost my run myself. And then Sunday we've got live commentary. With thanks to Ceramic City, our club championship coverage. It is Ahamore against Ballintubber at 1 o'clock in Claremorris. That game is pretty much winner go out for both teams there. And the other big game is between Brafey and Knockmore, and that group features Belmullet and Balladreen. That game is at 3:30. Ballintubber against Ahamore. I'll be joined by John Stagg for that one at 1:00. And then from 3:30, we will have Ryan Bailey and Tomás Morley for that game between Brafey and Knockmore over in Kilchamah.
1: Yes. Yeah. Very good. An exciting weekend ahead. Yeah. Good luck to you now.
0: Thank you very much.
1: Have a good day.
0: Enjoy your toothbrush.
1: Stephen Grealish is in. Local sports is part of Morning Edition on the way to 8:45 this morning. Good morning. Let's see. Tony. Thank you, Tony. Who's up and about? Tony sent us a few smiles on the WhatsApp today. Good morning. A big shout out to Laura. Laura Fallon from Ringery in Knockmore, celebrating her 12th birthday today. Have a super day, Laura. Lots of love from Nanny and Grandad, Uncle Kevin, Mags, and all in a Clare. And Alfie sends a woof woof too. Good morning. Happy wedding anniversary to Shirley from Brother Patrick. Good morning to you. Who else? Good morning. Happy birthday to the most amazing granddad in the world, Granddad John Joe Burke from Kong. Wishing you a very happy birthday, Granddad John Joe. We love you lots. Lots of love from Kyle, Riley, Leah, Adam, Ruth, Lorna and Jamie and Ryan too. And another request in happy birthday to John Joe Burke in Kong. Play the mighty man from Mayo for our granddad today. Good morning. Hi, David. Happy birthday to Caroline in Charlestown. That's Caroline Murphy from Mary, Kathleen and Michael and all the Henry family in Crossard. In Turin, Rochford Motors time check, 28 minutes away from 9.
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1: Hey, it's Midwest Radio. 087 900 4141 is our text and WhatsApp this morning. You'll get that all with thanks to Sean's Bar and Kitchen, right next to the Rockefeller Centre, where you'll always find great food, friendly faces and the best Irish welcome. We'll get a check-in on our latest single, actually, I've got on the way shortly from Kingfisher. It's called The Sunny Side of the Street. We'll play that in a few moments. But before that, we're going to talk to Tommy Maron and find out what is Cod on Scale, what is happening at 9:02 today. Good morning. How are you, sir? How's it going?
3: I'm very well, David. How are you?
1: Good form now, even though it's wet outside. We're all right. We're nice and dry.
3: We sure are.
1: We're warm in studio today.
3: Yeah,
1: what's happening?
3: Okay, lots happening actually. We're going to talk about a few different things this morning, including the fact that dogs, cats and other pets are going to be allowed on buses, trains and on trams from next year. The National Transport Authority, they've proposed relaxing the existing rules on the carriage of pets on public transport. So under the new policy, it means that small animals that do not threaten the safety of passengers may travel on buses, on rail and even on the Lewis services as well. Now, they must not be allowed on seats and must actually remain on their owner's lap or on the ground in a way that does not obstruct other passengers. So we're asking our listeners this morning, particularly those who are maybe fearful of animals and who use public transport fairly regularly, how they feel about this. We'll be talking about that on today's programme. Also this morning, this new scheme to offer drug offenders the choice of treatment or court, because we've learned that adults caught by guards with small quantities of illegal drugs may, from yesterday, be referred to health services for rehabilitation rather than be prosecuted. The Gardaí have said it will implement the health referral scheme from yesterday. It's a pilot programme. It's been developed by the Department of Health, and we'll talk about that on today's show also. We'll also be telling you about the new AI toothbrush.
1: Yeah, we're talking about that.
3: Oh, were you? Okay.
1: A little bit. We said a little bit.
3: Yeah, well, anyway, we'll talk about that too. Move it or lose it. Two ladies who are going around to community centres offering exercise classes to the over 55s. We'll be joined by one of those. Claire Geeran will join us this morning. We'll tell you about a talent summit in Galway that's coming up. Peter Casey has details about that. The 2026 Mayo Business Awards are now up and running. John McGee will be in with us this morning to explain exactly how businesses can apply. And as part of our ongoing series, we have this morning, in relation to wind energy, we have Justin Moran with us. He's Director of External Affairs with Wind Energy Ireland, on the benefits of onshore wind energy. The Ballinrobe Agricultural Show is coming up. We'll be joined by Lyndon McGrath to tell us more about that. So it's a fairly packed show. 9:02, if you've got a comment, if you've got a story, a situation.

0: situation in your life that you want us to highlight, call us now, 0818 3000 55 on air, courtesy of Westport Estate, at 2 minutes past nine.
1: You talk about animals and transport.
0: Yeah.
1: So my brother, who lives in Mexico.
0: Yeah, the madman that came home for the celebrations.
1: He did. He came home for a couple of hours. Yeah. And then he went back out to Mexico. They have a little pet. And actually, I think their little pet was related to a pet from your family, a little dogging. Anyway, that dogging is way more travelled than I am. So that doggy travels with them on the plane. Yeah. So they have the little box that the doggy goes into. The doggy must remain in that box. The doggy gets his own seat and sits with them. And
0: what breed of a doggy is it?
1: It's one of those dog cockapoo.
0: Cockapoo.
1: I think it's one of those.
0: Okay.
1: Nice
0: little dogs.
1: Yeah, lovely little dog. Yeah. Not too big.
0: So they pay for a seat
1: for the doggy,
0: for the dog.
1: Yeah, and the doggy travels with them.
0: More money than sense.
1: And as I say, more travelled than I, that doggy. It looks like it's the future. Animals and pets will be travelling with us on travel on trains and planes and all sorts of stuff. Have a good day today.
0: I will, thank you.
1: Tommy and Air, 2 minutes past nine. Let's say hello to a couple of people. Good morning to Caroline Murphy in Charlestown, celebrating the special birthday today. Love from your sister Philomena, wishing you all the best. Morning to you. Happy birthday to Seamus from Glan and Kilkelly. All the gang in Harrington's Quarry wishing you all the best, Seamus. Happy birthday. And happy seventh birthday to Dylan McHugh from Carrimore in Tullrahan. And see you later for the cake is the message from Granny and Grandad. Also wishing you a very happy birthday today. In a few moments, I'll tell you about the Tamagotchi. Who remembers the Tamagotchi? Yeah, they're back. The Tamagotchis. We'll tell you more about that after the new single from Kingfisher called The Sunny Side of the Street.
2: I seen the carnival down in Rome. Had the women and I had the booze. But all that I remember is a little kid with no shoes.

brand new from Kingfisher, Sunny Side of the Street. Morning to Stephen. What's up and about, Stephen Reynolds? Thank you, Stephen. And happy birthday to the legend, John Julian in midfield today. Enjoy the day. Lots of love from Karen and Connor and Dylan, who are thinking about you this morning. Just before we go, yes, the 90s favourite of Irish children is back. 30 years after Tamagotchi's launch, the makers, Bandai, are turning it into a ring. The virtual pet now slips directly onto your finger and is available to pre-order. 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You can choose from 30 characters, and it has a room decoration feature to personalise your Tamagotchi's space. Love a Sue's. Who remembers the Tamagotchi? Well, they're back. Morning Edition is on the way. Tommy is live just after our radio big.

0: Mid-morning show comes your way from 11 until 1. Thanks for your company. Have a good day. Careful on the roads with all the rain. And I'll talk to you tomorrow. From David Cawley, good luck.
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10: Progress has been made on the long-awaited Roscommon Primary Care Centre. Suggestions of an imminent announcement on a new site, though, are premature, says Roscommon Senator. The government could be facing public service strikes in the lead-up to Budget Day, following two overwhelming votes in favour of industrial action. Mayo Man voted off RTE1 game show The Traitors last night, and the Galway City Local Community Safety Partnership has launched a public consultation process to help shape a new community safety plan for the city while in sport. A venue change for a crucial Connacht Gold Mayo Senior Club Football Championship clash this weekend. And you're very welcome along to Wednesday's Morning Edition here on Midwest Radio. A Roscommon-based senator said that while progress has been made on the long-awaited Ballyhadrine Primary Care Centre, suggestions of an imminent announcement on a new site are premature. The Roscommon Herald recently reported

0: for people to apply if interested in that. Now, there's been a lot of, I suppose, freedom of information requests and regional health forum questions put forward since then. And they all gave the impression that a decision or announcement was imminent. Last week, one of the local papers found out that a preferred site had been identified. And it gave the impression that people of Balhadrin would know that preferred site within a couple of days. And I just wanted to make people aware that a huge amount of progress has been made, but we're not at that time stage yet where we're expecting to announce the preferred site. Obviously, the HSE will have a preferred site, but they'll also have a second and third option. They will be responding to all of the parties that responded to the expression of interest, and they'll be giving them the usual scoring that people will always get when there's an expression of interest with a public body. But the local and national representatives are working very hard to ensure the delivery of this primary care centre for Balhadrin, something that we know is desperately needed for the area and something we're all making individual cases for. But I just wanted to get that release out in conjunction with Councillor Micheál Frayne and Councillor Liam Callaghan, just to provide a bit of clarity. Some of the people that would have expressed an interest when they've seen recent media reports will be thinking that they have missed out, and that is not the case. The HSE will be in touch, and then once they've done the scoring, they do have to go through a number of other stages before the site can be procured. So I would be saying we are probably looking for a little bit longer time before there's going to be more clarity locally on the delivery of this facility. But there is a huge amount of work done, and there's a huge amount of work being done.
1: How far away is that delivery, do you think?
0: Provided the site can be procured, Scott, we're probably looking at a couple of years, but I would be hoping that significant progress can be made, and within the next 3 to 4 years, we will see work done, hopefully a long way towards completion at that stage.
2: Roscommon-based Senator Gareth Scahill speaking with Midwest Radio's Scott Stevens. Now, Midwest Radio this morning has received reports of a oil spill on the road between Tobercurry to Charlestown, the N17 road. We advise motorists to proceed with caution, and Midwest Radio will have further details shortly. Elsewhere, the government could be facing public service strikes in the lead-up to Budget Day, following two overwhelming votes in favour of industrial action. SIPTU is discussing its next steps with other unions, while Force's National Executive is meeting this morning after 79% of its members voted in favour of strike action. Force's Niall Shanahan says the result sends an exceptionally strong message to the government.
3: It's my understanding that this is the biggest industrial action ballot of its kind by any union in the history of Irish industrial relations. The union is bigger now than it ever has been. We have 100,000 members, 90,000 of them working in the public sector, and a very significant majority of the people who voted, 96.6%, backed industrial action. So our national executive are meeting this morning to consider next steps.
2: The HSE is being fined over €600,000 for breaches of personal data. An inquiry by the Data Protection Commission has found failings concerning the physical conditions of document storage facilities and the integrity of the documents within them. 12 site inspections were carried out nationwide since 2024, and as a result of two data breaches in late 2023. They occurred when people gained unauthorised access to disused psychiatric hospitals in Mullingar and Letterkenny and posted videos to social media of medical records stored in both. People living, working and studying in Galway City are being invited to have their say on the future of community safety. The Galway City Local Community Safety Partnership has launched a public consultation process to help shape a new community safety plan for the city. Residents, community groups, businesses and local organisations will have the opportunity to share their views and raise concerns about issues including safety, well-being, inclusion, public spaces and local services. The feedback gathered during the consultation will help identify the issues most important to communities and guide future actions aimed at making Galway a safer and more inclusive city. Now, the public consultation dates and venues. One will take place next Monday in the Menlo Park Hotel from 12 noon to 2 o'clock. Later on Monday in the Harbour Hotel from 6:30 until 8:30 p.m. Next Tuesday in the Claiborne Hotel Knocknacarra from 12 noon until

0: till 2, and the Claiborne Hotel in Knocknacarra once again next Tuesday from 6:30 in the evening until 8:30. This day week, next Wednesday the 9th of September in the Clayton Hotel from 12 until 2 p.m. and once again in the Clayton Hotel this day week next Wednesday from 6:30 until 8:30 p.m. Those wishing to attend are asked to complete their registration form or email communitysafety@galwaycity.ie. Almost half of parents say their children missed school for non-medical reasons at least once last year. A Bernardo survey shows a fifth of primary school and a third of secondary school pupils are refusing or avoiding going to school at least once a month. The main reason for refusal is anxiety. Director of the National Association of Principals and Deputy Principals, Paul Crone, says a system-wide response is needed.
1: It involves families, support for families. It involves resourcing schools. There is a surplus of money. Education is the place that we need to invest it in, things like homeschool community liaison teachers, guidance counsellors, therapeutic services.
0: And finally, a Mayo man who is part of the new series of RTE1 game show The Traitors was last night voted off the show. Sean Adair, a 59-year-old emergency management officer from County Mayo, has starred in the opening three episodes of the series, but was last night voted off the show by his fellow contestants. He was one of the faithful in the show, but was voted off the show last night at the round table. The show airs after the 9 o'clock news on RTE1 on Sunday, Monday, and Tuesday nights. Competitors competing are trying to win a share of €50,000.
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0: Now taking a look at the weather forecast, generally dull and damp today, while heavier and more persistent rain will clear northeastwards through the morning. Patchy outbreaks of drizzle and mist will continue through the day. Highs of 16 to 18 degrees with light to moderate southeasterly winds veering southwesterly and freshening. Tonight will be mostly cloudy with well-scattered showers. Clear spells will become more frequent as the night progresses. A mild night with lowest temperatures ranging from 11 to 15 degrees with a light to moderate southwesterly breeze. Tomorrow Thursday will start off mostly dry with just a few showers and some sunny spells before turning wet and breezy in the afternoon as rain, heavy at times, spreads from the west. Highs tomorrow of 16 to 18 degrees Celsius.
3: The weather forecast
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0: Now turning our attention then to sport, and there has been a venue change in the Conical Male Senior Club Football Championship. The Group 2 game between Castle Barmitchells and Gary Moore was due to take place in Ballinrobe this Friday night. However, the new venue for the game is Hollymount. Both sides are already through to the quarterfinals. The winner will have home advantage for their respective last eight encounter, and throw-in for that game on Friday night is at 8 o'clock. Elsewhere in the Connacht Mayo Senior Football Championship on Saturday afternoon, there's two games in Group 1, both at 4 o'clock. Charlestown against Claremorris is in Ahamore, and Kilmina take on Westport and Josie Munley Park Castlebar. The other game in the group featuring Castlebar Mitchells is between Ball and Ballina Stephenites. That game is on Saturday afternoon at 4:30 over in Foxford. The other games in the Connacht Mayo Senior Football Championship, Sunday afternoon at 1 o'clock, Ballintubber and Ahamore, they meet in Claremorris. As you mentioned, we'll have live commentary of that game on Sunday afternoon. At the same time, Crossmolina and Deal Rovers, they go up against Mayo Gales. And in Group 4 of the Connacht Gold Mayo Senior Football Championship, it is Brafey against Knockmore. That game is in Kilshamah Sunday afternoon at 3:30. We'll also have live commentary of that game. And at the same time in that group, Belmullet, they take on Ballahadreen. That particular game is over in Ballina. Now, there was due to be a fixture in the McDonald Construction League 2 tonight in soccer between Glenhest Rovers B and Charlestown Athletic. That, however, has been cancelled due to a bereavement. There are a couple of games in underage. In the under 18 Division 2, round 8 from 6 o'clock, Fahy Rovers go to Claremorris, while in Division 3, also from 6 o'clock, Achill Rovers, they host Ballina Town B.
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0: And that concludes Wednesday's morning edition. For myself and all the news team, take care and have a good morning. Stand by though, Tommy Marin is up after the break.

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1: It's Wednesday morning, the second day of September. Hello there, and a very good morning to you.

All good, I hope. Thanks for choosing Midwest today. Tommy Maron here with you on Midwest until 11 this morning. Don't talk about the weather. It's just a little bit bad at the moment. And for the next couple of days, it's got a drizzle and rain around, and it's going to be fairly humid as well. Do stay with us. We've lots to talk about on today's programme. 087-900-4141. That's the text and WhatsApp number, courtesy of Sean's Bar and Kitchen there beside the Rockefeller Centre in New York, where you're always going to find great food, friendly faces, and a great Irish welcome. The email address, studio@midwestradio.ie, and it's Sarah and Petrina on the phones, 0818-3000-55. So please get in touch with us if you would like us to highlight something for you this morning or play a request for a loved one, whatever the case might be. Don't be shy. Give us a call here and we'll definitely do our best for you. I was looking yesterday and last night, the soccer market, the transfer market in the UK generated almost, I think it was over 2 billion euro in sales of professional soccer players from club to club to club to club. It's quite phenomenal, the amounts of money that are being paid by soccer clubs in order to, I suppose, entice the best players in the world to join their particular clubs. And these guys are selling for 50 million, 100 million, 125 million. It's just incredible numbers. And one of our listeners, Julia, was just making the point earlier on that she remembers back in the day, many, many moons ago, Trevor Francis. I remember Trevor Francis. He used to play for Queen's Park Rangers. He was also an English international. And there was outrage back in the day when his transfer from one club to another came in at just over £1 million sterling. That was many years ago. Little did we think that all of these years later, we would have so many other players making vast sums of multiples of that particular transfer fee in today's market. And that's even before the soccer players themselves get phenomenal wages. Some of them getting in excess of £100,000 a week to play for the top soccer clubs. It's not sinful. I'm not saying it's sinful, but I do say that it's very hard to get your head around it when so many people in this world are struggling on a daily basis just to put food on the table. But that's life, I guess. And if you've got memories of great soccer players that were transferred for vast sums of money, by all means, do get in touch with us today. Now, have you used your toothbrush this morning? I hope you have. But can you actually put a price tag on the perfect smile? Well, Dyson. Now, we know Dyson.

like the vacuum cleaners. And they have given a little interesting phenomenal this morning. They've given it a shot. This is to put a price tag on a perfect smile. They've just invented an AI-controlled toothbrush. It costs, wait for it, a jaw-dropping, pardon the pun, €480. As I say, they're best known for their vacuum cleaners, but the technology firm has expanded into personal care, and they've just launched everything from hair dryers and straighteners to wearable air purifiers. But its latest product is the Dyson Camera Jet, and it brings with it in an entirely new way to actually brush your teeth. The toothbrush features a built-in camera and an AI system that scans 28 live images per second whilst you brush your teeth. And the technology is designed to identify little tiny gaps between your teeth where plaque commonly forms and many people struggle to clean it effectively. And when the camera, wait for it, this is the camera in the toothbrush, when it detects a gap, okay, it triggers a jet of mouth rinse in 0.1 seconds. And Dyson say that the system cleans hard-to-reach areas in a similar way to flossing. It also removes up to 69%, they say, more plaque than rival electrical toothbrushes. And whilst dentists recommend daily flossing, studies are suggesting that only around 10% of us regularly floss. And Dyson has even produced its own toothpaste to accompany the device. They thought of everything. Users who have the My Dyson app can watch a live feed on the inside of their mouth being cleaned. And the app gives personalized feedback and mapping of areas that they may have missed, whilst the brush head tracks usage, records the number of cleaning sessions, and alerts users when replacements are due. So the new ones are costing, as I say, around €480 if you want the state-of-the-art AI Dyson toothbrush. I've heard it all. Now that we can take photographs in your mouth as you brush your teeth. We've come a long way, that's for sure. I want to talk about the subject of bringing pets on public transport, because we learned yesterday that dogs, cats and other pets are going to be allowed on buses, trains and trams in this country from next year. The National Transport Authority, they've proposed relaxing the existing rules on the carriage of pets on public transport. And under this new policy, small animals like cats and dogs that do not threaten the safety of passengers may now travel on buses, rail and the Lewis services. Now, they must not be allowed on seats. They have to remain on their owner's lap or on the ground in a way that does not obstruct other passengers. And these proposed changes follow up consultative processes earlier this year in which the NTA received over 2,500 submissions. And an NTA spokesperson said that the bylaws to give effect to the proposed changes will be introduced next year, although the timetable has yet to be finalised. They also, the NTA say that they have proposed that animals be kept away from each other on board to ensure the safety and the comfort of other customers and pets. It is also proposed that larger dogs be allowed on board, provided they're on a lead and they're muzzled. However, large dogs may be refused if services are reaching capacity. By the way, there is no proposed change to the existing policy that allows guide dogs and assistant dogs to travel on transport here in this country, which is great. However, they are required to wear a coat, a medallion and lead that by identity, because you have to be sure that they are actually dogs that are allowed by law to be on trains and they are guide dogs. So the question is, would you like to bring your cat or your dog or your other little pets, whatever they might be, on public transport? And is your life compromised by the fact that you can't bring dogs on trains or on buses in this country as we speak? Or on the other hand, are you terrified of animals? And if you were to walk onto a bus or onto a train and see a little terrier or a little cockapoo or any other sized dog for that matter, would you be very, very nervous? That's what we're asking you this morning. So pet lovers,
I imagine, will have no issue with this. But I think people who do have a genuine fear of animals, and there are a lot of them around, trust me, may very well decide that I ain't using public transport if there's going to be dogs and cats on it. So there you are. That's what we're going to be talking about today. By the way, cats

0: Kathleen's been in touch. She's a very proud mum of her beautiful daughter, Fiona Devine, from Barnacooga, just outside Swinford. And Fiona, good morning. You're 40 today. Congratulations. Have a great day. And mum says she'll see you later. And thank you for all you do. You're a fantastic daughter. And you're also a fantastic mum as well. Anyway, your mum, Kathleen, is wishing you well today. Fiona Devine from Barnacooga, birthday today. She's probably blushing at all of these little mentions. Actually, I see another request. Not alone did mum get in touch once, she got in touch twice to wish you well today, Fiona. And that's your mum, Kathleen, Kathleen Devine. Good morning, Kathleen. You are well entitled to be so impressed and so in love with your daughter. Would you please also, Tommy, wish a happy birthday to the legend John Julian in Midfield, who celebrates his birthday today. Congratulations to you, John. And this is from Karen, Connor and Dylan, and they love you very much. They want to wish you the very, very best of luck, and so say all of us on this Wednesday morning. Kay says, I see that Dyson toothbrush on this morning's programme yesterday morning. It cost £420. What a waste of money, says Kay. This texter says, we've got two cats and a dog. They're very calm, very friendly, but I wouldn't dream of taking them on public transport. What about people who are terrified of dogs or maybe who have allergies to cats and dogs? Are there many people out there, I wonder, with allergies to cats and dogs? If you are one of those people, get in touch. We got a call yesterday to the comment line to say that a listener was in Enniscrone, I think it was on Monday, for a walk. And the listener says the walkway down along the sea is normally 8 foot wide. Now it's 3 foot wide and it's overgrown with nettles and thistles and briars. The footpath on the Carahubbock Road is so overgrown as well, you have to walk on the road. Does anybody in Enniscrone care about this beautiful place, the caller asks. Frankly, it's a disgrace. Councillors and politicians should hang their heads in shame to the way they're leaving this beautiful Enniscrone by virtue of the fact that the walkways and the roads into the village are in a despicable state. Texter says, a lot of people are afraid they'll make a mistake online and create more trouble for themselves, so they avoid using computers. Now, this relates to our discussion yesterday about older people and technology. And we were making the point that an awful lot of older people find technology very scary. Now, some embrace it, and there's a lot of places you can go to learn the basics of technology for older people. But the reality is older people didn't grow up with computers, therefore they're afraid of them. And that's completely natural. Anyway, the texter says a lot of people are afraid they'll make a mistake online and create more trouble for themselves, so they avoid using computers. Well, nobody can make a bigger mistake than the lady in, I think it was Seattle, this texter says, who bought tickets to see Garth Brooks in Crow Park. It was only when her son checked out her purchase a few weeks later did they realise their mistake. She bought tickets thinking the concert was a venue near Phoenix in Arizona, instead of a venue near the Phoenix Park in Dublin, Ireland. And both she and her son arrived in Ireland to attend the concert and they enjoyed themselves. And that was a story online and in the papers a few years ago, one of our listeners says. So it was fine and well that they were able to afford to do that. But have you ever purchased tickets that you thought were in one place and ended up being in a completely different country? I wonder, does it happen? I don't think it would happen too regularly, but you never know. On the subject of scams, texter says the biggest issue with these scammers is most people now use their phones to tap to pay for everything. This texter says, I've had 3 text messages from a bank saying that a payment is on hold and that if this is you, text Y. If not, ring this number. And the texter says, I don't use my phone other than phone calls, so I know this is a complete and utter scam. But how about many other people out there who would panic and believe the text and reply giving all their bank details? It's simple that you can do this to give out your personal bank details, but would you do it to a stranger? The answer should be no. Then, if the answer is no, then why do people give their online services and their online information so easily? You can walk into a bank or other services and ask them what's going on and they'll tell you that we didn't contact you. Always be cautious and avoid replying either by phone or online. Thank you very much to that texter for that good piece of information. Right, let's see what's happening across the region on our roads today.
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0: Now, in traffic and travel today, ongoing roadworks there, between Ballina, Enniscrone on the Enniscrone Coast Road. There are local diversions in place. Also, watch out for ongoing pavement roadworks on the Killala Road, Ballycastle. Again, traffic management in place there. Also to remind you that the usual delays apply in Braefy. There's also diversions there to Strade. You know about those on the M5. Newport to Mulranny, ongoing roadworks there. But most other routes in Mayo are moving well this morning. No delays reported across Castlebury, Boyle, French Park generally, although do be aware of roadworks on the French Park side of Castlebury. Ongoing roadworks there. Across Sligo, major routes are moving without any major delays this morning. All that's gone well. And Sligo County, Tubbercurry, Ballymote and West Sligo areas are reporting no delays to traffic today. In Galway City, very busy on most of the inbound routes this morning. No surprise, all of the schools are back. Delays are reported there on the Headford Road inbound into the city centre as usual. And also city centre traffic is busier than usual this morning. So it's really a case of giving yourself extra time on those roads in Galway City. Galway County reporting not too major delays this morning. And that is your traffic and travel update. Our thanks as always to Bus Éireann for giving us some of the reports, and also to you for giving us information as it arises. And remember, if you have any information on the roads this morning, do let us know.
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0: Do you like to listen to the birds? The tweets of the birds? Well, they might not be the most colourful garden visitor, but apparently blackbirds have the prettiest bird song of all. And this is according to experts. So, do you know what the blackbird sounds like? Have a listen. Oh, here he is. Yeah, it is fairly pretty, isn't it? Anyway, researchers set out to discover the key features that make tweets pleasant. And they found that calls which are varied, higher pitched and not too loud are considered the nicest and most enjoyable. So blackbirds, which create that rich, mellow and flute-like melody, have topped the list as the most sweetest tweeters of birds in the world, followed by the willow warbler, followed by the blackcap, the mistle thrush, the garden warble. Also in there in the top 10 is the chaffinch. Yeah, they've got a lovely little sound, haven't they? And the European goldfish finish is also in there in the top 10, as is the common nightingale. But it is the owl blackbird that is the most sweetest of tweets in the entire world. Now you know. So put yourself out the back door there. Have a listen to the blackbird. It might just even calm you on this Wednesday morning. It's exactly 20 past nine if you're looking at the clock.
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0: Okay, I want you to move your muscles. Come on, let's do them.

0: That's the M People there. Move It On Up. I haven't completely lost the run of myself, but the reason I'm playing that this morning is, first of all, good morning, Claire Geeran. Claire, how are you?
1: Good morning. Good morning to you and your listeners.
0: How are things?

0: Yes, all good.
1: That's a great introduction. Love it.
0: Isn't it just? I'm not really happy with the sound quality we're getting here. I don't know if you're on speakerphone or not, Claire, but if you are, you might just come off it. Okay, this is Claire Geeran.
1: No, I'm not on speakerphone.
0: All right, Claire, thanks for joining us. You and your business partner, is it a lady called Kate, is it?
1: Kate Dunn.
0: Okay. All right. We're not going well there with that link at all. So I'll tell you what we'll do. We'll try and get a better link to Claire and we'll come back to that right after these.
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0: Good on you, Margaret. We were talking there about the blackbird being the sweetest tweeter of all birds in the world. And Margaret just sent me in a little voice note a second ago. She just stuck her head out her back door. I don't know where she is. I think she's somewhere around Castlebar. And she just put the phone on to record, see what she could find. And here's what she got. There you are. That's what Margaret sent us on a voice note just a second ago. Margaret, thanks for going to the trouble of that. I don't know what bird it was. Was it a blackbird or some other kind of bird? But anyway, fair play to you. And if you want to send us in voice notes of birdies in your area, in your lawn, and what they sound like, do. Just 087 900 4141 and we'll play some of those during the course of the programme. Anyway, getting back to Claire Geeran. Good morning, Claire. You are with us now.
1: Good
0: thanks.
1: Morning, Tommy.
0: How are you?
1: I'm good. I'm great. I love that introduction with Move It.
0: Yeah, Move It on up.

0: with them people. Yeah, it's a great way. But what I love is people who come up with ideas, business ideas that are great. And you and your business partner, Kate Don Lee, you're both from the Castlebar area. You've come up with this idea. You've been doing it a few years now, called Move It or Lose It. And it's for over 55s, where you go to community centres and community halls all across the region. And you do kind of start-up exercise classes solely for the over 55s.
1: Absolutely, absolutely. Actually, Tommy, we are a licensee holder. It's an English movement, and it began about 15 years in England, where the Council of the Aged and Birmingham University, with an expert fitness instructor for older people, got together and came up with this framework of exercises that are there designed specially for people over 55 to keep us active, to keep us well. And they came up with the framework of the classes, and that is what we do.
0: So what's different to what you do as opposed to an aerobics class in a gym?
1: Yeah, I tell you, there's a good bit of difference. What research tells us, and what is the best form of exercise as we get older, we need a combination of cardio, we need strength, we need balance, and we need flexibility. We call it FABS. Right? Flexibility, aerobic, strength and balance. And all our classes have that format. So we do the whole, we cover the whole four areas in our class. So if I talk you through a class, it's probably the easiest.
0: Yeah. And by the way, even before you talk us through the class, you should talk us through how you set the class up, because you'll go in on a morning, say, to a community centre in Laherdon or in Knockmore. And so you have to bring all the equipment with you in a van.
1: We do, yeah. We bring our own in our car with the seats down, or a van, whatever.
0: Okay.
1: We're mobile. So what we need is a hall, and we need chairs, right? Chairs are very important. And we bring our recorder, we bring music, which is very important because it really helps to motivate people. And we bring our equipment. And our equipment is kind of resistance bands, different color resistance bands for strength, Pilates balls, shakers, hula hoops, you name it, we bring it. So that's all to encourage different types of movement. So we go in and you can sit or stand throughout the class. And the class would go as follows. First of all, we would welcome everybody in, and we try and put the fun into fitness. We're fun and friendly, but we do work. So we welcome everybody in, and the first 20, 25 minutes, we concentrate on cardio, to music, to a variety of steps. Now, all our steps have functions, and they are kind of expert-led, but we do them to music. I won't say it's a dance, but it's movement through music, which is good fun, but it exercises all parts of your body and it gets the heartbeat up. Okay, then we move on to strength. So when you have your heartbeat up a little bit and you've kind of limbered up, we then go on to strength with Pilates balls, light weights, resistance bands, and we do a number of exercises on that. And then we follow by balance, and we do a number of balance exercises, and we finish it with some slow down, kind of cool down exercises.
0: Okay, so it's all done.
1: The hour. It's all done in 1 hour.
0: 1 hour.
1: And it touches each one of those, and all our exercises are there to improve your function. So no matter what, like, as we get older, including myself, you know, you have osteoporosis, you've maybe had a hip replacement, you may have diabetes, you may have blood pressure, you name it. But once you're over the acute phase and are ready to get back, you know, our classes hit the markers for all of those. And it helps people. And people really enjoy it.
0: Yeah, you call it a Move It or Lose It. And you're doing these classes in community centres and other places in Laherdon, Claremorris, Castlebar, Westport, Swinford, Knockmore and Newport. Have you started the autumn season yet, or is it just coming?
1: No, we're beginning next week and the week after.
0: Okay.
1: And we're delighted to say we've two new people just qualified. We're all kind of independent practitioners, and we're qualified, accredited, and licensed.

0: tea holders. And we have Leo joining us and Lara, or Laura. And Leo is going to start a men's only class in Castlebar on Thursday the 17th of September, because we do have a problem in getting some men in. We get a lot of women. And our numbers are kind of between 250 and 270 people come to our classes.
1: That's across all of the areas?
0: Across all of the areas.
1: Yeah, that's good.
0: That's very good. And, like, the testimonies of people that come, like, you know, what we hear is, really look forward to coming. It's really good fun. But we work out. And also they will say, look, I'm finding it easier to walk up that hill. I'm finding it easier to get in and out of the car. I'm finding it easier to do the gardening. I find I play better golf. I find it's easier to lift my grandchildren. I find it easier to do the shopping, to stretch, to get something from the top shelf. You know, these are all what people keep telling us.
1: Very good. Well, look, I think it's great that you do this. You put as you say, you put everything into your car or your van. You drive to these community centres, and for 1 hour you work out the people. Now, it's over 55 only, is that right?
0: Well, that's generally, but if anybody feels that the class would benefit them, even if they're younger, for whatever reason, they can come along. It's low to medium intensity. We don't do high impact training, and we don't need necessarily high impact training. What we need is low to medium intensity exercises consistently. That's what we need to help us age. Look, it wasn't long ago till, you know, when you got to a certain age, you were told kind of sit down, mind yourself, protect yourself, and, you know, go for the odd walk. Now we know the opposite is true. We need to keep exercising. We need to keep our muscles sharp. We need to build back our bone density. And we can. We know we can do it.
1: Yeah.
0: And we need to. And that gives us confidence. And confidence is huge when it comes to exercise.
1: We know that a lot of people are contemplating what they're going to do for the autumn with the longer evenings coming in. Are most of your courses in the mornings, aren't they?
0: Yes. There's one in the evening. And again, that's just due to the fact that myself and Kate are based in Castlebar. And we get a lot of people, like, there is room for a lot of people to be trained and to do North Mayo and to do a lot of other areas. We can only do
1: so much. Okay.
0: And we get, you know, a lot of people a little bit older, either working part-time or retired, like the morning.
1: Yeah.
0: It structures their day, their energy, and it feels good. And the mental health benefits are huge.
1: We just know that exercise, even if it's just to take that short, brisk walk, does make you feel an awful lot better. So if you're 55 or over and you're living in Mayo, do a little check on social media. You don't have a website, I know, but you have social media.
0: We have a Facebook page, and I know it's going to be up on your social media.
1: Yes, as well.
0: If people contact G, if he forward it to us, we'll send them out our timetable.
1: Excellent.
0: And I really want to emphasise, it is friendly and fun field. A lot of people are very nervous of coming to exercise classes, particularly if they haven't been before. And they come in anxious. But believe me, you know, part of our ethos and what we really want to do is to relax people and enjoy. Because if you're enjoying what you're doing, you'll do it.
1: Yeah, and it makes it so much easier.
0: It makes it so much easier. Yeah. And we have people singing along to our songs and enjoying, and we have a laugh, but we do work out, you know, while it's fun and friendly, it's a workout.
1: And
0: as I said, it's specific to our age group.
1: Well done. To you and to Kate and to Leo and Laura, all of these wonderful people going around to all of these community halls, community centres, and even Music West, Castlebar Retail Park. I know you do a Wednesday seated class there that's starting in a few weeks.
0: There's two seated classes, Wednesday and Friday. And they're really good for people who have a little bit more complex needs and who would need to remain seated and the class adapted to them.
1: That's brilliant.
0: But in our other classes, you can sit or stand. It's amazing what you can do from a chair. So if you're tired, you can sit. It's very flexible to meet your need.
1: Claire, well done, and thank you so much for sharing.

0: Move It or Lose It. This new way of exercises for people over 55 coming to community centres all across Mayo. And on Facebook, what should people look for?
1: Move It or Lose
0: okay.
1: It Mayo.
0: Move It or Lose It Mayo. Thanks so much for joining us, Claire.
1: Thank you, Tommy.
0: All
1: good
0: the best.
1: Morning.
0: Thank you. Take care.
1: Bye.
0: That's Claire Gearan joining us there, one of the owners of Move It or Lose It. Their autumn timetable has just been published and they're doing all of these classes. Some of them seated classes, others not seated, but it's a real flexible way for 1 hour once a week of going to your local community centre or centre hub and enjoying exercise. Working out, it's not easy all the time, as Kate said there. You know, sorry, as Claire said there, you know, you got to do a little bit of work. There's no point going there and just sitting there and watch. We want you to flex those muscles, those bones, and you'll feel so much better. So fair play to them and continued success to that company. We had a lady on to us yesterday who was listening to our program. This was regarding people who drive company vehicles and who maybe don't operate within the rules of the road. And sometimes people see a business lorry or a business commercial van doing what they shouldn't be doing on the roads, and they might ring the company and say, you've a driver on this road and he or she is not doing it properly. And people ask the question, what are the consequences within a business if you own a business and you get a report of one of your employees not driving responsibly? What do you do? But we got a call from this listener who says, Tommy, I was listening to your program yesterday morning regarding HGV drivers. Now, one of the complaints that came in was that an awful lot of HGV drivers are driving very quickly through estates, residential estates. But anyway, this texter says, my husband is a lorry driver and he drives an oil lorry. And of late, he finds people so inconsiderate on the roads. Every day he goes to work and I worry until he comes home. He's never had complaints in his life. And this year, there have been numerous emails regarding when cars meet him on the road. People are driving at stupid speeds and should be aware of oncoming traffic. A HGV, especially oil lorries, can't keep in on the verge of the roads due to weight. And also our roads and the dangerous verges and ditches. People then take their own mistakes out on lorry drivers. The cars and the jeeps and the van drivers are speeding and they aren't aware of the oncoming traffic. It's a worry for the families of HGV drivers. And I imagine for anybody out there whose husband or wife or partner or family member drives for a living, must always be worried that could this be the day, God forbid, that something awful would happen to them on the road. So it's a dangerous occupation, driving commercially, that's for sure. And maybe sometimes we don't maybe accept or understand that there are a lot of HGV drivers out there who go to work every day a bit scared, wondering are they actually going to come home safe and sound and in one piece. So bear that in mind next time you meet a HGV driver or a commercial van driver. If you were in power in this country and you were asked to support an initiative like where, say, somebody over 18 is caught by a member of An Garda Síochána with a small quantity of illegal drugs. Well, from yesterday, instead of being prosecuted, the Gardaí and the authorities have the discretion to refer that individual to health services, because An Garda Síochána said it's going to implement the health referral scheme as of yesterday. It's a pilot program. It's been developed by the Department of Health and the Department of Justice in partnership with the HSE and the Guards. And the aim of the scheme is to provide a health-based response to people found in possession of drugs and who meet a certain criteria. And Justin Kelly, the Garda Commissioner, said yesterday that this health referral scheme is a very positive development. And An Garda Síochána has been actually working closely with government stakeholders to prepare for the implementation of the policy. He said the commencement of this scheme, as of yesterday, allows our members, that's members of the Garda, to support harm reduction by directing first-time offenders to the health services. And he says having a mechanism to steer those taking drugs towards support services rather than into the criminal justice system is a welcome step by tackling the overall issue of drug use in this country. And we know drug use in this country is gone completely out of control. In every small village, every town, every city, there is drugs to be had. If you want drugs, you get drugs. And you know the people who are supplying them. So I think this is a really good idea, this scheme that offers

0: first-time drug offenders the choice of treatment or else going into court. And I don't think there's anybody out there, well, maybe I'm wrong, but I don't think there's anybody out there who would disagree with the philosophy of trying to get the drug offender, particularly the first-time offender, help rather than facing a judge in court. What's your view? 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Carmel in Castlebar. Carmel, I don't know if you were listening yesterday, but you definitely, if you had been, you mightn't have sent this text in, but I'm glad you did to re-remind our listeners, because we had Mary Casserly, the councillor in Sligo. She issued a statement asking us all that to be very careful of this new text scam, which is going around. If you receive a text to say, go online to renew your medical card by the 1st of October, it's a scam. They ask you for a €5 processing fee. And the HSE have issued a statement stating this is a scam and it's not coming from the HSE. Some people have sent me in the actual message that they've received. It looks so legitimate. It really, really does, that it would be very easy for people to be scammed. But trust me and trust everybody else. The HSE do not send out texts of that nature. It's a scam. If you get a message on your mobile saying that you must contact the HSE in relation to your medical card by the 1st of October, it's a complete and utter scam. And all you do is delete, delete, delete.
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0: 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You must have your own transport, and there is an opportunity to upskill for the right candidate. Kelly's Kitchen in Newport looking for a head chef. It's full-time, 4 days, no evenings or Sundays. The hours are 8 to 4:30. You must have at least 2 years' experience as a head chef. Cuddles and Care Creche in Clun Fad are looking for an AIM support worker for 19 hours per week. They're also looking for part-time staff, 15 hours per week, and after-school leader for 20 hours per week. The ideal candidates will have a minimum FITEC level 5 qualification and child protection training. Kelly's Kitchens in Newport are also looking for a kitchen assistant. Both full and part-time roles are available here. No evenings or Sundays, 8:30 to 4:00. Experience desired, but training provided. Clun Turk Quarries in Cross Malina are looking for HGV truck drivers with safe pass cards, CPC cards, all up-to-date tickets, as well as digital tachograph card. Brafey National School Ballina, they're looking for a part-time school caretaker for traffic management, general care, taking, and also maintenance of the premises and the grounds. The post will be for 4 hours per day over 5 days. Carduff Travel, they're looking for a part-time stroke full-time school bus driver in the Ballintubber Par 3 Tourmacady Ballinrobe area with all up-to-date CPCs. Mayo Roscommon Hospice are looking for a fundraising assistant full-time based in Knock. It will require some travel to events. Groundworker stroke skilled labourer is required for a company in Kilchamott developing outdoor sports facilities. Derry Wash Montessori Preschool and After School are looking for after school assistant for their academy school year. It's a term time position. You must have a minimum FITEC level 5. Level 7 is desired, and you should have experience. Maloney Quarries in Swinford are looking for a mixer, tipper, truck driver, quarry, construction plant fitter, stroke operator, and general operatives. Burke Brothers, they're looking for tipper truck drivers, concrete mixer drivers, and Arctic tipper drivers in the Castlebar area with safe pass and up-to-date CPCs. Davida are looking for healthcare assistants across Mayo, and Atlantic Care also looking for caregivers across Mayo with training provided. That's the jobs today. Full details of all those on our website, midwestradio.ie. If you're an employer looking for staff right now, call Midwest.
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1: Want to say hello to a few quick people. Best wishes to Claire. She is fantastic. That's Claire Geeran who was with us earlier on.

0: us here. Bernadette has one place available. If you want to go, you can give us a call, please. Catherine Munnelly. Good morning, Catherine, in Tavernamore. Have a happy special birthday today, Catherine, from all the Knockmore folk group girls. So, Catherine, congratulations and well done to you. And a little birdie, and it wasn't a blackbird, tells me that our good friend Ger Deer, Castlebar-based councillor, is celebrating his birthday today. So congratulations, Ger. Secret's out. Have a good day today. Granny O'Brien's been in touch. Kevin Swift, Williamstown, graduated from UCD on Monday. And Granny O'Brien is very, very pleased and proud. So congratulations to Kevin. Kevin Swift in Williamstown. Granny O'Brien, our great friend, is congratulating you today, Kevin.
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1: Now, a few people asked me to mention the Our Lady of Carn Shrine Annual Mass. It's on this evening at 8 o'clock down there in Carn. That's in County Sligo, I think. So that's at 8 o'clock this evening. For those of you who wish to go, you will be more than welcome. Right, loads of texts. This texter says, Tommy, I got a scam text recently saying that I owed €145. I gave my bank card details. I texted back and told them I'm old-fashioned regarding money and that I would put the money in a stocking and put it under a stone at the top of Crowpatrick. When they found the stone, let them leave a receipt, and I haven't heard back from them since. Frank, that's one way of doing it. So that was a text. So he texted you, texted back all of this, that you'd leave the money in the stocking at the top of Crowpatrick. Fair play to you, Frank. Not surprised you didn't get a response. On the subject of pets on public transport, loads of calls. This texter says, regarding dogs or cats allowed on public transport, this news has given me the shivers. As many years ago, I got bitten by a neighbour's dog, and ever since, if I should meet anybody walking their dog, I stay as far away as possible. And if that's too close, I stop and shiver, and I almost faint. I do feel there should be a designated area for people on public transport for animals, but not just willy-nilly all over the place. There are so many people out there who had these awful traumatic experiences of being attacked by dogs as kids, and as a result, they have huge, huge fear of dogs. And it's completely understandable that that would happen, because it's so traumatic. And I know people who've even gone for therapy to try and get over that awful fear of being afraid of dogs. Are you one of those people, or did you have a huge fear of dogs? And if you overcame it, how did you do it? We'd love to hear your views on that on 087-941-41. Other texter says, Tommy, I have seen or sent numerous texts to you before on this issue, but have not heard any of them called out. Oh dear. Would you be able to find out who is the councillor for the Knock area, or is there anyone in relation to the roads from Knock towards Kilchimaw? They're an absolute disgrace. The Kilchimaw end has been upgraded recently, and yet the Kilchimaw councillor got that end done. Sorry for being so long-winded. I am distressed. A Knock driver who obviously drives or commutes from Knock towards Kilchimaw. And when you say the roads are a disgrace, are we talking here about the surface, or are we talking about the hedgerows? You might just clarify that for us, and I promise we'll get back to that again. Texter says, there's loads of blackbirds around Castlebar, all right. And another texter says, Tommy, I thought you would have played a clip of Sean Kane singing Blackbird, beautiful bird song. Sorry, I didn't. We didn't have time, actually, to play it, unfortunately. Other ones, this texter says, I am actually physically allergic to dogs, so I would have a reaction if a dog was near me on public transport. So that's going to cause issues, isn't it, for a lot of people who have a genuine fear of dogs. This texter says, I'm not afraid of animals, but I don't have a love of animals either. I would like to be maybe sitting beside a passenger who had their pet with them on a bus. I wouldn't like to be sitting beside a passenger who had their pet with them on a bus or train sitting on their lap. And who's going to enforce the rules to ensure that the pets are not on seats or blocking aisles? Yeah, that's another day's work, isn't it? Sean says, public transport is for everyone. What about people who are terrified? They shouldn't have to stop using public transport just because animal lovers are getting priority. So there's very varying views there about this new suggested law that's going to come into force next year, where you're going to be able to have your pets on buses and trains. So it sounds like there's still a bit of work to be done to think out the finer details of it, but it would look like they would have to have maybe designated areas on a bus or a train so that people who are genuinely scared of dogs or cats or maybe allergic to them won't be denied access on public transport just because the pet lovers are. So keep your views and comments coming. That there's loads of them coming in relation to that. And one more just before the break. Look, the blame, this texter said, blame the employers, the delivery drivers, the post persons, etc., is given extra work and run off their feet. Some of these workers, these drivers and these post people start a very early hour in the morning and don't finish until late in the evening. It's stress levels that are very high. Greed, greed, greed. Everyone rushing to work and rushing back home again. Someone needs to shout stop. We'll never shout stop, because that's unfortunately the world we live in. It's just one ongoing.

0: never-stopping conveyor belt. In relation to first-time drug offenders not being facing criminal proceedings as opposed to getting help, a lot of texters says these are not first-time offenders, it's the first time getting caught. Well, maybe that's the case, but therein lies the situation. And one other one, this text says, all drivers on the roads need to be a little bit more considerate. Delivery drivers are under a lot of pressure. They've deadlines to meet. Slow drivers on the roads are holding up these drivers. For God's sake, pull in and let them pass and stop complaining. Do a good deed for the day. It could save lives. So that's the delivery drivers. Pull in. That's what the listener says. Let them at their work. What do you think? Back with a news update next.
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14: Good morning, I'm Stephen Grealis. Midwest Radio this morning have received reports of an oil spill on the N17 between Charlestown and Tubbercurry. Motorists travelling in both directions are advised to proceed with extreme caution. The government could be facing public service strikes in the lead-up to Budget Day. That's following two overwhelming votes in favour of industrial action. CIP2 is discussing its next steps with other unions, while Forza's national executive meeting this morning with

0: after 97% of its members voted in favour of strike action. Force's Niall Shanahan says the result sends an exceptionally strong message to the government.
1: It's my understanding that this is the biggest industrial action ballot of its kind by any union in the history of Irish industrial relations. The union is bigger now than it ever has been. We have 100,000 members, 90,000 of them working in the public sector, and a very significant majority of the people who voted, 96.6%, backed industrial action. So our national executive are meeting this morning to consider next steps.
0: People living, working and studying in Galway are being invited to have their say on the future of community safety. The Galway City Local Community Safety Partnership has launched a public consultation process to help shape a new community safety plan for the city. Residents, community groups, businesses and local organisations will have the opportunity to share their views and raise concerns about issues including safety, well-being, inclusion, public spaces and local services. The feedback gathered during the consultation will help identify the issues most important to communities and guide future actions aimed at making Galway a safer and more inclusive city. The public consultation dates and venues, along with how to register to attend, are available to view on midwestradio.ie. And coming up, a band featuring two Mayo members have announced a second date for Slane Castle.
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0: Fontaines DC have added a second date for Slane Castle next year. They'll play the Meath venue on Saturday the 26th of June and now Sunday the 27th. Two of the band's five members are from County Mayo. Drummer Tom Call hails from Park, while bassist Conor Deegan comes from Castlebar. Tickets will go on general sale tomorrow at 10 a.m.
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0: Generally dull and damp today, while heavier and more persistent rain will clear northeastwards through the morning. Patchy outbreaks of drizzle and mist will continue through the day. Highest temperatures of 16 to 18 degrees with light to moderate southeasterly winds, veering southwesterly and freshening. Tonight, we'll start off mostly cloudy with well-scattered showers. Some clear spells will become more frequent as the night progresses. A mild night with lows ranging from 11 to 15 degrees. Briefly looking ahead to tomorrow, Thursday, it'll start off mostly dry with just a few showers and some sunny spells before turning wet and breezy in the afternoon as rain follows in heavy at times. Highest temperatures tomorrow are between 16 and 18 degrees with moderate to fresh southwesterly breezes.
4: The weather forecast
3: with Connolly's Cupra Sligo, where ordering your 262 vehicle is easy at connollys.ie.

It's time for this morning's death and funeral notices. The death has occurred of Nora Barrett, Ní Boyle, Drumdua, Drim Curraban, Brafey. Requiem Mass this morning in St. Aloysius Church, Brafey at 11:30, followed by burial in Brafey Cemetery. House strictly private, please. Francie Conroy, St. Joseph's Court, Clifton County, Galway and Ballinrobe. Funeral Mass today at 12:30 in St. Joseph's Church, Clifton, with burial afterwards in Ardbeir Cemetery. Pauline McDonnell, Tubernaveen, Lahardon. Requiem Mass today at 12:00 in the Church of Our Lady Kilmurry. Burial afterwards in the adjoining cemetery. John Renane, White Park, Parkbourne, Glenamaddy, County Galway. Funeral Mass today at 12:00 in Our Lady of Mount Carmel Church, Clonburn, with burial afterwards in Craigs Road Cemetery, Glenamaddy. Sister Jane Vereker, Sisters of St. Louis, late of Rosebery Court, Knock. Funeral Mass this morning at 10:30 in St. John the Baptist Church, Knock, followed by burial in Kilkenure Cemetery, Kilchemaw. Andrew Kearney, Fairgreen Heights, Tuam, County Galway. Unexpectedly but peacefully at Galway University Hospital. Reposing at St.

0: Garlett's College Archery this evening from 4 o'clock until 8, followed by removal to his sister Jennifer's house in Clunmore. Funeral Mass at the Cathedral of the Assumption Tomb tomorrow at 2 o'clock. Burial afterwards in Tomb Cemetery. House private, please. Olive Fair, Ní Costello. Keelogues, Ballyvarry, Castlebar, and formerly of Mount Brown, Ahagower, Westport, and the Sacred Heart Hospital, Castlebar, peacefully in Mayo University Hospital. Reposing at her residence this evening from 5 o'clock until 8. Removal from her residence tomorrow at 1 o'clock to Thurlough Parish Church for funeral service at 2. Burial afterwards in the adjoining cemetery. Frank Gallagher, Tavna Bellacoric Ballina, peacefully at St. John's Hospital, Castlebar, in his 91st year. Reposing at his residence this evening from 5 o'clock until 9. Removal from his residence on Thursday to Our Lady's Church, Ballymunley, for funeral mass at 12:30, with burial afterwards in Bangor Eris Cemetery. Noel Thomas Gallagher, Knutsford, Cheshire, England, and formerly of Milltown, Galway, peacefully. Reposing at Glynn's Funeral Home, High Street, Tuam, on Friday evening from 5 o'clock until 7, followed by removal to his sister Mary's house, Dalgan, Milltown. Funeral Mass in St. Joseph's Church, Milltown, on Saturday morning at 11:30, followed by burial in Dunmore Cemetery. House private, please. Seamus Graney, Banagher, Milltown, Galway, peacefully at the Mystical Nursing Home. Reposing at Glynn's Funeral Home, High Street, Tuam, tomorrow evening from 5:30 until 7 o'clock, followed by removal to St. Joseph's Church, Milltown. Funeral Mass on Friday at 12 noon, burial afterwards in Kilclooney Cemetery. Jason Kenny, Shra Carracastle and formerly of Brabzon Heights, Swinford, suddenly. Reposing at the Horkin Funeral Home, Charlestown, this evening from 5 o'clock until 8. Removal from his home tomorrow to St. Joseph's Church, Rooski, for a funeral mass at 12 noon, followed by burial in Carracastle Cemetery. House private, please. Mark Lavelle, Altbawn Crescent, Kilshamaw, and Bolingbroke Drive, Swinford, suddenly. Reposing at Campbell's Funeral Home, Swinford, this evening from 5:30 until 7 o'clock. Funeral Mass in Our Lady, Help of Christians Church, Swinford, tomorrow at 12 noon, followed by burial in Kilconduff Cemetery. House strictly private, please. James Mitchell, better known as Jimmy, 11 Barnahalis, Claremorris, suddenly at his residence. Reposing at St. Coleman's Funeral Home, Lower James Street, Claremorris, on Friday evening from 6 o'clock, with removal at 7:30 to St. Coleman's Church, Claremorris. Funeral Mass on Saturday afternoon at 1 o'clock, followed by burial in St. Coleman's Cemetery. House strictly private, please. Alexandra Alex Neal, Castlecourt, Ballina. Reposing at McGowan's Funeral Home, Ballina, on Saturday morning from 11 o'clock, followed by a celebration of life at 12 noon, with the funeral proceeding to McGowan's Crematorium and Funeral Home, Colooney, County Sligo, for cremation. House private, please. And that concludes this morning's funeral notices. Midwest Radio extends sympathy to the family and friends of the deceased. May the souls of the departed rest in peace. All funeral arrangements are available to view on midwestradio.ie, where you can also leave a message of condolence.
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7: Thank you.

0: Stephen, Ryanair trims their annual target to limit unhedged winter oil exposure. Europe's leading budget airline, Ryanair, has today cut its fiscal 2027 traffic target to 214 million passengers from 216 million. It's to reduce its exposure to unhedged oil prices during the winter season. And an investigation by the Data Protection Commission into the storage of paper records by the HSE has found incidents of documents contaminated by animal droppings, destroyed by mould, covered in rubble or rotting due to water damage. Site inspections by DPC investigators found storage areas in states of what they describe as profound disarray and neglect, with records being stored in disused bathrooms, a shipping container in a turf shed, rooms without functioning lighting or heating, as well as derelict buildings. On the currency markets this morning, the euro is trading at $1 16 cent and 86.4 pence sterling.
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0: You're very welcome back to the second hour of the programme this Wednesday. It is the 2nd of September. Tommy Maron with you until 11, courtesy of Westport Estate. 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And that is courtesy of Riley's Public House, Permont, Rockland County, New York, where a warm Irish welcome awaits. Our email address, studio@midwestradio.ie. And it's Sarah and Petrina on 0818. 3055. So get in touch with us, as many of you are. I want to say good morning to Marie McAndrew from Tullahushin Beg in Tubbercurry in County Sligo. Good morning, Marie. That's Marie McAndrew. Happy birthday today. Your husband, John, and Laura, Claire, and Shane. Hope you have a super day today. That's Marie McAndrew in Tullahushin Beg, Tubbercurry. Well done, Marie. Sounds like you're going to be spoiled rotten today and well deserved. Tommy, could you please wish my wonderful sister, Caroline Murphy, a very happy special birthday today? We will, of course. Good morning, Caroline. Have a lovely day today from Eileen, Kieran, Keelan, and Ethan. Love and best wishes to you today. And here's one for a loving husband, John Joe Burke. A wonderful husband, celebrates his birthday today, and his loving wife, Helena. Good morning, Helena. Passing on good wishes to John Joe today. John Joe Burke and all the crew at Burke's Car Sales in Ballinrobe, wishing you well too. It's a milestone birthday today for a lady called Jackie McMorrow from Rooski. Good morning to you, Jackie. And a happy birthday today. Not alone are you a wonderful mum, you're also a wonderful nanny. And anyway, lots of love to you from her babies, Ruby, Ollie, Celia, May, Annie, and Marty. Now, nice. So well done to you, Jackie. Jackie McMorrow in Rooski. Have a lovely day today. Another mention here, by the way, for John Joe. John Joe Burke from Kong. Happy birthday, Grandad. And this is with lots of love from Kyle and Riley. Also, Leah, Adam, Ruth, Lorna and Shamie and Ryan, all wishing Granda, John Joe Burke, a very, very happy birthday today. Now, loads and loads of calls coming in about this idea of animals on public transport, which is, it would appear, going to be part and parcel of legislation next year. It's going to be introduced whereby if you have a family pet, you will be allowed to bring that pet on public transport. So that can be trains, can be buses, can be the Lewis, any public transport. But people have varying views on this. Martin says, regarding the dogs and cats on buses and trains, who's going to be responsible for cleaning up after them and for ensuring that there is no poop all over the place? You can tell this is going to happen. Just be aware it's going to happen and nobody's going to be responsible. Everybody will look at everybody else and say it is not our responsibility. Accidents, he says, will happen and not all owners are responsible. What a ridiculous idea of allowing cats and dogs on public transport. Other texts on that subject, loads of them, in fact. This texture says, in relation to dogs, I was bitten by a dog. If I was out walking, I freeze when I see a dog. My neighbours next door then got a puppy and they were at work most days. My daughter said that we should look after the doggy whilst they're at work. Initially, I froze at the prospect, even when I saw this dog in her kennel. But gradually, over time, bit by bit, I got to know this dog. And 5 years later, wait for it, she is the love of my life. So I suppose over time, you can get accustomed to getting over the fear of having been attacked by a dog in earlier life. Sean says, no reptile pets should be allowed on transport, even in a box. I'm totally against this new legislation, and it must

0: be stopped. And this is a really long one, but it's a good one. Texter says, I've travelled extensively throughout Europe with my own dog, and compared with many other European countries, Ireland has been incredibly restrictive when it comes to travelling with animals. Not everyone owns a car, and not everybody can drive. People need to be able to bring their pets to the vet, visit family, go for walks, and simply get from A to B. But, the texter says, I think there is a bigger issue here too. We've become increasingly disconnected from animals and from nature. Only a couple of generations ago, it was completely normal for Irish families to have a little bit of land, grow their own vegetables, keep a few hens, have a dog, and understand where their food came from. But now we have generations of people who've grown up completely removed from all of that. Some people genuinely don't know where their milk comes from or what goes into producing their food. Having animals around us, including our pets, is part of reconnecting people with nature and with something outside our increasingly urban, screen-based lives. So I'm delighted that the NTA has listened to the public on this. More than 2,500 submissions were received, and the overwhelming majority supported allowing pets on public transport. For me, the texter says, this isn't just about taking a dog on a bus. It's about accessibility, compassion, and reconnecting people with animals and the natural world. So I fully support it, and well done to all concerned for hopefully bringing this to fruition sooner rather than later. Evelyn says, I was bitten by my granddad's dog on the face when I was 5 years of age. The dog disappeared straight afterwards, never to be seen again. I understood that it was entirely my fault because I pulled the dog out from underneath the table, but I later found out that as a result of what happened, the dog was put down. I grew up to be a dog minder. Let animals on public transport. Ireland is the least animal-friendly country in Europe, says that particular texter. Thanks for all of those to the programme. I'll get to more of them in due course. But today is a big day because, well, actually it was yesterday officially, nominations have opened for this year's Mayo Business Awards. The Mayo Business Awards is going to, the big night happens on the 6th of November at the Erris Coast Hotel, when companies all across Mayo will showcase their achievements on what should be a really, really special night. It's organised by the Mayo Chamber of Commerce in support of Local Enterprise Office Mayo, and they recognise the awards, the innovation, the ambition and the resilience of businesses across the county who continue to make a significant contribution to our economy and our communities. I'm joined on the line this morning by John McGee from Local Enterprise Office Mayo. John, thanks for joining us. Good morning.
1: Good morning, Tommy.
0: So applications are now up and running. We'll give all the details of how businesses can apply in just a few seconds, because there's a load of different categories. But overall, and look, you know, we're in a type of a recession. We know there's a cost of living crisis. There's a lot of crises around at the moment. But I suppose the businesses out there are relatively resilient and hopefully have the manpower and the cash supply to overcome even difficult times like we're going through at present.
1: Absolutely, Tommy. You know, there are just under 10,000 businesses, registered enterprises in Mayo, and there is an incredible resilience across that cohort of businesses. We meet businesses every day of the week, and yes, they will talk about cost pressures and rising costs, but mostly what they're talking to us about is the opportunities they see, the new markets they're trying to get into, the efficiencies they're trying to drive in their business, something new that they're doing in their tourism business or their hospitality business. So there's an incredible, you know, businesses are hardwired to look to the future. Yes, you've got to deal with today's operational challenges, but mostly you've got to look to the future. And in many respects, Tommy, that's where the Mayo Business Awards is so, so important, because it gives businesses the opportunity to step back a little bit. You know, there's all of the day-to-day, but we got to look to the future, and we got to have a little look at what are we doing, how far have we come, and what have we achieved. And putting our hands up and being proud of that is a big, big part of why the Mayo Business Awards, now in its 11th year, every year goes from success to success.
0: I know that every cloud has a silver lining, but for a lot of small businesses, when we talk to them here, they'll say, you know, we're being scourged by people purchasing online and not supporting their own businesses. And I know there was a big initiative last year where we had this kind of online weekend where we were asking people to solely support local businesses online. Are you hearing that? Are you still finding that an awful lot of people are choosing to buy online outside the county, outside the country, because they think they're getting better value?

0: and not realising what the consequences of that are.
1: That is undoubtedly an issue, Tommy, and we are working consistently to try to educate people that I don't think it's a choice between online shopping and physical retail. We need both, but crucially, we need to help, first of all, our own Indigenous local businesses to develop their own online functionality. And that is really important just in terms of the new generation of people. They do want to shop online, so the challenge is to give them that opportunity to shop from their local shop. You know, buy some clothes. You don't have to buy it in Shein or buy it from China. You can buy it from Mayo-based retailers who offer tremendous service, who offer tremendous value often, and certainly offer much better quality than a lot of the time you will buy online. So we must help our Mayo businesses to do that. And crucially, we also, when you referenced the Small Business Saturday initiative we had last November, and we'll do again this year, just to educate people that, you know, there are options and choices to be made when it comes to online shopping, and to choose local, to buy, shop locally online.
0: But John, sorry for cutting over you, but some listeners will disagree with you, and you mentioned Shein there, and the Shein is just one of many retail outlets, clothing outlets, that an awful lot of people shop on. You're saying that, you know, Mayo businesses can give you just the same value for money or the same choice. An awful lot of people will say exactly the opposite. They'll say the reason they purchase items on these websites is because there is more choice and there is better value.
1: I certainly wouldn't agree, Tommy, that there's better value, and certainly wouldn't agree that there's better quality from much of what is produced and is bought online at very cheap rates, with very different regulatory environments, with very different work standards around employment and all that sort of thing. So I think the crucial message is to encourage people to look for value locally, and it is often to be found in physical shops and in online shops. And, you know, I can bring you to a bicycle store in Balnrogue, which is selling and exporting to 30 countries globally. They've got a good product at a good price offering, and they're out there deliberately promoting their offering on the international stage. Now, not everybody's going to be able to do that, but there's a huge amount of opportunity online for local businesses, and you've got to compete. You've got to find a way to compete. And Tommy, we spend years there giving hundreds of businesses a year an online offering and helping them to get their website in place, their e-commerce functionality built, and those businesses are selling online. So it isn't a race to the bottom in terms of the price we pay for our products. It's about getting that balance and ensuring that people are buying good quality. You know, there's that old adage, buy once, buy quality. And we're encouraging Mayo businesses to avail of that opportunity, because lots of people will be focused just on the cost, but a huge number of people are focused on quality and buying something that's going to last.
0: Artificial intelligence, where are you at in what you're hearing from Mayo businesses about AI?
1: So the big dilemma for Mayo business and AI, there's a huge amount of noise about AI out there. What we're hearing is businesses are focused on cutting through the noise and determining what is the value to my business right now today. Is there a piece of AI technology or software or an application or an agent that can be built or deployed in my business that will help me to reduce an inefficiency within the business? So we're helping them practically focus on cutting through the noise, as I say, and getting to the applications that will deliver value. There's a huge amount of uncertainty and unease, Tommy, I would say, in the business community. But interestingly, whilst there's all of the noise, there isn't the evidence that it's the AI that's being talked about is yet reducing businesses' need for high quality staff. There's never been more people at work in Mayo. Lots of Mayo businesses are experimenting with AI. They're looking to see what it can offer. And at this point, it's adding value. It's not been a game changer, or only for a very small number of businesses. So at this point, the focus is on very much, what can we do with this that brings value to our business? And a lot of that is, you know, stepping back from the noise, because we hear so much about it, and just looking to see, how can I use this to drive my marketing in the company How can I use AI maybe to create content or to do something like that? So there is a huge amount happening there, but we're not yet seeing, businesses are not yet seeing massive returns on their AI investment. Okay. So they're experimenting with it. And I think it's something we're going to have to be open-minded about into the future.
0: Okay, finally, the sell. The website, if you're a business, and there are 10,000 businesses registered in Mayo, and you are somebody who would like to put your business forward,

0: for one of the various category awards. There's Startup Enterprise, Innovation, Tourism, Sustainability, Digital Excellence, Customer Experience, Hospitality, Inclusion and Business Excellence. There's also the prestigious Neil O'Neill Award and Mayo Chambers Awards that are going to be presented as well. MayoBusinessAwards.com is the website. In terms of last year, were you happy with the volume of applications, John?
1: Absolutely thrilled, Tommy. We had over 250 entrants last year across the categories, all sorts of really, really strongly performing businesses that entered last year, and we're very hopeful that this year we'll have a great entry again. And, you know, it is important because I think it's important for business to step back themselves and put their hand up, and it gives the broader business community the opportunity to recognise and celebrate the really strong business excellence we have in Mayo. People will have heard me on with you before talking about, I believe Mayo is a world-class place to do business. We have internationally significant Indigenous companies, we have the big FDI companies, but we have small startups doing really interesting things. And, you know, putting your hand up for the Mayo Business Awards and getting recognised, I think it enhances your reputation, it builds a bit of brand awareness within the county, and it showcases success at a local level. And that's a really, really important message.
0: Businesses have just about 3 weeks to get their applications and their entries in. Friday, the 25th of September, is the closing date for applications. So the sooner you do it, the better. And it's a fairly easy process, John.
1: It's a fairly easy process, Tommy. You just log on to MayoBusinessAwards.com, have a look at the category you would like to enter in. Don't overthink it, you know. Get an entry in, it's really important. If we feel that you're in category X, but you're a really strong maybe candidate in another category, we will have a look at that. There's a small amount of work just in filling in the application form. It's only a page. It should be something you could do in a half an hour. And I think it's a really valuable exercise.
0: Okay, well, look, we'll plug it away here on Midwest over the next 3 weeks to get as many businesses as possible. And just very quickly, John, you know, there might be a butcher out there who's this morning saying, you know, I offer great service and I offer a great quality product, and I don't employ many, I might employ one or two. And they will say, sure, there's no point in me applying for a Mayo Business Award, I'd never get it. What would you say to that small business owner?
1: I would say to them that there is absolutely every reason why you would enter the Mayo Business Awards. Why not? Why not give an opportunity to get your business shortlisted perhaps and come along and be part of that room filled with people who are celebrating excellence in business? And there is a category on customer service, which is something we're always very, very focused on. And the business that goes that extra mile to make sure the customer get what they want, we want to see them enter the Mayo Business Awards.
0: All right, John, there we leave it. Thank you so much for joining us. So listeners of business, MayoBusinessAwards.com. That's the website address. You have until the 25th of September to enter, and the big night itself will happen in November in the Erris Coast Hotel. John, good to talk to you. Thanks for joining us.
1: Thank you, Tommy.
0: That's John McGee joining us there from Mayo Local Enterprise, a wonderful organisation who help and mentor and give financial assistance where they can to emerging businesses and businesses who have innovative ideas. And if you're in business right now in Mayo and you have an idea that would maybe give your business that extra bite, or if you're somebody that has an idea in your head that you think would be a great business idea, but you don't know how to get from A to B to C to D, well, contact your local enterprise office. They have wonderful staff there, very accommodating, and they want to help you. They're not there to find holes in the market or cracks or gaps. They're there to say to you, look, we genuinely think this is a good idea. Here's how we can help. So check out your local enterprise office and find out more. It's Midwest at 29 minutes to 11.
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0: We got a call from a bus driver, and he said he would be completely against carrying pets on a bus. He says parents can't control their own children on the bus, never mind control a pet. And this bus driver said he's had to stop his bus and ask parents to make their children sit down and put on their seatbelts. He said this happens on numerous occasions. And he also says that if you add a cat or a dog into the mix, we're asking for trouble. He would imagine that a lot of bus drivers would feel the same. And by the way, he said he actually likes animals. It's not as if he's anti-animals, but he just says it's just not possible. Other texts, designated buses and designated train carriages would be a better way to go. A designated area on a bus means that the human afraid of animals and pets are going to meet on the bus, either getting on or getting off, so they still have that issue. Here's a texter who says, I don't agree at

0: at all with this idea of cats and dogs on buses or trains. They were not ever meant to be on them, so why put them on them? Darren in Ballina says, one thing people need to realise is if you're going to risk pulling out in front of a van, which happens, he says, every day when he's on the road. He says, for example, I have a 600 to 700 kilos on my van. I'm obeying the speed limit. I'm not going to be able to stop as quick as you think. So can people understand the rules of the road? Merging on to, say, the N5 in the hard shoulder and build up your speed. Stop pulling out in front of us. And I would even, he said, ask van truck drivers that they're dealing with this on a daily basis, that people don't realise for HGV drivers and vans that they are carrying heavy loads and they're not able to go as fast as those of us in our normal motor car. So it's something that we really do have to take account of. Thanks for all of those texts and WhatsApps.
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0: Suffice to say, there's really split opinion on this idea of allowing pets on public transport. I have to say 80% of

0: we're getting against having pets on public transport. We'll get to more of those, I hope, before the end of the programme. But if not, we're going to start tomorrow because I know a lot of people want to have their say on that. Just very quickly, Jackie Conlon and Gertjean. Hello, Jackie. And her twin sister, Maura Tansey from Ballyhadreen. They both celebrate milestone birthdays today. So Jackie and Maura, congratulations from Auntie May and Michael there in Glenamaddy. And actually, Michael and May, they're the O'Haras in Glenamaddy. They also asked me to mention JJ Burke in Ballinrobe because it's his birthday today, as if we don't know, because there's been loads of requests for JJ all morning. So thanks to Michael and May. Good to hear from you over there in Glenamaddy. Good morning, and wish our wonderful daughter-in-law, Caroline Murphy in Charlestown, a very happy special birthday today. That's from Teresa and Sean in Carrickcastle. So congratulations to you, Caroline, and well done. And a 47th wedding anniversary today, Glen Island, to say good morning to Patricia and Martin Hoban. Have a lovely day today. 47 years married today. Mary and all the family wanting to wish Patricia and Martin all the best. As you know, Saw Doctor's tickets for this weekend's two sold-out concerts in the TF Royal are as scarce as hen's teeth. We have one listener who has two standing tickets for the Saw Doctor's for Friday, and they'd like to swap them for seated tickets for Friday. So if anybody wants to go standing as opposed to sitting on Friday, you can do a swap there. If you want more information, just give us a call here right now, 0818 3000 55.
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0: You know, we are taking our wind for granted in this country, but it can be so beneficial to all of us. This morning, as part of our Power, Our Future series, I'm delighted to have with us Justin Moran, Director of External Affairs with Wind Energy Ireland. And our theme this morning is centred around onshore wind energy. 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
2: 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That's not just for electricity, that's for cars and heating as well. What we want to try and do is to ensure as much of that money stays here, supporting Irish jobs and giving opportunities to Irish businesses. Rather than importing hundreds of millions of euro of gas every year, we keep that money in Ireland when those turbines are spinning and generating electricity. I think in 2024, the last year we have for figures, over €1 billion would have been spent on gas, imported gas, if we didn't have those wind farms. So that's the real benefit that we're seeing for Irish electricity consumers: lower bills, cleaner energy, more secure energy. And that's what people tell us that they want. They don't want to have to depend on Donald Trump or Vladimir Putin for our energy. We can provide that energy ourselves. And as we build more onshore wind farms, as we build solar farms and offshore wind energy, as we build a stronger electricity grid, we can make this island energy independent. And that's the big prize, being able to rely on our own energy, our own power, creating jobs, supporting communities and pushing down electricity bills.
0: One common denominator, Justin, that has come through all of these little segments that we've been doing every week is that all of the themes that we've been using are no-brainers. They are good for our pockets, they're good for our communities, they're good for our reduction of our carbon emissions and so on. Is it hard to get that message across to the general public?
2: I think it can be, and maybe that's a sign, Tommy, that I'm not doing my job as well as I should be doing it. But I think part of it is we talk about a lot of these things in terminology that's unfamiliar to people. We talk about megawatts, we talk about gigawatt hours, and nobody really understands what those mean. We talk about numbers, but we talk about very large numbers on a national level. And one of the things I think that we try to do in Wind Energy Ireland is we try to bring it back to the local, because that's what people are concerned about. They're concerned about their communities, they're concerned about their families, they're concerned about their counties. So if you look at Mayo, for example, Irish wind farms in Mayo are paying about €7.5 million in commercial rates into Mayo County Council every year. That's about 16% of the county's entire commercial rates income. So that's money that's helping support libraries in Mayo. It's helping repair roads in Mayo. It's helping support small businesses in Mayo. Then on top of that, there's probably close to €1 million going in community benefit funds. So that's supporting local GA clubs, it's supporting tidy towns, it's supporting local communities. So I think what we need to be doing is maybe talking about that a little bit more,

0: and highlighting the benefits you have in your community by developing these onshore wind farms, by connecting them, by getting them onto the electricity grid. It doesn't just mean cleaner, more affordable, more secure energy for Ireland. It makes a real tangible difference in counties like Mayo, which is one of the top five counties in Ireland for the generation of electricity from renewables.
1: But do we really need onshore wind energy? Could we not just all put up wind turbines offshore?
0: Well, we certainly want to build offshore, and hopefully one day we'll be building offshore wind farms off the coast of Mayo and off the coast of Donegal, and you know that can have transformative opportunities for the northwest of Ireland. But I think one of the reasons why we still need to push forward with onshore wind energy is of all the different forms of renewable energy, solar farms, offshore wind farms, it is the most affordable. And the one thing everyone listening to you and I have this conversation right now can talk about is their experience of high electricity bills. We need to push those electricity bills down. We have some of the highest electricity bills in Europe. And there was a report out from the SRI a couple of months ago, and one of the points they were making was every European country saw their bills shoot up when the Russians invaded Ukraine a couple of years ago. The countries that saw their electricity bills come down the fastest were those that accelerated the delivery of onshore wind farms, the delivery of solar farms, and strengthened their electricity grid to get the best possible use out of that power. So we saw countries like Spain, for example, their bills came down the fastest because they did that. What we haven't done in Ireland is we haven't built and connected new renewable energy quickly enough. And that's something we need to change. We need to get those projects through the planning system. But more importantly, we need to reinforce the electricity grid so that what we're able to do then is connect those wind farms and be able to generate that power and be able to get that power onto the electricity grid.
1: Okay, let's talk about the elephant in the room here, because whilst, you know, you make a very valid case about the advantages of onshore wind energy, there are a lot of concerns in communities to do with the noise level, to do with that they are unsightly. You know what communities are. What do you say to people who are maybe in the throes at the moment of being really concerned about turbines, you know, or onshore wind farms being built in their communities?
0: Well, I think, first of all, there's a duty and a responsibility on whoever is developing the onshore wind farm to provide people with clear, accessible and accurate information about the project, to do that as early as possible. You know, we are constantly trying to improve the way we engage and support communities to understand the projects that are happening and that are coming into their areas. I think the second thing is then to try and address some of those concerns. I mean, visual impact, it's a little bit in the eye of the beholder. You know, when I look at a wind turbine, I see what it provides. I see the cleaner, more affordable and more secure energy that's provided to our country. Other people could look at them and maybe have a different perception. I think one of the things that's interesting is when you look at studies that have been done on how tourists perceive wind turbines, the general feedback from surveys that have been carried out over the years is that when tourists see wind turbines, it doesn't affect how they view Ireland. It doesn't affect how they view the places that they come. They're just as likely to come back. And some of them are more likely to come back because they see the wind turbines. So I think that's something to be conscious of. I think in terms of the noise aspect of it, we're constantly trying to reduce the amount of noise that wind turbines generate. But I can't lie to yourself and I can't lie to your listeners. They do generate noise. And what we try and do when we're engaging with communities is site the wind turbines in a way that reduces the noise as much as possible and ensures the communities are not disrupted or not affected by the noise that's being generated by the wind turbines.
1: I know we can't predict what's going to happen in the next 10 years, but you would imagine with technology and the way it advances that they won't come up with something that is going to be the substitute for the wind turbines, but we don't know that yet.
0: I think what we will see is a substitute maybe for the existing wind turbines. And we've seen this in different places around the country. We've seen this in Mayo, for example, where older wind farms can be, once they've reached the end of their lifetime, they can be decommissioned, the turbines can be put away, and newer wind turbines can be put in there. And one of the real benefits of the advances in technology we've seen in recent years is that because the turbines were able to generate more power, when you're replacing those older turbines, you can replace them with fewer turbines. So I'm aware of a wind farm, for example, in Donegal, where, you know, you've 25 turbines there now. They're going to reduce that down to 13 newer turbines, and they're still going to be able to generate more power because the technology is getting better. They're getting more efficient. I do think wind farms are going to be the cornerstone of Irish energy independence. They're going to be what ensures that this country is able to rely on our own clean, affordable and secure power. That means jobs at home. It means money invested in county councils. It means money invested in communities. It means lower electricity bills. And that's what everybody wants. You know, I talk about energy independence and, you know, maybe the big concepts, but going back to your point about making clearer what they do, those are the benefits. It's jobs, it's bills, it's investment in communities, and it's cleaner energy. It's reducing the amount of carbon emissions that are being produced, and it's those carbon

0: year and a half ago. And what it was doing was it was looking at what land is available for wind farms, because there are places all across Ireland where you can build wind farms and places where you can't, because there's people living there, because it's a special area of conservation. There's all sorts of different constraints, is the technical term we would use, that you take into account. What Protecting Consumers showed is that there's about between 1.5% and 2% of Ireland is still available where you could build a wind farm. That doesn't mean you would. You might have an area where you could build a wind farm, maybe the electricity grid isn't strong enough, but it's the amount of area that's left. And if you think about what a small part of the country that is, and you compare that to the benefits that you will get from being able to build those wind farms, connect those wind farms, use that power, use it to power homes, use it to power cars, use it to power industry, use it to attract new investment into Ireland, to support our economy, to build a more sustainable and resilient Irish economy. That's the real advantage. And that's why we call that report Protecting Consumers, because building those new onshore wind farms, building the cheapest, most affordable form, not just of renewable energy, by the way, but the cheapest, most affordable form of any new electricity generation, building those onshore wind farms protects consumers. We've seen Irish wind farms save electricity consumers nearly €1 billion over the last 25 years. And what we want to do is do more of that.
1: What do you say, though? A listener says Spain recently faced massive blackouts because they rely so heavily on renewables. Is that a valid point, Justin?
0: I'm afraid it's not, but that's a piece of misinformation and disinformation that's out there quite prominently. So the blackout that happened in Spain was not to do with the amount of renewable electricity that they have in the electricity system. It was to do with how they operated their electricity grid. And, you know, being frank, that they weren't operating it with the level of backup and resilience they should have been operating. I would say this, EirGrid, who operate the electricity grid in Ireland, do a really, really good job of integrating renewable energy onto the system. And they ensure that there's limits placed on the amount of renewable energy, whether it's wind or solar farms, could be on the grid at any one time, to ensure we have a stable grid. So I'd be very confident in EirGrid's ability to continue to do that.
1: Okay. 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Justin, thank you so much for talking to us.
0: Thanks so much, Tommy.
1: Have a good day.
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1: That's Justin Moran there, the Director of External Affairs with Wind Energy Ireland. Ballinrobe Agricultural Show is happening. We'll give you more in a moment.
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7: 3 minutes to tell you about the Ballinrobe Agricultural Show. It's this Sunday at Ballinrobe Racetrack. I'm joined by Lyndon McGrath. Good morning, Lyndon. How are you?
8: Good morning, Tommy. How are you?
7: All set to go. I was looking at the brochure last night. Vegetables, animals. There's pedigree bullocks. There's breads. There's farm produce. There's hens. There's children's entertainment. Wow, there's a lot happening on Sunday in Ballinrobe.
8: Oh, there is. We've over 350 short classes. And we have a jiving and waltzing competition, which is organised by Dancing at the Crossroads, where John Malloy will be supplying the music, and that'll be in a marquee and a special dance floor for it. We also have the Connacht champion tug of war on as well.
7: That's brilliant. Show jumping as well there. It's first of all, the facility is absolutely perfect for an agricultural show. How many years are you doing this now?
8: We're nearly about 10 years now in the agricultural, or down in the race course, and it's an absolutely fabulous spot to have it in. We've the stand, it's absolutely brilliant, and we have to thank John and all the committee down there for letting us have it now.
7: Yeah, because what I love about it as well is even if it's raining, it's still okay because there's so much cover.
8: Oh, there's so much cover because we have the pavilion there and everything's covered in and down below. And like, it's an absolutely super family day out, like, because it's a tenner for adults and kids are free. And we've loads of kids entertainment. So it's absolutely a great day out, like.
7: Yeah, I know the entries closed, I think, yesterday evening. Is that right?
8: The entries closed, yes, yesterday evening now. Yeah.
7: And are you happy with the entries this year?
8: Well, do you know, we're very surprised. Very good at entries at the moment now we have coming in.
7: Good. Well,
8: you know, we're really, really happy with our entries at the moment. We're going to have a great show, weather permitting, as we all hope for.
7: Yes.
8: You know?
7: Gates open at what time?
8: The gates will be open from 9 o'clock onwards, and the horse and pony classes are 11 o'clock. The show jumping starts at 10.
7: Right.
8: The cattle and sheep are 12 o'clock. The fowl at 12. Dog classes at 12. And indoor at 11:30.
7: Brilliant. Okay, it's going to be a great day. So all roads lead to Ballinrobe, to the racetrack in Ballinrobe this Sunday from early to late. And I promise you, there's something there for all the family, for the grannies, the daddies, the mammies and the kiddies. So get along and support the Ballinrobe Agricultural Show this Sunday. Thanks so much, Lyndon, for joining us.
8: And our Dara Cleary, our Minister for Rural and Community Development and the Gaeltacht, will be at our official opening at 1 o'clock.
7: At one. So Dara will be there at 1 o'clock. Very good. Listen, thanks for joining us, Lyndon.
8: Thank you very much, Tommy.
7: Have a great day.
8: I'd like to thank all our sponsors and all the people around that helped us, because without them, we wouldn't be able to keep the show going on the road.
7: Yeah, volunteers are so important, and sponsors. Thanks so much for joining us. That's Lyndon McGrath there, chairperson of Ballinrobe Agricultural Show, doing a great job. And I hope thousands of people show up there in Ballinrobe on Sunday. That's it for today. Thanks to all of our crew here. Thanks to Sarah, to Oisín, to Petrina, to our sponsors, of course, Westport Estate, and to you for listening. Have a good day today. It's Wednesday. Paul and Jerry are next. We're back tomorrow morning, same place, same radio station. Till then, from me, Tommy Maron, have a good day.
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9: Good morning, I'm Scott Stevens. Russian attempted attacks inside the EU will be discussed by ministers meeting in Wicklow this morning. Foreign Affairs ministers from across the bloc will discuss the attempted drone attacks at Leipzig Airport. The German government has blamed Russia, saying it was trying to target Ukrainian cargo planes. The EU's top diplomat, Kaya Kallas, says the bloc will consider its response.
10: Of course, everybody will discuss the Leipzig attacks, and also it is clear that it has all the hallmarks of state-sponsored terrorism. The question is, what do we do about this? We have already summoned Russian ambassadors, who have also many member states, and we will discuss what more can we do.
9: Rules requiring a helmet and high-vis clothing for e-scooter users will take effect on Friday. The regulations will be enacted today, but it's expected to take another few months before the scooters are banned for under-18s. It follows legal advice as the government consults with the EU on the changes. Cathal Crowe, who is a member of the Oireachtas Transport Committee, says it will take a number of weeks.
11: A check-in is required here. We don't think it's going to become a major issue. All going well, around 12 weeks from now, we hope to get the green light to bring in this stricter rule prohibiting use of these e-scooters for people under the age of 18.
9: And still to come, 70% of 8 to 12-year-olds still have social media apps despite regulations.
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9: More than half of 8 to 12-year-olds are using AI chatbots. Research by CyberSafe Kids involving 7,000 children found 70% of 8 to 12-year-olds still have accounts on over 13 social media apps. That's despite new laws around online age verification, which came into effect here in July. CEO of CyberSafe Kids, Alex Cooney, says social media companies need to do more to protect children.
13: I put most accountability on big tech. I think they're the ones making the massive profits that we hear endlessly about from their users. They are the ones that created this business model. They're the ones that are saying, oh, we're not responsible for what's posted on our platforms. That's, you know, up to the individuals who are posting it. I think the government should be holding them to account in a much more rigorous and forceful way. And I think parents, we need to do a lot more to support parents.
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14: with Connolly's Audi, Ballina, Sligo and Galway, where ordering your 262 vehicle is easy at connollys.ie.
9: Generally dull and damp today, while heavier and more persistent rain will clear northeastwards through the morning. Patchy outbreaks of drizzle and mist will continue through the day. Highest temperatures of 16 to 18 degrees, with light to moderate southeasterly winds veering southwesterly and freshening.
6: The weather forecast
14: with Connolly's Volvo Cars Galway, where ordering your 262 vehicle is easy at connollys.ie.
6: Your 60 seconds of sport,
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9: Now, first in soccer, Republic of Ireland assistant head coach John O'Shea and assistant coach Paddy McCarthy have signed contract extensions running until the end of Euro 2028. The FAI have confirmed that they will remain in Heimir Hallgrímsson's backroom team for the qualifying campaign, as well as the upcoming Nations League. Hallgrímsson put pen to a contract extension before their World Cup playoff against Czechia in March. Meanwhile, Ireland international Chidozie Ogbene has completed a loan move to championship club Lincoln City. The 29-year-old joins from Ipswich Town and will stay at the Imps until January. Elsewhere, Johnny Kenny completed a permanent move from Celtic to Preston for a reported fee of £3 million. The Sligo man scored 7 goals in 32 appearances for the Hoops. In Gaelic games, Oisín McConville will stay on as manager of the Wicklow Senior Footballers for 2027. The Crossmaglen native came on board with the county in 2023. And lastly, there's an 8-race card in Navan this evening. The action gets underway just after 4.
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4: 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It's time for Midwest Radio Bingo for Wednesday, the 2nd of September. 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Tuesday's daily prize was shared by Mary Conboy from Kilchamaw. 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Mary Monaghan from Westport. 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And Bridget Carter from Middlesex. 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
1: Lovely, a very good morning from Paul and Jerry, and welcome along to the Mid-Morning Show. We're here till 1 o'clock. We are here with a mission to put a smile on your face, to entertain you right through to the ones. So requests and dedications are more than welcome. 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If you want to give us a call, 0818 3055, and if you like, an email, studio@midwestradio.ie is our email address. How are you on this Wednesday, Jerry?
6: I'm very good, and I have an announcement to make now this morning.
1: Oh my God,
6: yeah, because already we've had a few calls about this man today. You see, normally we would have James Geraghty on the program.
1: Mm-hmm.
6: A couple of people have rang in already with their questions, but we have to stall now today. James rang and he's unavoidably detained. He's not able to do the job today. He'll do it next Wednesday with God's help. Next
1: lovely,
6: Wednesday
1: lovely, lovely.
6: Between 12:30 and 1. So what that means is that the people are stuck with us all the way through till 1 o'clock today.
1: Well, we will do our best to live up to that. You have the gravel ready anyway if they misbehave. Are we ready? What about this one? He's 80 years old, Jerry.
6: Since yesterday, Paul, and going strong.
1: Here we go. Bee Gees.

0: Yeah, there you are, the Bee Gees. Unique singing voices, didn't they have? They developed, they developed it, really. I think it was nearly by accident. That style of singing. But I can tell you something. They were all tremendously successful.
1: He's 80 since yesterday, and of course, going strong, Barry Gibb. Yeah. And Not Alone, of course, had several hits for themselves, but wrote several hits, including Hit Me With It, Brother. Come on, don't let me down.
0: Oh, well, he'd have so many, Jerry. Saturday Night Fever.
1: What duet did a country duet do? Come on.
0: Oh, he wrote Islands in the Stream for Dolly and Kenny. I didn't spend five years in sixth class for nothing, I can tell you now. Please play Choose in Texas for Jess and John Fleming and all the Flemings and Craigs and Lena Maddie. So we have that one lined up in a few minutes to go. Please wish my niece, Eleanor Munro from Kilmina, all the best starting in the Sacred Heart School yesterday. It'll be a big change, but no bother to you. Lots of love from your favourite auntie, Mairead Campbell, so Eleanor Munro. Good luck to you starting in the Sacred Heart School yesterday. Could you please play Derek Ryan or Jerry Guthrie? A Jerry Guthrie song for Kathleen Carter from Hoot Gerard. It's a special birthday for Kathleen today. Hope she's a great day. This comes from all her friends. And I have at the moment, play Jerry later on, but I have Derek Ryan along with Jack Kyo lined up now in a moment. Good morning, Paul and Jerry. Could you please wish Breege Doyle from Castlereagh a very happy birthday? She's one in a million, and this comes from the three not-so-little children. So, Breege, have yourself a lovely day. Now, wah-woo-ga.
1: Margaret and Margot and Jim Kilmartin and also Dahi in Mullochmore in County Sligo, hello. And Evelyn is home from the US on holidays, and thanks for your hospitality on Sunday. We had a lovely time. Best wishes from the Joyce Contingency in Clare Morris. Also want to mention a lot of calls about this one too now. This is a scam doing the rounds at the minute.
0: Right, right.
1: And it's to alert listeners that there's a new text message scam doing the rounds. If you receive a text to go online to renew your medical card by October the 4th,

0: first, watch it. It's a scam. Right. And they will ask for a €5 processing fee. And the HSE have issued a statement stating that this is a scam. It's not coming from the HSE. This is from Carmel and Castlebar. Very important, because a lot of people will panic when they get this, and October the 1st isn't that far away. And if you are caught, or if you have any more queries, the HSE have opened a helpline on it, and that's 1-800-700-700.
1: And you know, people might say to themselves, sure, €5. But it's not the €5. They're going to get all your credit card details and let... Oh, that's when you just suck you in, is right. So be careful on that. Now, Jack Yo and Derek Ryan, big hit with this one.

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0: Now, we'll be back in a couple of minutes as requested with Ella Langley and Susan Texas, so stay with us.
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0: Lovely. 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
2: I'll tell you now, what, hasn't she a fierce sexy voice?
0: Sexy voice?
2: Oh,
0: she has.
2: Do you hear her there at the end of it? Come on.
0: Sexy.
2: Do you hear her saying, come on, baby?
0: What did she say?
2: She's towards the end of it. She says, come on.
0: Go on, imitate her.
2: Well, she's on about drinking Jack all by herself. And then she goes, yeah. And she says, the end of this. She's just coming to the end of the song, like, you know, and people.
0: Yeah.
2: And then she'll come in and she says, come on, baby. Do you hear her? Do you hear her in the song?
0: I did. Yeah.
2: Fierce, sexy stuff, Oscar.
0: If you don't mind me, she's a fine looking girl.
2: Oh, she's a grand looking girl. She turned in a fine performance of it at the CMA Awards a couple of weeks
0: she
2: back.
0: She surely did. Now, will we have a look at some of the stories making the pages of the papers today? The first story up is about electric car sales.
2: Yep.
0: Electric car sales surge 55% in 3 months. They're obviously getting their act together in relation to charging points.
2: They said the big thing that happened with electric cars and what has driven it on is if we cast our mind back to the month of April. And do you remember in April when the war had kicked in and the price of fuel had skyrocketed?
0: That's right, went mad.
2: More importantly, they thought it was going to be a shortage. And remember, service stations were saying, out of fuel today.
0: That's right.
2: People said to themselves, we better do something about this. So
0: is it hybrid they're going for or fully electric?
2: No. Would you believe, for the first time now, in the last month, fully electric has outpaced hybrid.
0: Mm.
2: So you have your diesel at the bottom of the graph now.
0: Yeah.
2: Then it's petrol, then it's hybrid, and now it's fully electric. 32,000 new registrations this year.
0: Wow.
2: Compared to 20,600 in the first 8 months of 2025. So it's well on target this time, and very shortly, I'd say, will, with the way things are going, become the number one selling type of vehicle.
0: But looking at the price of diesel and petrol, there's no sign of that war to set end.
2: Oh, I'd say, if anything, God help us, it's going to escalate. I would say
0: they'll wait till after the November elections in America before they do anything.
2: I don't know what's going on.
0: But
2: it's
0: desperate the world of God.
2: No doubt about it, desperate. But that's the story anyway, Paul, with electric cars.
0: Now, I have to bear with it for a while. But anyway, it's electric cars, I suppose, good news on that front from an environment point of view as well, Jerry. Now, pets to be allowed on public transport under new proposals.
2: Yeah, people were invited to put their submissions forward to the NTA, and the question was asked, would it be okay if pets who wouldn't do any harm to people, like you're talking about maybe small dogs, cats, etc., if they were now allowed to travel with their owners on public transport, on buses and trains and things.
0: How big of a dog can you bring?
2: Well, you see, this is the question. This will be
0: the question. You wouldn't bring in a Rottweiler now.
2: Well, you'll bring in a Rottweiler. This is the thing. What they're saying at the minute is animals that wouldn't harm other humans. So I presume what they have in mind are the small little lap dogs that you carry around. You know, see people that bring their own handbags.
0: The devil is in the detail.
2: Devil will be very much in the detail. And like, this is what's being proposed at the minute. But

0: That'll be where the big problem is. Like, can you bring a big dog? And if you bring a big dog, will you have to muzzle the big dog? Questions like that have to be answered, and that's what's happening. Now, we know that assistance dogs, obviously, for all kinds of obvious reasons, are allowed on public transport at the minute, but they want to open that much more. Dogs, cats and other pets will be allowed on buses and trains, and it's to be kicked into action from early next year.
1: Right, okay. Now, fines for littering went up yesterday. Tell us more.
0: I will. Alan Dillon is the man that's responsible for all of this, and he's been talking about it. He's the man responsible for the what they call the circular economy. And fines went up yesterday from €150 to €250. And also a new 250,000 fund has been announced to help local authorities keep public spaces clean. The big thing at the moment, I'm told, is cigarette butts. The biggest, and in fact, they did a global search on this, and across the globe, cigarette butts are the biggest littering offence. I suppose, in fairness from the littering point of view, it's the handy thing to take the last pull of it and let it rip.
1: Down with it then,
0: you know. Cigarette butts are the big thing. Chewing gum is also another problem, and chewing gum can be found in all kinds of crazy places, and it sticks and it's hard and it can be on footpaths, etc. But anyway, that's the thing. Be careful, watch out, because you're being watched, as we know, and 150 up to €250 is the current on-the-spot littering fine.
1: Okay, got to meet a manga for that, Jerry. Now, motorists are being warned to ditch their flip-flops while driving. Dangerous thing to wear a pair of flip-flops when you're driving, I can tell you.
0: Are you a man for flip-flops?
1: No, I'm not really now, unless I'm going to the beach or something like that. I might consider it.
0: No, but people are wearing them, it seems, when they're driving, and you're absolutely right. And millions of motorists are being warned to ditch their flip-flops now when driving to prevent crashes, because you just do not have the same control of your clutch, your accelerator and your brake. And even people are being warned to be very careful of flip-flops when you're walking or maybe even trying to run a little bit, because the flip-flops by their nature are bigger than the foot, and there's that little bit of overlap and
1: of course
0: you can trip over that overlap very quickly, Paul, or it can all kinds of problems when you're driving. So that's the thing, steer clear of the flip-flops
1: while driving
0: when you're behind the wheel.
1: Now, Jerry, it looks like the good old days of the Krispy Kreme donut are long gone.
0: I have to
1: Krispy donut.
0: Because I thought of Krispy Kreme when they moved into Ireland in 2018. And the big thing was they opened, I think it was in Blanchardstown in Dublin back in 2018. And when they opened, the queue went on, I would say, for a couple of miles.
1: That's right. Yeah.
0: And they had to stay open much longer than they thought they would have to. They were open, I think, through the night for a few weeks until the job settled down. And then they said to themselves, oh, I don't know something, the Irish market is going to be a great market. So I believe there are 14 outlets now, including one in Galway. And they also have contracts with Tesco and various other supermarkets too. But the problem with it is they're many, many, very expensive. A Krispy Kreme donut is a very expensive donut. But so much of the fact that last year they lost 3.07 million. As what they will call themselves, a challenging economic environment impacting store footfall and rising cost pressures as well. So it's amazing how it can happen. Like, it's a pity, they're just really expensive. Now, do you ever have a Krispy Kreme donut?
1: Once, I never had one.
0: Did you like it?
1: I wouldn't rewrite me and Flo in New York.
0: You wouldn't to Kitty and say, by the way, Kitty, when you're near.
1: No, I wouldn't, no.
0: All right. Well, anyway, that's the thing. They're very expensive, and I'm afraid the Irish people are now voting not with their tongues, but with their feet.
1: With their pocket as well.
0: Yeah.
1: Now, seven ways to boost your wellness for the winter.
0: It's around the corner, you see, and here's an interesting one. Now, putting the legs up. Now, most adults will typically catch two colds or viruses between September and March, so begin taking immune-boosting action right now. Start by taking 10 minutes a day to lie in your back with your head on the floor and lift your legs up against the wall. Why, says you? This helps to calm down the nervous system and reduces stress levels, which can otherwise make us more prone to catching bugs and colds. Now, isn't that a simple thing to do?
1: Put your legs up against the wall.
0: Lie up against your wall and put your legs up against your door or your wall. Lie back on the broad of your back.
1: Oh, yes.
0: Titties, bait yourself up near the wall and put your legs up against the side of the wall. Do that for 10 minutes.
1: Put your back on the ground and your feet on the wall.
0: Back on the ground and your feet on the wall. You're like an L. Well, if they saw you come inside and say, there's Claffy, he's a capital L today. His legs are gone up against the wall and his back is on the floor. De-stresses you. And
1: de-stresses.
0: When you're de-stressed, there's a much better chance then that you will not pick up the colds and the flus. Here's another one. Scoffing spicy food is a great way to naturally load up your body with antibacterial and anti-inflammatory ingredients. Chilies, peppers, curries, etc. Would you take a curry? You would, I'd say.
1: I would, yes, no better man.
0: Yeah. Curry, why wouldn't? The joy of sock. Getting your feet nice and warm is another big thing as well. Don't have cold feet. Keep the feet nice and warm. Make sure you have a nice pair of socks in you. And there's other things there as well, like vitamin D, very good this time of year. Turning down the heat, interestingly enough. Sometimes you can
1: Turning it down
0: a little bit. Sometimes a house can be very hot, almost to the point of being too hot. Not good for the old bugs and the bacteria either. And you'll come in freezing cold, and then you'll put on this heat, and the body goes from one temperature to another, and the other one then, of course, for some people, of course, they get the flu vaccine and things like that. Those are just some of the tips, Paul, to help you on your way through the winter season.
1: Okay, now, what's on the telly tonight? Well, we're on the telly tonight.
0: With the help of God, we're on 5:88 at 10 o'clock, and Michael Cummins...
1: Faith World TV,
0: At 5:88, and then Michael Cummins is on as well at 11 bells. So, Donald Skehan, he's on his Italian Odyssey at the minute. Italian Kitchen Cooking, 8:30 on RTE1. We're off then to My Ireland 2 on Virgin 1, a documentary following the experiences of young asylum seekers and migrants as they make their way across Ireland. I think they focus on Cork on this one. Then we're off to Inside the Factory, the old Paddy McGuinness, and he's off to make 500 packs of Quaver's cheese. How was it done? Find out tonight on BBC 2, and we'll go to one more thing, Sean O'Riordan. Wasn't Sean O'Riordan the man... Oh, Sean O'Riordan was the composer. I was thinking of the boy that sang on Pucker Bulla. He was another fella. But
1: no,
0: Sean O'Riordan.
1: That wasn't Sean, yeah, no.
0: Obviously, Sean O'Shea was the fella that
1: Sean
0: sang Pucker Bulla.
1: Sean O'Shea, I think, yeah.
0: Yeah.
1: Think.
0: Well, anyway, Sean O'Riordan, the composer, a documentary about his life and times on T.G. Cahir from 7:30 this night. Lahore Parade Shop.
1: Good, Amina Morgan with that, Jerry. Now, as we said, it's Saw Doctors Week here in Mayo, as we said, this weekend, Friday and Saturday, coming up in the Royal Theatre in Castlebar,
0: That reminds me, we got an email in from Martin D. And Martin D says, "Hi team, can you please ask the masses? I've never been to the TF before. I have the choice of level 2 balcony or level 3 balcony to see the Saw Doctors on Friday evening. Which would be the best balcony to observe the Saw Doctor from?"
1: Well, he's a great man that he is a choice. He's a great man of it too. Well, it depends on the level you're on. Level 2, level 3, you're up at the top level.
0: I like level 2 myself, to be honest with you.
1: Level, yeah, but there's not a lot of difference,
0: not a lot of difference.
1: But anyway, you are certainly going to enjoy yourself. Pat Jennings told me tickets are like gold dust.
0: Oh, there's no
1: like
0: comeback
1: gold
0: here.
1: Gold dust, yeah. He said no comeback. Anyway, we'll sing this one, one of my favourite Saw Doctor songs. Don't know why I really like this one. From all those years back, have a listen to it. From the Docks.

0: Half my sandwich. That's a great one from the Saw Doctors. As we said, it's going to be a terrific two great nights in the Royal Theatre in Castlebar this weekend. We have a triple birthday in our house. Yesterday, our twin boys celebrated their 20th birthdays. Happy birthday to them. That's Porrick and Joseph Lennon. And their dad's birthday is today. That's Peter Lennon. Can you please wish them all a very happy birthday? Any chance of Seamus Moore or the Saw Doctors? And this comes from Valerie in Chuck McConnell in County Roscommon. Please play the new singer Liam McLaughlin. I think we played him yesterday, the day before, did we, Jerry? Where's Liam from?
1: I don't know, but he's gone into the system now. His new song's gone in.
0: We will try and find that. Could you please wish my niece, Eleanor Munroy from Kilmina, all the best starting school. And this come. Oh, I think we played this before from Ray Campbell. And also, lads, you might play a song called MacArthur. By a combination of artists, including Tim McGraw, Morgan Wallen, and Eric Church and Hardy. The song will resonate with country people. It's about passing the land on to the next of kin. Will we go in search of it?
1: By all means. If there's breath in our body, we'll try and find that song today.
0: Now, we've taken a break. We have. Where are you?
1: We're going to a commercial break now.
0: I'll tell you what. Okay, Oliver Kelleher time tells me it's a quarter
2: to Midwest
0: as well.
2: 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OKCS.ie.
0: Now, Jerry, what have you after the break? What song are we lined up with?
1: I'll tell you, we're going for the Whistling Hee Haws. And the Whistling Hee Haws have a song called Down Under. It was a pop song once upon a time, but they've hee hawed it.
0: Oh, I think that's Men at Work record that years. But God, I'm on the ball today.
1: That is so new today, boy. That's keeping the brain intact.
0: All right, back with more after this break.
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0: 94937-1055 and get booked in, or simply come along on the day. 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

0: Now, that's a new one, as we said, Jerry, from the Whistling Donkeys. Men at Work had a hit with that many years ago. I like it for the Whistling Donkeys. As we said, they've re-sprayed it, re-roared it, and re-released it, and it sounds good.
1: Yeah, they put their own spin in it, haven't they, really, in fairness to them. It's good. I like it, too. Right, while you're doing that, I'll do this. Why is my Google radio going off most days? It's gone at the moment, 11:15. 2 days ago, it went after 2 p.m. It comes back after a while when you ask Google to play Midwest Radio.
0: 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So I don't know what the cause of that would be, though, Jerome.
1: Can you wish a very happy special birthday to my nanny, Jackie McMorrow, in Rooski? Would love from

0: our babies, Ruby, Ollie, Celia, May, Annie and Marty. Happy birthday to Gráinne Cowan in Ballina today. Hope you have a great day, Gráinne, from all your friends in the over 55 club in Ballina. And boys, just out of interest, what cars do you drive? Well, we both drive hybrids. Yours hybrid, is a hybrid, and mine is hybrid. We're on our way. We're not fully electric yet, but we're halfway there. But you and I, both of us actually drive hybrids.
1: Ruish, you want to go to the vinyl vault for one of your favourite singers.
0: Ah, yeah, the great Andy Williams. What about it? It was from an ad. I think it was from Fiat Cars Once Upon a Time. 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
1: Enjoy being self-confident, because it's a superpower, and once you start to believe in yourself, magic starts to happen. 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
3: Get ready for Paul Claffey's trips to sunny Spain in June 2027. 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
13: I'm Declan Maron. 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
1: Anniversaries. Joe Burke, Tullahawn, Ballyhaunis. First anniversary mass in St. Patrick's Church, Ballyhaunis, this Sunday morning at 10. Charlotte Gibbons, Clogherna, Islanady, Castlebar. Seventh anniversary mass in Islanady Church this Sunday morning at 11. Anne Joyce, Shanna Farahan, Finney. First anniversary mass in the Church of the Immaculate Conception, Finney, this Saturday evening at 6. Stephen Mahan, Knockcleha, Ballina. 10th anniversary mass in St. Muirdach's Cathedral, Ballina, this Friday morning at 10.
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1: Three people taken to hospital following a three-car collision on the N61 in Roscommon. Councillor living along preferred route for the N26 between Ballina and Foxford says it would be the least destructive option. Do not swim warning issued for Enniscrone Pier due to deterioration in water quality. Bernardo's survey finds one in three secondary school students refusing or avoiding school at least once a month while in sport. Ballyhaunis golfer John William Burke currently in action in the Spanish Boys Championship in Seville. All these stories and more are coming up from 1 o'clock.
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1: Generally dull and damp today. Patchy outbreaks of drizzle and mist will continue throughout the day. Highest temperatures of 16 to 18 degrees with light to moderate southeasterly winds veering southwesterly and freshening.
4: The weather forecast
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0: Now, there you are. She is one talented lady, lovely young lady, Stacey Breen Jerry. She's coming on some of my music holidays as well.
1: Good.
0: Lovely lady and a great singer. That's a good album she has. That's the old, I think it's a Buck Owens classic. It's called
1: One and
0: Fooling Round.
1: Yeah.
0: Now, go on ahead. You have some requests
1: One
0: there,
1: and
0: Cheryl.
1: The same. Hello, my name is Vera. Just wondering, could you ask your listeners if there's someone

0: to fix a clock in the Castlebar area. Thank you, says Vera. Now, Michelle Moran is in the birthday club. Happy birthday to you, Michelle, from Noreen. Paul and Jerry looking for a bit of help. I was lucky enough to get 3 tickets for the Saw Doctors next Friday in the TF, but here's the problem. 2 of them are standing and 1 is a seated ticket.
1: Right.
0: Myself and my husband and our young son are going, and it would be so nice if we could be all together at this wonderful location. So
1: she wants to swap a ticket now.
0: Anyone have a standing ticket to swap for my seated ticket? Many thanks.
1: Okay. If you can help us with that, please give us a call.
0: And one more. John is with us in Liverpool, and John wants to know, is our pharmacist on today? And the answer to that is no. John, deferred until this day week. He had an issue that he had to sort out today. He can't be with us, but he will this day week with God's help at 12:30.
1: Lovely. Now, continue the saga of the Saw Doctors tickets. If anyone would have 2 seated tickets for the Saw Doctors for Friday night in Castlebar, would be willing to swap them for standing tickets, please. We'll pay the difference in the cost, just as, because we're unable to stand for the night, as we're over 70. Would love the Saw Doctors. And tickets were bought for us. Never saw them live before. Thank you very much. So they're looking for two-seater ticket swap for standing, if anyone can help. But that, as we said, both over 70, shows the mass appeal of the Saw Doctors, doesn't it?
0: Hugely mass appeal, from the cradle to the cradle.
1: I am looking for to swap 2 standing tickets for the Saw Doctors for 2 seated tickets for Saturday the 5th. That's another one. Also, Jerry and Paul, has the €8,500 grant for the electric cars not increased the sales?
0: Oh, certainly so. No doubt about it. Yeah, absolutely. Yeah, since July that came in again.
1: Now, hi, Paul and Jerry. Hope you're doing well. Could I request my Denver the Mayo song to everybody in Ireland and the awesome Mayo team? And this comes from all in the Crown Plaza in London. Daniel O'Donnell had a beautiful program on TG Carr last night. Cliona Hagan did a tribute to Dolly Parton. It was so lovely. I'd imagine that was recorded a few months back. But I'll find something from Dolly again. So many requests, Jerry. Every single day is still coming in for Dolly.
0: Well, you know, she was one of the last.
1: That was a great song we played the day before yesterday. Dolly, what do you call it? Remember I said to you, is she using both her voices there?
0: Oh, yeah.
1: Nice song, Bones or something.
0: Yeah,
1: Bag
0: of Bones or Bones.
1: Bag of Bones, something like that. Mm. Anyway, Liam McLaughlin is from County Antrim and does the social dancing scene. He's also a regular on Jerry Flynn's Dance Holidays, and this comes from our great friend Sharon up in County Tyrone. Also, Megan and Joe O'Keefe in Kilchimaw celebrating their wedding anniversary today, and this comes with best wishes from all the family. Right then, what have you got ready to rock and roll now, Jerry?
0: Well, I'll tell you what it is now. Christy, I see in the papers today, has announced a heap of dates again for that.
1: Christy Moore.
0: Yeah, he's going to be there for 5 or 6 dates in November. I'm sure they're gone on sale this morning, and you know yourself they'll be snapped up. But anyway, this is the song from 1985, the song that was banned, I'm an Ordinary Man.

0: Well done to you, Christy Moore, Ordinary Man. That was Ben, Jerry.
1: That was Ben back in 85.
0: Why was it Ben?
1: No, for the life of me. It was a full album, and I think the album was titled Ordinary Men.
0: There must have been another track in it.
1: There must have been another track, because do you remember that time as well?
0: I can't.
1: I remember it definitely being Ben. It was brought out, I think, around July or August of 85, and there was a ferocious, because it was a rare thing even in those days for music to be banned, but that was banned at the time, and sure, all it did was it drove it wild, because anyone that could, you were mad to get your hands on a Christy Moore album to see.
0: Well,
1: I'll
0: tell you, one of my first memories of Christy Moore was I promoted a gig with Christy Moore in the Royal Cinema in Roscommon. When he was with, was he with Dadannan at the time?
1: It was Plangsty, anyway.
0: No, it was another one, Plangsty.
1: Plangsty, yeah.
0: Or maybe it was someone else. And it was years and years and years ago. I remember it. I was only a teenager at the time. Shows you how long ago that was. Christy Moore in the Royal Cinema in Roscommon. And I remember some fella was a little bit disruptive. And Christy stopped the show. If Paul Claffey is here, if he doesn't get that man out, he says, we won't be continuing. I tell you something, Jerry, I nearly collapsed. Anyway, that was Christy Moore. Fair play to him. He's 80 now, isn't he?
1: He's 80 gone. I think he could be 81 this year.
0: Good man, Christy. Keep her going. Keep her lit, as you say, Christy.
1: Keep her lit.
0: Now, all right, have you got a song?
1: Well, our friend Martin is back to us again for a minute. Remember, he was on about L2 and L3 with the Saw Doctors, and he said the reason I'm serious about this is his partner. And his partner, they've never been before. And he really, really wants her to get the best view and have the best experience of the Saw Doctors. Should it be level 2 or level 3? I'd go for level 2 in chance.
0: You go for level 2.
1: Now, Martin, I think go for level 2 and see what happens.
0: And we certainly hope you enjoy the show.

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1: Now, Rochford Motors time here in Midwest Radio is 21 minutes after the hour of 12 o'clock. A listener wants to know, when is the household waste collection coming to Castlereagh? Maybe someone will let us know that. Jerry, after the break, remember last week we got a request for a song called Knocklade Mountain.
2: Oh, yes.
1: Is it Brenda Mulgrew? 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
1: Brenda Mulgrew.
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1: And I tell you something, it's a beautiful song. I think our listeners are really going to enjoy it. 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

0: Nice song called Knocklade Mountain. That was a very popular song. I haven't heard it in a while now, Jerry, but it is nice. Brendan Mulgrew and friend. Now, Sean's Bar and Kitchen beside Rockefeller Centre, where you will always find great food, friendly faces, and the best Irish music. They're the sponsors of our text and WhatsApp line here on Midwest Radio. In relation to household waste collection coming to Castlereagh, thank you very much, a listener said, Castlereagh Civic Amenities site this Friday and Saturday from 10 a.m. to 3 p.m. both days. So that answers that question, Jerry.
1: Sound. Paul and Jerry, Michael and Breach Swords here. We have two Saw Doctors seated tickets for Saturday night and are wondering if anyone out there would swap them for Friday night ones for them, please. Bad management on our behalf. We forgot. We have two tickets for the Katie Taylor fight in Crow Park on Saturday night as well. So now that's a Hobson's choice. What will we do?
0: You know, that's going to be very interesting on Friday night, Katie Taylor. Good luck to her. As we said, she called to us here a couple of months back when she was on a promotion tour, and a lovely young lady, no doubt about it. 80,000 people to watch a boxing match, Jerry. Sure, as the man says, you'll see nothing.
1: Well, will they do the big screens job?
0: Oh, they'll have to have screens. They'll have to have screens. But by golly, if you're up at the top layer in Croke Park looking at a boxing match, you won't see too many punches.
1: The big screens it'll have to be, I'm afraid. Will she win it?
0: Well, I hope. I certainly hope she does her final fight, Jerry.
1: She's so nice. She really. Yeah. Oh, my God. It was lovely to meet her that day. Now, we have another thing to do now as well. We have to do this. If you're making original music of any kind, we've got an amazing opportunity for you. Looking for four acts, bands, musicians or producers to battle it out to be our local hero. If we select you, we'll play you live on air. You'll get loads of talk up, social support, and you'll be paid €875. That's the opportunity we've got for established or emerging musicians. It just needs to be an original song. 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
0: God, I mean a mahogany for that. Here's a song we played the other day. Loads of people asked us to play it again. Kingfisher.

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1: That is one catchy tune, Jerry. That, of course, Kingfisher, they are massive at the moment.
2: They were in the TF last Christmas, weren't they?
1: They were.
2: Do you know who I'd like to see come into the TF if possible?
1: Who?
2: Amble.
1: Amble. Well, he's, I would say myself, knowing Pat Jennings, he's working on it, I don't know. So let's hope they will.
2: Oh, they're great group.
1: Because they've got good Sligo connections there. Enniscrone connections, in fact.
2: Enniscrone connections and Leitrim connections and Longford connections.
1: Fair play. Right, on you go.
2: Oona has made an email, studio@midwestradio.ie. She says, I'm sending this email in the hopes that you might be able to help me. I'm looking for a water diviner. We're looking to drill for a shallow well for an old house in the North Mayo area for my mother. She's a regular listener to your radio station. I'd be so grateful if you could help me. If you know someone that might be able to help us, it would be fantastic. Looking forward to hearing from you, says Una. So, a water diviner. Yes, they used to be out there once upon a time. I'm told
1: That's right.
2: A very specialised thing. And if you go Mickey Mousing with water diviner, you can get deathly sick. Did you ever hear that?
1: Yeah,
2: you have to have that special skill. And like, it's a very serious thing. So they get the rod, and they're walking away there, and they're up. They're oddly, they shoot up or shoot down.
1: Right.
2: Depends when they hit water, you see. But if it's done wrong, I'm told it can make the diviner very sick.
1: Oh, my God.
2: But there are people out there. I hope now and I hope we get someone now with that gift for Una, for her mom in North Mayo. If you can help, please call Petrina.
1: All right. Now, as you know, Jerry, starting on Sunday the 13th of September, we are going my annual music trip to the beautiful Slieve Russell Hotel in Cavan. Hard to believe another year has rolled around. Now, it's all sold out for people staying on accommodation package, but there are, as always, about 30 tickets each night available for people who might like to go along any one of the nights. It starts on Sunday the 13th with Matt Levy, followed by David James, and then Carmen McLaughlin is the late night bar. Or on the Monday night, we've got Brendan Shine, followed by Michael English and the late night bar Rachel McConnell. On Tuesday night we got Jack Kyo followed by Mike Denver and then late night Andy Ferry. Wednesday night Efi Neal followed by Jimmy Buckley and late night Nigel Livingston. So any one of those nights, tickets available, but you have to call 094-96-31040 for the tickets. That's 094-96-31040. As we said, there's only 30 tickets available each night for people, particularly for people living in the Cavan area. And here's a man who'll be with us on that particular, one of those particular nights, Matt Levy.

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1: 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When we come back, as requested, we've got a great song from Dolly Parton.
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0: Yabba-dabba-doo, yabba-dabba-doo, yeah.
1: She was, there's no doubt about that, the undisputed queen. No question or doubt about that. But here's the question now that she's gone to God. Who's going to take up the mantle? Who's the princess?
0: I have no idea.
1: I'm going to throw two names. I'm going to throw two names out there and see what happens. Reba McEntire. Martina McBride.
0: Am I
1: as far out as the lighthouse?
0: Well, I don't know. Did they write songs?
1: I don't know. Martina McBride does. I'm not so sure about Reba.
0: Dolly was very special.
1: Oh, she was the undisputed queen. Like, not alone in country music, sure, in pop music, in acting, as a businesswoman, as a songwriter.
0: And she had the wow factor.
1: She had the wow factor. The last of the greats.
0: No doubt about it.
1: The last of the greats, Paul.
0: Anyway, that's a lovely song. Also a big hit for Foster and Allen as well. Yeah. Old Flames. Now, hi, Paul and Jerry. Can any of your listeners tell me, if ladies go, do ladies go solo on your sunshine trips or your music trips on October? My husband has been injured his leg and can't travel. I really want to go, but not sure about being solo. Well, I can tell you something. I don't feel there's any real bother being solo. So loads of people travel. But the one thing about it is we take over most of the hotel. So there's 500 people there on each trip, in around 500 people on each trip, all from Ireland, the majority from the west of Ireland. So no matter who you're sitting beside, you'll be able to engage in a conversation. So I would have no fears about that. So that would be my advice to them. Loads and loads of people travel single. Of course, it's expensive when you travel single as well. It's a nailer, all the hotels, not just in Spain, all around the world, the way they nail you on a single room supplement.
1: Why is one?
0: It's wicked. Well, you see, they charge you by the room, Jerry. So, for example, if they're charging you 200 for the room,
1: yeah.
0: Well, it's €200 whether you stay on your own or with someone else. It's by the room the charge.

0: Could you?
1: So it's a wicket.
0: Could you bring in a tenant?
1: Well, you could bring in
0: sublet.
1: A tenant.
0: Could you,
1: could you sublet
0: a half of the bed?
1: If you maybe that listener could find a friend that might be able to go with her on it. So you
0: sublet.
1: Might be able. But I'd have no hesitation in saying yes, because.

0: Bit early to mention it, but we will, because it's going to run from 7 to 9, which is a nice time of the evening.
1: Lovely.
0: The tickets are on sale now from Eventbrite at €15 plus the booking fee. And there's going to be a raffle on the night as well, with some of the money going to the Castlereagh Brass and Reed Band and the Seabarb School of Music. And the doors will open that night at 6:45. As you know and as I know, that's a beautiful venue, the Trinity Arts Centre in Castlereagh.
1: Oh, it's yes,
0: a beautiful
1: terrific,
0: venue.
1: Yeah.
0: So that
1: lovely
0: Big Ben night will be very special. All right, will we do it with Brian Ferry and Roxy Music, baby? How about
1: we
0: this?
1: We will, for sure.
0: Let's
1: here
0: stick
1: we go
0: together. Woo!

0: Great there, Brian Ferry. Now you're spot on, Jerry. Martina McBride is well deserving the title. She's a terrific.
1: Oh, she's terrific. Said. She's up there all right now.
0: Another listener said, Paul, I'd highly recommend travelling solo. It's fabulous. And when you meet such lovely people with music and laughter galore, Fran said, it's terrific and no bother. Paul and Jerry, no one ever comes near Dolly. Who comes near George Jones, Charlie Pride, Con Whitfitty, Merle Haggard? Absolutely no one. They all have passed Sedana. So I suppose, well, succession lives on.
1: It
0: I
1: does.
0: Suppose
1: there'll be others. That's the thing, come. You know.
0: Yeah.
1: You have to
0: anyway,
1: pass
0: Jerry,
1: on.
0: Shinning Wheel of Coursey Sport.
1: Before I go, Rob Murphy's tuned away in Maryland in the good old US of A, and he enjoys what we do every day, he tells us on the mid-morning show. So thank you, Rob.
0: Got to meet him, Margaret. That's about it for today. Thank you very much for your company. It's 11 this morning. God willing, we'll be back at more with same tomorrow morning. Leave you one of the all-time greats, Bagatelle.

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2: 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The headlines.
4: 3 people taken to hospital following a 3-car collision on the N61 in Roscommon.
5: Councillor living along preferred route for the new N26 between Ballina and Foxford said it would be the least destructive option. Do not swim warning issued for Enniscrone Pier due to deterioration in water quality. Bernardo's survey finds 1 in 3 secondary school students refusing or avoiding school at least once a month. While in sport, Ballyhaunus golfer John William Burke currently in action in the Spanish Boys Championship in Seville.
4: We'll have all these stories and more in just a moment.
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9: Available until the 29th of September from 11 a.m. Wastock's last, subject to availability, participation pay.
4: And you're very welcome along to Wednesday's main lunchtime news and sport with Scott Stevens and Stephen Grealis. 3 people have been brought to hospital following a 3-car collision in Roscommon this morning. Gardaí and emergency services attended the scene of a collision on the N61 at Cashelchuna, 4 Mile House, which occurred at approximately 10 past 9 this morning. 3 people have been brought by ambulance to Sligo University Hospital for assessment. Gardaí say that the road is now open.
5: Enniscrone Pier has been issued with a do not swim warning due to the risk of deterioration in water quality. Sligo County Council have said that bathing could cause illness and that the likely cause is high levels of rainfall resulting in increased levels of bacteria in the water. However, it is expected that this will be a short-term issue. Beach users have been told they should avoid swallowing or splashing water, washing your hands before handling food, avoiding swimming with an open cut or wound if you are pregnant, or have a weakened immune system. The HSE have been advised and follow-up monitoring has been arranged, while the notice will remain in place until water quality returns to an acceptable standard.
4: A new survey has found that 1 in 3 secondary school students and more than 1 in 5 primary school students are refusing or avoiding school at least once a month. The Bernardo survey of more than 700 parents found that anxiety was the most common reason given for school avoidance. The research also found that almost half of parents said their children had missed school for non-medical reasons once or twice during the previous school year. Meanwhile, more than half of parents of primary school children with special educational needs and almost 2/3 of those at secondary level said their child was receiving only some or none of the supports needed to fully engage in school. I have had the opportunity to speak with Stephen Moffat from Bernardo's, who has been outlining more details about the findings.
10: Yeah, absolutely. You know, it really does show that a substantial proportion of children in secondary school are having issues that are making them feel like they don't particularly want to go to school quite regularly, actually. You know, it's 1/3 of secondary school students are once a month are saying they're avoiding school. And also quite large proportion of primary school students as well. 1/5 of parents said that their children were avoiding school once a month. You know, there's a lot of reasons for this. You know, a lot of it is down to increased anxiety amongst children and young people. But for others, it's, you know, struggles with school routines and concerns about, you know, being able to keep up with classwork, you know, alongside their peers. You know, so the biggest concern here, I suppose, is really is that these children are missing out on school days. And we know the importance of education on children's well-being.
4: These are alarming figures, and we talk about anxiety and things facing children. What steps, in your opinion, can be done to alter these stats and bring them down to where they would look a little bit better?
10: So I think there's three things. One is that, you know, parents need to be trying to do as much as they can with children, and often they absolutely are, you know, trying to alleviate any anxieties they can. That's not always possible. For a lot of children, there might be issues and anxieties because they don't have the necessary supports in school to engage fully. So that makes them concerned about, you know, and not being able to keep up their peers. So we need additional supports in schools. There have been things rolled out. It's not happening quite as fast as we would like to see to make any sure that children who do have educational needs are getting the supports required in school. And then absolutely, you know, we want to see the government, you know, rolling out more programs, helping children around school avoidance. So, you know, seeing looking at the reasons why children are avoiding school. So, you know, we work with a lot of children. It's, you know, they've dealing with increased anxieties. That's to do with issues happening within the home, you know, parental adversities. So making sure there are programs there that try and help families address those. So that might be, you know, there are programs out there. There's things like TESS under TUSLA, that's educational supports. They're, you know, really, really positive. But we also need to see those combined with community supports. Those organisations able to go out into children's homes and really work with the families to get a good understanding of why they're refusing and avoiding school and put in support mechanisms to make sure that at the very least they increase how much they're going.
4: It's back to school time, and for some children too, it's moving in between primary and secondary. Is this a particular time of year that you find these issues seem to rear their head once again?
10: Yeah, absolutely. So, you know, it is a big transition for someone moving from primary to secondary school. It can be fairly daunting. You know, you've got, you know, different timetables. They're often much larger buildings. There's a lot more children in them often. And that can be very difficult for children. You know, and so if they already have any sort of anxieties, they can really be exacerbated by this. So, you know, schools need to be doing as much as possible to prepare children for those transitions. This is also a huge issue, obviously, for children just starting primary school as well. That is a big transition. And again, schools need to be doing as much as they can to make sure the children are prepared, that when they come in, they're not overwhelmed. But, you know, for some children, it is a real difficulty. Some children, again, who might be dealing with adversities in the home or might have issues, additional educational needs. Their ability to regulate themselves as they enter primary school can be difficult, you know, not able to sit down, focus, concentrate. And it's really important that, you know, parents and, you know, do as much as they can, as well as schools, to try and address that as early on so that children don't find themselves falling behind. Or if they need additional supports, that they can access those as early as possible when they're, you know, starting primary school or transitioning to secondary school. So that, as I said, that they don't find themselves, you know, falling behind peers.
5: Policy Director at Bernardo's, Stephen Moffat. A trade union's being accused of getting its retaliation in first over a public sector pay deal. FORSA became the latest public sector union to vote overwhelmingly for industrial action. Its National Executive Committee is meeting today to discuss the next steps. Minister for State for Agriculture, Timmy Dooley, insists the government is open to talks on a new pay deal.
11: Successive governments have always and will continue to be available to the unions to work through negotiations. Now, to the best of my knowledge, I'm not directly involved in these negotiations, but I think there's been about two meetings so far. So I think in this instance, and I don't want to be negatively disposed towards the decision of the union, but it's a little bit of the case of getting the retaliation in first.
4: E-scooter users will have to wear a high-vis clothing and a helmet from Friday after the regulations are enacted today. However, it's expected it will take up to 12 more weeks to ban them for under 18s. The government says that is because it has to discuss the matter with the EU first. Cathal Crowe, who is a member of the Oireachtas Transport Committee, says an outright ban might be looked at once again.
12: So something has to be done. And yet there was a feeling at Cabinet when this came up specifically in July that an outright ban wasn't the way to go. That could yet have to happen if things continue. But for now, it's restrictive practices. Enforcement by an Garda Síochána, the fixed penalty, the fees that people have to pay if e-scooter seized and impounded will also double from the 2nd of October.
5: A Mayo councillor who lives alongside where the preferred N26 route corridor could be built says the option on the table is the least destructive to the area around it. The N26 route corridor would be a new road connecting Ballina to Foxford, with the Ballina bypass at one end and the Foxford transport plan at the other. The road will also have three roundabouts, allowing for staggered local access. A 2+1 carriageway will be central to the road, meaning there would be an overtaking lane on one side of the carriageway, alternating halfway along the route. Councillor Joe Faulkner, who is based on the existing route halfway between the two North Mayo towns, believes this will be the least destructive option, despite the possibility of a homeowner and landowners losing their property. He has been speaking with Midwest Radio's Rowan Kelly.
13: I suppose the TII and the council have a preferred route corridor, so that moves within 200 yards left or right of the route that they come up with, so they can change things over the next few weeks, I suppose, depending on how the consultations go. But there's definitely one house, but it will be close to a few others, and like, you'd have to only feel compassion for anyone that's the possibility of losing their house in this day and age. You know, you feel very sorry for them, and it does cause issues as well for a lot of farmers, because a lot of the land is the Moy side of the current road up, and you know, there'll be issues with ring roads and stuff as well. So it's all a consultation now, so it'll be interesting to see what to come up with over the next few weeks.
14: The N26 is the main artery for the region. You have the Foxford transport plan on one end and you have the Ballina bypass at the other. So in the middle of it is a road that's constantly congested. It's good news that this is going to go ahead, that the route will be developed. And the proposal includes a 2+1 carriageway. Now, does this mean that at one end, traffic will have the opportunity to overtake, and at the other end, the other side of the road, will have the opportunity to do so?
13: Yeah, that's exactly it. There'll be three lanes, depending on which part of the road you're on. You mentioned there at Foxford, the bypass, that is the elephant in the room for me, really, is with this, is Foxford, you know, it'll become such a bottleneck at the moment. So it's really important. You know, Neil Cruz has been on the radio and has mentioned it on social media as well. Like, it's so important now that the Foxford bypass is progressed as well, because, you know, like, this road now is going to, you know, I personally feel it's the route that does the least destruction to the area, because obviously they're keeping the Moy side of the current Mount Falcon road from Mount Falcon to just past Hughes's. They're then keeping in left, going up through the Curra Bog, going up through the hill there. So like, it's Strahan really that and up through Stonehall, Stone Park, that it's going in very close to houses on that side. But I just think that Foxford really needs to be addressed, because you have a bottleneck at the bridge. They've had issues with the pedestrian crossing in the town. So I definitely think that needs to be accelerated. I know they're a step or two behind maybe where the Mount Falcon road is at the moment. So I definitely think that has to be looked at in Ballina. They're probably a step or two ahead in the process for getting from when you're coming in the main Dublin road into Ballina. They're working on the bypass out across Minor Road at the moment. So like, it's important now that we get it right over the next few months, and that, you know, by the time these roads are done in 2031, 2032, that each side of the road will have the bypass in the town, because Ballina really is, you know, we get lots of complaints about Ballina with traffic, like, you know, if you hit it at the wrong time. But Foxford,
14: and it's obviously hoped that this will, you know, speed up travel times and speed up traffic. But what proposed safety measures are there? For example, what would the speed limit be And are there going to be barriers in place on the route?
13: Yeah, on the route from Mount Falcon to Foxford, there'll be a barrier in the middle of the road. And then depending on whether there's two lanes or one lane on that side for overtaking, but the speed limit will be 100 kilometres. But if you've been on the Mount Falcon to Foxford road, there is a good few bad bends on it, on the route. So, like, at the end of the day, road safety is paramount. So, like, it's so important now that, you know, the route is as straight as possible. And that, you know, because you don't want any accidents. So, yeah, I think it's from that

0: point of view, if you look at the route that they've picked, you know, it is very much straight lines. And that's, I think it is a decent route for that.
1: And councillor, you're based along the route, right in the middle of where the, on the old section of road. Do you agree this is the best plan?
0: I think it's the route that does the least destruction to the area. By keeping the Moy side of the main road, I think if they had chosen to go the Knockmore side and go up through Rathban, and you know, it would have caused a lot more issues. But I do have one question for that I've put in for the consultation, is to do with the Lisniska Road. You know, that's a very busy road. You know, it now looks like people have to come from Knockmore over to the main road. That usually cut right for Foxford from there, or left for Ballina, but it now looks like they'll have to go down to a roundabout at towards Hughes's pub to come back towards Foxford. So that would be a question I'd have for them in relation to, can they make that easier for people? But I personally, I'm quite happy with the route, but I would feel compassion for anyone that, you know, could potentially lose their house from it. You know, like we're all neighbours here in the area. You know, it's the whole route is in the Knockmore parish, and you'd feel sorry for anyone that would have to go through that in this age. But if it's, you know, it looks like it's going to go ahead by 2031 or 2032, so I think it'll definitely help with road safety in the area, and it'll give us a better road for everyone that for travelling on.
2: Councillor Joe Faulknan. A 33-year-old man has appeared in court charged with murdering his mother at her home in Galway in April. Dubravko Ostojic was previously charged with seriously assaulting Milena Ostojic at a house they shared at 52 Clawmore, Ballybrit, on Galway City's east side. The 65-year-old woman died on the 25th of April of this year at University Hospital Galway. At Galway District Court on Wednesday, Detective Garda Jerry Carroll gave evidence of arrest, charge and caution of the accused. He said Ostojic made no reply when he was charged after caution at Galway Courthouse with the murder of Milena Ostojic on the 24th of April of this year, contrary to common law. Solicitor John Martin confirmed to Judge Fiona Lydon that the accused had good English and did not require an interpreter. He said an application for free legal aid would be parked until the solicitor's dispute over fees is resolved. Garda Sergeant Claire Heenahan told the court that the Director of Public Prosecutions had directed trial by indictment in the Central Criminal Court. She said the DPP had also directed the withdrawal of a Section 3 assault causing harm offence, which Ostojic had been charged with last April. The judge remanded the accused in custody to appear before Galway District Court again on Monday, the 7th of September, via video link. He will appear again at Galway District Court in December for other unrelated charges.
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4: And now it's time for a look at some national and international stories. Iranian media is claiming US attacks hit a wedding in the country, killing five people. The American military says it never targets civilians and was responding to threats from Tehran on commercial ships. Strikes have been exchanged between Tehran and Washington, with Donald Trump threatening much harder action if attacks continue. Defence analyst Professor Michael Clark says it's all pointless.
5: Both sides feel that they have to have the last word militarily, but both sides want to get back to the memorandum of understanding, instead of which both sides are now hitting each other in a series of retaliatory attacks which are going nowhere for either side.
4: The British Foreign Secretary has refused to be drawn on the idea of a border poll for Northern Ireland, while the Foreign Affairs Minister here says one will be held in the future. Sean Defoe has more.
6: New British Prime Minister Andy Burnham caused anger among nationalists when he said a border poll is off the table, and his Foreign Secretary Ed Miliband wasn't going there as he arrived for an EU Foreign Ministers meeting in Wicklow earlier.
7: Look, I'm not going to comment on that today. I'm here to talk about other matters. We are strong supporters of the Good Friday Agreement. We stand by the Good Friday Agreement.
6: Under that agreement, it's in the gift of the Northern Ireland Secretary to call a border poll when there's a feeling unification may be approved by both nationalist and unionist communities. Foreign Affairs Minister Helen McEntee says work needs to be done.

0: on to lay the groundwork for that day.
1: We are working on a blueprint within our own party to make sure that when that time comes that we are ready, that we are ready to answer and to engage on the different questions and the different possible outcomes of a border poll or a referendum.
0: The issue is likely to remain a fraught one between the two governments, with the expectation of a meeting between the Taoiseach and the Prime Minister in the coming weeks.
2: Thank you, Sean. Bold moves on big ticket measures are needed in the upcoming budget to end child poverty. That's according to the Children's Rights Alliance as part of End Child Poverty Week. Emma Tyrrell reports.
3: More than 95,000 children live in consistent poverty in Ireland. Chief Executive of the Children's Rights Alliance, Tanya Ward, says an extra 1,000 children have become homeless since the government came into power.
4: The government has an action plan on homelessness, and it has really important measures to help those families who are living through this. We want them to back that plan, publish it, and put 20 million behind it.
3: Dr. Sharon Lambert from the School of Applied Psychology at UCC says if we don't intervene, there can be long-term consequences.
5: The evidence is really, really clear that when children are stressed and when they don't have enough resources, that it impacts on their physical health and on their psychological well-being.
3: Thomas Matthews from the Daughters of Charity Child and Family Service says there are wide-ranging impacts of child poverty.
6: Domestic violence is on the increase in our service, so we're seeing a lot of children come that have experienced DV, ending them up in homeless accommodations. So it has all a knock-on effect.
3: The Children's Rights Alliance wants to see an increase in targeted income supports, investment in toothless services, and the National Childcare Scheme thresholds to be raised.
7: The weather forecast with Connolly's Audi, Ballina, Sligo and Galway, where ordering your 262 vehicle is easy at connollys.ie.
2: Now, humid and mostly cloudy with patchy rain, drizzle and mist. Highs of 16 to 19 degrees with light to moderate southeasterly winds veering southwesterly and freshening. Tonight will start off mostly cloudy with some well-scattered showers. Clear spells will become more frequent as the night progresses. A mild night with lowest temperatures ranging from 11 to 15 degrees with a light to moderate southwesterly breeze. Tomorrow, Thursday, will start off dry with a few showers and some sunny spells, turning wet and breezy in the afternoon with persistent rain spreading from the west. Heavy at times and highs of 16 to 18 degrees Celsius. For a more detailed forecast, you can log on to met.ie.
7: The weather forecast with Connolly's Volvo Cars Galway, where ordering your 262 vehicle is easy at connollys.ie.
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2: Now we're turning our attention to sport this afternoon, and the group stages will reach their conclusion in the Mayo, Conoco Mayo Senior and Egan Jewellers Mayo Intermediate Football Championships this week, with places in the knockout stages and survival up for grabs. We'll keep you covered across the entire weekend here on Midwest Radio, and on Sunday we'll have a double header of live commentary from the Senior Championship. Firstly, from 1 o'clock, we'll have the meeting of Ahamore against Ballintubber in Claremorris. I'll be joined by John Stagg for commentary of that game. And then from 3:30, Brafey, they will take on Knockmore. That game is in Kilshamaw, and both sides can still make it through to the knockout stages. No place guaranteed there just yet. Tomás Morley joins Ryan Bailey for commentary of that particular game. All of our club championship coverage is with thanks to Ceramic City, Castlebar, Sligo and Charlestown. Running through the groups then, of course, there's one game down for decision on Friday night in the Connacht Mayo Senior Football Championship, and it is the meeting between Castlebar Mitchells and Gary Moore. That game is at 8 o'clock. That game has now been moved to Hollymount. Was originally meant to be played in Ballinrobe. Saturday afternoon then, the Connacht Mayo Senior Club Football Championship. Couple of games there. Group 1, both games are at 4 o'clock. We have Charlestown against Claremorris. That game is in Ahamore, and Kilmina against Westport. They are meeting in Josie Munley Park in Castlebar. Connacht Senior Club Football Championship round 2. Ball versus Ballina, Stephenites. That game is from 4:30, and that game is in Foxford on Saturday afternoon. Egan Jewellers Intermediate Championship then. Group 1, Kilcommon. They meet Kiltane at 6 o'clock. This game is taking place in Belmullet at 6 o'clock. A game both sides another fate going into the final round of fixtures. Couple of games in the Egan Jewellers Intermediate Championship then in Group 3. Both games are at 6:30. Moy Davids and Lahardon, they meet.

0: Abbots and Lardon, they meet in Knockmore again. 6:30 is the throw-in time there. The other game in that group is Davitt's against Lewsburg, and that game is over in Clogher. In Group 4, the Intermediate Championship, both games at 4:00 on Saturday afternoon. Ardnamurray Sarsfields against Kilshamaw, that game is in Cross Malina. I said that game also means both sides, they already know their fate, so it's inconsequential. Ardnamurray will top the group, Kilshamaw will be bottom. The other game in that group is a significant one. It's over in Cong. Eilanady are taking on Kilmaine. The winner of that one will go through to the quarterfinal. In the Trainlore Catering Exclusive Junior Championship, now the groups 1 and 3 have 5 teams in them, so they will reach their conclusion next weekend. That'll be the weekend of the 12th and 13th of September. For now though, there's 2 games taking place in Group 1. Saturday evening at 6:00, Achill host Ardha and Northern Gales host Killala in Lacken. In the Trainlore Catering Exclusive Junior Championship Group 3, again, similar situation. Well, actually Kilfine rather is the venue for Northern Gales against Killala, and similar situation in Group 3. Again, it's a 5-team group, so this group will conclude next weekend. Swinford take on host Ballycastle, and Turmacady, they host Kilmavie Shamrocks. Those games are both at 6:00 as well on Saturday evening. Moving on to Sunday, we mentioned our feature commentary, Ballintubber against Ahamore from Group 3 of the Connacht Gold Mayo Senior Football Championship. At the same time, Cross Malina Deal Rovers, they go up against Mayo Gales. That game between Cross Malina and Mayo Gales is in Charlestown. The Connacht Gold Senior Football Championship in Group 4. In Group 4, Brafey Knockmore, our other feature game, that's in Kilshamaw at 3:30. At the same time in that group, Belmullet and Ballahadreen meet in James Stevens Park in Ballina. Egan Jewellers Intermediate Championship Group 1 Sunday afternoon, it's another straight shootout for a place in the quarterfinals. Park Kilos Crimlin take on Hollymount Carrimore. That game is in Eilanady, and the Egan Jewellers Intermediate Football Championship again also on Sunday afternoon, 3:00. Both games in this group, Ballinrobe meet Castlebar Mitchells, another straight shootout for a quarterfinal place. That game is in Turmacady, and at the same time Ballyhaunas take on the Neil from 3:00 in Ballandine. Finally, in the Trainlore Catering Exclusive Junior Championship Group 2, these are the final round fixtures in this group. Bunnyconlan take on Mygowna, that game is in Ardnamurray, and the other game we got, Bershul against Shrugan Carl, is in Ball. Both of those games Sunday afternoon take place at 2:00. Now turning our attention then to soccer, and Mayo FC are back in action again this weekend following on from their victory last time out. They had a good victory last time out. They picked up the win, the 1-0 victory over St. Francis FC in the opening game of the FAI National League last Saturday afternoon. They're back in action again. They take on Letterkenny this Saturday afternoon. That game is at 4:00 in Letterkenny. So Mayo FC are on the road for their first away game. And as well on Sunday afternoon in soccer, on the local soccer front, a huge game in the FAI Junior Cup. It is the semi-final. Castlebar Celtic looking to reach the decider and to become only the second ever Mayo side to win the title. They take on Evergreen, and that game is in Umbro Park in Milebush Sunday afternoon from 1:00.
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0: And that concludes Wednesday's main lunchtime news and sport. 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Stand by, Páraic Walsh is up next on the Late Late Lunchbox.
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The sound of Smokey to kick us off this afternoon, and Living Next Door to Alice. Still a great old sing-along, isn't it? Kicking us off, it's lunchtime for your Wednesday already. How are you? How are you getting on? Nice to be back in with you. It is Pora keeping you company until 4 o'clock here as always. Thanks to Carib Deli at Carib Oil. And my thanks to James King for looking after the show, doing a wonderful job for the last couple of days as well. James, thanks a million. So how are we getting on? How's the old routine going now that the kids are gone back to school? Is it back to school this week in your house? How's everyone settling back in? And the early starts and back making the sandwiches for the lunch boxes and all of that again. Back into it for another season. Loads coming up on the show. So we've got the Wednesday wind up. We do this every Wednesday and we just bring on a good old laugh. You just can't beat it. We all need a good old laugh. We've got a classic wind up for you just after 2 o'clock today. It's a good one. It's very, very funny. Best years of our lives on the way very shortly as well. We'll take you back to a particular featured year. Can you guess the year, though? We'll get stuck into that after a little while. And we're open for biz, text and the WhatsApp. 087 900 4141. Love to hear from you today. Let us know how your Wednesday is going. Can we do anything for you along the way? Text or WhatsApp us. Here's Belinda Carlisle now, one from the 80s. This is Leave a Light On for Me, lunchtime at Midwest.

0: That's the sound of Belinda Carlisle right here. It's Midwest. And that's called Leave a Light On For Me. Wednesday afternoon. It's kind of a muggy, close sort of a day, isn't it? It was actually 20 degrees in the car just there at lunchtime. I know we've got the drizzly conditions going along with it as well, but it's kind of a muggy one, isn't it? It's a muggy one. We've got straight away Aileen onto us here that has a small request. Can anybody help Aileen out? Go for it, Aileen.
1: Hey, Porrick, how's things? It's Aileen here as usual. I just wanted to say you're so welcome back.
0: Oh, thank you.
1: Your friend James did mighty yesterday.
0: Yeah.
1: And I wanted to ask if any of your listeners happen to have one, two or three spare tickets this coming Friday or Saturday for the TF, for the Saw Doctors. I will be there with bells on looking for tickets. And I love the songs. You know, I used to love her, The Glory of Her Ass. That's a great line. And the other song, We Will Always Be the Best of Friends, is brilliant. I'm sure I love them all. I had them since I was a teenager. And really hoping to get there. So I've asked Our Lady, St. Anthony, God and Jesus and Holy Spirit. So I'm sure I'll get there. Thanks a million, Porrick. And my dog that I send you there in the video, Benny, was 13 yesterday. So he just had an amazing day and he wanted to say, woof!
0: Excellent. There's Benny. He was wolfing into his treats. I tell you what, he likes his grub. He loves his grub. Beautiful doggy as well. Can anybody help Aileen? She really wants to see the Saw Doctors. You can tell how big a fan she is by her voice as well. Can anybody at all help? I know they're like gold dust, but maybe we'll get Aileen sorted. Either Friday or Saturday, she really wants to go. Hi, Pori, tuning in on the app here from Casamalil, is it? Casamalil, Albania. And we're here on holidays, chilling in 36 degrees. Oh my God, that's hot. 36 degrees, but there is a nice breeze. So that's kind of saving the day for Noel and Claire in Westport. Lovely to hear from you both. Casamalil, Albania. Have a great time. Enjoy. You'll be cold when you get back, even though it's 20 degrees today here. That's hot, isn't it? 36 degrees. Quick break. We're coming straight back with the best years of our lives. But can you guess the year? And we'll kick it off with such a famous song, Hotel California. We'll play the Eagles next.
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What a song from the Eagles. Is it the song that contains possibly the best guitar solo of all time? What do you reckon? It's got to be right up there, hasn't it? Don Henley on the vocals. Hotel California, number 3 on the retro chart for today. Trisha, you're so right. It's one of those songs, she says. Every DJ's opportunity to make coffee. Lash on a bit of the Eagles. And she said you can also drive from Tralee to Banna Beach outside of Ardfert for the duration of the full version of Hotel California. As tested personally, Trisha says in 1977, having hitched a lift in a cool car of that time from August 1977. Great memories, Trisha, great memories. Let's see, Mary Keegan and Behola, you're spot on with the year. Loads of people getting the correct year, even though we've only played one song. So it's nice to be back with you Wednesday afternoon. I had a couple of days gallivanting around Mayo. That's what I was up to on my 2 days off recently. And got a chance to go to a couple of my favourite spots in Mayo and got in a couple of beach walks in the rain and had some lovely food. And I was driving basically for 2 full days and I never even left County Mayo. It's a huge county of ours, isn't it, when you're driving, I tell you. And lots of roadworks going on as well. But anyway, it was a nice, enjoyable couple of days. This was number 2 on Best Years of Our Lives. Let's bring on the quote.

Yep, status quo rocking all over the world. Late, late lunchbox. For your Wednesday afternoon, that was number 2 on the retro chart. Can you put a year on it? It's a bit of crack at lunchtime. Kathleen and Val, thank you very much, Kathleen. It's nice to be back. And I hope you've been keeping well. Some giveaways for you throughout the show today. We are giving away tickets for Connacht Rugby. They're kicking off the new season at Dexcon Stadium on Saturday. And we've got a full family pass to give away for that. Tickets as well for to go along and see the hilarious Conor Moore. Me, Myself and Them, his brand new show, coming to the TF as well. That's on Friday the 18th of September. And we've got invites for Mayo Movie World to give away as well. And the Wednesday wind-up, it's coming up in a few minutes' time, just after 2 o'clock. Noel in Newport. You know your music, Noel, as well. You're spot on. This was number 1 then. What was the year? Status quo, Eagles Hotel California. And actor turned singer David Soul was number 1 with this song. Here it is, Silver Lady at Midwest.

David Soul, then Silver Lady. I was asked to dedicate it to Brendan McNally, the DJ. He loves that song. All the best to you, Brendan. It's a great old memory, isn't it? Silver Lady. Loads of people in with the correct answer. Tom is in London. Yep, 1977. That's it. You got it, Tom. Geraldine also in Knockmore. Well done to you. Teresa Murphy from Castle Duff in Carra Castle. Another Teresa Cunningham. Well spotted, Teresa. Emmett Street in Ballymote. 1977.

0: Another one for you tomorrow, lunchtime. Straight after two, we're back with the Wednesday wind-up. And we play Eternal with Harry Styles and some Ella Langley all coming up.
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6: Midwest Radio weather with Connolly's Mercedes-Benz in Galway, where ordering your 262 vehicle is easy at connollys.ie.
7: Yeah, it's a humid one out there today. Humid, mostly cloudy, patchy rain and some drizzle and mist as well. The temperatures are ranging 16 to 19 degrees. Starting off mostly cloudy for tonight with well-scattered showers. Clear spells becoming more frequent then as the night progresses. And again tonight, a mild night in store for us with temperatures not falling between 11 and 15 degrees.
4: The weather forecast
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Just love her voice. Ella Langley. It's called Worn for the Wind. Right here on Midwest Late Late Lunchbox on your Wednesday. Hi, Pádraig. I'm here making my patchwork on a dull, miserable day, but enjoying the music very much on Midwest. That's Kathleen. Great job, Kathleen. I'm loving the colours and everything. Very skilled work. And you're in Mam in the County Galway. And hi, Midwest. Thank you so much. I won an O'Hara's hamper on your show recently. And we received it, and it was absolutely beautiful. And the amount of stuff that was in it. So big shout out to all in O'Hara's. Well, dig in, dig in. They really do.

0: Thanks, guys. It's our in-house band. So, Wednesday wind-up. What have we got for you? Mick Mulcahy is our prankster here on this one. So, he phones up a couple in Cork. They are the O'Shea's in Cork. And he pretends he's working in customs and immigration at Cork Airport. So, their son recently returned after a summer holiday in Vietnam. It's a good one, this. So, the intended victim in this wind-up actually spotted immediately that it was a wind-up. But luckily, her husband was on the other line. And he wasn't even the intended victim of this. Have a good laugh for yourself. Here we go.
1: Hello?
2: Hello, I'm looking for a normal O'Shea, please.
1: Who's this?
2: Hello?
1: Who's this?
2: Seamus Nyan, Customs and Immigration at Cork Airport.
1: Yeah.
2: I have a young lady here who's claiming that she's been taken into your custody for 6 months.
1: She is.
2: What are you laughing at?
1: Who's winding me up?
3: I ring you tomorrow, dear. And I left Gary.
2: Lots of noise in the background there.
1: I can't hear you.
3: And I'll see you tomorrow night about 7:30, 8:00. Okay, bye, so. Bye.
2: Hello.
4: Who's there?
3: Hello.
2: Seamus Nyan here, Customs and Immigration Officer, Cork Airport. Is that Mr. O'Shea?
4: That's right.
2: I have a name here recommended to me by Anut Thang Dao.
4: Who the f*** is he?
2: A resident of Vietnam, a young lady who has arrived at Cork Airport seeking custody.
4: Christ. Sorry,
1: we're
4: in Vietnam.
1: Who is this? Is it John?
2: No, I beg your pardon. You seem to find something very funny. I have a young lady here who's given your son's name of, let me see, the address... Somerton Park in Ballinlock.
4: What do you want us for?
2: I have a young lady here who's given me your name and your numbers and a householder, Norma O'Shea, regarding her son, Gary O'Shea, and regarding a personal invitation to come and stay in the country.
4: She is. Are you webbing me on about?
2: No, the young lady's name is... Let me see. Can you pronounce your name, please?
4: Oh.
5: Nu Thang Dao.
2: Nu Thang Dao. Apparently, somebody your son met while on a visit to Vietnam.
4: He was in Vietnam, all right.
2: He was in Vietnam, was he?
4: He was there for the summer, all right, and this.
2: Well, that
4: what the f*** are they doing with bringing a robber here for?
2: Well, I tell you, what's happened is that she's flown to Heathrow Airport. She's gone through the international arrivals hall without having to go through customs, has picked up her Aer Lingus boarding card and has landed here in Cork Airport. And the address she's given is Ballinlock, and that she's going into the guardianship, Gary not being a householder, of Norma O'Shea.
4: Oh, sorry, she can't because we don't speak any Vietnamese.
2: Are you saying that she is not? She has arrived here without invitation, in which case she might seek legal asylum?
4: We have no arrangements made with Mahmandus or whatever they call themselves.
2: Nu Thang Dao is her name. Now, the most, I won't be able to let her... I won't be able to let her stay for 6 months. The most I'll be able to let her stay for with you is 1 month.
4: 1 month? Would there be nobody there? We'd be all working.
2: But she seems to have a relationship with your son, Gary. They must have had a bit of a dalliance. I can speak freely here because...
4: There's no way she can stay with us anyway.
5: No way.
4: Christ, we have enough room for ourselves.
2: They must have had a little bit of a love affair. And as some of these Vietnamese girls do, they see a better life in the West.
4: Yeah, well, f*** that. She can't be staying with us.
2: Now, I assume that that you're Norma's husband, yes?
4: That's right, sir.
2: What's your own name, sir?
4: Declan.
2: So what I'm here to ask is, are you prepared to come to Cork Airport and take her into your custody?
4: Are you joking me? Christ, man, Vietnam, Christ, there's no way she can stay with us anyway. Christ, I mean, 6 months?
2: No, 1 month is all I got. I can only...
4: Christ, I wouldn't have Rambo's wife with me for 6 months. Jesus Christ, six months?
2: What am I to do with her? Hang on, she wants to say a few words.
6: I love Guy. I love him long time. I love him long, long time. $10.
2: She's a very nice girl.
4: There's no f***ing way they can stay with us because, gee, what the f*** are we going to do with them?
2: Well, I suppose you introduce her to the cultures.

0: and, you know, the little things that we do in Ireland that makes us Irish.
1: The culture's me ass, for f***ing sake. There's no f***ing way, listen, Christ, man, you can't tell her come to the door. So what the f*** are we going to do?
0: Are you at home at the moment?
1: Yeah.
0: You're at home at the moment. Well, look, will I bring her down in the paddy wagon?
1: Come here, there's no way. Where can I see Gary there? He was in Vietnam, all right, for the holidays, and that was it. And he must have had some f***ing hell there, because suffering Christ, I mean, there's no way she can stay with us anyway. I'm not having it.
2: Why not? She's not.
1: She's loosened up,
0: boy. She's claiming, Mr. O'Shea.
1: Go easy, boy. Yes.
0: She's claiming Mr. O'Shea, and she is heavily pregnant, to be carrying Gary's child.
1: She's heavily pregnant. I even have to try and pay me bills.
0: Well, are you prepared to take the chance that she might...
1: I am in me. She's just cutting me well. There's no way, anyway. That's not Gary's child at all.
0: You wouldn't think so, no?
1: No, Christ does not. I would like to know, like, but... Anyway, you can't stay with us. She can't stay with us. Tell her that... there's no room, we don't speak any Vietnamese or anything like that.
0: Right, okay.
1: And we're not having it, Jesus
0: what
1: Christ.
0: What if we were to get you a lingophone course?
1: What are you talking about?
0: You know, a tape of Vietnamese so you can pick up some words while she stays.
1: Vietnamese, me, Christ almighty, man, there's no way they can stay with us.
0: It's only one girl. What's your name again?
3: Nutang Tao. I love Gary long time. Oh, I love Gary long time.
1: She loves Gary long time. Well, wait till Gary hears this now. He'll shit, sir.
3: Long time, Robbie Gary. Love you, Robbie. Gary, $10.
1: So he has a girlfriend here.
0: What?
1: He has a girlfriend here himself.
0: Has he?
1: Yes, sir.
0: Okay, can you put me back onto your wife for a moment then?
1: Right.
0: Okay.
4: Hello?
0: Norma, you seem to have a twig straight away that it was Mick Mulcahy, but he didn't have a clue, did he?
4: Is it Miss Mick Mulcahy?
0: It is. Put him back onto you there.
1: Is that you, Mick?
0: It is. You wouldn't mind, but your wife told you at the start of the call.
1: Yeah, but I mean...
0: And the conspirators here in this wind-up are Niall O'Halloran.
1: What the...
4: No. Oh my God!
0: And a certain young Gary O'Shea. Gary wanted his mum wound up. But thank God you were with her when we rang.
1: Well, I tell you now, Mick, there was a few phone calls from Vietnam, believe it or not.
0: Oh, I heard.
1: And she wrote and all.
0: I heard.
1: And Christ, I mean, we were.
0: I have all the details here. In fact, Declan, I have too many details.
1: Mick, you fight this order is there, but Vietnam.
0: And a grandchild.
1: Like when they rang from Vietnam, you see, they rang 3 or 4 times.
0: To them?
1: They were to the teacher, and she wrote to him and everything, you know. Christ on my...
3: I love Gary long time. You want to wind up?
1: Jesus, I'm a short nose. If you have both kids running around.
0: Good luck before we go too far.
1: Thanks, Mick. Bye. All right, bye. Thanks, Mick.
0: Bye.
1: Bye.
5: Oh, I leave quite an impression. 5 feet to be.

0: Sabrina Carpenter, and that is called Test. Big shout out to the poor family, the poor O'Shea's. That was good fun, wasn't it? Thanks to Mick, our prankster as well. Poor, that was a hilarious, funniest laugh I've heard for a long, long time. What else have we got coming in? Thanks a million for the laugh. The wind-up was brilliant. And Porrick, my sides are broke laughing. So funny, from Margaret. And thank you for the laugh. Lorraine listening in Abbey Knockmoy. They're great, aren't they? The good old wind-ups. Nothing like a wheel of another one for you next Wednesday, just after 2 o'clock. 21 minutes after 2 now.
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0: Quick break, coming right back with your chance to win. We are on board all this week with Connacht Rugby. They're kicking off the brand new season this coming Saturday, and we've got a full family pass to give away to head along to the match to the Dexcon Stadium. And we'll come back with some Tina Turner next.
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Take Lunchbox in the afternoon for your Wednesday. That is Tina, the legend Tina. What you get is what you see. So yeah, big day on Saturday, this coming Saturday, the 5th of September. Connacht Rugby are kicking off the 2026-2027 season at the Dexcom Stadium in Galway, and we want to send you along because every day this week we're giving away a full family pass. So it's for two adults and two kids to give away for a great day of sport. Brilliant family day, packed with live music, fun activities, competitions, ice cream, face painting, and even the chance to meet and greet your favourite Connacht players. So it's a great prize indeed. And there's an extra prize up for grabs as well. One of our winners this week will also walk away with two tickets to Connacht Rugby's Round 1 clash against the Stormers. And that's on the 25th of September. So if you love your rugby, you want a day out on Saturday where you can bring the kids and enjoy it all. They really go all out with the live music. And there's so much more to the day out than just the game itself. Brilliant crack for all the family. All you have to do is grab your phone and key in rugby. All right, that's the winning word for today. Rugby, your name, wherever you are listening, you're more than welcome to get in touch with us. Give it a go. Rugby, your name and where you are. And please only enter as well if you can make it along on this coming Saturday. We want the rugby fans to enjoy this one as they kick off the brand new season. And it's our regular number here, 087-900-4141. And so thanks to the Perfect Pint Times Square, bringing a taste of Ireland to the heart of New York with warm hospitality and the very best Irish crack. Go for it. Lots of luck. Rugby, your name and where you're listening. This is American Girls, Harry Styles.

That's Eternal BB Winans. Wanna be the only one, so did you stay up to watch The Traitors last night? Are you getting in on it? Are you watching the new season? A little spoiler alert coming here, by the way. Maybe somebody has recorded The Traitors and hasn't seen it yet. Cover your ears for just a second, because Mayo Man, as you know, is part of the new season of The Traitors and was voted off last night. Sean Adair, Sean is an emergency management officer from Mayo, and he had starred in the opening three episodes of the series, but was last night voted off the show by his fellow contestants. He was one of the faithful in The Traitors, but he was voted off last night at the round table. And the show, of course, airs after the 9 o'clock news. It's on RT1, Sunday, Monday and Tuesday nights. So that's it for this week. Competitors all competing to win a potential 50 grand. So well done to Sean for taking part in that. I'm sure he has some great old stories to tell his mates. Who's our winner then? With thanks to Connacht Rugby, it is Mike Flynn from Glass Valley, Headford, County Galway. I hope you love your rugby, Mike, and you've won that full family pass for this coming Saturday, Dexcom Stadium, and it's for two adults and two kids. Brilliant family day out.

0: That's Kingfisher then. Requested song this afternoon, and that's Diamonds and Roses. Hi Midwest, big shout out please for all the Mayo gang listening into the show at the moment in O'Cahain Goose New Bar in Lanzarote. I hope you're all having a great time enjoying it. I hope the weather is fantastic on beautiful Lanzarote. And the message is, see you all at the end of October. And up Mayo, no name on that one, but they're planning a little Lanzo trip in October. She won't feel it the way the time is flying. And that's all the crew at O'Cahain Goose New Bar in Lanzarote. Good to hear from you. Text and WhatsApp, it's 087-900-4141. And that is with thanks to Riley's Public House, Pyrmont, Rockland County, where a warm Irish welcome, great crack and good times always await. So Mike Flynn was the winner of the tickets. A lot of people wondering who won the rugby tickets. Who won? Mike Flynn, Glass Valley, Headford County, Galway. No worries, we've more to give away tomorrow and right through until Friday.
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Midwest in the afternoon, playing Hot Chocolate. New sexy thing. Joseph in Sunny Ahagar. Kona Satoshi and you. So great photos. Sam came visiting on Monday last. Sam Maguire, August Conal Dawson, August Margaret Onshaw. And I love the aerial photograph of everybody gathering. And Sam Maguire out front, some of the players and all the signs, welcome home Sam, and everybody with the jerseys and the hats and the whole lot. It's great, isn't it, getting all the photos taken with Sam Maguire. And brilliant pictures there from Ahagar. Joseph, thank you indeed for that. If you're going to the Saw Doctors, by the way, this weekend, everybody I know is looking for tickets, particularly for Friday night. So if anybody has any tickets for Friday night, please do get in touch with us here. We've loads of requests, but I know if you have them, you're not going to be parting with them unless you have to. But fair play, the Saw Doctors teaming up with Sunflower Children's Hospice, and they're coming together for both of the shows, and it's a special fundraising initiative. And they've printed 750 limited edition T-shirts, and they're making these available for fans. They're €25, and they'll be on sale at both shows at the TF this Friday and also on Saturday. And all the proceeds are going towards the Sunflower Children's Hospice. I think it's a brilliant idea. The T-shirts are really cool, by the way. The front of the T-shirt features a photo of the Saw Doctors performing their iconic song, The Green and Red of Mayo. And the back print then on the back of the T-shirt contains the lyrics of the first verse of The Green and Red of Mayo. So that'll be somewhat of a collector's item, I think. But you can only buy them at the gigs, and they've only printed 750. So they are limited edition T-shirts. And of course, it's going to a great cause, the Sunflower Children's Hospice in Castlebar. Here's Luke Combs.

0: It's called Beautiful Crazy. Love that. Luke Combs here on Midwest. When Joseph was on, he just forgot to say Mílama to Conal agus a Chlann for the lovely refreshments during Conal and Sam's visit as well. So well done. Well done all. 087 900 41 41 if you'd like to text and get in touch with us. On the way, we've got tickets to give away to Conor Moore. He's great, isn't he, with the impressions and the GAA madness and the political chaos and the whole lot. So a great night out at the TF, Friday the 18th of September, and I've got a pair of tickets to give away and invites to go along to the movie of your choice as well. And loads of tunes coming up. We'll play Brian Flanagan, we've got Miles Smith, we've got some Rihanna in there, and a little Bagatelle for good measure, all coming up after three.
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7: Good afternoon, I'm Scott Stevens. A 33-year-old man has appeared in court charged with murdering his mother at her home in Galway in April. Dubravko Ostojic was previously charged with seriously assaulting Milena Ostojic at a house they shared at 52 Clawmore, Ballybrit on Galway City's east side. Sarah Jennings reports.
8: At Galway District Court today, Detective Garda Gerry Carroll gave evidence of arrest, charge and caution of the accused. He said Dubravko Ostojic made no reply when he was charged after caution at Galway Courthouse with the murder of Milena Ostojic on the 24th of April. The 65-year-old woman died the following day at University Hospital, Galway. Solicitor John Martin confirmed to Judge Fiona Lydon that the accused had good English and did not require an interpreter. He said an application for free legal aid would be parked until the solicitor's dispute over fees is resolved. Garda Sergeant Claire Heenahan told the court that the Director of Public Prosecutions had directed trial by indictment in the Central Criminal Court. She said the DPP had also directed the withdrawal of a Section 3 assault causing harm offence, which Ostojic had been charged with last April. The judge remanded the accused in custody to appear before Galway District Court again on Monday via video link. He will appear again at Galway District Court in December for other unrelated charges.
7: Three people have been brought to hospital following a three-car traffic collision in Roscommon this morning. Gardaí and emergency services attended the scene of the collision on the N61 at Cashel Tawna, 4 Mile House, which occurred at approximately 10 past 9 this morning. Three people have been brought by ambulance to Sligo University Hospital for assessment. Gardaí have said that the road is open. And still to come, Enniscrone Pier issued with a do not swim notice.
9: Treacherous ring roads lie ahead on our mission to reach Nana's. We must
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12: Available until the 29th of September from 11 a.m. While stocks last, subject to availability, participation varies.
7: Enniscrone Pier has been issued with a do not swim warning due to the risk of deterioration in water quality. Sligo County Council have said that bathing could cause illness and that the likely cause is high levels of rainfall, resulting in increased levels of bacteria in the water. However, it is expected that this will be a short-term issue. Beach users have been told they should wash hands before handling food, avoid swimming with an open cut or wound if you are pregnant or have a weakened immune system, and avoid swallowing or splashing water. The HSC have been advised and follow-up monitoring has been arranged, while the notice will remain in place until water quality returns to an acceptable standard.
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7: A humid and mostly cloudy day with patchy rain, drizzle and mist. Highest temperatures of 16 to 19 degrees with light to moderate southeasterly winds veering southwesterly and freshening.
14: The weather forecast
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7: Now, first in soccer, Ireland boss Heimir Hallgrímsson says his coaching staff hold invaluable knowledge as they put pen to paper on new deals with the FAI. Assistant manager John O'Shea, coach Paddy McCarthy and Gudmundur Hreiðarsson will remain part of the backroom team until after Euro 2028. Hallgrímsson had already agreed a contract extension before their playoff loss to Czechia in March. Meanwhile, Drogheda United will take on Turkish side Trabzonspor in a friendly this October.

0: The game will take place during a 3-week international break as part of a training camp for the Boyneside's ahead of their final game in the League of Ireland Premier Division. Trabzonspor recently signed former Liverpool winger Mo Salah. Brian Barry Murphy's Cardiff City will be hoping to pick up their first win of the Championship season today. They've drawn their opening 3 games ahead of tonight's tie with QPR from 7:45. And in Gaelic games, joint managers Derek Murray and Paul Casey have informed the executive committee of Dublin LGFA that they will not seek a third term in the role. Casey has been involved in the setup since 2018, with Murray joining 4 years later.
1: 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Call 098-26882 for a greener Mayo.
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That is Rihanna here on Midwest Radio. Umbrella, Ella, Ella. Sporik with you, keeping you company, and we're in until 4 o'clock this afternoon.

0: afternoon. How's your day going? Maybe you're on the school run. Getting back into it. I know. Getting back into some sort of a routine. Maybe you're just driving. Are you at work at the moment? Getting a few jobs done around the house, maybe. Great to have you with us. Loads of brilliant tunes coming up. Brendan is here then, just after 4 o'clock. So we've got a listener that has won seated ticket for the Saw Doctors gig on Saturday night, and they would love to swap for a standing ticket for the same night, for Saturday night. All right, so they have a seated ticket, but they'd love to swap it, if it suits anybody, for a standing ticket instead. 0818 3055, if you call up Katrina. We can do the old swap-a-roo. Birthdays today. Keanu Reeves is a birthday. John Wick himself is 62. Salma Hayek is 60 today. Our own Simon Delaney, funny man he is. Actor, comedian, presenter. He's 56. And Lennox Lewis has a birthday today. Boxing legend is 61. Alrighty, tickets to give away. Get ready for a night of non-stop laughs. Conor Moore is back at the TF. He's going to be playing there on Friday the 18th of September. This month, he brings his legendary impressions to life. He has a brand new comedy special. Now, of course, he's very well known for his razor-sharp take on everybody, GAA legends, his impressions of politicians, and the new show is packed with personality. So you'll be able to have a great old laugh there with Conor Moore, Friday, 18th of September. Okie dokie, we have a Conor Moore clip for you now, and we're asking you today, who is Conor impersonating in this clip? Have a listen.
1: Conor sketches, right, and I will be announcing my candidacy for president. And I know what you're thinking, if I got what it takes, well, actions speak louder than words. That's with me glasses, you know, and I can do it with me glasses off as well.
0: All right, so who is Conor impersonating? That's all we need is the answer. And include your name and wherever you're listening in as well. Best of luck on that. 087-900-4141. So who is Conor impersonating in this clip?
1: I have Conor sketches, right, and I will be announcing my candidacy for president. And I know what you're thinking, if I got what it takes, well, actions speak louder than words.

0: the man from Ballyharness. Well done, Brian. Brian Flanagan, and that is Drive On. From Brian, the answers are still flying in, absolutely flying in, for the Conor Moore tickets. He's such a popular entertainer, he really is. And impressionist, is that the word I'm looking for? An impressionist. So we'll give it another few minutes or so. We'll give everyone as equal a chance as we can, okay? Before we click the button, that'll pick our winner for us. Let's give you a time check. Where are we at? 16 minutes after 3 now.
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0: All-time classic this afternoon. That's Moving Out, Anthony's song. Came from brilliant Billy Joel here on Midwest. So lots of pictures in the papers today of Katie Taylor. Katie insists that the most important thing on Saturday night, of course, is to get her hand raised in victory one last time. So the Irish legend, of course, is aiming to become undisputed super lightweight champion in her final bout against under-defeated Frenchwoman Flora Pill in the sold-out Croke Park gig. Of course, it's also a great chance for the public to thank Katie for her groundbreaking career. What a career. But she said she was at a press conference yesterday and she said the most important thing is that I get my hand raised. And in training camp, it's been business as usual. So they had a get-together yesterday. It's kind of the build-up. It started the build-up to the fight. There's going to be a public workout in the Helix this afternoon. And then the official weigh-in is in Trinity College on Friday. Can you imagine the reception Katie's going to get from the Croker crowd? It'll be unlike anything that she will ever, ever have experienced before. But she says there is a job at hand and she's got a real live opponent. It's not going to be any walk in the park. So it's going to be the perfect Croke Park send-off, we hope, for Katie Taylor. Congratulations to our winner, Joe Brawley, of course. Joe Brawley was the answer. And that was Conor Moore impersonating Joe Brawley. Jackie Mannion, you've won the tickets, Jackie. Burris, Cara, Clougher in Clamars. Hope you have a great time. You'll be on the guest list there on Friday, 18th of September. They'll be expecting you. And of course, bring a friend along with you as well. And thanks to everybody for taking part. Jackie Mannion, Burris, Cara in Clougher are winner of the tickets today.
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12: The group stages reach their conclusion in the Connacht Gold Mayo Senior and Egan Jewellers Mayo Intermediate Football Championships this weekend, with places in the knockout stages and survival at stake. We'll keep you covered across the entire weekend, and on Sunday we'll have a double header of live commentary from the Senior Championship. Firstly, from 1 o'clock, we'll have the meeting of Ahamore versus Ballintubber in Claremorris. John Stagg will join me on commentary. Then, from 3:30, Brafey put their 100% record on the line against Knockmore in Kilchamah, with neither side sure of their place in the quarterfinals. Tomás Morley joins Ryan Bailey on commentary. All of our club championship coverage is with thanks to Ceramic City, Tiles and Bathrooms, Castlebar, Sligo and Charlestown.
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0: Midwest in the afternoon and Taylor Swift. That's Taylor's own version. That is called Style. WhatsApp note time. Who have we got? We've got Pauline Leonard. Hi, Pauline.
1: Hi, Porrick. I was just wanting to say a big, massive thank you to Murphy's Hotel in Tubbercurry and the Tubbercurry Music Festival. I won tickets last week and had a fabulous weekend there.
0: Brilliant.
1: I went Saturday and Sunday night, and I've got my vouchers for lunch as well that I can have whenever I want. Thank you so much. I really enjoyed it.
0: Oh, you're very welcome. Very kind of you, Pauline, to send us the voice note. Well done, everybody involved at the Tubbercurry Music Festival. Lots of fun was had, and well done everybody as well at Murphy's Hotel. Certainly sounds like Pauline had a great time there. Hi Midwest, can you wish everybody taking part in the Run a Colour Mile for Cancer best of luck? It's in Ballygh Cross Country Course, Sunday the 5th of October at 2 o'clock, and sponsor cards are available from the Shoe Hospital. They're on Bridge Street in Ballina, and also from Cars Daybreak, Lord Edward Street in Ballina. It's always a great event. Support them if you can. The Run a Colour Mile for Cancer.

0: Great hearing it on Midwest again after all those years. Remembering the great Liam Riley. That's Bagatelle then. Is it raining in Paris tonight?
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0: Let us do it, the Midwest Radio Brain Buzz. For a Wednesday evening. We're getting there. And progressing nicely through the week. So how's the old grey matter? Let's keep it ticking over for you. A Wednesday afternoon. We have the jumbled around lyric for you now. A few lines out of a song that was released in the 90s. I'm putting 1993 on this one. What an album it was. It was just a great time for Irish music. Irish band, 1993. Here's the lines we've got. Okay, see if this means anything at all to you. My life is changing every day in every possible way. It's never quite as it seems. So have a think over those lines. Let me know what song you're thinking about. Even if it's only a guess, I would see if we can get you into the draw. Loads of time on this. We'll pick the winner and play the song just before we wrap up the show at four bells. All right, my life is changing every day in every possible way. It's never quite as it seems. Text in or WhatsApp us and win for yourself invites to go along to any of the new release movies. Again, thanks to all at Mayo Movie World.
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0: Stargazing, that's Miles Smith. So have you heard Fontaines DC are playing two nights at Slane Castle?
1: Wow.
0: Because of popular demand. These guys are so big at the moment. So they've just added Sunday, the 27th of June, after being booked already to play the night before. Saturday 26th, and now they've added the second date. Tickets have gone on the pre-sale, general sale for both dates tomorrow. Okay, get your tickets tomorrow. Two nights at Slane Castle. They've an album coming out in October, and Fontaines DC are now the third, only the third Irish act ever to headline Slane. You had Thin Lizzy and U2 before at Slane, so they're only ever the third Irish act. Two nights at Slane, it's incredible. And you might have heard that Irish Music Month, of course, is coming very soon. And you also might have heard that we're looking for a new local hero. But did you know we're looking as well for Auron na Leith, Song of the Heroes. So if you know somebody that's writing an original Irish language song, or you'd like to try their hand at performing a song, as Gaeilge, get them to enter the competition, irishmusicmonth.ie. There's 2,500 euro in prize money. 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

fresh from Electric Picnic. That's your old model here on Midwest. High hopes. Let's throw this out there again. One last bash at the Midwest Radio Brain Balls this evening.

0: seems. And we'll pick our winner in a few minutes' time. Text or WhatsApp, it's with thanks to Connolly's Pub and Restaurant, Times Square, 087-900-4141. The welcome is always warm, the food is always great, and the Irish atmosphere is second to none. So my phone went off on Sunday night, and it was a friend of mine FaceTiming me from Connolly's Pub. They made it to New York, they made it to Connolly's, and it looked like the crack was only mighty. So we got the full tour around on the old FaceTime, which was great crack. So big hello to all at Connolly's, and I hope my friend behaved herself. I'm sure she did. Time check for you now. It is what, 9 minutes to four?
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0: Hiya, Denise, listening in Chicago. Lovely to hear from you, Denise. You're in the draw, by the way, as well. And please, can you wish Michelle Moran a very happy 40th today, the big one today. That's in from your pal, Noreen Callan.

Yeah, Prefab Sprout, that's Cars and Girls. And we play that for Aidan Taher. I know you love the 80s, Aidan, in Belmullet. Great Prefab Sprout. That's my lot. Brendan is along with you just after 4 o'clock. The live drive is coming up and aiming with all your favourite Midwest country a little bit later on. Congratulations to our winner then. Well done, everybody that identified. This was the song Cranberries and Dreams is going to wrap up the show, our Brain Buzz song this evening. Winner is Anne Grady from Carabay. Well done to you, Anne. And Aileen was in touch. Aileen, thank you for the reminder. I'd forgotten. Don't forget, this is National Cinema Week. So you can buy tickets to watch a movie for like €4 this week. Don't let that pass you by. Thanks for the reminder.

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4: Good afternoon, I'm Scott Stevens. The European Union will support any member state targeted by Russia. That's according to the EU Commission President. It's in response to the attempted drone attack on Leipzig Airport last month, which is being blamed on the Russians. Ursula von der Leyen says the attack used military-grade material and could have caused deaths if successful.
5: We have to step up, and that means being ready to respond to Russia's recklessness faster and better. We must treat our everyday infrastructure as frontline targets and protect them accordingly, and we will support any member state Russia targets.
4: NATO's General Secretary Mark Rutte says the organization's unity is unshaken and support to Ukraine is clear.
6: Russia has grown increasingly reckless as they continue their terrible war against Ukraine. We have seen more drones and missiles crossing into our airspace along our eastern flank, creating increased risk. And we have also seen an increase in malign activities targeting our territory directly.
4: The Taoiseach has criticised public sector unions for voting for industrial action in a dispute over pay. Almost 97% of members of the largest public sector union, FORSA, voted in favour of the action. It comes amid stalled talks over a new public pay deal to replace the one which expired over the summer. Micheál Martin says they have always been ready to meet unions, which have criticised the government's approach to pay talks.
7: Well, not miles apart at all. The government has been waiting. The government has offered talks. I think the decisions to ballot were unnecessary and unhelpful, in my view. And we have made it very clear to the public service unions that, as compared, like previous years, that we're up for negotiation. And the Minister for Public Expenditure has indicated that.
4: And still to come, new e-scooter regulations to come into force on Friday.
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4: Regulations will be signed this afternoon to make it mandatory for high-vis gear and helmets to be worn when riding an e-scooter. Those new rules will take effect from Friday, with ministers saying it's up to the Gardaí to enforce them. Other rules to ban all under-18s from using e-scooters have been delayed until later in the year, as they require EU approval. Minister for Roads and Independent TD for Galway East, Sean Canny, says they're moving after the increase in head injuries caused by e-scooters among young people.
9: The purpose of the regulations are, number one, to make it mandatory that people with using an e-scooter wears a helmet, and also that they wear high-vis vests. We're also bringing in the regulation in relation to the age from 16 to 18, but that will have to wait until we get approval from Europe. We have written to Europe on that, and we hope to have that sorted out in the next couple of months.
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4: Now, first in business news, Ryanair has today cut its fiscal 2027 traffic targets to reduce losses and its exposure to costly unhedged fuel this winter, warning that high oil prices could be a survival test for some less hedged rivals. A jet fuel crisis triggered by the Iran war is reshaping the global aviation sector, forcing major European carriers to either hold capacity flat or cut it ahead of the typically loss-making winter season. Ryanair said if high oil prices continue through to summer 2027, we believe short-haul airfares in Europe will increase materially to reflect higher oil prices, as some less well-hedged competitors will struggle to maintain capacity or even survive this coming winter season. Meanwhile, the European Central Bank must not shy away from more interest rate rises if inflation starts moving in the wrong direction, Governing Council member Gabriel McClough told the Financial Times in an interview published today. Mr. McClough said the Central Bank's decision next week will not be a surprise. He added that he expected the ECB would also slightly raise its growth forecast for the Eurozone this year. Markets widely expect a quarter of a percentage point rate rise from the ECB later this month, after estimates yesterday showed the pace of Eurozone inflation picking up. Taking a look at the currency market now, where the euro is trading at $1.16 or 86 pence sterling. Lastly, taking a quick look at the stock market, where Dublin's ISEC index has gone up 126 points this afternoon to hit 14,267.
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13: The weather forecast
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4: A humid and mostly cloudy day with patchy rain, drizzle and mist. Highest temperatures of 16 to 19 degrees with light to moderate southeasterly winds veering southwesterly and freshening.
13: The weather forecast
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0: good afternoon and welcome once again. Welcome aboard the live drive on Midwest Radio. Brendan checking in with you until 5:30. Dua Lipa kicking us off and levitating. Busy program as always. Great music. And of course, our text and WhatsApp number 087-900-4141. 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We'll always find great food, friendly faces, and the best in an Irish welcome. I have to say hello to Janet, who's celebrating her birthday this afternoon. And also, Brendan, can you give a big shout out to James Tully, who's on his way back from London and listening to Midwest Radio. That comes in from Roxy. Hello to you, James. And also, a listener is just wondering if anyone is willing to swap two standing tickets for two seated tickets for the Saw Doctors in the TF Royal Theatre in Castlebar. Our telephone number is always 0818 3000 55. Let's kick off with our fun fact for this afternoon. And the very first hard drive was shipped by IBM in 1956. This thing was a monster. Used 50 spinning discs and weighed more than a ton. And it just stored 3.75 megabytes of data, which is probably a photo, even probably less than a photo. You'd need a forklift, never mind your laptop.
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Classic Irish on the live drive. The script, and that is Superhero. Well, I have to admit, one of the things that gives the most, pain and heartache in the office is the office printer. Constantly jamming up, running out of ink. And if you have one in the office and it's giving you grief right now, it's probably not as bad as what happened over the weekend in Northern Ireland. Ballyspallan Cricket Club. They were mid-game against Ennington over the weekend when a sudden rain shower stopped play. Which you would say is standard enough procedure. Rain comes down, we take a break, we continue. Except to restart, the league rules require the host club to print out the recalculated score sheet. The catch? Ballyspallan's printer jammed. They eventually got it unjammed. Then it ran out of ink. And then they ran out of options. And by strict league rules, they were forced to immediately forfeit the entire match. No ink, no match. Yes, the office printer. At it again when you want it most. It's just going to balk at you. Hello to Raymond and Claren Bridge this afternoon. Also for Sheila, who is on the road to Galway. And don't forget our text and WhatsApp number 087-941-41. With thanks to our good friends at Riley's Public House in Piermont, Rockland, where an Irish welcome and great crack, good times await you there.

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6: Well, Tharawa Ella Gut. They thought on Shomra Shinalig in Erkias Le McLean. Tossa around Ian on Maclean at Erinditcha. Sakrita Rilaka on T Riv Ray. Agus they thought Susla Keravila Euro Dega Hill of Sarah Cohen. Vivin Agarisha and Shomra Shin. 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

Well, she did a cracking version of that song, originally by Steve Winwood, and that is Whitney Houston with Kygo and The Higher Love. Well, if you're at home this afternoon and you've noticed that the robot vacuum cleaner you have is maybe going around the house a little bit more than it should be, well, be careful. Because one robot was turned into a private investigator. So the robot vacuum was going around the house. And a man in Taiwan suspected his partner was up to no good when he was gone to work. So he thought, how am I going to check? So he fired up the app for his vacuum and hit the live stream button.

0: and he hit it just, sure enough, as his wife was in the house with another man. So he took the footage straight to court, where he got a massive payout for breach of marriage. $19,000 he got for his trouble. And then he was slapped with a 5-month prison sentence for filming illegally and recording it. Didn't work out too well. So just be careful if that vacuum is going around the house today. Just a little bit more than it should be. You never know who is logged into the camera. Live until 5:30. I have to say hello to Jerry, celebrating the birthday in Castlebar today. Comes in from Lisa, wishing you all the best.
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0: Kicking off in Sligo this afternoon, and it is busy around the ATU, also very busy on the N4 through Sligo on the Michael Condon Road, Pierce Road, busy Finislin, and also busy along the Ballas Quay there in Sligo. Moving along to Castlebar, busy in Spencer Street in Castlebar. In Westport, it's busy on Mill Street, and also traffic into the town this afternoon, busy on the Castlebar side. Ballinrobe, New Street in Ballinrobe is busy. It's also slow. There is traffic delays to Kilmaine on the N54. Clare Street in Ballyhaun is busy. Loughlin to Castlery, expect delays there on the R325. In Ballina, Tone Street, James Connolly Street, Kevin Barry Street, and also extremely heavy once again on the Foxford Road in Ballina. And also traffic is moving slow between Ball and Clare Morris on the N60 as well due to roadworks. Live Drive on Midwest Radio. Don't forget, any traffic details in your area, do drop us a text or WhatsApp 087 900 41 41, or you can call us in on 0818 3000 and 55.
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Now, day after day, we'll make the mundane a masterpiece. Oh my, my, oh my, my love. I take one look at you, you're taking me out.

Alex Warren on the live drive, and that is Ordinary. Well, a new survey out today. If you've ever looked at a dinner invite starting at 9 p.m. and felt immediate sense of dread, you're officially part of the majority. New survey reveals that 9 p.m. is now the absolute hard deadline for nights out. Anything starting later is a hard no from most adults. And in fact, the right at the age of 32. Apparently, we stop planning our lives around social events and start planning them around sleep schedules. Almost half of us feel zero guilt about cancelling last minute, but some people have taken the excuses way too far. Some people have used the excuse that they were cleaning the house because they had guests coming in, when apparently the guests were their dogs. And another told their friends they couldn't make it because they had been abducted by an alien spaceship. Don't believe that. But anyway, yes, 9 p.m. seems to be the cut-off date for any social event. Right, we're on the way to a news update at the top of the hour. Checking the forecast for you, and we're back at the next hour with more great music. Taking us there, it is Taylor Swift with Opalite. Talk to you after five.

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11: Now, coming up on this Wednesday's evening edition, man charged with murdering his mother at her home in Galway earlier this year. Taoiseach criticises unions for balloting for industrial action as he claims government is ready for talks. Mayo man to take on Berlin Marathon in order to raise funds for the Irish Kidney Association. And in sport, live commentary of two Mayo Championship games on Midwest Radio this weekend. All these stories and more are coming up shortly on Evening Edition from 5:30.
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11: A humid and most

0: Mostly cloudy day with patchy rain, drizzle and mist. Highest temperatures of 16 to 19 degrees with light to moderate southeasterly winds veering southwesterly and freshening.
1: The weather forecast
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0: Phil has been on to me to let me know that there's sheep on the Swinford to Calassa Road at a very dangerous bend there. It's at the it's on the Graveyard Road, so that is sheep straying between Swinford to Canaller, and it's on that very dangerous bend.
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0: Quick look at the traffic and travel. Long delays in Sligo to Rathcormac on the N5 heading to Drumcliff this afternoon. And in Sligo Town, it's busy by the ATU. Also Finislin and heavy on the Ballas Quay and major traffic as well. Delays on the Michael and Conlon Road through Sligo on the N5 and delays on Pierce Road in Sligo as well this afternoon. Traffic moving slow from Ball to Clare Morris on the N60. It's busy on Spencer Street in Castlebar. Moving to Westport, traffic heavy into the town this afternoon as well. Particularly busy on Mill Street in Westport. New Street and Ballinrobe heavy. It is slow on the Kilmaine Road at the end on the N54 out of Ballinrobe. Heavy traffic on Clare Street and Ballyhonus. Expect delays between Loughlin to Castlereagh on the R325. And finally in Ballina, it is busy on Tone Street in Ballina, James Conley Street, Kevinbury Street, and of course the Foxford Road out of Ballina this afternoon. It is chock-a-block there at the moment. That is your traffic and travel.
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0: Alrighty then, that is our lot on the programme this afternoon. As always, do hope you enjoy the music and hopefully you can join us tomorrow from 4. We'll do it all over again on the way. We have Evening Edition with Scott Stevens. All the latest local news and sport and business news from right across the region. And then it is Eamon Kelly and the Nice and Easy programme between 6 and 9 o'clock tonight. And Declan Maron returns tonight with the Farming Matters programme from 9 p.m. tonight in association with Cora Boyle. Make sure you tune in for that, for all the latest news, views and interviews from the world of agriculture. That's Declan back tonight between 9 and 10, and Michael Commons then will slip into the hot seat where he will bring you many hours of great Irish and American country music. Back tomorrow from 4, leave you with Sia.

0: deal.
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12: Man charged with murdering his mother at her home in Galway earlier this year. Taoiseach criticises unions for balloting for industrial action as he claims government is ready for talks. Mayo man to take on Berlin Marathon in order to raise funds for the Irish Kidney Association. While in sport, live commentary of two Mayo Championship games on Midwest Radio this weekend. All these stories and more are coming up shortly on Evening Edition, but first, it's time for this evening's death and funeral notices. The death has occurred of Andrew Carney. Fairgreen Heights, Tuam, County Galway, unexpectedly but peacefully at Galway University Hospital, reposing at St. Jarlath's College Oratory this evening until 8 o'clock, followed by removal to his sister Jennifer's house in Clunmore. Funeral Mass at the Cathedral of the Assumption, Tuam, tomorrow at 2 o'clock. Burial afterwards in Tuam Cemetery. House private, please. Michael Patrick Cawley, Massbrook South, Buffinon and Cheltenham, England, peacefully at Gloucester Royal Hospital. Funeral Mass in St. Mary's Church, Buffinon.

0: in Arran on Saturday at 12 noon, followed by burial in the adjoining cemetery. Olive Fair, ní Costello, Keelogues, Balivari, Castlebar, and formerly of Mount Brown, Ahagower, Westport, and the Sacred Heart Hospital, Castlebar, peacefully in Mayo University Hospital, reposing at her residence this evening until 8 o'clock. Removal from her residence tomorrow at 1 o'clock to Turla Parish Church for funeral service at 2. Burial afterwards in the adjoining cemetery. Frank Gallagher, Towna, Bellacarrick, Ballina, peacefully at St. John's Hospital, Castlebar, in his 91st year. Reposing at his residence this evening until 9 o'clock. Removal from his residence tomorrow to Our Lady's Church, Ballymunnelly, for funeral mass at 12:30, with burial afterwards in Bangor Erris Cemetery. Noel Thomas Gallagher, Knutsford, Cheshire, England, and formerly of Milltown, Galway, peacefully, reposing at Glynn's Funeral Home, High Street, Troom, on Friday evening from 5 o'clock until 7, followed by removal to his sister's Mary's house, Dalgan, Milltown. Funeral mass in St. Joseph's Church, Milltown, on Saturday morning at 11:30, followed by burial in Dunmore Cemetery. House private, please. Seamus Graney, Banagher, Milltown, Galway, peacefully at the Mystical Nursing Home. Reposing at Glynn's Funeral Home, High Street, Tuam, tomorrow evening from 5:30 until 7, followed by removal to St. Joseph's Church, Milltown. Funeral mass on Friday at 12 noon. Burial afterwards in Kilclooney Cemetery. Jason Kenny, Shra, Carrick Castle, and formerly of Brabazon Heights, Swinford, suddenly, reposing at the Horkin Funeral Home, Charlestown, this evening until 8 o'clock. Removal from his home tomorrow to St. Joseph's Church, Rooski, for funeral mass at 12 noon, followed by burial in Carrick Castle Cemetery. House private, please. Mark Lovell, Altbourne Crescent, Kilchamaw, and Bolingbroke Drive, Swinford, suddenly, reposing at Campbell's Funeral Home, Swinford, this evening until 7 o'clock. Funeral mass in Our Lady Help of Christians Church, Swinford, tomorrow at 12 noon, followed by burial in Kilcanduff Cemetery. House strictly private, please. James Mitchell, better known as Jimmy, 11 Barnahalla, Claremorris, suddenly at his residence, reposing at St. Coleman's Funeral Home, Lower James Street, Claremorris, on Friday evening from 6 o'clock, with removal at 7:30 to St. Coleman's Church, Claremorris. Funeral mass on Saturday afternoon at 1 o'clock, followed by burial in St. Coleman's Cemetery. House strictly private, please. Alexandra Alex Neal, Castle Court, Ballina, reposing at McGowan's Funeral Home, Ballina, on Saturday morning from 11 o'clock, followed by a celebration of life at 12 noon, with the funeral proceeding to McGowan's Crematorium and Funeral Home, Killooney, County Sligo, for cremation. House private, please. Arthur, better known as Sonny Rabbit, Largan Boy, Ballyhaulness, and formerly of Derby, UK, and Kilnalapa, Dunmore, County Galway, reposing in Gavin's Funeral Home, Knox Street, Ballyhaulness, on Friday evening from 5 o'clock until 7. Funeral arriving to St. Patrick's Church, Ballyhaulness, on Saturday morning for funeral mass at 10 o'clock, with the funeral proceeding to Kiltivna Cemetery, Dunmore. House private, please. Mary Runane, ní Glynn, Bunduff, Tullrahan, Claremorris, peacefully in the Sacred Heart Hospital, Castlebar, in her 96th year. Reposing at Carey's Funeral Home, Ballindine, on Friday evening from 5 o'clock until 7. Removal from her home on Saturday to St. Mary's Church, Loughboy, for mass at 12 o'clock, followed by burial in Tullrahan Cemetery. And that concludes this evening's funeral notices. Midwest Radio extends sympathy to the family and friends of the deceased. May the souls of the departed rest in peace. All funeral arrangements are available to view on midwestradio.ie, where you can also leave a message of condolence.
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9: And you're very welcome to this Wednesday's evening edition. The time is 20 minutes to 6. A 33-year-old man has appeared in court charged with murdering his mother at her home in Galway in April. Dubravko Ostojic was previously charged with seriously assaulting Milena Ostojic at a house they shared at 52 Claw Moor, Ballybrit, on Galway City's east side. Sarah Jennings reports.
10: At Galway District Court today, Detective Garda Jerry Carroll gave evidence of arrest, charge and caution of the accused. He said Dubravko Ostojic made no reply when he was charged after caution at Galway Courthouse with the murder of Milena Ostojic on the 24th of April. The 65-year-old woman died the following day at University Hospital, Galway. Solicitor John Martin confirmed to Judge Fiona Lydon that the accused had good English and did not require an interpreter. He said an application for free legal aid would be parked until the solicitor's dispute over fees is resolved. Garda Sergeant Claire Heenahan told the court that the Director of Public Prosecutions had directed trial by indictment in the Central Criminal Court. She said the DPP had also directed the withdrawal of a Section 3 assault causing harm offence, which Ostojic had been charged with last April. The judge remanded the accused in custody to appear before Galway District Court again on Monday via video link. He will appear again at Galway District Court in December for other unrelated charges.
9: The Taoiseach has criticised public sector

0: Unions for voting for industrial action in a dispute over pay. Almost 97% of members of the largest public sector union, FORSA, voted in favour of the action. It comes amid stalled talks over a new public pay deal to replace the one which expired over the summer. Micheál Martin says they have always been ready to meet unions which have criticised the government's approach to pay talks.
1: Well, not miles apart at all. The government has been waiting. The government has offered talks. I think the decisions to ballot were unnecessary and unhelpful, in my view. And we've made it very clear to the public service unions that, as compared as like previous years, that we're up for negotiation. And the Minister for Public Expenditure has indicated that.
0: The Minister for Roads says they're still examining whether any company will insure e-scooters. Sean Canny wants a licence and registration system for the scooters brought in this year. It would follow new regulations requiring all users to wear high-vis clothing and helmets, which are due to take effect on Friday. Minister Canny denies there is a split in the government on whether requiring insurance for e-scooters is possible.
2: When we talked about changing the definition to an MPV, we discussed all of the options that we could do and to investigate them all. And that's what's happening at the moment in conjunction with the Attorney General's office to see what we can do. I will also be having discussions with Insurance Ireland. But what I would say, it's not that there's any dissension. It's just that we want to make sure whatever legislation we do bring in is applicable, is actually effective and can be put in place.
0: A Roscommon-based senator has said that while progress has been made on the long-awaited Ballaghaderreen Primary Care Centre, suggestions of an imminent announcement on a new site are premature. The Roscommon Herald recently reported that the site assessment has been completed and a preferred site has been identified. However, Fine Gael's Gareth Scahill says a preferred site is not the same as having a completed agreement to purchase the site and that there are still important steps that have to be completed before the HSE is in a position to make a final public announcement. He has been speaking to Midwest Radio News.
3: Listen, my press release, Scott, is about providing a little bit of clarity on that. Back in December, there was an expression of interest request out from the HSE for potential sites for Primary Care Centre in Ballaghaderreen for people to apply if interested in that. Now, there's been a lot of, I suppose, freedom of information requests and regional health forum questions put forward since then. And they all gave the impression that a decision or announcement was imminent. Last week, one of the local papers found out that a preferred site had been identified. And it gave the impression that people of Ballaghaderreen would know that preferred site within a couple of days. And I just wanted to make people aware that a huge amount of progress has been made, but we're not at that time stage yet where we're expecting to announce the preferred site. Obviously, the HSE will have a preferred site, but they'll also have a second and third option. They will be responding to all of the parties that responded to the expression of interest, and they'll be giving them the usual scoring that people will always get when there's an expression of interest with a public body.
0: Roscommon-based Fine Gael Senator Gareth Scahill. The Taoiseach and Tánaiste have denied a rift in government over the future of the carbon tax. Micheál Martin warned this afternoon there would be financial impacts to delaying the planned increases in the tax, which are baked into legislation. While Simon Harris suggested the government could change the frequency of those increases given the high cost of fuel. The Finance Minister and Tánaiste says that is worth considering.
4: Does the carbon tax equally affect everybody and every project? Of course it doesn't. So government needs to consider all of these things in the round. None of these things are free. All of them have fiscal implications. You can't do everything in a budget. But I do think, whether it's childcare or whether it's energy, I really want to try and get this government to a place where we're moving beyond the one-off measure that might help you for a day or a week or until the next bill, to actually what the Irish people want us to do, which is help them more permanently reduce some of the very high costs we face in Ireland.
0: More than 120,000 children are waiting for primary or community care appointments nationwide. That's according to new figures released to Sinn Féin by the HSE. As of June this year, close to 6,500 children were waiting for initial speech and language therapy appointments. The party's health spokesperson, David Cullinan, says early intervention is key.
5: if we're not providing the children with rapid access to supports and developmental supports, it does have an impact on

0: that child obviously going to school, their own early development. So it's crucial that every single child, whether they have a disability or not, can get access into these services.
1: 70% of young children still have accounts on 13-plus social media apps. Research by CyberSafe Kids involving 7,000 children also found more than half of 8 to 12-year-olds are using AI chatbots. That's despite new laws around online age verification, which came into effect in July. Adrian Weckler, technology editor with the Irish Independent, says the survey proves it's led to no reduction in the number of kids online.
2: That has come with a rise in cyberbullying, which is up from 22% to 28%. One in four kids also say that they generally have negative experiences online, including a rise in exposure to sexual content.
1: A Mayo man is to take on the Berlin Marathon later this month to raise funds for the Irish Kidney Association. Colin Scanlon from Killala is using his place in one of the six Abbott World Marathon majors as his older brother Keith has returned to dialysis following the failure of his two kidney transplants. He has so far raised over €1,300 and hopes to increase that total before race day. Donations can be made at idonate.ie/fundraiser/Keith Scanlon.
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1: Now, first in business news, Ryanair has today cut its fiscal 2027 traffic target to reduce losses and its exposure to costly unhedged fuel this winter, warning that high oil prices could be a survival test for some less hedged rivals. A jet fuel crisis triggered by the Iran war is reshaping the global aviation sector, forcing major European carriers to either hold capacity flat or cut it ahead of the typically loss-making winter season. Ryanair said if high oil prices continue through to summer 2027, we believe short-haul airfares in Europe will increase materially to reflect higher oil prices, as some less well-hedged competitors will struggle to maintain capacity or even survive this coming winter season. Meanwhile, the European Central Bank must not shy away from more interest rate rises if inflation starts moving in the wrong direction, Governing Council member Gabriel McClough told the Financial Times in an interview published today. Mr. McClough said the Central Bank's decision next week will not be a surprise. He added that he expected the ECB would also slightly raise its growth forecast for the Eurozone this year. Markets widely expect a quarter of a percentage point rate rise from the ECB later this month after estimates yesterday showed the pace of Eurozone inflation picking up. Taking a look at the currency market now, where the euro is trading at $1.16 or 86 pence sterling. Lastly, taking a look at the stock market, where Dublin's ISEC index has gone up 126 points to hit 14,267.
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6: The weather forecast.
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1: Mostly cloudy this evening with a few scattered showers in moderate to fresh southwest winds. While it'll be starting off mostly cloudy with well scattered showers tonight, clear spells developing as the night progresses. A mild night with lowest temperatures of 12 to 14 degrees with a light to moderate southwest breeze. And lastly, taking a look at the weather for tomorrow, it'll start off bright on Thursday morning with well scattered showers, turning wet and breezy in the afternoon with persistent rain spreading from the west, heavy at times, clearing south late in the day. Highest temperatures of 16 to 18 degrees with moderate to fresh southwest winds.
6: The weather forecast
7: with Connolly's SEAT Sligo, where ordering your 262 vehicle is easy at Connolly's.ie.
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1: Now, the group stages reach their conclusion in the Connacht Gold Mayo Senior and Egan Jewellers Mayo Intermediate Football Championships this weekend, with places in the knockout stages and survival at stake. We'll keep you covered across the entire weekend, and on Sunday we'll have a doubleheader of

Live commentary from the Senior Championship. Firstly, from 1 o'clock, we'll have the meeting of Aoha Moore and Ballin Tubber in Claremorris with Stephen Grealis and John Stagg on commentary. Then from 3:30, Brafey put their 100% record on the line against Knockmore in Kilchema, with neither side sure of their

0: Mitchells go up against Gary Moore at 8 o'clock. That's in the Connacht Gold Senior Club Championship Group 2. That game is taking place in Hollymount. Plenty more fixtures then taking place on Saturday. We'll start off with Group 1 of the Senior Championship. Throw in at 4 o'clock in two games. Charlestown Sarsfields take on Clare Morris, while Kilmina go up against Westport GAA. Over in Group 2, Ball take on Ballinas Stephenites with a 4:30 throw in. Moving on to Group 1 of the Egan Jewellers Intermediate Club Championship, it's Kilcummin versus Kiltane at 6 o'clock. In Group 3, Davitt's GAA Club take on Lewisburg, while Slaherdon McHale's versus Moy Davitt's. Both of those games throw in at 6:30. Group 4 in the Egan Jewellers Intermediate Club Championship, 2 4 o'clock throw-ins. Ardnery Sarsfields go up against Kilchema, while Islanady take on Kilmaine GAA. Moving on to the Treenlara Catering Exclusive Junior Club Championship, Group 1, and we're still on fixtures for this Saturday. 2 6 o'clock throw-ins. CLG Ocla go up against Arda, and Northern Gales face Killala. And in Group 3, lastly for Saturday, 2 more 6 o'clock throw-ins. Swinford go up against Ballycastle, and it's Tormacady versus Kilmavy Shamrocks GAA. Now, to mention a couple of the other fixtures that are taking place on the Sunday that are not having live commentary, but there will be updates across Midwest Radio. In Group 3 of the Connacht Gold Senior Club Championship, Crossmolina Deal Rovers go up against Mayo Gales at 1 o'clock, while in Group 4 of the Connacht Gold Senior Club Championship, Belmullet go up against Ballyhadrine with a 3:30 throw in there. And we'll finish up with the Group 1 fixture in the Egan Jewellers Intermediate Club Championship at 1 o'clock. Honeymount Carmore go up against Park Keelogue's Crimlin. That is it for the championship fixtures for now. Kilchema will play host to round 3 of the Interprovincial Wheelchair Hurling Camogie League this Saturday. The event is being hosted by Connacht GAA in partnership with Mayo GAA and Mayo Sports Partnership, and promises an exciting day of competition as teams from Connacht, Leinster, Ulster and Munster battle it out for valuable league points. Throw-in is scheduled for 11 a.m. at St. Louis Community School Sports Hall. Moving on to soccer news now, and there was a fixture scheduled between Glenhest Rovers B and Charlestown Athletic tonight in the McDonald Construction League 2, but that has been cancelled due to a bereavement. Two fixtures are taking place in the Mayo Football League tonight. In the Under 18 Division 2 at 6 o'clock, Fahy Rovers go up against Clare Morris, and at the same time in the Under 18s Division 3, Ackle Rovers go up against Ballina Town B. A fixture tomorrow in the Elvery's Sports Super League, the top half, it's around 7 game at 6 o'clock between Ballina Town and Glenhest Rovers. Johnny Kenny has completed a permanent move from Celtic to Preston for a reported fee of £3 million. The Sligo man scored 7 goals in 32 appearances for the Hoops. Moving on to international Irish soccer, and Ireland boss Heimir Hallgrímsson says his coaching staff hold invaluable knowledge as they put pen to paper on new deals with the FAI. Assistant manager John O'Shea and coaches Paddy McCarthy and Gudmundur Hreiðarsson will remain part of the backroom team until after Euro 2028. Hallgrímsson had already agreed a contract extension before their playoff loss to Czechia in March. And lastly, the Ahagower Road Bowling Club are hosting the All-Ireland Novice and Junior C Finals this Saturday and Sunday. Large crowds are expected from Armagh, Tyrone, Cork, Louth, Mayo, London, Waterford and North America to descend on the Ahagower Village for the weekend. Motorists are kindly asked to use alternative routes to and from the village other than the bowling road, which is from the village towards the Country Lodge Hotel. Otherwise, long delays will be experienced.
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0: And that's your latest news, business, weather and sport update on Midwest Radio. Eamon Kelly is up next with Nice and Easy. But from myself and everyone else here in the newsroom, have a good evening.
2: Let's greet the day by placing a piece of gum in your mouth. 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The air is minty. Chew. In the distance, the day arrives.
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2: 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You shake hands. 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Chew. But yours is stronger. Extra gum. Chew. 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
2: Anniversaries. Joe Burke, Tullahan, Ballyhaunis. First Anniversary Mass in St. Patrick's Church, Ballyhaunis, this Sunday morning at 10. Charlotte Gibbons, Clogherna, Éilonady, Castlebar. Seventh Anniversary Mass in Éilonady Church, this Sunday morning at 11. Anne Joyce, Shanna Farahan, Finney. First Anniversary Mass in the Church of the Immaculate Conception, Finney, this Saturday evening at 6. Stephen Mahan, Knock Cleha, Ballina.

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0: Sorry.
1: Yes, indeed. That is Truck Rolling Home. That is Gene Watson, and dedicated to all those people out there rolling home, and whether you're in a truck or whether you're in a car, we wish you a safe journey home after your day's work. Good evening. And welcome to the programme. Of course, starting off the programme is Dallas Wayne, and You Can Count on Me was the first song we played out this evening. You're very welcome to the programme whether you happen to be listening to our local area of broadcast. You might be listening on the World Wide, around Ireland, around the world. Morning, noon or night, as I always say, no problem. We're delighted to have you on board. Thanks indeed to Scott Stevens, indeed, in the newsroom, and for all that he does. And thank you indeed, Scott. And if you happen to be listening to us and you want to get in touch with us for any particular reason, for a song, or maybe you might like to say hello to somebody, we'll do that on your behalf on WhatsApp and text 087 900 4141, and that's with thanks to Riley's Public House, Piermount, Rockland County, where an Irish welcome and a warm welcome always awaits you. Great crack and good times are always awaiting you. Cathy's taking your calls on 0818 3055 as well. We have a little break to take and then we're back with Lucinda Wilson.
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It's a fine version of that song. That's Lucinda Wilson, and a song that she had out very recently called The Queen of Hearts. If you want to get in touch with us, you can do that by WhatsApp and text 087-900-4141 with thanks to The Perfect Pint, Times Square, bringing a taste of Ireland to the heart of New York and the warm hospitality and the very best in Irish crack as well. As I said, Cathy is on the other end of the line out there taking your calls, 0818-3055. But by the way, don't forget, back tonight, after the summer break, Farming Matters with Declan Maron returns tonight on just after 9 p.m. in its association with Corriboyle. So make sure you tune in for that. Okay then, let's keep going with the tunes. Let's go back to the American country business again for this particular one. This is Alan Jackson and One Good Reason. Midwest Radio, it's nice and easy.

0: That's Alan Jackson there, and Another Good Reason is the title of that one. That brings our time to 22 minutes after 6.
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0: Yeah, trying to be as precise as I could there. I didn't want to say it until the other 2 seconds were used up. So there you are now. Sometimes I'm right and sometimes I'm

0: That's a great song. It's a great song and much requested, and I'm not surprised. Shoni Cram still there, and a very recent one from him called The Late Night Conversation. Hello to, who will I say hello to? Jess and all the Flemings down in Craigs and Glenamaddy. You're great listeners to the programme. I heard you listening. A request for you today. You must be tuned in 24/7. Thank you very much indeed. And you'd like to hear either Batten Down the Hatches or Jack Keogh, I'll Never Let You Down. We'll do one or t'other. You never know, between now and the end of the programme, you might even hear the two at some stage. Here's a broadband tech tip for you.
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0: It's a great version of that particular song. That's Sabrina Fallon, and she's a great singer and a great artist. When Will I Be Loved, the old Linda Ronstadt hit, but she puts a whole new heap of polish on it and shining bright, no problem whatsoever. Hello to, please, would you say play Stuart Miles? We're en route to Claremorris for his fabulous concert tonight. Yes, indeed, Stuart Miles and friends will be playing to a packed house in the MacWilliam Park tonight. And thanks in advance, Mandy and Tommy Killorn. You're very welcome indeed. We will play a Stuart Miles song for you sooner than you think. We have a little break to take. When we come back after that, we will be coming back with the said Mr. Miles right after this little break. So stay with me.
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Should be a great night in the MacWilliam Park tonight, because that is music from Stuart Miles, and indeed joining Stuart will be Mick Flavin, Simon Casey will be there, Des Willoughby, Effie Neal, Don Stiff,

Trevor Miles, Clodagh Toher, Tommy Stinson, he's a dancer, Frank Ford, the comedian, Henry McGlade of TV Ireland, of course, and an all-star backing band as well. It'll be a great, great night. I'm sure there'll be tickets at the door as well, as far as I know there is anyway. So it'll be a great, great night. And if you're on your way there, really enjoy yourself is the best wish that I can give to you. We're going back in time for this one. This is a live version. I don't know if there's a studio version. Well, there is a studio version of this song, but I don't see it anywhere. I have it on vinyl for years and years at home on a single, would you believe? Ricky Skaggs I'm talking about. And one of his famous songs that you don't see on his greatest hits collection either, which is very, very strange. Maybe he changed record companies or something to do with that. Anyway, the song is called Lost to a Stranger. I dedicate this to anyone. Listen to the words of this song and just think to yourself, did this ever happen to me?

Ricky Skaggs there in the live version of Lost to a Stranger. I was asking you before I played that song, did that ever happen to you? Way back in the day, that just been known as getting your eye wiped by somebody else. And that's it now. Don't know if it ever happened. It happened to myself once. A good many years ago, it happened to myself once. I don't mind admitting it. I got over it. And I forgave her. Anyway, that's the way it goes. It's only a bit of crack. As a famous man from Noctis say. Only a bit of fun and a bit of crack. Here's Stacey Breen and Any Man of Mine.

0: Yeah, that's a good song. That's a great version. That's Stacey Breen and Any Men of Mine. That was a Shania Twain song, if I'm not mistaken, at some stage.
1: The group stages reached their conclusion in the Connacht Mayo Senior and Egan Jewellers Mayo Intermediate Football Championships this weekend, with places in the knockout stages and survival at stake. We'll keep you covered across the entire weekend, and on Sunday we'll have a double header of live commentary from the Senior Championship. Firstly, from 1 o'clock we'll have the meeting of Ahamore versus Ballintubber in Claremorris. John Stagg will join me on commentary. Then, from 3:30, Brafey put their 100% record on the line against Knockmore in Kilchamah, with neither side sure of their place in the quarterfinals. Tomás Morley joins Ryan Bailey on commentary. All of our club championship coverage is with thanks to Ceramic City, Tiles and Bathrooms, Castlebar, Sligo and Charlestown.
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Gavin Gribben there, music as requested earlier on, and that is one called The Best Is Yet To Come. Hello and a big happy birthday to Caroline O'Donnell from Newport, and we wish you all the very best indeed. Hi Eamon, could you please play that song of Johnny Logan you played last evening? It's one of the powerhouse of a song. Thanks, says Peter in Bala. It's a good song, all right. It's Low Lie the Rivers. And hello, green are the mountains. Good evening, Eamon. Can I request a song, please, called Satisfied Mind or The Road That Never Ends from Noel Glynn? And that comes from your listener, Rosemary. We'll certainly try our best for you, Rosemary. Good evening, Midwest. Listening in from Walford in Hertfordshire. And could you please play Jerry Guthrie, Mayo Will Always Be Home? A shout out to the King family in Dahomey, Gisala and Belmullet. And that request comes from great wishes from John. Good evening, Eamon. Patrick here listening in London, originally from Bohola, Mayo, listening to the programme. Would you have and the new song by Michael Fox called Midfield in Mayo? I haven't it yet. I think it's here, but I don't think it's gone up on the system yet. Hopefully tomorrow it'll be on the system. I was searching, but I didn't see it. But as soon as it becomes available to me, I will. Actually, I must check my emails when I go home and see did it come to my email address if it is. I didn't get a chance to check my emails today, would you believe? I was running and racing like a headless chicken, but there you go. But if it's there, I will make a headlong decision to have it for you tomorrow evening. Hello to Raymond in Clanbridge, and will you please play Will Anybody Tell Me Where the Blarney Roses Grow? Yeah, I know the song you're looking for. A great song. It's a mighty stuff indeed. Good and lively. Back we go to the music again, and this particular one. This is Billy Corrington. Song entitled That's Just Me.

That's Billy Currington there in a song called That's Just Me. This is Pamela Gilmartin. This is a memory going back all the way to 2017, 18 Wheels and Jesus. Nice and easy on Midwest Radio.

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3: The Taoiseach has criticised public sector unions for voting for industrial action in a dispute over pay. Almost 97% of members of the largest public sector unit, FORSA, voted in favour. The second union this week to return a majority vote for action. It comes amid stalled talks over a new public pay deal to replace the one which expired over the summer. Micheál Martin says they've always been ready to meet unions.
4: Well, not mine's apart at all. The government has been waiting. The government has offered talks. I think the decisions to ballot were unnecessary and unhelpful, in my view. And we've made it very clear to the public service unions that as compared as like previous years, that we're up for negotiation, and the Minister for Public Expenditure has indicated that.
3: A man in his 20s has been arrested after what's been described as a high-impact search operation in Cork City. Gardaí seized cash, heroin and suspected crack cocaine, along with two caravans, e-scramblers, slash hooks and a number of other items during searches of six properties in the Mahon area today. The NSPCA also seized 10 dogs, a pony and a horse, which will be examined by a vet in due course. A man charged in connection with the seizure of around €1 million worth of suspected cocaine at Cork Airport is due in court again next week. 39-year-old Patrick Cahill, who's originally from Dublin but of no fixed abode, appeared at Cork District Court this afternoon on charges of possession of cocaine and possession of cocaine for sale or supply. Jimmy O'Hara reports.
5: Detective Garda Patrick O'Sullivan told the court Garda are objecting to bail and that officers think Mr. Cahill would have connections to leave the country, even though his passport has been confiscated. He said 10 bricks of cocaine were found in the checked-in baggage of the accused after he was approached by custom officials on Monday after landing at the airport. Judge David Waters remanded the accused in custody with consent to bail. He said bail could be granted if the district court approves two sureties of €15,000 each, with a cash lodgement of €5,000 from each surety. The case is due before the court again next Wednesday for DPP directions.
3: The Taoiseach and Thánaiste have denied a rift in government over the future of the carbon tax. Micheál Martin warned this afternoon that there would be financial impacts to delaying the planned increases in the tax, while Simon Harris suggested the government could change the frequency of those increases given the high cost of fuel and said it's worth considering.
6: Does the carbon tax equally affect everybody and every project? Of course it doesn't. So government needs to consider all of these things in the round. None of these things are free. All of them have fiscal implications. You can't do everything in a budget. But I,

0: do think, whether it's childcare or whether it's energy, I really want to try and get this government to a place where we're moving beyond the one-off measure that might help you for a day or a week or until the next bill, to actually what the Irish people want us to do, which is help them more permanently reduce some of the very high costs we face in Ireland.
1: And the two players eliminated in last night's Traitors Ireland say they've no regrets watching back. There were shockwaves at breakfast when it was revealed Laura was murdered by traitors Fionnuala, Carla and Pádraig Kay, while Sean A was banished after falling under suspicion by his fellow faithful. He believes a few too many slip-ups sealed his fate.
2: It became apparent to me, obviously I had my big slip-up, when I tried, as an act of chivalry, tried to defend Adele, who had just been banished. And you see me with the time I put my hand up and says, guys, come on, let's just remember, you know, she came, arrived as a faithful like the rest of us. So then, of course, the classic slip was when I mentioned, I says, we're here to catch faithfuls, and I meant to say traitors. So then the next, I knew going back from the castle that night, I knew, oh God, I'm in trouble here.
1: And that's your latest news update at 7:04.
3: Good evening, I'm Stephen Doyle. Daniel Medvedev's through to the third round of the US Open after beating Sebastian Gorzny. He took all three sets in a commanding win over the home player, while Jessica Pegula cruised to a straight sets win over Sofia Kenin in their All-American clash. Later on, the title holders go in the late session. Carlos Alcaraz takes on Portugal's Jaime Faria, and Aryna Sabalenka is up against Polina Yatsenko. It's all square at the break between Katie McCabe's Chelsea and Real Sociedad. The Irish captain was named on the bench by her boss, Sonia Bompastor, as they look to qualify for the Champions League. The Blues have a 5-2 aggregate lead after that commanding first leg win. Jason Knight could be set for a move away from Bristol City at the end of the season or in January. The club have confirmed that their Irish captain hasn't signed a new deal, with his contract set to expire next summer. However, Knight will remain as skipper of the Robins until his departure. Celtic are looking to make it 4 wins from 4 in the Scottish Premiership. The title holders take on Aberdeen at Parkhead at 7:45. New signings Oliver Sorensen, Shim Mukka and Sam Johnston have all been named on the bench, while Rangers are looking for back-to-back wins as they take on Falkirk at 8. Tiger Woods has been handed a 5-year driving ban and a fine after a crash in Florida earlier this year. The former golf world number one was arrested after his car rolled over in a collision with a pickup truck in Florida. The 15-time major winner had denied driving under the influence but agreed to lesser charges. The golfer has not featured at a professional event since missing the cut at the Open Championship in 2024. And the Dublin senior women's football team are on the hunt for a new boss after Derek Murray and Paul Casey confirmed they won't be seeking a third term in charge. They guided the girls in blue to an All-Ireland title and 2 Leinster Championships in their 2 years in charge. The pair replaced Mick Bowen at the helm at the 2025 season start. That's your news and sport update. It's 7:06.
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6: Starting off mostly cloudy with well-scattered showers, clear spells developing as the night progresses, a mild night with lowest temperatures of 12 to 14 degrees with a light to moderate southwest breeze. For tomorrow then, starting off bright tomorrow morning with well-scattered showers, turning wet and breezy in the afternoon with persistent rain spreading from the west, heavy at times, and clearing south late in the day. Highest temperatures of 16 to 18 degrees with moderate to fresh southwest winds. And your solar index is low tomorrow. The pollen count is also low. That's the weather for Connacht. Now, the outlook nationally, well, it's turning wet and breezy at times as unsettled conditions continue for the remainder of the week and into the weekend. And if you need a more detailed forecast, you can visit the Met Éireann website, where you can also obtain a 7-day local national forecast.
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6: 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The band is back, with the man himself, Michael English.

0: Yep, that is Michael English and You Can't. The band is back in town.
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0: 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And this is Cannibals.

0: 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After the break, we have music from Deanna Carter.
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0: 11 new local jobs. 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

Deanna Carter there in a song called How Do I Get There? Well, I'll tell you how you'll get there. I was asked to play this song last evening. I didn't get a chance to play it. You can get there in a red Cortina. Music from the Doctors. Heading to Castlebar this weekend. Packed up.

Yeah, you could say almost a cappella. That is the Saw Doctors there and the Red Cortina. Hello, Midwest. I'm laid up in bed. Oh, dear, oh, dear. And you might give a shout out to all those sick in bed in hospitals who are tuned in enjoying the tunes. Thank you from a retired milk truck driver. Well, indeed, indeed. Hello to all the people in our hospitals and our nursing homes as well. And indeed to all the staff who work there as well. I hope all is well and hope whoever is in hospital will be out and fighting fit as soon as could be. And that's my best wish for you. Now, would you please pay a request for my dad? That's Tommy Egan for 4 Mile House, listening to Nice and Easy and loving the music. That comes from Colette and James in Derbyshire. Thank you very much indeed. Let's keep going with the tunes. And David Connor, who'll be joining. Yes, he'll be in the Audrey House Hotel on Saturday night, along with Jerry Guthrie on before Jerry.

0: Yep, David Connor there, and he'll be on stage before Jerry Guthrie in the Audrey House Hotel in Tuam on Saturday night. We'll be back with Jerry Guthrie right after the break.
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0: Yeah, Gerry Guthrie there, and as I said, live on stage in the Audrey House Hotel in Tuam on Saturday night, preceded, of course, by David Connor.
1: The group stages reach their conclusion in the Connacht Mayo Senior and Egan Jewellers Mayo Intermediate Football Championships this weekend, with places in the knockout stages and survival at stake. We'll keep you covered across the entire weekend, and on Sunday we'll have a double header of live commentary from the Senior Championship. Firstly, from 1 o'clock we'll have the meeting of Ahamore versus Ballintubber in Claremorris. John Stagg will join me on commentary. Then from 3:30, Brafey put their 100% record on the line against Knockmore in Kilchamah, with neither side sure of their place in the quarter-finals. Tomás Morley joins Ryan Bailey on commentary. All of our club championship coverage is with thanks to Ceramic City, Tiles and Bathrooms, Castlebar, Sligo and Charlestown.
0: We've been asked to play a song by Jim Rees. We'll do a Jim Rees for your number, no bother at all. And also a request by It Makes No Difference, Pete in Ballinaz, looking for that one by Joe Dolan. Please play a song by the Muldoons. Right, I don't know who I'm not aware of it, so you might give me a little bit more information if you possibly can on that. I would much appreciate it. This is Effie Neal. She's on stage tonight in the MacWilliam with some good advice here. Next time you're out on the floor, dance like there's nobody watching. Especially if you're on your own.

Dance Like There's Nobody Watching. That is Effie Neal there in a memory from 2024. Our text on WhatsApp line is available to you on 0879-400-4141 in association with Megan's Bar and Kitchen, just off Fifth Avenue, serving delicious food and the best Irish hospitality, and that is 7 days a week. Don't forget, Farming Matters returns this evening with Declan Marn just after 9 o'clock. So just after nine, make a date for that, and it's in association with Carraboy. Make sure you tune in. I'm sure there'll be lots to talk about. The Nitty Gritty Dirt Band and the Blue Ridge Mountain Girl.

0: It's a lovely song there. The Nitty Gritty Dirt Band and a song called The Blue Ridge Mountain Girl. It is just coming up on 17 minutes away from 8 o'clock.
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That's Pat Mulcrone there in a song called Can't Hold the Years Back. What a lovely song it is too. And beautifully delivered as always. Here's Angela Reid. And a Dolly Parton song. This is called Salt in My Tears.

Andrew Reid and a great song called Salt in My Tears. Hello and good evening, and we'll say a special hello to Paul Gibbons, tuned into us and listening in Claremorris, a great listener to Midwest Radio and to the Nice and Easy programme as well. John Hogan, here's a song called Rainy Day Rooms.

John Hogan there and the Rainy Day Room. Hi, will you please play Songbird by Eva Cassidy for Maureen Martin in Manchester, please, for Margaret and Linda listening to you tonight. Well, we will, of course. Sadly, we have to say the late Eva Cassidy. Eva has left us a long, long time ago. Title track from the album of the same name. This is Songbird.

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6: At 8, good evening, I'm Tina Gates. The Taoiseach and Tánaiste have denied a rift in government over the future of the carbon tax. Micheál Martin warned this afternoon there would be financial impacts to delaying the planned increases in the tax, while Simon Harris suggested the government could change the frequency of those increases given the high cost of fuel and said it's worth considering.
7: Does the carbon tax equally affect everybody and every project? Of course it doesn't. So government needs to consider all of these things in the round. None of these things are free. All of them have fiscal implications. You can't do everything in a budget. But I do think whether it's childcare or whether it's energy, I really want to try and get this government to a place where we're moving beyond the one-off measure that might help you for a day or a week or until the next bill, to actually what the Irish people want us to do, which is help them more permanently reduce some of the very high costs we face in Ireland.
6: The Taoiseach has criticised public sector unions for voting for industrial action in a dispute over pay. Almost 97% of members of the largest public sector union, FORSA, voted in favour, the second union this week to return a majority vote for action. It comes amid stalled talks over a new public pay deal to replace the one which expired over the summer. Micheál Martin says they've always been ready to meet unions.
8: Well, not mine's part at all. The government has been waiting. The government has offered talks. I think the decisions to ballot were unnecessary and unhelpful, in my view. And we have made it very clear to the public service unions that, as like previous years, that we're up for negotiation. And the Minister for Public Expenditure has indicated that.
6: A man in his 20s has been arrested after what's been described as a high-impact search operation in Cork City. Gardaí seized cash, heroin and suspected crack cocaine, along with two caravans, e-scramblers and slash hooks, during searches of 6 properties in the Mahon area today. The NSPCA also seized 10 dogs, a pony and a horse. A man charged in connection with the seizure of around €1 million worth of suspected cocaine at Cork Airport is due in court again next week. 39-year-old Patrick Cahill, who's originally from Dublin but of no fixed abode, appeared at Cork District Court this afternoon on charges of possession of cocaine and possession of cocaine for sale or supply. Police in the north have named the man killed in Dungannon at the weekend as 61-year-old Sidi Dijallo. A murder investigation was launched following his death in the Lisnahull Road area on Saturday. Detectives say their thoughts are with his family, who have asked for privacy as they come to terms with their loss. Planning permission has been granted for a controversial 562-home development on the former Jesuit land at Milltown Park in Dublin 6. An Cumasúin Pleanála has upheld Dublin City Council's approval of the scheme, despite an appeal from local residents. Donald Trump says he's happy the Duke and Duchess of Sussex have left America for the UK, declaring he's not a fan. Prince Harry and Meghan moved back to Britain last week along with their children Archie and Lilibet. They spent 6 years living in California, and the US president's been asked about their move by reporters in Washington.
9: I thought they treated the royal family with great disrespect. I didn't like it. I didn't like the way she acted. I thought she was terribly disrespectful to the Queen.

0: King Charles. Maybe I'm different. I wouldn't have taken him back.
1: Uber is cutting more than 3,000 jobs worldwide as part of a major restructuring. The cuts amount to around 10% of its global workforce, but the company hasn't yet said which countries will be most affected. It's understood it's planning to invest more than $10 billion in robo-taxis. And that's your latest news update at 8:04.
2: And in sport, the US Open title holders will be in action overnight. Carlos Alcaraz takes on Portugal's Jaime Faria, while Aryna Sabalenka is up against Paulina Yatsenko. Daniil Medvedev is through to the third round after beating Sebastian Gorzny. He took all three sets in a commanding win over the home player. Alex Mickelson shocked Brandon Nakashima in a battle between two of the state's hottest prospects, while Jessica Pegula cruised to a straight sets win over Sophia Kenin in their All-American clash. In soccer, Katie McKay was an unused substitute as Chelsea booked their place in the Women's Champions League. They defeated Real Sociedad 1-0 on the night in Spain. That was more than enough to seal qualification after last week's 5-2 first leg win. McCabe's international teammate Kira Caruso will also be playing European football this season. Her side Coup advanced with a 2-1 aggregate win over PSV. Jason Knight could be set for a move away from Bristol City come the end of the season. The club have confirmed the Republic of Ireland midfielder has not signed a new deal, with his contract set to expire next summer. However, Knight will remain as captain of the Robins until his departure. Celtic are looking to make it 4 wins in a row in the Scottish Premiership. The title holders are up against Aberdeen at Parkhead, with around a quarter of an hour gone. New signings Oliver Sorensen, Shim Miuka and Sam Johnstone have all been named on the bench, while it's just kicked off between Rangers and Falkirk. Tiger Woods has been handed a 5-year driving ban and a fine after a crash in Florida earlier this year. The former golf number one was arrested after his car rolled over in a collision with a pickup truck. The 15-time major winner had denied driving under the influence but agreed to lesser charges. The golfer has not featured at a professional event since missing the cut at the Open Championship in 2024. And Enric Mas remains at the top of the general classification at La Vuelta a España. He finished in the peloton to retain his lead at the top. British rider Matthew Brennan made it a hat-trick of victories as he claimed a sprint finish, while Ireland's Eddie Dunbar moved up 3 places to sit 46th overall. That's your news and sport. I'm David Seagrave. It's 8:06.
3: The weather forecast
4: with Connolly's Volkswagen Ballina, Sligo and Letterkenny, where ordering your 262 vehicle is easy at connollys.ie.
5: Starting off mostly cloudy with wild scattered showers and clear spells developing as the night progresses. A mild night with lowest temperatures of 12 to 14 degrees with a light to moderate southwest breeze. For tomorrow, it will be starting off bright tomorrow morning with wild scattered showers, turning wet and breezy in the afternoon with persistent rain spreading from the west heavy at times, clearing to the south late in the day and highest temperatures reaching 16 to 18 degrees with moderate to fresh southwest winds. The weather is provided to us by Met Éireann on their website. Met.ie, you can also get a more detailed forecast.
3: The weather forecast
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3: Now, we had a WhatsApp from somebody a little bit earlier on, and Roscommon to Ballymoe Road is closed 4 kilometres from Ballymoe due to a road traffic collision. Now, that has not been verified by An Gar de Síochána, but the person was good enough to send it in to us. So if you're in that area, you might check it out and inquire more about it. But the Roscommon to Ballymoe Road at the moment was closed. It's still closed for 4 kilometres from Ballymoe due to a road accident. As I said, once again, it has not been verified by An Gar de Síochána. But however, approach that area with caution if you're in that area. Now, good night, Eamon. Enjoying the music. Lovely music. What was the name of the Dolly Parton song you played last night? It's called Just Because I'm a Woman. That is the title of the song, and I hope you enjoyed it. Now, also, we've been asked to play Shuni Cramsey, The Midnight Conversation, for a Galway listener. Well, do you know, Galway listener, I apologise, you might have been out doing something. I played that in the first part of the programme, would you believe? It was about the third song I think I played tonight on the programme, so it has been dealt with already. Mick Flavin, Try It, You'll Like It. You have

0: Robert Mazzell there, the man from Louisiana, and She's On The Way. And before that, kicking off the third hour of the programme, Try It, You'll Like It, from Mick Flavin. And I'm sure Mick might be on stage at this moment in time in the McWilliam Park Hotel. I'm not too sure, but anyway, he might even sing that particular song for you. We have to take a break, and when we do that, we'll be back and we'll have music from Chloe Sweeney. So stay with me. 087-900-4141 is our WhatsApp and text number, and that is brought to you in association with Sean's Bar and Kitchen, beside the Rockefeller Centre, where you'll always find great food, friendly faces, and the best Irish welcome of all. 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

0: That is great music. Chloe Sweeney there, and Some Days You Gotta Dance.
1: And now it's an American country classic. Nice and easy.
0: It is indeed, and this was asked for some time ago. Jim Reeves.

0: And this indeed, gentleman Jim Reeves and the man with the velvet voice, without a doubt. Thank you, Jim. Thank you, Jim. We'll play that especially for James Reddiock. And also, we had another listener that was earlier on looking for some Jim Reeves as well. Delighted. And I hope you could play, I hope you enjoyed that particular song that we played for you. Now, Eamon McCann was requested. And this song. Song entitled, I Am an Island.
1: Say no man is an island. That's all I hear from my old
0: friend. And good evening to Joe, tuned in and listened to us as well.

0: Eamon McCann and I Am an Island.
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0: Yeah, nice song, and well done as well. Right, let's go with this one, back to the American country scene. This is a song that's really doing the business at the moment. Why not? Ella Langley, Shoes in Texas. Everywhere you go, this song is on the systems. Go into a cafe, go into a pub, and this is on the system. And it's no wonder. It's a great song.

0: As the title, Ella Langley, and called Choosing Texas. Top of the charts everywhere you go.
1: Oh, just when I thought I got
0: 29 minutes after 8 is the time.
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0: An old showman memory there from the great Joe Dolan there, and it makes no difference. And that was requested earlier on a long time ago by Pete in Ballinair. Pete, sorry you had to wait so long, but that's the way things go around here. Eamon enjoyed the Mick Flavin song due to the terrible weather, did not venture to the concert in the MacWilliam Hotel, but we had been looking forward to it, to travelling back later. It could be worse. All right, mate, there you are. I know you were probably taking precautions. I don't know if it was going to be that bad, but that's neither here nor there. You didn't go, so I hope you enjoyed Mick Flavin. The song I played anyway, one way or another, the Mick Flavin song. Yes, I'd say you try, you like it. It's a good song. Now, here's this.
1: 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In this week's programme, I'm going to tell you about some of the very best plants that you can propagate free from cuttings at this time of year. We'll also feature the best flowering bulbs like tulips, dwarf daffodils, scented hyacinths that you can plant now for colour through autumn, winter and spring. 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So join Viv and I this Saturday morning, 9 till 10, right here on Midwest Radio for the return of the Autumn Gardening Show.
0: Indeed, yes, indeed, and very popular program always. And don't forget, in case I told you already, but to just remind you once again, that Farming Matters is back tonight with Declan Maron just after this programme returns, just after the news, after 9 p.m. It's in association with Corrib Oil, so I'm sure there'll be lots to talk about in the brand new run of the series for the rest of the year. That's it, back after 9 o'clock. Now, Frank McCaffrey was requested a good while ago, so thank you for your patience. And... you can blame it on the bossa nova. The man from Westport.

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0: 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With thanks to the Perfect Pint in Times Square, bringing a taste of Ireland to the heart of New York with warm hospitality and the very best in Irish crack. Unfortunately, I can't take any more of your requests for particular songs, just to say hello to each other if you can, because I have so many songs taken in already, and I'd be, with the best will in the world, I won't even get to all that was asked for so far. Would you believe it or not? Care to anything about it? That's the way it goes. The way the cookie crumbles, this is. Claudia Buckley and Redneck Woman.

0: She's a redneck woman, that's what she is. She's a damn good singer, that's what she is. And a great artist on stage. Rochford's time, it is just coming up on 16 minutes away from 9 o'clock.
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Alex Rowe from Time to Time, before that Des Willoughby and the Willoughby Brothers, and one called The Blarney Roses. Now, I'll get a chance to play Johnny Logan's song again tomorrow night, Long Lie the Rivers. I cannot do it this evening. I did it last night, but I'll do it again tomorrow evening for you. No problem whatsoever. And there's a couple more songs, I think, as well as that Kieran Rosny song. I did that last night as well. I'll come back to that tomorrow evening again for you. So I don't want to, I'm sorry to disappoint you, but I had a lot of other stuff to do tonight, and I had played them songs last night, and I tried to be as fair as I can to all the other artists as best I can. And could you please play My Native Carlistran by the late Pat Curry for Mary and Carol. Long time since you played this song. Well, it's a week or two, I think it is. Here it is.

The late Pat Corrie there on my native Carlow Strand, and we played that for some people that were requesting it, and I see, can I just find them now? Let me see. Yes, I have another song to play there, and I'll be finishing up with it. I played Jerry Guthrie earlier on, and it will always be home for the King family in Dahoma, Gisela and Belmurret, and the request came in from John, indeed. And Raymond in Clarenbridge, you were in touch with us earlier, you heard the Blarney Roses, and also, let me see what it is, we have the Joe Dolan song done. I couldn't find anything by the Muldoon.

Killen, the best after graduating from the ESB today from all of their colleagues in the yard. And we were looking for a song by Pecker Dunn. I'll try and get that for tomorrow evening for you. I just couldn't find it this evening. My apologies on that. And time is running out very fast. This is where I got to take my leave of you. Thank you very much indeed for your participation in the programme. Keeping me so busy as always. I'll be back again tomorrow evening with God's help just after 6 o'clock. I'll be here. I'll do my best to be here and I hope you'll be there as well. Stand by for the news and the weather. And then it is Farming Matters back again with Declan Maron. Keep you abreast of all that's happening in the farming business. And there are lots to talk about. Till tomorrow evening. Bye-bye. Take care. And leave you with this one. And good night to Rosemary.

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4: At 9, good evening, I'm Tina Gates. The Russian ambassador is to be summoned by the Department of Foreign Affairs over Moscow's alleged involvement in an attempted drone attack at Leipzig airport in Germany. The department says Yuri Filatov will be called in at senior official level over concerns about Russian actions. Russia denies any involvement in the attack. EU foreign ministers today promised more work on robust sanctions against Russia. They met in Wicklow today to discuss a range of international challenges facing the European Union. The attempted drone attack on Leipzig airport overshadowed the gathering. Minister for Foreign Affairs Helen McEntee says pressure on Russia will be maintained.
5: And we will keep pressure on Russia. Further work on robust sanctions will continue to deny Moscow the revenue and the means to continue its illegal war. Russia's campaign of hybrid activity continues to increase in scale and recklessness impacting many of us here in the EU. We stand in solidarity with Germany following the alarming incidents at Leipzig Airport, but also with many, many member states affected by Russia's attacks.
4: Planning permission's been granted for a controversial 562-home development on the former Jesuit lands at Milltown Park in Dublin 6. An Cumasún Pleanála has upheld Dublin City Council's approval of the scheme, despite an appeal from local residents. Excitement is building ahead of Katie Taylor's final fight in Croke Park this weekend. The Bray native held a public workout in the Helix in Dublin this evening in front of hundreds of fans. These aspiring boxers were among those in the crowd.
6: I think Katie's a brilliant boxer and I think it's good to see her train before her last show.
7: It's nice to have an inspirational woman in boxing to look up to because obviously she changed the sport so much.
8: Yeah,
7: and I really hope to be like her one day as well.
9: And do you think she's going to do it on Saturday?
7: Yeah, definitely. Of course.
4: The Taoiseach says he has an open mind on the future of the carbon tax. The issue is emerging as a potential clash point between Fine Gael and Fianna Fáil ahead of the budget. The tax is due to increase again in October, having been previously deferred due to the high cost of fuel. Taoiseach and Finance Minister Simon Harris says further changes to the previously planned hikes to carbon tax could be on the table, but he played down any talk of a rift.
10: Not only is there no tension, that we've yet to have detailed discussions on all of this, and I have an open mind on this because absolutely, let's be very clear, if you do decide to do one thing in relation to a trajectory, it has an implication in terms of the amount of money that you take in and the amount of money you can spend. So none of these choices are free.
4: Police in the north have named the man killed in Dungannon at the weekend, a 61-year-old Sidi Diallo. A murder investigation was launched following his death in the Lisnahull Road area on Saturday. Detectives say their thoughts are with his family, who have asked for privacy as they come to terms with their loss. Donald Trump says he's happy the Duke and Duchess of Sussex have left America for the UK, declaring he's not a fan. Prince Harry and Meghan moved back to Britain last week, along with their children Archie and Lilibet. They'd spent 6 years living in California, and the US president has been asked about their move by reporters in Washington.
11: I thought they treated the royal family with great disrespect. I didn't like it. I didn't like the way she acted. I thought she was terribly disrespectful to the Queen. To King Charles. Maybe I'm different. I wouldn't have taken him back.
4: Uber is cutting more than 3,000 jobs worldwide as part of a major restructuring. The cuts amount to around 10% of its global workforce, but the company hasn't yet said which countries will be most affected. It's understood it's planning to invest more than $10 billion in robo-taxis. And that's your latest news update at 4 minutes past 9.
12: And in sport, the US Open title holders will be in action overnight. Carlos Alcaraz takes on Portugal's Jaime Faria, while Aryna Sabalenka is up against Polina Yatsenko. Rain has delayed the

0: Action on the outside courts of Flushing Meadows, however. Earlier on, Alex Mickelson shocked Brandon Nakashima in a battle between two of the state's hottest prospects, while Jessica Pegula cruised to a straight sets win over Sophia Kennan in their All-American clash. In soccer, Katie McKay was an unused substitute as Chelsea booked their place in the Champions League this evening. They defeated Real Sociedad 1-0 on the night in Spain. That was more than enough to seal qualification after last week's 5-2 first leg win. Meanwhile, McCabe's international teammate Kira Caruso will also be playing European football this season. Her side Coup advanced with a 2-1 aggregate win over PSV. Jason Knight could be set for a move away from Bristol City at the end of the season. The club have confirmed the Republic of Ireland midfielder has not signed a new deal, with his contract set to expire next summer. However, Knight will remain as captain of the Robins until his departure. Celtic are on course to keep their unbeaten start to the Scottish Premiership intact. The title holders lead Aberdeen 3-0 at Parkhead. Camilo Duran, Ben Negrin and Yang Hyun Jun with the goals from Martin O'Neill's side. Elsewhere, it's level at 1-1 between Rangers and Falkirk at the break. Lawrence Shankland gave the Jays the lead early on, but that was cancelled out by an own goal just before half-time. Isaac Hadjar will miss this weekend's Italian Grand Prix at Monza as he continues his recovery from a wrist injury. Liam Lawson will take his seat for the second race in a row after filling in for him in the Netherlands. Hadjar picked up the injury while boxing in gym training during the summer break last month. And Enric Mas remains at the top of the general classification at La Vuelta a España. He finished in the peloton to retain his lead at the top. British rider Matthew Brennan made it a hat-trick of victories as he claimed a sprint finish, while Ireland's Eddie Dunbar moved up three places to sit 46th overall. That's your news and sport. I'm David Seagrave. It's 6 minutes past nine.
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2: Starting off mostly cloudy with well scattered showers tonight, clear spells developing as the night progresses. A mild night with lowest temperatures of 12 to 14 degrees with a light to moderate southwest breeze. And for tomorrow, Thursday the 3rd of September, starting off bright tomorrow morning with well scattered showers, turning wet and breezy in the afternoon with persistent rain spreading from the west, heavy at times, clearing south late in the day. Highest temperatures of 16 to 18 degrees with moderate to fresh southwest winds. And for a full 7-day local and national forecast that includes all the latest weather warnings, you can visit met.ie.
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0: on with the latest news, including the EU ban on Brazilian beef. Brendan Golan of the IFA has details of a Connacht meeting next week. Nicola Byrne, CEO of Shine, will be on to discuss their Green Ribbon campaign, looking to break the stigma around mental illness in Ireland. And John Noonan of Chagas has an update on organic farming and selling stock through organic sales. We'll have all this plus the latest farming news, and we'll answer as many of your questions as possible along the way. A very good night and welcome to a new season of Farming Matters here on Midwest Radio. Good to be back after a summer away. Thanks very much to Eamon Kelly there for the last few hours. We will be bringing you, as I said, the latest news, views and opinions from Irish agriculture each Wednesday night here on Farming Matters every week from now on. If you want to get in touch tonight, you can send us a text or a WhatsApp to 087 900 41 41, and that is with thanks to Riley's Public House, Piermount, Rockland County, where a warm Irish welcome, great crack and good times are always await. So we have a busy lineup of guests tonight, so we're going to go straight into our first guest, and I'm joined on the line now by Adam Woods, who's editor of the Irish Farmers Journal. Adam, good to speak to you tonight. And I wonder if Adam can hear us there. Maybe he's not coming through. We had this issue before. We might just try changing one thing here and see if it works. Adam, can you hear us now?
1: Yeah, I can. I can hear you, Dick.
0: Lovely, lovely, great stuff, Adam. Good to speak to you. I know you're out and about this evening, but I suppose everyone that is talking to you, I'm sure, is there's one thing on their lips, and that's Brazilian beef, and it's off the menu as of tomorrow morning in the EU. Just tell us exactly what's happened, Adam, and why the EU has taken this decision to ban Brazilian beef.
1: Yeah, yes, Declan, as a result of Brazil not being able to guarantee that beef exported into Europe is free from antibiotics or antibiotic use, Europe have moved to ban that Brazilian beef from 12 o'clock tonight. So that's, I guess, on the back of, look, we were out there along with the Irish Farmers Association last October, November. We've seen a lot of what's going on out there as regards being able to purchase those antibiotics across the counter with no herd number, no prescription, no tag number, no identification. No Portuguese, to be honest. We were just pointing at the antibiotics behind the counter as to what we wanted, and there was no issue at all getting them. No barcodes on the bottle, no recording of usage, no recording of purchase. So really, if you compare that with what hoops Irish farmers and European farmers have to jump through, it's a difference of day and night. And while we criticise the European Commission for pushing through the Mercosur deal, I think this is welcome, and it's showing that the Commission is standing up to those standards, and it's a good day for Irish beef farmers.
0: Just building on that report that you did out there, Adam, how did you feed that back up the line to Europe? How did that actually get to where it needed to be in Brussels?
1: Yes, so I guess Irish Farmers Association are a well-oiled lobbying machine, and they obviously went through their network, left it on MEPs' desks in Brussels, done a lot of campaigning, a lot of lobbying, I would say, in the intervening months on from that. IFA President Francie Gorman met Oliver Verhaerly, the Commissioner for Health and Food Safety and Animal Welfare, and he gave an undertaking when he met him. It was actually the morning after we printed it on the Irish Farmers Journal that Thursday morning. He met him in the corridors in Brussels, and he said he had seen it already, and he said he would act on it if this was true. He would act on it, and obviously there was a big dossier put together about our evidence and our video footage of what we found in Brazil, and that was circulated in Brussels, and they have moved on that now. So I guess the big question is now what happens now, and 90,000 tonne came in 2025. That creates a gap now in the European beef market. Who will fill that gap? Maybe possibly some South American countries might come in there, Argentina, Uruguay, Paraguay, obviously still under that Mercosur trade deal, and they aren't off the list. Another little bit of a worry might be that Brazilian beef may come to the UK. I don't think it will, to be honest, and I think our friend Donald Trump in the USA might have done us a big favour this week in terms of opening up the American market to Brazilian beef for 300,000 tonnes tariff-free. So that could take off the pressure of Brazil in terms of finding markets for that beef. So there's a lot to play out there, but I don't think, Declan, there's a lot of talk, how long will it take Brazil to get back into that market? From what I've seen out there, it's going to take years, to be honest. And unless there's some side deal done or some side hustle,

0: on specific farms being approved for Europe. It's going to take a long time for Brazil to get their house in order in relation to in-feed antibiotic use as well. I guess Momenzin, you know, completely against antimicrobial resistance and what we've been doing in Europe for the last number of years in terms of reducing antibiotic usage.
1: The fight now has been to get the ban on Brazilian beef, Adam. Does the fight now just change its tack to, you know, getting proper checks and protocols in place in Brazil so that we can be sure that when they say that they are up to scratch, that it actually is doing what it says on the tin?
0: Yeah, that's it, I guess. When we were brought to the first farm as part of the World Meat Congress, when we were out there in October, everything was brilliant. You know, tags everywhere, herd registers, you know, medicine usage books, everything. But when we went up the hills and the byroads of Brazil, it's a completely different story. And look, it's very, very hard then to ratify that, because 230 million cattle out there. Like, how do you even go about applying a traceability system in that, or guarantee an antibiotic uses or usage isn't being adhered to? So it's very, very difficult. And I, to be honest, I don't know where they'd even start. A lot of chaos out there at the moment. Brazilian beef factories blaming the Brazilian government for not, was they moving sooner on this. They give promises 10 years ago that they would clean up their act on this. We were out there, the Irish Farmers Journal were out there 20 years ago with the Irish Farmers Association and found very similar findings as to what we're finding now. So nothing has changed. And I don't think they can, to be honest. So, you know, we'll watch that one tight, but yeah, I think it's a number of years before we see Brazilian beef back on a European market.
1: Does it have any immediate effect on the beef trade for Irish farmers?
0: I don't think so, because actually what we've seen is Phelan pulled the finger, Phil O'Neill, our market specialist, pulled figures this week on the number of tonnes imported into Europe for the first 6 months of 2026. For the first 6 months of 2025, there was 30,000 tonnes of Brazilian beef imported into Europe. For the first 6 months of 2026, it's actually up at 50,000. So we've likely seen a little bit of stockpiling there. IFA are out tonight looking for that product to be recalled and taken off. We'll see the market. I'm not too sure that's going to happen, but they're definitely calling for that. So we're likely to see that Brazilian beef still maybe filtering through the European market for the next couple of weeks and possibly even months. But as regards at the moment in the beef trade, no, we're not likely to see an immediate impact. We are seeing a bit of a price rise. I'm not too sure that's in relation to Brazilian beef. I think it's more in relation to tighter numbers.
1: And that beef that is in the EU already, is that in your ready meals? It's in your catering type products. It's not probably on shop shelves, is it?
0: No, what we've seen in the past, the retail market, that's the high-priced market, and that, we'll say, has country of origin displayed on it. Where this Brazilian beef is infiltrating is food services, restaurants, is takeaways at night. The takeaway buyer for the quarter pounder at 2 o'clock on a Saturday night generally doesn't ask, where is that beef from? They generally just want the quarter pounder. But the supermarket purchaser probably does want to know where that origin of beef is. So there are two different markets, and Brazil is focusing on that food service one.
1: Staying with beef and closer to home, we're into the weanling sales season kicking off. What's trade like in the first few sales?
0: Yeah, Martin Merrick pulled a few figures this week from Marbids, and just looking at, we'll say, where we are in relation to 2025. Look, we're back a little, and that's probably acceptable in terms of where beef price is at. We're a euro back on beef price, so obviously weaning price is going to be back a bit. Store cattle taking a bigger hit, probably back 300-400 euros in the 12 months. Weanlands probably back maybe somewhere between 200 and 250 there, probably 60-70 cent a kilo on where we were in the same week in 2025. So back, but still positive. You know, three exporters going hammer and tongs at the moment looking for weanlings for North African markets. I know the big sale in Baal yesterday and some exceptional prices for heifer calves. And bull calves are real steady trade. And actually speaking to Mark Maxwell here tonight in Ballymahon in Longford at a Mart demo. And he's positive for the next couple of months for those markets to maintain. And they're going to put a number of load together. Just talking about the health of weanlings, really, really important. He's hammering that home as regards vaccinations and their customers requiring that vaccination. Limits calves sort of between sort of 320 and 420 kilos, that's their sort of sweet spot for weanlings at the moment, so he sees a good market for those over the next couple of months.
1: We had a decent summer here in the west, but I suppose further east and southeast affected by drought. Will that have an effect on buyers of weanlings that are usually heading east for finishing for next year?
0: Yeah, speaking to Darren today, actually, I think it might have a bigger effect on store lamb purchases, actually, because, you know, it's that surplus grass, which goes for that store lamb. And Darren's a little bit worried about that in terms of that store lamb trade, as to what it may affect that. To be honest, at the moment, 50% of weanlands are being purchased by exporters, and the rest, probably grass supplies, maybe may not dictate that. Obviously, silage is tight on some of those farms, and maybe some farms will ease back.

0: been a very good northern red there at the moment. Obviously, they haven't been affected by drought either. So I think it's for store lambs, I think, more than maybe cattle over the next couple of weeks that may impact that store lamb trade because of grass supplies in the south being very, very tight.
1: Just on beef price then currently, Adam, what's it sitting at?
0: Yeah, so we're in 640 for heifers base price. That's probably up 5-10 cents on the previous week. 650 for heifers, 655 at a push. You know, really good demand there. Factory agents ringing looking for cattle. Kildare 1,000 head in the last week or so. Good northern demand as well in March for those forward stores and factory agents buying those forward stores as well for factory feedlots. So a bit of a turn there, I'd say, in the last 7-10 days. And that's on the back of tight supplies. And looking at where we're going, I think it's going to be steady. We're seeing no big flush of cattle. You didn't see that flush of cattle off grass because of the situation in the south. So I think it's going to be sort of more steady in terms of supply over the next couple of weeks. We're back about 45,000 head on 2025. I can't see that recovering to a huge amount, to be honest, for the next couple of weeks or months. So, yeah, hopefully we'll stay there out to the end of the year.
1: Okay, and you mentioned numbers there. Another extraordinary headline this week is in relation to a report on land use, which has come out saying that proposals to change land use could effectively cleanse the West of farmers, according to the INHFA. Just talk us through this report and what the INHFA had to say about it.
0: So this is a bioeconomy report commissioned, we'll say, in relation to land use and I guess meeting maybe climate, you know, neutrality or carbon neutrality by 2050 and what needs to happen. It's pretty out there, Declan, and in terms of possibly your listeners won't want to hear this, but we have it in the paper tomorrow as regards what the proposals are or what the likely impact of that report could be. Look, it's not set in stone at all. It's one of these sort of reports that looks at options. There's nothing ratified. It hasn't come across the political fraternity yet. But looking at sort of Sutcliffe Cow numbers dropping to possibly 175,000 across the country, and they're saying that our beef requirements could be fulfilled by dairy beef. So essentially, that Sutcliffe Cow system being done away with, we'll say re-wetting of 90% of drained peatland as well, which would have huge impacts on vast tracts of the West and indeed the Midlands. So big changes there if that was to come through. To be honest, politically, that would be it wouldn't be a good one to be going with, especially coming up to election time. So I can't see that coming through. I think, look, we have to be very careful with these things as regards we talk about just transition and we talk about, we'll say, easing change and bringing people with us, but something like that definitely would just rail against everything that everybody stands for, and we wouldn't get change in that way. It has to be a lot more fairer than that.
1: It isn't the first report to suggest something along these lines, though, Adam. You know, this seems to be kind of a constant rhetoric coming in these reports. Do we as a sector, and especially here in the West of Ireland, need to arm ourselves with the scale of impact that something like this would have on counties, on co-ops, on marts, on contractors, on rural towns, even if a portion of this was to happen in the future?
0: No, absolutely. I think you're dead right in terms of it's really important that farmers are informed as to I guess some maybe NGOs or some, we'll say, professors out there are looking at options like this and actually thinking that this could be implemented in the West of Ireland. I guess they'll come back at it from another, we'll say, view in terms of the billion euro fines that we may meet if we don't hit climate change targets in the future, and something has to change. But this would be radical change, and I couldn't see it happening. It would be really, we'll say, being very, we'll say, negative to one sector and maybe allowing another sector to continue. And that politically, that won't work. But if you look at policy over the last maybe two caps, you see, you know, that reduction in output possibly all the time in terms of increasing organics, you know, in terms of maybe increasing those species-rich grasslands that reduces stocking rates. So in the background, that's possibly happening on a smaller scale in terms of reduced stock. And we've seen the effect of that in specific parts of the West of Ireland.
1: Absolutely. Before I let you go, Adam, I'm sure preparation for the Ploughing Championships is in full swing in the Farmers' Journal. Is it still the highlight of the year, or has Tullamore Show kind of taken that candle from the ploughing?
0: Yeah, that's a controversial question to ask. I'm not going to answer it. But no, I think the ploughing is still, look, it's a brilliant, we really enjoy it. Thousands of people into the stand over the 3 days, and you have to be there. If you're in Irish agriculture, you have to be there. We have a lot of panels, a lot of discussion panels, live podcasts over the 3 days down there. So, look, we're really looking forward to, in a new move, would you believe, this week, we just finalised it this week, we actually have a heifer up to win on the stand this year. So free entry, people just come into the stand, fill out some details, She's an EBY heifer, a January

0: 25. Perfect one to breed that goalie, Charlie Whelan, for Ball next year. So, yeah, if people are in or about the stand or in about the ploughing, please call in and meet some of the team.
1: Lovely stuff. Good to chat to you, Adam. We'll speak to you again at the beginning of October.
0: Thanks, Declan.
1: Lovely. That's Adam Woods there, editor of the Irish Farmers Journal. Stay with us in a second. We will be speaking to Brendan Golan.
2: The group stages reached their conclusion in the Connacht Gold Mayo Senior and Egan Jewellers Mayo Intermediate Football Championships this weekend, with places in the knockout stages and survival at stake. We'll keep you covered across the entire weekend, and on Sunday we'll have a double header of live commentary from the Senior Championship. Firstly, from 1 o'clock we'll have the meeting of Ahamore versus Ballintubber in Claremorris. John Stagg will join me on commentary. Then, from 3.30, Brafey put their 100% record on the line against Knockmore in Kilchamah, with neither side sure of their place in the quarterfinals. Moss Morley joins Ryan Bailey on commentary. All of our club championship coverage is with thanks to Ceramic City, Tiles and Bathrooms, Castlebar, Sligo and Charlestown.
1: Now I'm joined on the line by Brendan Golan, IFA Regional Chair. Brendan, you're very welcome to the programme tonight.
3: Thanks, Declan.
1: Brendan, you're here to tell us about an upcoming CAP information meeting, but I suppose given the news that is on everyone's lips at the moment on the Brazilian beef ban, from an IFA point of view, it has to be a success story.
3: Well, look what it is. And we're, as Adam mentioned there previously, we're over 20 years campaigning for this, and huge work and huge effort has gone into it. And I want to thank Adam and the journal for all the help they gave us out there in Brazil as well, and indeed the work that they put in too. But it's very, very welcome. And, you know, our key concern was always, you know, human health. And like before, there was nothing new in the latest report, but just with all the talk about antimicrobial resistance and human health and everything, like it would have been shameful if the commission hadn't acted on it. And thankfully they did. And we just have to see now where it goes from here, because I would be hoping that this will last for a while, because it's a bit unfair with what Irish farmers are being asked to do through all the traceability and all recording everything we do, carrying out Borbia audits and meeting all the regulations and rules that some companies then could come along and bring this into Ireland and into the EU. Like I think that's what really would be getting at farmers in a big way. So we're delighted. Yeah. I think it's on the Friday it'll be actually official.
1: Okay.
3: And in place, so it's a good news story.
1: Good stuff. That's on the market side of things. You're here tonight to speak about a CAP information meeting and the next CAP, and I suppose that's the other side that supports farm incomes greatly, and it's about trying to get the best deal in the next Common Agricultural Policy. The talk about a 2.54 billion or 24% reduction in Ireland's CAP allocation, obviously worrying from a farming point of view. What magnitude could that actually mean for farmers here in Connacht?
3: Look, it's huge. I think we have been publicising it over the last number of weeks. It could amount to 19 million a year for Mayo alone. And I think that puts it into perspective. If you multiply that by six, the gaping hole it would leave in supports. And we know, especially in the livestock and sheep sectors, that some of the income were most of some beef farmers, it's 100% of their income, and it would be total wipeout. And on our calculations, it could mean a flat area based payment of €130 per hectare. And like this, that's absolutely decimating incomes, because and eco schemes and that would be all gone into the environmental side. So The key thing over the next number of months is that our government and our ministers put maximum effort in to try and get consensus around getting this budget across the line and getting the gaping hole filled. And there's only a short time period, because we just have the presidency now until the end of the year, and that won't be long coming around. So we're keeping the maximum pressure on there. And as I said, the meeting now next week, we want to convey what we know up to today, and we want to hear people's views. So I think it's very important that they come out on the night.
1: Absolutely. That's taking place next Wednesday night in the McWilliam Park, and we'll give you a reminder again just in a minute. But if what are IFA actually specifically, you know, saying to Micheál Martin and Martin Hayden while the EU presidency is here until the end of December? What is genuinely winnable here? What can be put in place?
3: Well, I think at the very least, because the time frame, as I said, is tight, and to get an agreement on the MFF, that's the complete cap budget or European budget. The time frame is very, very tight. Now, worst case scenario, we would hope that consensus would be reached, and it may not be signed off on at the end of this year, but if the template was there going into the next presidency, that there wouldn't be much work to be done and we'd know where we were going. That would be a big help. So we'd be looking for Micheál Martin and Simon Harris and the Minister for Agriculture, Martin Hayden, to do everything they can to try and get consensus among the member states. We know the concerns there is around Europe at the moment. There's a huge focus on security and everything else, but it's a bit ridiculous to think that they'd be putting huge amounts of money into weapons and you know, armory and everything, and forgetting completely about food production. Like that's every bit as important. So that's the key thing for us now. There is a big job in it all, but the maximum effort has to go in, and it's getting down to the bones of it now, because I'd say there's not that many more meetings left before the end of the year to try and shape it and try and frame it into the best outcome for us.
1: Mm-hmm. Good stuff. So who do you want to see at next Wednesday in the McWilliam at 8? Brendan, is it an IFA members meeting, or is it open to every farmer?
3: Oh, look, I would ask anybody, any farmer that has concerns, I would welcome everybody in there. I think we have invites gone out to all our members to call them, and we won't say no to anybody that comes there on the night, because I'm sure there's huge, huge concern around this. And like directly on the agricultural side, but also on the leader side as well. And that puts in a lot of supports into different areas around our community. And rural Ireland, you know, depends so much on CAP. So like anybody that has concerns, if you have concerns or you have points to make, we want to hear that on the night. And our president and our director general, Francie Gorman and Damien McDonald, will be there. Shane Whelan, who's our rural development policy executive, will be there. And Shane is our main man that's on our CAP consultative committee in Europe at the moment. And he's probably one of the best people that's informed on it at the moment. He'll be there on the night. And also, hopefully, fingers crossed, everything works out, we'll be getting an online update from Lee McHale from Brussels as well, our policy head in Brussels, from our European office, because they're doing Trojan work out there over the last number of months in relation to CAP and also in relation to this Brazilian beef ban.
1: Lovely stuff, Brendan. There we have to leave it. That's next Wednesday, the 9th of September, 8 o'clock in the McWilliam Park
3: Hotel.
1: Lovely stuff, Brendan. Thanks for joining us tonight.
3: Thanks, Declan.
1: That's Brendan Goolan there, IFA Regional Chair, and that meeting on the CAP information, the future CAP, and what it could look like next Wednesday night, 8 p.m. in the McWilliam Park. Stay with us after the break. We're talking about the Green Ribbon Campaign, which is an annual campaign encouraging open conversations and challenging the stigma around mental illness in Ireland. So stay with us for that.
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6: EU bans Brazilian beef. For more in your Irish Farmers Journal, here's our editor, Adam Woods. Brazilian beef banned from EU over food safety standards. Exporters lead the charge at weanling sales, warning that new land proposals would

0: cleanse farmers from the West, new powers for department officials on animal welfare, plus crisis in rural schools as teacher shortage continues.
1: Get the Irish Farmers Journal today in stores or subscribe online. 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
2: We love flying.
3: 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We're birds.
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3: 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Loads.
2: What is it I always say?
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2: Oh, it surely is.
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5: And you're very welcome back to the programme. September is Green Ribbon Month, an annual campaign encouraging open conversations and challenging the stigma that still surrounds mental illness in Ireland. The campaign is led by SHINE, the national organisation supporting people living with mental illness, along with their families and supporters. And joining me tonight to explain this year's campaign and why stigma remains such a barrier to treatment and recovery is SHINE CEO Nicola Byrne. Nicola, you're very welcome to Farming Matters tonight.
6: Thank you. I'm delighted to be here.
5: Nicola, we might start off. You might just give us a little background to SHINE and then the Green Ribbon campaign that runs throughout September.
6: Great. Yeah, SHINE is going almost 50 years. It was originally Schizophrenia Ireland, and we've developed free frontline service for people living with mental illness, and also separately free services for family members or supporters. We were originally set up by a group of family members, and so we're very keen to work with everybody who's impacted by mental illness, but we also supply free workplace programs, and we monitor the media and provide a lot of support to people working in the media and journalists around their reporting on mental health and mental illness. We do a lot of work with putting the voice of people with lived experience at the centre of policy and planning and services in this country. But the Green Ribbon Programme is Ireland's national stigma reduction programme, and it's now going into its 17th year. So the Green Ribbon is more than just a ribbon. It's a symbol, it's an international symbol of people's willingness to speak about their own experience of mental health and mental illness. And that's really important. That's as important as services themselves, because we can have services, but unless people feel willing and comfortable in accessing them and saying that they need support, then they're no good to us. So it's really important that people have conversations about mental health and mental illness in the same way they do about physical health and physical illness. And this campaign this year, the theme is Ireland in Conversation. So hopefully you'll get to see lots of signs and information and events up and down the country. There'll be small events, big events. We even have online events to promote accessibility. Today, we actually had a webinar, and it was our first webinar in a series, and they're all free. But today's one is probably of particular interest to your listeners. Mm-hmm. So it was called Supporting Mental Health in Rural Ireland. And today's webinar was, it focused on connection, community and open conversations as ways of supporting mental health in rural Ireland. So in the webinar today, we brought together George Graham from Awareness Head to Toe. We had the MEP Maria Walsh. We had Mona O'Donoghue Concannon from the ICSA and the Women in Agriculture Stakeholders Group. And we had Enda Egan, CEO of the Irish Men's Sheds Association. And I sat back and, you know, one of my other managers was facilitating the webinar today. And I sat back and I was really thinking about this radio show tonight and what would be the important messages that I could bring to you from that webinar. You are able to see that webinar, and I'll share that link with you for you to be able to see and for people to access on the social media. And it's free. It's also available at should be available on our YouTube channel. And the handle for our YouTube channel is at SHINE Online IE. That's the same for all of our social media. So if you want to find us Instagram or LinkedIn, it's the same handle. But when I was listening to them today, what came through very strongly was that rural mental health isn't only about access to clinical services. It's about trusted relationships, relevant language, practical support, and creating ordinary community spaces where people say they feel safe enough to speak, you know. So a big message in the webinar was, it was very hopeful because it's the, you know, they were saying they were hearing a lot of from men, particularly over 50. And the message from everybody presenting on the show or in the webinar was that you're not the only one. Help is available. Recovery is possible. And there is a future. And I think, you know, I've just come back from doing Electric Picnic at the weekend. And I was really struck by some of the younger guys that came up to me, and they were talking about loneliness and isolation and would like to meet somebody, but the worries about the family farm, the threat to, you know, loss if the relationship fails, all of those worries seem to be affecting people of all ages and really making people anxious about their future and what would be a good thing to do. So, you know, in the webinar today, George Green talked about the fact that mental illness can happen to anybody from any walk of life at any time. And he described being in one of the darkest and most difficult places as a person that a person can experience. But he made a real comparison about your physical health and your mental health. And he said that if he'd fallen and broken his leg, he would have gone straight to the doctor looking for help. But he felt when his mind was broken, he didn't respond in the same way. So we need to reach a point where asking people for help, it feels the same and normal and as legitimate as a physical injury. It's not a personal failing. It's something that, you know, should not bring shame, and it isn't something that a person should be expected to overcome through willpower alone. So that was a big message from George Graham.
5: Yeah, absolutely. I suppose just as farmers, you know, we're accustomed to solving problems on our own. It can be an isolated occupation. Can that make admitting that we're struggling or in difficulty especially hard?
6: Yeah, and you know what really struck me in the conversations I've been having this year about rural communities is that, like, we know that mental health difficulties can affect anybody, but there's certain aspects of rural life that add particular pressures to it. So these can include the isolation, loneliness, working alone, financial uncertainty, the long working hours, and limited access to services. And even that, there's not as many people calling in, that much more stuff is happening online. And that what struck me today was a lot of people were talking about working not only on the farm, but in other employment to supplement the income coming in, and that the working day can be very long and exhausting. And, you know, you're returning home from a job to begin an evening of work on the farm, which is really tough, you know. And then, like many other areas, there's a no gap between work and home and responsibility, and the opportunity to rest or recognize that something is wrong sometimes escapes us when we're in those situations. So, you know, rural isolation isn't always about living far from other people. Sometimes people can be surrounded by a community and still feel very unable to tell anyone that they're struggling.
5: If someone is worried about a farmer or a neighbor or a family member tonight, how should they begin that conversation?
6: I think it's, you know, there's so many ways that you can access support, especially there's even a new funding stream for free counselling for men in Ireland, and you can access that information. You could ring us up tomorrow and we'll be able to tell you about that. There's a website developed by the HSE that has lots of information on available mental health resources, and that's called yourmentalhealth.ie. If you go to that website, you'll be able to even make up your own mental health plan, because even if you're worried about someone who has, you know, is experiencing mental health challenges, you need to also look after yourself. And so you could be worried about, you know, somebody, but it can't take from, I always say, it can't take from an empty well. So you have to also make sure that you're resourced and that you feel able to deal with the situation. But it's important to reach out to a GP, to farming organisations, to community groups, and to local men's sheds, and also to the likes of ourselves. I think people are more likely to begin a difficult conversation in a place where they feel accepted. And what struck me as well in the conversations today was when they were talking about the men's sheds, that I loved, it was the CEO of the men's shed said, men don't talk face to face, they talk shoulder to shoulder. And that there, some of the worries that are coming up at the moment are things like what to do after retirement. But really, what I could hear coming through was, a lot of problems, people prefer local solutions.

0: that they want to speak to people who understand them, who have walked in the their shoes and really understand that, you know, the challenges that are going on in people's lives. So, you know, community connection is key. It can open the door to support, and it can help someone recognize if they aren't alone and encourage them to seek professional help when they need it. A GP is key to having those conversations. Okay, yeah. So do pick up the phone and speak to your local health provider or to the likes of ourselves, and we'll all signpost. Sometimes it's tough when we read headlines about waiting lists, and we think, you know, maybe my problems aren't as bad as somebody else, or maybe the waiting list will be too long. But you'd be surprised when you reach out what's available and what's accessible in your community and what's fund the resources that are available, you know?
1: Yeah, and we'll give out a couple of numbers in just a minute if people want to grab a pen. But just maybe lastly, before we let you go, Nicola, so for a person listening tonight who knows they're struggling but hasn't told anyone, how do you take that first step? What encouragement would you give them tonight?
0: Well, you know, the statistics speak for themselves. Most people, if they're not struggling with their mental health, they're supporting somebody who's struggling with their mental health. So it's a problem for our whole community. And they, you know, it's very important to speak to somebody. And if you're hearing somebody and you want to find out what to do, if you go to our website, actually, there is a booklet to help you to understand how to respond to somebody, because often we're worried that we might make the situation worse or we might not say something appropriately. But most importantly, it's to listen and repeat back to the person, telling you what's bothering them or what's upsetting them. Repeat it back to them so they feel heard and they don't feel the pressure to come up with an immediate solution. Yeah. Walk through the situation. The best tool, I loved this today, but the best tool, it was again in the conversation at the men's shed and all the tools in the men's shed, it was said the best tool in the men's shed is the kettle. And I think the best tool in anyone's toolbox is the kettle. So have a cup of tea, stop, slow down, have the conversation. But I know everyone today in our webinar on rural Ireland and the mental health was talking about the fact that they'd rather be having a conversation with you no matter what hour of the morning than having a conversation about you afterwards. So, you know, you're important, you're valued, and, you know, sometimes when things are upsetting, that it's important to think beyond the moment and to realise that problems do pass. And something that seems huge right now will not be important, and most of them won't be important in 5 years' time. And so do reach out. I will give you the numbers now, just in case I forget. So there is a text line, because some people aren't comfortable with phone lines. So you can text 24/7 the words HELLO to 50808. You can also call the Samaritans on 116 123. I've told you about the yourmentalhealth.ie website. You can also go to our website, which is www.shine.ie, and you can ring our support services, which operate during office hours. And so our number is 01-860-1610 or 086-040-7701. I'll just give you the a text line again. It's HELLO to 50808, and the Samaritans is 116 123.
1: Brilliant, Nicola. There, we have to leave it tonight, but hopefully that message gets out to someone in need tonight and they take the necessary step. Nicola, thanks very much for joining us, and we'll speak to you again on the programme in the future.
0: Thanks, and take care. All the best.
1: Nicola Byrne, CEO of Shine there. A couple of questions in. Welcome back, Declan. Thanks very much. Is there many changes to this year's suckler scheme where one gets €75 per eligible calf from John? Well, that's the beef welfare scheme, John, and we'll give that a bit of time next year. There's pretty much no changes compared to last year, but we'll go through it next week, I should say, in more detail. You have until, I think it's the 23rd or 4th of September, to apply for that one. So we'll go through that then. Do you pay tax out of your money when you sell stock at the mart? Well, no, definitely not tax, but you might be on about VAT there. So for flat rate or unregistered farmers, no, you don't pay VAT. But you will still see maybe a VAT on mark commissions, entry fees and services. So you might still see some VAT on your statement there. So that might explain that one. And then, is it gone too late in the year to spread 18612 for grazing? I would say no. Growth in this neck of the woods anyway is very strong. Like, we still have, it's very mild today and the nights are still warm. Growth, grass is bombing it there at the minute. So you can spread fertiliser up till the 50th.

0: 15th, that's when the ban, 15th of September, that's when the ban comes in. So I would say going out with a bag of 18.612 now, you will get a good return, given that growth rates are strong. Now we're heading over to this week's Chagas Mayo update, and John Noonan has a roundup on the development of sales and markets for organic producers.
1: Well, listeners, this evening I'm going to just run through a little bit about the organics and how things are going in it. As you might know, there's about over 1,000 farmers in organics between Mayo and Galway alone. And I suppose, what are the benefits to it? First of all, you have reduced costs. So you don't have the costs of fertiliser and sprays. You also have increased payments. You have the organic farming scheme payment additional to your BIS payment, your ANC payment, and in some cases acres. There's farmers in acres and organics, and that's possible as well, especially in commonage situations. I would contend also you have healthier stock, less dosing. Everything that you do regarding dosing, you have a health plan and you take a fecal egg count pre-dosing, and it tells you a number of things. It tells you, first of all, do you need to dose at all? It'll tell you the count of stomach worms. It'll tell you rumen fluke if you look for it. It'll tell you what if they have liver fluke, possibly. And another problem which I have heard, you know, on sheep farms around the country a lot this year is coccidiosis. So if your lambs aren't thriving, you're keeping them wormed and they still aren't thriving and looking well, take a dung sample and ask your lab to check for coccidiosis, because there is an awful lot of it around. It may be at a low level, but they may need some kind of a dose effective against it, and get some advice from your vet on that. The other thing, I suppose, is on the negative side, the costs are higher. So feed costs are higher for organics, but we're working on that. And as we get more organic tillage people into the system, the cost of organic feed will drop more. And we're going to, that's happening slowly but surely in the last couple of years. And hopefully we'll see another drop this year in the cost of feed. And I suppose the other side of it is then, and that's the real cherry on the cake for organic farmers, if they can get a margin on the stock they sell. So beef farmers, when they sell stock to the abattoir or the factory, generally get a margin on their stock. The same with sheep farmers. On the sheep side, you could be talking something in the general run of things, a euro per kilo, on top of the conventional price. And last year, a group of us put in an application for European Innovation Programme Fund, an EIP, and we were successful. And it's really in response to leakage in the organics. So there's a lot of people going into organics, but a lot of the product from organics, both lamb and beef, is not ending up as being sold as organic. So we set up this leakage, EIP, and we have two people working part-time for us, and they're looking at helping farmers, especially new farmers in organics, to help them get stock to market. And a couple of the barriers that's there is, I suppose, is first of all, getting thrive on farm. So it's the same challenges as on any sheep farm or any cattle farm. So then good grassland management, good parasite control, all those kind of things. But also looking at different crops, which I suppose all farmers, especially sheep farmers, should be looking at things like better grass, clovers, multi-species swards, and some of these forage crops like rape and kale as well. Looking at those in an organic setup, and we're doing some on-farm work on that at the minute. Another issue out there for a lot of farmers, especially organic farmers, is transport and getting lambs from the west, where there is no slaughtering of organic stock going on, over to the east and down to the southeast. So looking at the transport network and tagging and getting close with other producer organisations especially, and becoming and joining up with producer organisations, all of that will help. I suppose the other side of it then is, after that, is that you will have more efficient drafting of lambs. And I know last spring, some organic farmers and conventional farmers got caught with lambs going overweight. And I know that farmers here in the extreme west would be almost in shock if lambs went overweight. But that is a common thing, especially up the Midlands. So part of the problem is that lambs might be only going to the factory once a month. So if you don't have lambs ready today, it could be a month before there's a lorry going another time. And the cost of transport, etc., people have to wait. So we're trying to improve the transport network so that lambs can go maybe every fortnightly or every week. And the other thing is, we're trying to

push the abattoirs to reduce the slaughter weight. So at the minute it's 18, possibly 17 in some cases, but we're trying to get it down to 16. And that would mean that more organic farmers could come into the net and be able to finish their own lambs, and they'd be more in control.

0: 3-year programme, and we got funding to help us develop the groups. And one of the groups we're developing is the Western Organics. And the big activity we're going to do is have a store lamb sale, a breeding ewe lamb sale, a hogget sale, and a ewe sale. And we had the first one last Sunday week in Mam Cross, in conjunction with Mam Cross Mart, and it went really well. The mart was excellent. The way they ran the show was really impressive. We also had food there, and that was from Tony Hoban, Glen Ilon Organic Farm, and we had organic lamb burgers there, and they were excellent as well. And we got organic veg and salad from Joe Kelly Organic from Kilchamah. So we had food there, and it helped. It made the day a better day for everybody. But I suppose the most important thing was that all the stock on the day were really good quality, well presented, and big. And all the buyers were really impressed. And there was great buying for store lambs, ewe lambs especially. And just to follow on then, I'm working with some of my colleagues in Ballinasloe, in Chagas, Nollig O'Dowd, and we are working with Ballinasloe Livestock Mart to have an organic sheep sale, and that's a standalone sheep sale on Friday 18th of September, and it's in Ballinasloe Livestock Mart, and it's a full organic sale of ewes, hoggets, store lambs, ewe lambs, and organic rams as well. Now, pre-booking is essential, so we want to make sure they're booked in time. We're trying to close the loop as well, so that currently you can get a derogation to buy non-organic breeding stock, but hopefully in a couple of years' time we'll be able to close that loop, so that we'll have organised breeding sales, so that organic farmers can buy organic stock, and that breeders of organic stock will be getting a higher margin than they currently get for their organic stock. And that's one sale we've organised. There's another cattle sale for breeding heifers sale, and that's on the 1st of October in Gort Mart, and it's in conjunction with Oblig and Gort Mart, and it's a full organic sale of breeding heifers. We're going to have two categories. We're going to have heifers born 24 and 25, and then heifers born in 2026, and we're going to have two different types. We're going to have one section for continental heifers, and we're going to have another section for traditional type heifers. That'll be
1: And I just have to cut the end off that from John Noonan, so apologies to John on that one, but we will plug those sales coming up to the date. We're just about out of time, folks. Thanks very much for listening. There is a number of questions in there, particularly around farm payments, so we'll do an update on farm payments and dates next week. And there's another question in on leasing entitlements, and I'll cover that next week as well. From me, until next Wednesday night, a very good night.
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1: Tina Gates. EU foreign ministers are promising to step up pressure on Russia following an attempted drone attack at Leipzig airport in Germany. Ministers meeting in Wicklow today discussed further sanctions against Moscow, while Ireland is also to summon Russian Ambassador Yuri Filatov to the Department of Foreign Affairs. Russia denies any involvement in the attack. Minister for Foreign Affairs Helen McEntee says Ireland stands in solidarity with EU member states targeted by suspected Russian actions.
2: And we will keep pressure on Russia. Further work on robust sanctions will continue to deny Moscow the revenue and the means to continue its illegal war. Russia's campaign of hybrid activity continues to increase in scale and recklessness, impacting many of us here in the EU. We stand in solidarity with Germany following the alarming incidents at Leipzig airport, but also with many, many member states affected by Russia's attacks.
1: A controversial housing development in Dublin 6 has been given the go-aheads, and Cumasúin Pleanála has approved 562 homes at Milltown Park on the former Jesuit lands, despite objections from local residents. The scheme includes more than 550 apartments, along with a small number of houses, a creche and a cafe. Excitement's building ahead of Katie Taylor's final fight in Croke Park this weekend. The Bray native held a public workout in the Helix in Dublin this evening in front of hundreds of fans. These aspiring boxers were among those in the crowd.
3: I think Katie's a brilliant boxer, and I think it's good to see her train before her last show.
4: It's nice to have an inspirational woman in boxing to look up to, because obviously she changed the sport so much.
5: Yeah, more weight.
4: Yeah, and I really hope to be like her one day as well.
6: And do you think she's going to do it on Saturday?
4: Yeah, definitely.
1: The Taoiseach has moved to play down a rift in the coalition over the carbon tax. Earlier, Taoiseach Simon Harris opened the door to changing the law around carbon taxing to slow down the rate at which it increases. Micheál Martin has warned that could have financial consequences.
7: Well, there are no tensions, but the reality is, of course, that the revenues from the carbon tax trajectory as provided for in legislation have been baked into the National Development Plan expenditure profile, particularly of the Department of Climate and Energy, so for it, and also then in terms of fuel poverty and in terms of supports for farmers. So the carbon tax revenue goes to farmers in terms of environmentally friendly farming initiatives.
1: 70% of 8 to 12-year-olds still have accounts on social media apps limited to those above 13. Research by CyberSafe Kids has found more than half of children in the same age bracket are using generative AI. One in four have had negative experiences online, including a rise in exposure to sexual content. Health Minister Jennifer Carroll McNeill says government's highlighting the risks associated with young people being online.
8: You will have heard my colleague Simon Harris and Patrick O'Donovan advance this not just nationally but at a European level. But at the end of the day, neither of them is handing their child a phone, and there is a very strong measure of parental responsibility to make sure that children aren't accessing things that are very much not designed for them.
1: Police in the north have named the man killed in Dungannon at the weekend as 61-year-old Sidi Jallo. A murder investigation was launched following his death in the Lisnahull Road area on Saturday. Detectives say their thoughts are with his family, who've asked for privacy as they come to terms with their loss. Donald Trump says he's happy the Duke and Duchess of Sussex have left America for the UK, declaring he's not a fan. Prince Harry and Meghan moved back to Britain last week, along with their children Archie and Lilibet. They'd spent 6 years living in California. The US president's been asked about their move by reporters in Washington.
9: I thought they treated the royal family with great disrespect. I didn't like it. I didn't like the way she acted. I thought she was terribly disrespectful to the Queen. To King Charles. Maybe I'm different. I wouldn't have taken him back.
1: And that's your latest news update at 10:04.
10: And in sport, the US Open title holders will be in action overnight. Carlos Alcaraz takes on Portugal's Jaime Faria, while Aryna Sabalenka is up against Paulina Yatsenko. Earlier on, Alex Mickelson shocked Brandon Nakashima in a battle between two of the state's hottest prospects, while Jessica Pegula cruised to a straight sets win over Sophia Kennan in their All-American clash. In soccer, Celtic remain unbeaten in the Scottish Premiership after a straightforward win against Aberdeen. Three first-half goals were enough for the title holders at Parkhead. Camilo Duran, Ben Negrin and Yang Hyun Jun were all on the score sheet for Martin O'Neill's side. Katie McCabe was an unused substitute as Chelsea booked their place in the Champions League. They defeated Real Sociedad 1-0 on the night in Spain. It was more than enough to seal qualification after last week's 5-2 first leg win. McCabe's international teammate Kira Caruso will also be playing European football this season. Her side Coup advanced with a 2-1 aggregate win over PSV to advance to the league phase. Irish heavyweight boxer Adam Alanyan says his fight at Croke Park this weekend feels special. His opponent is yet to be confirmed, however they'll be the first heavyweights to take to the ring at the venue since Muhammad Ali fought Al Blue Lewis in 1972. The Tala native says the people's champion was an idol to him as a young boxer.
5: It doesn't get much bigger than that for me, because I grew up watching him. I studied him as a, you know, 8, 9, 10 year old kid, and I wanted to be like him. You know, when I was a kid, I had the same haircut as him. I wanted to be Muhammad Ali.
10: Leinster's Caelan Doris is reportedly set to miss the beginning of the upcoming URC season. He's been ruled out with a knee injury and is yet to return to pre-season training, according to the Irish Independent. It's also reported that the number 8 could miss Ireland's Nations Championship fixtures with Argentina, Fiji and South Africa. And Isaac Hadjar will miss this weekend's Italian Grand Prix at Monza as he continues his recovery from a wrist injury. Liam Lawson will take his seat for the second race in a row after filling in for him in the Netherlands. That's your news and sport. I'm David Seagrave. It's 6 minutes past the hour.
11: The weather forecast with Connolly's Volkswagen Ballina, Sligo and Letterkenny, where ordering your 262 vehicle is easy at connollys.ie.
12: Look at the weather forecast, and let's just starting off mostly cloudy with wet scattered showers, clear spells developing as the night progresses. Mild night with low temperatures of 12 to 14 degrees with a light to moderate southwest wind. Tomorrow starting off bright in the morning with wet scattered showers, turning wet and breezy in the afternoon with persistent rain spreading from the west. Heavy at times, clearing south late in the day. High temperatures of 16 to 18 degrees with moderate to fresh southwest winds. You're up to date news and weather and sport. Midwest Radio with the time, 7 minutes after the hour of 10 o'clock.
11: The weather forecast with Connolly SEAT Sligo, where ordering your 262 vehicle is easy at connollys.ie.
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Very good night, and you're very welcome along to the Wednesday Late Show here on Midwest Radio, Michael Collins, taking you through till 2 o'clock tonight, back to the old time, and wherever you tuned in to. Thank you very much indeed for joining us. Very special thanks to Declan Martin there, who's signed off on his first show for three months, actually. He's been off there June, July and August. 13 weeks gone by, hard to believe it. So Declan, safe travels to Sligo to you tonight. Now, it's text and WhatsApp, actually, 087-900-4141. That's the same number, 087-900-4141 for either. And that's in association with Riley's Public House, Pyrmont, Rockland County, where a warm Irish welcome, great crack and good times await over there in New York. Also, if you're on my Facebook pages, you can leave messages there as well. We're going to start tonight, and I have two special requests to start. So I'm starting actually across the fields. And I was just saying a quick hello to Kathleen and Paddy Hartigan and Bell and Taffy, Claire Morris. And they had a surprise caller early enough this morning. They had indeed. Couldn't believe it. Who arrived in the door but Sam Maguire. Sam Maguire arrived in Ballantaffy.

birthday. And what a joy for Paddy and Kathleen. And indeed, they asked me to extend a special thanks to Conor Finn there in Morning as well. Good man, Conor. Strength and conditioning man. You've some by. And hello to all the Finn family there as well. The very best. And also, I'd like to say a very special hello to a man out there on the road. And he's made the journey up from Cork, and he's very tied in with the Mayo setup as well down there in Ballardreen. And that's the one and only Noel Drake, who's originally from County Longford. And Noel is he's on the final leg of his journey, actually, now from Cork to Ballardreen. Tuned in to us here as we go. So it has to be a truck driving song for Noel. And here we go with Buck Owens at All About Truck Driving Man. Here we go.

Good song to start off our show tonight. And of course, that was the music and the great sound of Buck Owens there, of course, and Truck Driving Man. So hopefully all the folks there enjoy that. And you and all out there on the road tonight, thanks indeed for all your help. Hello to Andrew and Jennifer as well, while we're at it. Big shout out to all of you there in Bala tonight. Right, we're going to continue on in just a moment. I think we have this, I'm not sure if I have the song lined up. I wanted to go there, so we might just change on that for a moment. And I think we might try and pick a song here from Brian Call, the great man from County Tyrone. And we'd also at this stage like to say a special hello to Elsie McTighe, who's listening in to us in Castlebar and Brafe, actually. Hello to Elsie. And we'd also like to send greetings to Joey Flanagan, originally from round Elphin, listening to us in Concord, Massachusetts tonight. And he says, Michael, so happy it's back to normal time here in the USA. I can listen to Sligo Mike from 2 until 5 p.m. and my Mayo Mike from 5 to late here in America. So it's along the east coast of America there. It's just gone 5 o'clock, quarter past 5 actually. So you're spot on. And thanks very much indeed. No more missing parts of either show. So thanks very much indeed, Joey Flanagan, for that nice message. And hello to all your good friends there as well. Now, a quick hello as well to Mary Marley in Ballinrobe, who's been on to wish as well there. Thanks, Mary. And to Mary O'Sullivan in Kerry, Killarney, who's tuned into the show. And Julie Brosnan, also in Kerry, and looking forward to the show and the TV show a little later at 11. Actually, Paul and Jerry's show has just started there 14 minutes ago on Sky 588, Faith World TV. As well.

0: Tony Brophy says hello to us, the Shenron man. Hello to you, Tony. And next up is Brian Carl and the story of the Big River Train.
1: In the land of the Ponderosa Pines, there runs a giant eight-wheeler known as the Big River Train. Just before she disappears into the forest, she passes a prison where many a convict has dreamed of riding her.

Well, they brought him to this prison 20 years ago this state. Changed his name into a number, then he became my prison mate. Somehow I knew he wasn't guilty from the very day he came. Yet they brought him to this prison on that old Big River train. We became the best of buddies, side by side through thick and thin. Then one night he told a story how he was framed by evil men. Men who bought and bribed the jury, seeking only selfish gain. They sent an honest man to prison, condemned him to a life of shame. Many times I've heard him tell me, when he'd hear that whistle blow, that same old train that brought me here, pals, gonna take me home, I know. I'll ride it back to my home country, and there I'll clear my honest name. Well, they shipped him back this morning on that old Big River train. But he's gone to meet his maker in a land that's bright and new. Gone to claim a piece of freedom that heaven knows was overdue. Of a crime he wasn't guilty, just the victim of a frame. Yes, he came, and now he's leaving on that old Big River train.

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4: Get ready for Paul Claffey's trips to sunny Spain in June 2027. Yes, we're heading back to the beautiful Barossa complex in Cadiz for 2 weeks in June 2027. 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
1: Your number one radio station across

Yeah, Statler Brothers there, and of course the very, very popular song all about Maple Street memories, beautiful country music there from them. Before that we had Brian Call actually on our late show tonight. Quick hello to Bernadette Healy. Bernadette is in she's over in Woodlawn, I think it is, in New York City there. She says good night, great schedule, back to normal, suits us here. And please hello to all back home in Roscommon from Bernadette in New York City. Thanks, Bernadette, for that lovely message into us. Fair juice to you. And we say hello to all indeed there tonight as well. To Julie Healy, greetings, Michael, from Rainy Kilcolgan. And it's been Dolores Cain tribute.

if you get a chance later. So thanks, Julie, for your nice message into us there. Thank you for that. And hello to Anne O'Brien in Chum, sending her good wishes to us as well. Greetings to you. Kieran Bowles tuned in to us in Giva, Sligo. Great title for the talk course. I'm getting ready here already for 2 hours evening. September is only 2 days old, isn't it? A reminder already of the winter coming in and a start around 8 o'clock now. So that's some Kieran there in County Sligo tonight. Thanks, Kieran. Teresa Hurton is all the way down in Waterford saying hello to us tonight as well. Good on you. Limmy Brian, and we head out to Blacksod where we say hello to Mary Graney, has been on there. Wishing as well, looking forward to tuning in. Well, actually, she's actually tuning in from Galway tonight. So there you go. Thanks very much indeed, Mary, for that. And Jim Riley Mulroney says, Michael, I'll forgive you for keeping me awake until the small hours, as usual, twice weekly up Mayo. Thanks very much indeed, Jim. Always good to hear from you, the Longford man as well. And also to Noel Keegan, saying hello to us from Ballyhawness here. Thanks, Noel. Well, here's Margot O'Donnell and a lovely song, Back Home to Donegal, for all the people with Donegal connections as well.

Margot there, and fine song, Donegal. I love you still the best. Back home to Donegal. Hello to James Jennings, Creef and Kong, and heading to the Laba shortly. An early start, 6 o'clock for Sevener in the morning. And thanks very much indeed for your very nice message into the programme, James. And hello to all the family there, Creef in Kong. Fair dues, and thank you for that as well. Kay and Packy, Kerry have been on to say hello to us. They're enjoying the show and watching the television shows as well. So hello to you there in Glencastle, to Jerome McDonald as well. Shout out to Jerome tonight on our show. Now, I'd also like to say a quick hello there to Pádraig Devaney. Pádraig is in Mount Bellew. Hello to Frank and Geraldine Kine. Met Geraldine and Frank there recently as well. To Beatrice Geraghty in Mount Bellew as well. And indeed, Chris in Ohio. Chris Adams in Ohio. And we'd also say hello to Kieran Bowles in County Sligo, to Elsie McTighe in Castle Brafe, John Marie Crow, Newbridge and Galway, and Father John O'Gorman, and Tommy Commons, and Danny Morgan, and hello to all there, Josie and Johnny Hannon in Newbridge and County Galway, and so many others as well. Just a general shout out to all. Jane McLaughlin there, Frank Giles and Claire Galway will say hello to you also. And we'll finish off there with a mention for Billy Dempsey, and Billy is in Comastown in County Galway. So again, good night to all of you folks there tonight as well. And let's see, Elsie McTighe, good night Michael, have a smashing time, love the show, love to everybody from Elsie McTighe there tonight, saying hello to us as well. Hello to Maria Egan in Knock, and John and the folks, looking forward to the TV show as well. We send our very best regards to you there tonight on the late show. And also to, we mentioned Anne O'Brien earlier on, Jimmy Hudson says hello, tuned in Ballyleague, Michael, on the banks of the of Loch Ree and the mighty Shannon. And thanks very much indeed to Jimmy and Maura over there tonight. And Jose and Chum, looking forward to your show. We'll be tuned in to both television at 11 as well. And high five from... high five from Chum is the message there, and Kieran Bowles mentioned Kieran actually earlier on. So there you go, catching up with quite a few of those, and there was one more I needed. Yes, Seamus Mulrennan, and Seamus Mary here in Ballyhawn, Scorchy in Ballyhawn. Looking forward to your show. Please play a special request for Father Tommy Commons, Kilkerran Clonbern, who will be leaving the parish next week, bound for Moore in Roscommon after 17 years in Kilkerran Clonbern. Every good wish to Father Tommy in his new parish. May God bless him in his work. And that's the message of Seamus Mulrennan and Mary here in Ballyhawness. So thank you very much indeed, folks, for that. And hello to all the folks in Kilkerran Clonbern as well. Going to play this song. I think Tommy would like it. And also for all the people still on a good high. And this is the song that we debuted here on the show a week or two ago, and or three maybe now, I'm not sure. 2 weeks ago anyway. And it's Kevin Prendergast, and the history, the background to this, as I explained before, was Kevin had this song written maybe 15, 20 years ago. And it was a song that couldn't be played in, built up to a match. It was a song that was there if Mayo ever got over the line. And they had a few so close shaves to do that over the years. And so sometimes Kevin had to change it from Donegal, I suppose, in 2012, and then maybe Kerry in 2006, then Dublin, and have it ready, and then Tyrone, the final change in it. But anyway, as it happens, he never got to hear it played on the radio, because it was really a song, a victory song coming home. And thanks to Gerry Kennedy in the studio up there in Galway, he incorporated the two or three tiny changes that were needed to change Tyrone to Kerry again, and September to July or something. And the 50-year wait or whatever it was, the 60-year for there up to 70 plus. So anyway, that's it. So here it is, and it's here's to our Mayo heroes. And this is our great friend, the late, great Kevin Prendergast, from out the road in Knockboy.

Kevin Prendergast there, and here's to the boys of Mayo, and lovely number from Kevin indeed. Want to say a quick hello to Martin Kenny. Now Martin is usually tuned away in Manchester. Tonight he's in Balbriggan in Dublin, and he says tonight, Michael, for a nice relaxing night of music and song, we'll catch up with you Sunday night in Ballina, and that's in from Martin. Thank you, Martin, very much indeed. Good to have you with us. Paddy and Maureen Grady, Clare and Bridge, greetings go out to you there on our show tonight as well. And also just to mention here, for there's a Ceilidh coming up in Ballyhane on next Saturday night, September the 5th, with the Annalee Ceilidh Band from Longford, dancing from 9 o'clock to midnight. The Annalee heading to Ballyhane Centre there next Saturday night. I'm wishing them the very best as well. Robin and Rosemary Daly, Stephen in England, say hello to Rita and Patsy McCartney in Ottawa. And we're going to enjoy the music chosen for the programme this evening. And thank you very much indeed, folks, over in Stevenage in England tonight as well. Now, just a quick hello here to Mary in France. I see Mary's been on to say hello to me. She is enjoying the show. She always does. Thanks, Mary. Great to have you tuned our way as well. And to Liam in Ballyhonus, thanks, Liam. Tuned in. Liam Dooley saying hello to us as well. And just a quick hello there to... let me see now. Yeah, we're just going to click on this for a moment now. Hopefully I'll get it right. And yeah, and it says Tom P and Dave Hunt made it into the Sam Maguire Cup today. Thank you, Conor Finn, for taking Sam on a visit to Ballybrehon. He was very special in Divines today. That's him from Jeanette Hunt, actually. And I see the photographs there indeed of Tommy Prendergast and David, Tommy from Mace and David from down there in Clunley, placed in the Sam Maguire Cup. Amazing. It's extraordinary what's happening in the county. And I know so many have brought it to so many graveyards all over the county as well. It's remarkable. Something very special. So thanks, Jeanette, by the way, for your message into us as well there. And also, just a quick hello to Patsy and Rita McCartney. They sent they're in Ottawa in Canada, of course, and they say hello to their friends Robin and Rosemary Daly, tuned in, and Stephen. It's something from Hugo, if you get a chance later. We'll see what we can do. We'll just mention it at this stage, and just a general hello to everybody. Hello to Eugene O'Connor in Ballyhadreen, something from Margo. We did play Margo a little while ago, so I hope you enjoyed that one, Eugene, as well. So now, after all of that, we are going to... we're going to take a nice, real country song here from Eamon McCann. Eamon will be with us one of the nights in Sligo as well in 2nd or 3rd of November in the Radisson. And here we go with Eamon and Linda on My Mind.

Fine sound there from Emma McCann here on our late show. Emma from the County Derry, Craigan area up there. Right, just a quick hello to Muriel Travers, who is chewed away in Leitrim tonight. How you doing, Muriel? Thanks very much indeed for that. Now, one says good night from Peggy O'Donnell from Pontoon, who's looking forward to the show tonight. And thanks, Michael. You're very welcome. Thanks, Peggy. Indeed, hello to you. Part of a text from Ian McDonald came in, only part of it. Actually, all that came in was Ian McDonald, Dublin. Thanks, Michael. So you might send that one again, Ian, and I don't know why, but that's all that came through here. Although I just check one other aspect angle now, might have, we'll see, just in case it came in here somewhere else. And I did actually, funny enough, now, and it says 2154. No, it says Michael Melody from Attie Mass. Any chance you could play Where the Road Never Ends, I think, by the Highwaymen, or anything of your own choice, and say hello to Emma McDonald in Dublin. So that's it there. And again, thanks on that one. And hello to Emma, to Michael Melody there as well. Would you believe it, Michael? Extraordinary. I have actually a different song lined up from the Highwaymen, and it's ready to roll. And just press there and I see a request in for them. It's hard to how to fathom that out, but I'm going to go with this song because it's a beautiful number, and it's one called The Last Cowboy Song. It features Johnny Cash, Kris Kristofferson, Waylon Jennings, and Willie Nelson, of course, so let's hear it.

covered in concrete now. And they truck them to market in 50-foot rigs. They roll by his marker and don't even notice. Like living and dying.

lovely song there, powerful song actually. The last cowboy song with the Highwaymen, and that was Johnny and Willie and Chris and Waylon, some of the greats, very best actually. We'd also like to dedicate that song perhaps there to Pat and Anne Rock, who are listening into the show in Ballymahon in Longford tonight. A big shout out to you there. I enjoyed the chat earlier, Pat. Thanks very much indeed. Great man for radio, great man for a lot of things. So the very best to you there tonight. And well, let's see. Also to John McMorrow. John is down there in Sligo, former cameraman with RT, Leitrim native. Met him recently. Big shout out to you, John. And I hope you're all well down there tonight. I would also like to, that's coming up a little later, to Lawrence Callaghan, to Lawrence Gohan. Hello to Lawrence, down Belmullet direction. Met Lawrence in Castlebar yesterday. He was actually on here some weeks back doing a guest interview as well, and met his brother Seamus as well at the showdown in the Broadhaven Bay Hotel there last Friday night week. So big hello to them all the Gohan family down there in Belmullet. The very best to all of you. To quick hello there to Ashley Mulroe and Anne Mulroe and the folks. They're up in Turmacady tonight. We do send our very best wishes. And Paddy Higgins and Clough Bragg, shout out to you, Paddy, from all the folks, wishing you well tonight, and the very best to you as well on our show. And also hello to Frank and Mary Connell and Mags there in Kelchima. Big hello to all the Connell family there in Kelchima tonight. And to Walter and Anne as well while we are at it. To John Regan in Kelchima, hello to you, Johnny, and also to John, quick hello there to Kathleen Clark, actually, in the family there in Mace, Barney Carroll, hello to all of you. To Joe and Mary Duggan, lives at Tava in Hollymount, to mention for ye as well tonight. And we're going to take a song here from Micheál Flavin, and take one with a nice duet he had with Kevin Logue from Bombay and Cavan. So here we go. Make a few old country boys. Nice song.

Good song and a great song actually there from Mick Flavin and Kevin Logue. Hello to May Lyons and Acknell, tuned our way there tonight as well on the late one. A very special hello to Caitlin Byrne. Caitlin is out in Buncombe, Ballyhane. Member of the staff at Dunstores in Castlebar. Great lady, so helpful to everybody. And want to say a quick hello there to Thomas and Katrina and the family out there tonight in Ballyhane. Big shout out to you, Caitlin. And also a quick hello there to Martin and Bernie Craven, all the Cravens in Island 80. Greetings to them and to Joe Kay and there in Ruski in Knock as well. So how about that? The very best to all of you. Hello to Anne Sheel. Down in Swinford country. Hello to Anne. Greetings to you on our late programme tonight as well. And we'd also like to, let me see, where else are we going here? Just picking up on another, I think we have one here for Ray and Fahy and Shum, who says she's enjoying our show tonight as well. This opens up for me, and it does. Noel Devlin and Sinead there in Galway as well. Shout out to you. Mary Marley Ballin Robe. Flo Corcoran is over in Dudley, England. Hello to her friends around home, Australia. Castlereagh, and to her niece and her husband down in Australia. Anything of your choice would be great. Always have a lovely evening. Everybody at Midwest Radio all tuned into your show. Lovely message. And I better say hello to our brother Danny Burke, the legend in Castlereagh out the way there. So hello to you all there tonight. Also hello to Martin and Breege Duggan over there in Ballinthrimley in Castlereagh as well. And James Jennings has been on there a few times to say hello to us. Good man, James. Thank you very much indeed. Still taking a little listen late into the night there with us. Thank you in Kong for that. And I think we've covered some of those as we go to our next choice of music. And this time we're going to take a song. Somebody who's looking for Gene Stewart. Always can never go wrong with Gene Stewart. So hello to that person.

out there tonight. And also hello to, it says, from Michael and Nettie. Let me see here. Michael, listening in Tipperary, I think it is. I see Ashley Masses.

0: Gene Stewart, and somebody looking for Gene. We always get requests in for the great Gene Stewart on this show for many, many years indeed, and we'll keep playing him. Hello to his brother Jimmy, good listener of mine actually up in County Tyrone. Shout out to you and to Raymond as well, and of course to Breed and the family in Kalisha, and the cousins here in Sligo. We're looking towards the news headlines coming up at 11 o'clock now in just a little while, a few moments. And if there's anything else, we can just say a quick hello to perhaps here. I think that Gene Stewart was requested for Anne out there tonight. So thanks indeed, Anne, for being with us as well. And a nice one in here from, we'll put this one in actually, for Rathcool. It's Margaret Collins in Dublin, actually, in Rathcool. And she says, Michael, I'm listening to you, still listening to you. Great. The radio, I record your TV show actually, which is coming up in 2 minutes time on Sky 588 or anywhere online, faithwordtv.com, and can see it the next day. And I would love to be able to record your television or your radio show as well, but listen to it as long as I can. And hello to all at Midwest Radio from Margaret Collins enjoying the show there in Rathcool, County Dublin, South Dublin there, I know it indeed. As you head down the Jewel Carriageway, as it goes, it's the Nace Jewel Carriageway. So low tall. And hello to Patricia there in Kilawalia. And she says, great to hear Ian McCann. Looking forward to hearing him in Sligo November at the shows. He's brilliant. And John and Patricia McGing, thanks. And you said it all. He is absolutely top class. Greetings to all the McGings tonight. Also, hello indeed to Sheena McTighe there in Castlebar. We started the show with a Buck Owens song. And I know she's a great follower and lover of the music of Buck Owens as well.
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3: At 11, good evening, I'm Tina Gates. EU foreign ministers are promising to step up pressure on Russia following an attempted drone attack at Leipzig airport in Germany. Ministers meeting in Wicklow today discussed further sanctions against Moscow, while Ireland is also to summon Russian ambassador Yuri Filatov to the Department of Foreign Affairs. Russia denies any involvement in the attack. Minister

0: For Foreign Affairs, Helen McEntee says Ireland stands in solidarity with EU member states targeted by suspected Russian actions.
1: And we will keep pressure on Russia. Further work on robust sanctions will continue to deny Moscow the revenue and the means to continue its illegal war. Russia's campaign of hybrid activity continues to increase in scale and recklessness, impacting many of us here in the EU. We stand in solidarity with Germany following the alarming incidents at Leipzig Airport, but also with many member states affected by Russia's attacks.
0: A controversial housing development in Dublin 6 has been given the go-ahead. An Cumasúin Fionnuala has approved 562 homes at Milltown Park on the former Jesuit lands, despite objections from local residents. The scheme includes more than 550 apartments, along with a small number of houses, a creche and a cafe. The Taoiseach's move to play down a rift in the coalition over the carbon tax. Earlier, Taoiseach Simon Harris opened the door to changing the law around carbon taxation to slow down the rate at which it increases. Micheál Martin has warned that would have financial consequences.
2: Well, there are no tensions, but the reality is, of course, that the revenues from the carbon tax trajectory as provided for in legislation have been baked into the National Development Plan expenditure profile, particularly of the Department of Climate and Energy, so for it, and also then in terms of fuel poverty and in terms of support for farmers. So the carbon tax revenue goes to farmers in terms of environmentally friendly farming initiatives.
0: 70% of 8 to 12 year olds still have accounts on social media apps limited to those above 13. Research by CyberSafe Kids has found more than half of children in the same age bracket are using generative AI. One in four had negative experiences online, including a rise in exposure to sexual content. Health Minister Jennifer Carroll McNeill says government's highlighting the risks associated with young people being online.
3: You will have heard my colleagues Simon Harris and Patrick O'Donovan advance this, not just nationally but at a European level. But at the end of the day, neither of them is handing their child a phone, and there is a very strong measure of parental responsibility to make sure that children aren't accessing things that are very much not designed for them.
0: Uber is cutting more than 3,000 jobs worldwide as part of major restructuring. The cuts amount to around 10% of its global workforce, but the company hasn't yet said which countries will be most affected. It's understood it's planning to invest more than $10 billion in robo-taxis. Donald Trump says he's happy the Duke and Duchess of Sussex have left America for the UK, declaring he's not a fan. Prince Harry and Meghan moved back to Britain last week along with their children Archie and Lilibet after spending 6 years living in California. And the US president's been asked about their move by reporters in Washington.
4: I thought they treated the royal family with great disrespect. I didn't like it. I didn't like the way she acted. I thought she was terribly disrespectful to the Queen. To King Charles. Maybe I'm different. I wouldn't have taken him back.
0: Excitement's building ahead of Katie Taylor's final fight in Croke Park this weekend. The Bray native held a public workout in the Helix in Dublin this evening in front of hundreds of fans. These aspiring boxers were among the crowd.
5: I think Katie's a brilliant boxer, and I think it's good to see her training before her last show.
6: It's nice to have an inspirational woman in boxing to look up to, because obviously she changed the sport so much.
7: Yeah,
6: and I really hope to be like her one day as well.
8: And do you think she's going to do it on Saturday?
6: Yeah, definitely. Of course.
0: And that's your latest news update at 4 minutes past 11.
9: Okay, and 4 minutes past 11, and we will just take a quick look here at the weather forecast in just a moment.
10: The weather forecast
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9: Starting off mostly cloudy with well scattered showers tonight. Clear spells developing as the night progresses. A mild night with low temperatures of 12 to 14 degrees with a light to moderate southwest winds breeze. Starting off tomorrow morning with well scattered showers, turning wet and breezy in the afternoon. Persistent rain spreading from the west, heavy at times, clearing south late in the day. High temperatures of 16 to 18 degrees with moderate to fresh southwest winds. Yes, you're up to date news and weather here. Midwest Radio, 11 o'clock.
10: The weather forecast with Connolly's Audi, Ballina, Sligo and Galway, where ordering your 262 vehicle is easy at connollys.ie.
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1: And welcome back to the second hour of our show. And we're going to say a quick hello to Nicola. Nicola's down there in, usually in Tubbercurry, but now in Sligo, I think. So a shout out to you, Nicola, on our late show tonight, as always, indeed. And thank you for your message into us earlier on. And if I can pick it up there. And it says, Michael, please play Tubbercurry, my old friend, for Nicola and Charlie. And that's it. And Milo. So hello to all of you there tonight. And here are the Brothers Welch Band and their recording of a song I wrote several years ago, back in the day. And it's one called Tubbercurry, my old friend, as requested.

Rose Welch Band there and Chubba Curry, my old friend, on Midwest Late Show, coming to you here from studios in Ballyhawness. We're at coming up to 10 past 11 our time here, wherever you're tuned away around the world. We're with you till 2 o'clock tonight. We're back to the old, more normal. And I know a lot of people say it can be late, but you know what? When you're used to something, we're creatures of habit and love the late night slot. Now, a quick hello to Pádraig Kelly, and Pádraig says, I hope all is well. Pádraig is in South Roscommon, by the way. Any chance of something from Jerry Welch from Portlaw of the great Morris Mulcahy Band in former times? Again, it's a matter of being able to try and locate a song from Jerry on a CD, because I don't think we have it on the system here, but we'll see what we can do, Pádraig. Thank you for being with us in Roscommon there tonight. And also, we'd like to say a quick hello there to Willie McHugh. Willie has tuned into us there in South Mayo tonight, and thanks, Willie, for your excellent contribution there, which I did enjoy. I mightn't have got around to answering it, but thank you very much indeed. One must acknowledge such a lovely text into the show tonight, and thank you for that. Now, we'd also like to say

Quick hello there to Tom and Nora Kelly. They're up in Mayfield in Clamorris. Laura Farr, hello to Laura as well. Indeed, up there and all our good friends and in Mary Gilmore. So many others in Mayfield here. Shout out to all the Burks and so many. We could go on and on. But anyway, and to Walter and Carol Steele. And hello to all of you there tonight. John and Kathleen Lyons, Clonduff, Clanburn. A big hello to you folks on our late show tonight. Also, we'd like to say hello to Martin and Margaret Macken there in Ballygown. Claire Morrison, hello to all our great friends around Ballygown there. And to all the Mongan family there as well. And to the Healy's there and the Nally's and a special shout out and tonight in a very special way remembering Breech Heenan from Ballygown there, formerly Breech Martin from Drummer Katie, who died in recent days. Breech was a lovely, lovely lady and former vice principal of Mount St. Michael's Secondary School in Claremorris, hugely respected, and condolences to Bertie and to all the family and to all the Heenan family and indeed to the Martin family in Trumacady as well. I'd also like to include a special mention for Gerard and Bernie Farher out there in Hollybrook, who are great listeners to us, to our show. Hello to you, Gerald and Bernie, and indeed to all the Burke family of Bloomfield. Greetings to all of you there tonight on the show as well, and indeed also to Richard and Josephine Trench and to Michael and Monica Trench over at Mayo Abbey direction. Right, let's see where we're going next. We are going to just one more quick one here. Yeah, it says, hope all is well. Any chance do you have Midfield in County Mayo? A song written by Bernard O'Brien from Midfield and sung by Michael Fox, Callow Foxford. And if so, could you give it a spin? Not on our system yet. I think I saw Michael had a post up that it's only coming out today or something, but it's not on the system here as of now. But if we have it Sunday night, we will. So thanks very much indeed. And best of luck to Michael and best of luck to Bernard. Good Sligo man. Good Sligo man, that man as well. So hello to you all there. And to Noreen Callaghan as well. Noreen says hello to us from Ferrymount area. And where else are we going here? Just scrolling again here for a moment. And John Boogie says, my God, looking forward to your show as always. And can you play Maple Street Memories if you get a chance? No pressure from John Boogie in Dublin. That came in before. I didn't even see it, actually. And we did play it already on the show. So we played it tonight. So, John, I'm sure you enjoyed hearing the Statler Brothers. And he says, oh, my God, that was quick, Michael. So thank you very much indeed. That must be in relation to the to playing the Statler Brothers. And I hadn't even seen your request, John. That is the amazing thing about it. I hadn't seen it. So You were reading my mind on that one. And for Julie Riley in Mount Street in Claremorris, very best wishes to you, Julia, from Claire Anderson. And Julia, you know, Julia and nearly all her family over the years, they were from Mornion originally. So shout out to you all there tonight as well. Many thanks. Right, next up, we are going to take an absolutely beautiful piece of country music. By the way, my own show there is going out on Sky 588 at the moment. Also, available online by googling faithwardtv.com. This is an absolutely beautiful song, and it features Larry Gatlin and Laura Cash, daughter-in-law of Johnny Cash. The first time I heard this song was actually by Johnny Cash himself, and this is a fantastic version of it, and it also features Laura playing the fiddle as well. So it's a gospel song called Diamonds in the Rough. So it's very, very special. Larry Gatlin and Laura Cash. Midwest Radio's Late Show, 11:15.

absolutely beautiful song. That was a song was performed actually at the Johnny Cash Memorial Concert in 2003 over in America by Laura Cash and by Larry Gatlin. They're the Gatlin brothers were absolutely incredible country singers as well. One of their great, great songs was All the Gold in California. Classic, I remember it well. Now let's continue on and... again, just for Bal, Kathleen and Bal says, Caitlin's, Cochleen's lovely lady, helpful to me also, I think it says, or Caitlin's, Cochleen maybe. So I'm not over familiar with what that's about, but there you go, Kathleen, and thanks for sharing that with us as well. And for those, Michael, who don't have the pace to stay the, those don't have the stamina to stay the pace, Listen Back is brilliant with an easy format. Jim, I was going to mention that for Margaret Collins actually in Rathcoole, and it's very easy to access Margaret, by the way, if you just go into Google Midwest Radio Listen Back and you can pick out the entire show on all shows, but you can pick out mine there as well, 2 hours before midnight and on for Wednesday and going to Thursday and then the first 2 hours of Thursday morning. So there you go. Thanks, Jim, for sharing that with us as well. And that's Jim and Helen in Tipperary. So thank you for that tonight. And another one here, it says, good night, Michael. Hello to all in Kilmavie, GA Pitch, Sam McGuire, present for photographs for the young and old and every age group. And Andy Moran with some of the Mayo team players, well organised. And that's in from the ladies from Ballyhadrine, Bernie, Niamh and Emer Brennan. Bernie, Niamh and Emer Brennan, Mayo have Sam, I'd say. So hello to you all there. And I think that's shown some photographs as well. And thank you very much indeed. I did know that Cuff was heading to Kilmavie this evening or sometime today, all right. So we just want to wish all well. Quick hello there to Patsy and Bridie Fairy Court, should enter us tonight over in Jim and Mary Stafford there in Brownstown, Robin, listening into the show tonight as well. And to Michael and Mary

Harrigan back there in Club Brack. And we mentioned Paddy Higgins a little earlier on. So hello to all of those folks tonight. And, oh yes, Kathleen and Val says, Caitlin, yes, Caitlin Vernon Dunn's I'm on about Michael. A lovely lady, lovely young girl, always so helpful to me. And you are so right, an absolute gem. And where, as they say, where would she leave it? And quick hello to Thomas and Katrina as well. They're out in Buncam there in Ballyhale tonight. And quick hello there to Frank Byrne, who's in Castlebar, formerly of Lahan Boy Bacon. And we'll see if we can get around to the requested artist, one of my favourites, by the way. And that's in from his brother, from Dominic, and May Mendoza, who tuned into the show in Ontario, in Canada tonight. And do you know what? We're going to take a quick song here from the great man himself, Big Tom. And I haven't played this one for a wee while. It's a great number. It's one called You're the Perfect Picture to Fit My Frame of Mind.

Sean Hogan there, and thank God I'm a country boy, going out for Paul Gibbons and Claire Morris, who particularly requested that song earlier today. And before that, we had Big Tom and The Perfect Picture to fit my frame of mind. And as I was playing, a beautiful message, a lovely message come in from County Carlow, actually, from Boris and Carlow. And it's in from John Dowling. John and Bridget, hello to you down there. And they say, what a beautiful song by Big Tom, Perfect Picture to fit my frame of mind. Great to have you tuned in. And knowing ye, you're dueling there. You're probably watching the television show as well. That's currently running there on Sky 588 up to midnight. So thanks very much indeed, John. Always lovely to hear from you down in County Carlow. Many thanks for that. And also, let's see here if we can pick up another one. Just a quick hello to John Fitzgerald. I'll check that, John. I'm not sure if we have it. It must be somewhere if Jerry played it, but look, leave it with me. You're in Greignamana in Kilkenny and also Croydon in London. So I'm not sure which area you're in tonight, but we thank you for being with us on the show. And we'd also like to, if I can just switch here for a moment and call up something else. Thanks very much indeed for the messages coming into us. Our text line and WhatsApp number, we don't have phone service on this Wednesday night show, we do on Sunday night. So it's text or WhatsApp 087-900-4141, 087-900-4141, with thanks to Connie's Pub and Restaurant, Times Square, where the welcome is always warm, the food is great, and the atmosphere is mighty. So hello to Bernie and the folks out there as well. Now, just trying to get this back in on track, actually. And we just say, I think this is about to, yeah, quick hello to Mary Duffy in Northampton. Mary's been on to say hello to us and to all her friends around Crossmolina. And Therese Murray has been on to say hello to us from the pub there in Turlochmore tonight. So many thanks, Therese. Always good to hear from you and your sister, Denise, as well. Hello to you all there. And we say hello to Larry Lohan as well. And they're over in Kilconnell in County Galway there. Big hello to them tonight on our late show as well. And also to Patsy Commons of Selbridge in Kildare, to Bernie Quinn, I'm not sure if that Bernie here in Ballyhonus, maybe it is, maybe it's not, B. O'Connell and Carmel, say hello to us. Margaret Halpin is down in County Offaly in Tullamore, and Melda Carnarvon in Cork, a big hello to you, Melda.

always a great listener to our shows as well, all the way down in Cork. Jimmy Mulroy from the Banks of the Moy, a shout out to you, Jimmy, also. And thank you very much indeed for all the messages into us here on The Late Show tonight on Midwest Radio. I mentioned Mary Morley, Mary Duffy, and Trace, yeah. And B. O'Connor there is our official one, it's in. And it just says, hope you're well. And if you get the chance, you might feature Jenny McAvoy singing Long Before Your Time for Carmel and myself. It was my late husband's favourite song. Thanks, Michael, for another lovely show. Keep it country as always. And high five. And I did promise you that I would try and get that song organised for tonight, and we will try that. In the meantime, just a quick hello again to the folks in Toronto there. And where's that gone on me? It's for Frankie Byrne, Frank Byrne down there in Castlebar, and it's from Dominic and May over there in Toronto. And they did mention this act, and you know what, we can never go wrong with Jim Reeves. Actually, I've something was checking stuff today on the internet, and I found an interview. Somebody was asking the Highwaymen that I played earlier on what was their favourite songs, and funny enough, Johnny Cash picked this as one of his all time favourite songs. And Willie Nelson picked a song that I would have picked, Hank Williams' song, I'm So Lonesome I Could Cry. It's interesting to see that Willie Nelson picked that one, as I might have very well done as well. But anyway, this is a gorgeous song, and this was the one that Johnny Cash picked as one of his all-time favourite songs. But the singer is the requested man, Jim Reeves. So here we go.

beautiful song, isn't it? Never ever get tired of a song of that nature. The great Jim Reeves there, and I Love You Because, for all the people who love that. Just a quick hello there. It's to Keeping a Country out on Innisfail. I've been asked to make sure I try and get out there if we're all in our health next August for the one day or for the three festival days on Beagle. And you know what, maybe at the bank holiday Monday, if we're around, and please God we will, we might try and do that. It's been a long time since I was in Innisfail off the Mayo coastline. So thanks. That's in from Ali and Ange out there tonight, and enjoying our show, as they always do indeed. And we thank you for

with us. And we'd also like to say hello to Robert over there in Miami, Florida. Robert, leave that with me. I'm trying to, working on it for you, okay? And where else are we going here? I just might as well go with just a quick hello actually to everybody associated with the lovely evening that was down in the Grace Hotel, the formerly Hotel Westport, beautifully renovated, absolutely super. And we were there at an evening organised by the it was Philadelphia Calling Mayo was actually the title of it, and very strong Mayo connections there with the Mayo Association and Society in Philadelphia. And hello to Michael Larkin, who made me aware of it and invited me to it actually, and it was a lovely get together yesterday evening down there in Westport. And great to meet up with Sean McManaman. Sean is from Killadangan, just out the Murrisk Road out of Westport there originally, but he was telling me he left for America in the late 1960s, and he's been in Philadelphia for many, many years. And he was also telling me that now he's still in Mayo till tomorrow, so heading back to Philadelphia, himself and Sally Maloney. They get together Tuesday every Wednesday night, and they tune into this show, which is incredible. He's the former chair and president of the Mayo Society over there. The show, he says, that links him to the county and to home in a special way. That's absolutely lovely reminiscences, and lovely to meet him for the very first time yesterday evening in Westport. So, and shout out to Sally, who was formerly Sally Gibbons, actually, from Phenon, I think it is, Lewisburg there. And we say hello to her daughter, to Lisa Maloney, who was the main speaker at the event, and she's chair of the association over there and did a great job yesterday evening as well. So hello to everybody. To John, now I didn't get John's surname actually, he was I presume from the Mayo County Council, did a very, very good job comparing the show actually. So a quick hello to him. Also a special hello there to Martina Hughes and Mags Connell from Mayo County Council. Enjoyed a good chat with the girls there yesterday evening, and to all the people. A special mention actually as well for Anne from Loch Ray, involved with trying to think. It just skips me in my mind at the moment. One of the special Irish water companies, and I know they're quite an extensive outreach into America and Canada at the moment as well. I'll tell you, Anne certainly knows her bearings around Loch Ray. Anyone I mentioned, she seems to know them all. We also say hello to two young lads who are hoping to head over there to Philadelphia very soon, promoting business and all of that. One is Jordan Heenan from over here in over in Granlahan, just a few miles out from Ballyhaunis here on the Roscommon side. His brother Dara had a great year for Roscommon footballers. Very, very fine footballer with Glavis there, and I presume Jordan plays with Glavis as well. Lovely to meet them. And also Cahill, and Cahill is down in Gort, and hello to him, and he says hello to connections also around that area. He says hello to Mary Raftery, who works here in Midwest Radio, formerly Mary Nary. So hello to Mary and John out there at Lowberry Cross, and Adita Pauline and the family in Milltown, Granahan as well. And so that's Cahill down there. Two very impressive young lads and very focused. But I'd also like to say hello to Gabriel and Mary Gibbons. They are over in Lewisburg there tonight, over in Lewisburg as well. Shout out to them. Crona Esler, I hadn't met Crona for an age. Crona's living up there in the Headford area from Clare Morris, and doing very well with her PR company. We wish her continued success. And hello to her mum and dad, Bob and Mary there in Clare Morris as well. And mention Michael Larkin there from Ballyhane. So hello to all the folks there. And also to probably leaving out some of it. Hello to Alan Dillon, actually. He was among the speakers there last night as well. To Kieran
Kieran Reedy. Kieran is the general manager of the Grace there. Lovely, lovely gentleman. A great chat with him, actually. He's from over near Glen in County Limerick, and doing very well, settling extremely well into his job there. And fair juice to him. Katrina Doyle, hello to you, Katrina, as well. You're down in Bohola. And a very special shout out to Harry Hughes. Harry, come over to say hello to me. Lovely chat with him. What an absolute down-to-earth gentleman. So, so impressed with Harry. And enjoyed the chat there. Very involved with the Historical Society down there. Family have made a massive contribution to Westport over the years. And as I say, never lost the run. Never. Absolutely. Loved it, and he was on about some of the stuff I have in the Mayo News that he enjoys reading every week. So Harry, thank you so much indeed for that. And I also want to say a very special hello to Biddy and Biddy Hughes, who also made me so welcome there last night in the Grace Hotel down there in Westport. Fantastic venture, and we wish them all the very, very best. I'm probably leaving out some there now because I can't think of everybody, but we say hello to all of you. This is a song that was requested there by B. O'Connell and Ross Common, and we're going to play it right now. And it's a fantastic song, and by Johnny McAvoy. Johnny wrote this song. The first song he told me, he was telling me back the years, that this is the very first song he ever wrote, and the idea and the whatever you want to call it, in the zone, came to him when he was sitting on a wall, stone wall, outside Kennedy's in Doncaster, down here just below Charlestown and near the very close to the Sligo border and below Ruski there. And it's a very touching song, beautiful song called Long, Long Before Your Time, Johnny McAvoy.

Yeah, beautiful sound there. So hope you enjoyed that one, B. It's a great song. Absolutely, Johnny McAvoy. I'd also like to say a very special good night to a request from my sister Mary Welsh in Ballina and my cousin Paul Dean over in London. And that's in from Peggy in Crossmolina. I love your show, Michael. So shout out to all of you there. I have a fair idea who that is. And thanks, Peggy, very much indeed, in Crossmolina and to all the Glenamoy connection there. Wishing you all the very, very best tonight. Glad to include that, and for Mary Welch there in Ballina. And also a very special request coming up, and this is in from folks in Miami and Florida. Thanks, Michael, for the lovely, lovely show. Enjoying your show here. Could you please play a song from Willie Nelson by my beloved, for my beloved Greta? I presume that's G-R-E-T-E-R. I presume I'm pronouncing that right. Thank you so much. August Launcher from Miami, and that's in from Robert Kelso saying hello to us tonight. Thanks, Robert. And we have a song coming up from the great man himself. He's joined by Vince Gill, actually, on this next one. And there you go. William Nelson is on about. Maria Deegan and Knock is enjoying the show. She's enjoying the television show as well very much tonight. And thank you, Maria, for sharing that with us from Knock. And also, we'd like to say hello to Mary. Mary's down near Gart, and Mary's well known to many in Gart. She drives the massive 165. And I'm told that since this show came on the air back in 1989, that Mary has seldom, if ever, hardly missed a show of mine. Absolutely amazing. So hello to Mary from Gart. From all your friends, wishing you the very best. She loves the show, and we thank you, Mary. And here's Willie Nelson and Vince Gill, and Blue Eyes Crying in the Rain.

Absolutely lovely there from the great Willie Nelson, joined by Vince Gill, of course. And thanks very much indeed to all of you. And we dedicate that one very specially to Robert and Greta. And they are over in Miami, in Florida tonight. Tune into Midwest Radio from the west of Ireland. How about that? Thank you very much indeed, folks, for that good choice of an artist. And I hope you enjoyed Blue Eyes Crying in the Rain, a classic. Jimmy Hudson's still with us. Jimmy's in Ballyleague, and he says, lying here as a very young Johnny McAvoy singing his own song long before your time. What a very underrated talent he has been for six decades or so. If I could suggest a singer of some time I haven't heard on the radio in quite a while, Billie Jo Spears, anything at all by her sometime. And yes, I think so, Jimmy. I've got so many clips in relation to the Ireland fans. I am mithered. My head is bogged with them all. But I thank you very much indeed, as always. The thought is the main thing, and that's very good. And So, wishing you the very best. And that's from Jimmy Hudson there in Ballyleague tonight, saying hello to us. And thanks, Jim, for sharing all of that with us tonight. Of course, the great Johnny McAvoy, just played him a little while ago there as well. Now, just a quick hello to one must actually include a request here now for Willie McHugh, who's enjoying our show in a very special way there in South Mayo tonight. So, thank you very much indeed, William, for that. Great to have you tuned into our show as well. Big Thomas, you're some boy. Thank you for that. Let's see, where else are we going here? And it's not everyone that Sam McGuire comes around to visit in the early morning. I hope you did. Did not let the moment pass without getting the photo taken with the Sam McGuire as well. That's in from Noel Glynn in Galway. Thanks, Noel. managed it. Yeah, okay. Thanks for that. Special time here in the county, I have to say. And we thank you for sharing that with us as well. Jerry Heenan and Margaret are tuned in to us, actually. Some of these requests get backed up on me completely. And Jerry says, loved your feature page on the tribute to Dolly Parton, the full page in the Mayo News out yesterday. And thanks, Jerry. We'll play a Dolly Parton song after 12 for you there sometime in the next half an hour. And you're tuned in Ryvale Lawns in Leixlip in the County Kildare tonight. And great to have you tuned in to us, as always, indeed. So, where else am I going here? And I just laughing here to myself. A regular listener says, enjoying the show, enjoying your TV show tonight. And what a brilliant American singer you feature. Never ever heard of him before. Great voice, an absolute Elvis lookalike. Loved him singing Hello Darling. And there you go. How about that? And very colourful background to the show tonight. That was actually thanks indeed to Ed Marley. Hello to Ed and Kathleen there tonight down in near Torian, indeed, for facilitating a short note for the recording of that. A lot of people seem to have loved it as well, so thank you very much indeed for that. Right, now let me see where I'm going. I'm getting mithered here. Just a quick hello as well to Bertie Flanagan. I think Bertie is still in Ireland before he hits back to Sui Apache in Argentina. And by an amazing coincidence, at that gathering, the Mayo Philadelphia gathering in the Grace in Westport yesterday evening, had a lovely chat with his nephew, Thomas Flanagan from Kilconnelly, who's now living in Galway. And very nice, and we talked a good bit about Bertie as well, so thanks to Tomás for that. And also a quick hello to Edward Johnson, lovely chat with him, snifter in Dublin, and his father, Tommy Johnson, yeah, down there in Ackle, and they'd be well known, a retired teacher down in Ackle, actually. So G.E.F. Galair, she's in Ackle an Ocht, and greetings to all of you as well, tuned in to our late show there. Very special hello to all of you. And so we're picking up on a good few of them. Still a good bit behind. Also, hello to Pete and Ballina. Pete, how are you doing? We might be able to fit that in soon for you, shortly. Michael, enjoying your show, says Father Tommy. Wishing Father Tommy the best of luck as he leaves Clonburn, Kilcairn.

Kilcairn Dundurn there for his new parish in Moore in Roscommon. Maybe old friends are best, and the very best, and the very best to him from Patsy Cairns in Clare Galway. Thanks, Patsy, for that. Hello to Una, who's enjoying our show in Kilchamar tonight, and the regular listener who I know.

seems to be gone on me there now, but we'll try and get back to that in a second. I think we're ready to go with it here now, and it's a song called Across the Blue Sea. Rob Glenn.

0: Oh, Glenn Across the Blue Sea there, and a few have recorded that actually, John Glenn and others as well. Just a quick hello to Maureen Negan in Tipperary, joining us a little later than usual. They had visitors, and so looking forward to with you right till you finish at 2 o'clock tonight. Good on you, Maureen in Tipperary. Thank you so much, Maureen, for that lovely, lovely message into us. Now it's time for us to break actually for the news headlines, and back in about 6 minutes, I would imagine, here on Midwest Radio. We have another 2 hours to go on our late show, back to the later time of 2 o'clock tonight.
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3: At midnight, good evening, I'm Tina Gates. An 18-year-old Irish woman has died in a road crash in Iceland. She was one of three young people killed when their car left the road around 30 kilometres south of Reykjavik earlier this week. A 20-year-old Icelandic man and a 16-year-old Icelandic girl also died in the crash. Iceland's national broadcaster RUV says police are investigating, while the president of Iceland, Halla Thomasdóttir, says her thoughts are with the families and friends of those who died. EU foreign ministers are promising to step up pressure on Russia following an attempted drone attack at Leipzig airport in Germany. Ministers meeting in Wicklow today discussed further sanctions against Moscow, while Ireland is also to summon Russian ambassador Yuri Filatov to the Department of Foreign Affairs. Russia denies any involvement in the attack. Minister for Foreign Affairs Helen McEntee says Ireland stands in solidarity with EU member states targeted by suspected Russian actions.
4: And we will keep pressure

0: on Russia. Further work on robust sanctions will continue to deny Moscow the revenue and the means to continue its illegal war. Russia's campaign of hybrid activity continues to increase in scale and recklessness, impacting many of us here in the EU. We stand in solidarity with Germany following the alarming incidents at Leipzig Airport, but also with many, many member states affected by Russia's attacks.
1: A controversial housing development in Dublin 6 has been given the go-ahead, and Coimisiún Pleanála has approved 562 homes at Milltown Park on the former Jesuit lands, despite objections from local residents. The scheme includes more than 550 apartments, along with a small number of houses, a creche and a cafe. The Taoiseach has moved to play down a rift in the coalition over the carbon tax. Earlier, Taoiseach Simon Harris opened the door to changing the law around carbon taxation to slow down the rate at which it increases. Micheál Martin has warned that would have financial consequences.
2: Well, there are no tensions, but the reality is, of course, that the revenues from the carbon tax trajectory as provided for in legislation have been baked into the National Development Plan expenditure profile, particularly of the Department of Climate and Energy, so for it, and also then in terms of fuel poverty and in terms of support for farmers. So the carbon tax revenue goes to farmers in terms of environmentally friendly farming initiatives.
1: 70% of 8 to 12-year-olds still have accounts on social media apps limited to those above 13. Research by CyberSafe Kids has found more than half of children in the same age bracket are using generative AI. One in four have had negative experiences online, including a rise in exposure to sexual content. Health Minister Jennifer Carroll-McNeill says government is highlighting the risks associated with young people being online.
3: You will have heard my colleagues Simon Harris and Patrick O'Donovan advance this not just nationally, but at a European level. But at the end of the day, neither of them is handing their child a phone, and there is a very strong measure of parental responsibility to make sure that children aren't accessing things that are very much not designed for them.
1: Uber's cutting more than 3,000 jobs worldwide as part of a major restructuring. The cuts amount to around 10% of its global workforce, but the company hasn't yet said which countries will be most affected. It's understood it's planning to invest more than $10 billion in robo-taxis. And excitement's building ahead of Katie Taylor's final fight in Croke Park this weekend. The Brain 8 have held a public workout in the Helix in Dublin this evening in front of hundreds of fans. These aspiring boxers were among them.
4: I think Katie's a brilliant boxer, and I think it's good to see her train before her last show.
5: It's nice to have an inspirational woman in boxing to look up to, because obviously she changed the sport so much.
6: Yeah,
5: and I really hope to be like her one day as well.
1: And that's your latest news update at 4 minutes past midnight.
7: And in sport, the US Open title holders will be in action overnight. Carlos Alcaraz takes on Portugal's Jaime Faria, while Aryna Sabalenka is up against Paulina Yatsenko. Earlier on, Alex Mickelson shocked Brandon Nakashima in a battle between two of the state's hottest prospects, while Jessica Pegula cruised to a straight sets win over Sophia Kennan in their All-American clash. In soccer, Celtic remain unbeaten in the Scottish Premiership after a straightforward win against Aberdeen. Three first-half goals were enough for the title holders at Parkhead. Camilo Duran, Ben Negrin and Yang Hyun-jun were all on the score sheet for Martin O'Neill's side. Katie McKay was an unused substitute as Chelsea booked their place in the Champions League. They defeated Real Sociedad 1-0 on the night in Spain. It was more than enough to seal qualification after last week's 5-2 first leg win. McCabe's international teammate Kira Caruso will also be playing European football this season. Her side Coup advanced with a 2-1 aggregate win over PSV to advance to the league phase. Irish heavyweight boxer Adam Alanyan says his fight at Croke Park this weekend feels special. His opponent is yet to be confirmed, however they'll be the first heavyweights to take to the ring at the venue since Muhammad Ali fought Al Blue Lewis in 1972. The Tala native says the people's champion was an idol to him as a young boxer.
8: It doesn't get much bigger than that for me, because I grew up watching him. I studied him as a, you know, 8, 9, 10 year old kid, and I wanted to be like him. You know, when I was a kid, I had the same haircut as him. I wanted to be Muhammad Ali.
7: Leinster's Caelan Doris is reportedly set to miss the beginning of the upcoming URC season. He's been ruled out with a knee injury and is yet to return to pre-season training, according to the Irish Independent. It's also reported that the number 8 could miss Ireland's Nations Championship fixtures with Argentina, Fiji and South Africa. And Isaac Hadjar will miss this weekend's Italian Grand Prix at Monza as he continues his recovery from a wrist injury. Liam Lawson will take his seat for the second race in a row after filling in for him in the Netherlands. That's your news and sport. I'm David.

0: Seagrave. It's 6 minutes past the hour.
1: The weather forecast
2: with Connolly's Audi, Ballina, Sligo and Galway, where ordering your 262 vehicle is easy at connollys.ie.
3: And a look at the weather forecast, starting off mostly cloudy with well-scattered showers. Clear spells developing as the night progresses. A mild night with the lowest temperatures of 12 to 14 degrees with a light to moderate southwest breeze. Starting off bright tomorrow, Thursday morning, with well-scattered showers. Turning wet and breezy in the afternoon with persistent rain spreading from the west. Heavy at times, clearing south late in the day. High temperatures of 16 to 18 degrees with moderate to fresh southwest winds. Your up-to-date news, weather and sport here on Midwest Radio on this Wednesday night.
1: The weather forecast
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3: Well, there you go. I actually had something lined up to go and I don't know where I put it. Not to worry, we'll continue. Oh, my apologies. I have it ready to go here, I think, all the time. And just call it up again. Yes, we do. And we'd like to say hello to Kevin and Mary, who are listening to us near Abelair in Granard Country in County Longford tonight. Hello to all our regular Longford listeners. And they always had a great fondness for a man who was an absolutely brilliant country singer from Granard, Chuck Owens, the late Chuck Owens. And here he is with, appropriately enough, a Dolly Parton composition, his rendition of Gypsy Joe and Me. Top class country. Gypsy Joe. It's just started, went away on me there for a moment, so we'll start it again.

Yeah, that's Chuck Owens from Longford there, and a fabulous version of that song. Absolutely brilliant. And hope Kevin and Mary Murphy enjoyed that up there tonight in Longford. Ian McDermott, Kilkerran, County Galway, says hello to us, and we'll dedicate that one to you as well. John Foley in Chicago from Waterford and Garvin area originally, I think, and may Dolly rest in eternal peace. What a legend, for sure. We'll be having a song or two from Dolly, and we're with you for two later. Back to the regular time of the hour later till 2 o'clock tonight. So there you go. And John, proud Dacia man. Thank you very much indeed, John, for being with us as well. Quick hello to Eamon McDonald as well. Thanks, Eamon, for your nice message all the way from Dublin tonight. And Stella Riley in Minality in County Meath, which a quick shout out to you. Now, George Langan has enjoyed the show tonight in Dublin from the capital. Greetings to your show tonight, Michael. And thanks, George, the Limerick man. Shout out to you, George, tonight. Catherine Healy, the Waterford woman. She is tuned our way in London tonight, and she loved the TV show as well tonight. So thank you very much indeed, Catherine, for that. And also a quick hello to Molly Grace Anthony. Molly is tuned away in Armagh, and she says, good evening, Michael. I hope you're keeping well. We're tuned in and loving your show. I was just sitting here mulling over the songs that you love and play. I think, Michael, you love The Girls with Blue Eyes. Oh, I have. I should say no comment on that one, Molly. And that's amazing. Blue Kilkenny Eyes, Blue Eyes Crying in the Rain, and A Green Eyed Girl. As a green eyed girl, I'm feeling very left out tonight! Exclamation mark and two X's there. Molly, thank you very much indeed for that. Blue Eyes Crying in the Rain. Oh, holy smoke. If I play, I'm thinking tonight of my Blue Eyes, you'll say, oh God, he's gone cracked altogether. But anyway, we say hello to you all there in the county of Armagh tonight. Many thanks, Molly, for that humorous reflection. Delia Costello in Ballinas, I'm sorry, in Ballinrobe. Michael, you're back to your owl routine tonight. Great music as always. And Mayo Flags there and everything on that one. Delia and Porrick listening to us in Ballinrobe tonight. Also tuned our way tonight, just picking it up here now, and it says on the way home from Listoon Varna after two great nights dancing at the Hydro Hotel with Michelle Murphy from Wexford, and looking forward to seeing you in Sligo in November. And that's in from Maura Bulger from Greignamana in the County Kilkenny, and here is Michelle from Wexford.

So there you go, and we say hello to yourself and Morris, the head down from County Clare down to the southeast of the country tonight. And Kevin and Mary, a big hello to you again, and just a quick hello and good night to you there in County Longford. And to Maury in Tipperary back on, she says, Michael, I joined you in time to hear I Love You Because on the radio, and just in time for the great Jim Reeves on both shows, on the television show tonight. How about that? From Maury and down in Tipperary. Mary Nocton in Galway says, Michael, lovely show. I love that song, Tears in the Winter Pain, by David Connor, featured on the television show tonight. David from Mayo. And Linda Davis, great as well. She's a fine singer, actually, that girl as well. And now, part of that didn't come in, so it might come in. It probably will come in when I delete some other messages, but just to say a quick hello there to all of you as well. And Charlie Arkins has been on, the great Charlie, and Charlie will be with us the Monday night, the 2nd of November in Sligo, actually, and as well with the Ryan Turner Band and 15 other acts. Tickets should be out for those shows now in the next few days, I would imagine. And it says, Charlie Arkins, great TV show tonight. And thanks, Charlie, listening to us in at the Boy in the County Meath. Charlie and Mary, a very good night to you. Thanks so much, Charlie. Great man indeed. Right, we'd also like to say a quick hello to Pádraig Burke and Pádraig and Pádraig and the folks there in Clarence Bridge tonight, who are tuned in to us, Mark and Josephine, and the very best to all of you. Let me see, Pádraig, and I think I've got a bit myself at this hour of the night. And hello to all there. And Pádraig sent me on a book here that was, it's a collection, the Clarence Bridge Connection. So this is of interest to all the Galway folks there, by the way. And let me see if I can get back to this. And yes, it says a collection of John Quinn's writings just came out in the last week or so. You will like it. Great to see Mayo win the All-Ireland as well. Heartiest congratulations from Clarence Bridge. And thanks indeed, Pádraig, for that. Now, this is John Quinn from Meath, actually moved and spent many years in Clarence Bridge, and he'll be remembered for many very incisive, very enlightened reflections on RT Radio 1 over the years, and indeed on Sunday Miscellany and other programmes. He's a brilliant writer, lovely feel for the ordinary things in life. And he had an introduction here. He says, I moved to Clarence Bridge in 2004. It was a good move to a community that welcomed me warmly and into which I settled with ease. Over the years, I've written bits and pieces relating to the people and its village. As a thank you, I am putting together, I'm putting them together in this collection, which will be released after my death. So I won't be around for the launch, but I hope you will accept this collection as a personal thank you from me. I have only the warmest memories of a beautiful little town and its wonderful community. Isn't that absolutely magical? And that was John Quinn, who didn't want that published until he died. And John died in, what was it again, in the last year or so. And it's a lovely reflection. It has been published now and just on release. And let me see, I'm going to take one piece at just random here. Lots of little poems in it, actually. It runs to about, runs to exactly 82 pages or 84 pages or something. But this is a reflection he did on, and there is a poem later on, but I won't write it tonight now, on Michael Manhan. I happened to get to know Michael when I'd be calling into James Kelly's shop there in Clarence Bridge. And Michael was the man who swept the streets there over the years. He was a lovely, lovely gentleman. He loved my show. He was, he'd always be listening to us every Wednesday and Sunday night. He was a country man. Loved the type of music I play on the show. And it was just lovely to meet him in Clarence Bridge. We might be in there just talking to James or Noreen Egan in the post office. And he died there in the last maybe 2 or 3, 4 years. But this is what John Quinn wrote. It's just a very short reflection, actually. There's a more extensive poem, which I will read another time. And it's called Streetwise, which is beautiful. And this is the writings of John Quinn from Meath. He actually did a fantastic documentary that was published, that was aired on RT Radio 1 with the title Goodnight Believer, I'll Sleep in Trim.
And some may remember that. It was such a title, you couldn't forget it. Michael, it says here, Michael, this is in relation to the late Michael Monaghan. Michael is our local street sweeper. Twice a week in all weathers, he removes the detritus of village life from our pathways, gullies and corners in his handcart, wearing his high visibility waistcoat, which has county council colleagues have inscribed with his license plate 10GMM, which is 10 Galway, more or less Michael Monaghan. He is fastidious in his work and does much to enhance the appearance of our village, despite the efforts of many to do the opposite. He lives alone, and in his spare time he loves to tinker with and repair old machines. Above all else, Michael loves to meet people and talk to them as he works his way up and down the village. He has a witty turn of phrase, and he brightens our lives in more senses than one. While discussing the perilous state of the economy with me recently, he made a very wise observation. Quote, "'Tis very hard to keep the bubble between the lines," a reference to the bricklayer's spirit level. How many of our pundits and experts could match that pearl of wisdom? Beautiful reflection from John Quinn, speaking of the late Michael Monaghan, who swept the streets of Clarenbridge there. I'd say Ardmore as well in that area over the years. Amazing. Molly in Armagh, you will be saying. She'll be giving me a dig on this one. Dolly Parton, and what do you think I'm going to play from Dolly? I'm thinking tonight of my blue eyes. So here we go.

0: Jason Krauss and Suzanne Cox for the beautiful harmony on there.
1: Yeah, it's fabulous. Dolly Parton. We're taking another song or two for tonight as well. We have to love her. And that was from the Homecoming, the Heart Songs album, where she came back to the Smokies to record that album. And it was magical. That's one of her great, great albums, I have to say. So now let's see where else are we going here. Maria Deegan and Knox says, Up Mayo. I love the show. Love Big Tom singing the Geisha Girl.

0: television show tonight. And also, I mentioned, I read out from John Quinn there, and actually John died on the 1st of January of this year in Clarenbridge. And there you go, a beautiful reflection. It's just published the book there. It's a Clarenbridge collection, John Quinn. And if you're in the area, pick up a copy. Lots of lovely, especially if you have a connection with Clarenbridge there in County Galway. It is very, very special, that book, and beautiful. Now, again, just to catch up with others, Anne O'Brien and Chume, thanks for the lovely, lovely music tonight. I've been and early start of the morning. Have a great week. Take care. And that's in from Anne in Chume. Saying hello to us. And hello to Mary Nocton there in Galway again, who enjoyed the television show. Tangela Mulvey up there in Monksland and Athlone, and Paul and Joe. Big shout out to you. Loved the TV show as well. And Molly Grace, hello to Molly there. She says, now, Michael, there was me thinking I was... thinking of your darling, and I'm feeling so unloved after all those blue eyes songs. Molly, how are you? And do you know what, after all of that, this song was actually played on the show. I know you record them and watch them afterwards, and I'm going to play a song from the chap I discovered by research is great, and I'm going to play a song from after I play this song. But in the meantime, here is Rolly Daniels.
1: Hello, darling.

Yeah, it's a good song, isn't it? And that's, of course, Tully. They're a very, very fine four-piece girl group there from Fermanagh. And they were joined there by Nathan Carter. Listen to the radio. Those four girls, the Tully group, will be with us in Sligo in November. So much looking forward to them. They are absolutely lovely and so pleasant. And they will get a huge reception in the Radisson Blue Hotel. No doubt about it whatsoever. Kay Carey says good night. Thanks, Kay. Greetings to you there, keeping a country, and down in Aris tonight, and tickets out in the next week or so. Tom Kelly is looking after that end of it, I have to say. So lots of acts. I'll let you know next Sunday night. Probably we'll have it more or less finalised on Sunday. So thanks, Kay, very much indeed for that. Down in Aris tonight. We thank you for sharing that with us as well. And thanks to the Outspin, Michael. Kind regards from Noel in Galway. Thanks, Noel. No bother at all. Thank you indeed yourself. Now, let's see, where else are we going here? We go to Cork and we say hello. It says, enjoy the lovely music tonight. I'd be grateful if you could say hello to Julie Brosnan in Castle Island in Kerry. Thanks for everything. And that's in from John and Noreen Lyons in Ryland in County Cork there. So great to have you with us as well. Tuned in just on the Owl Late Show tonight. And Mary Duffy Nary there in Park Castlebar has been on, and she says, enjoy your lovely show as always. We'll find it difficult to stay awake until 2 maybe, but doing my best. And that's from Mary. Thanks, Mary, ever so much for sharing that with us as well. And also hello to Maura Brannock, who's been enjoying our show there tonight, and especially loved parts of the TV show tonight, tell me. And I was trying to look up Drake Milliken there to get suitable songs. I know some of his songs are a wee bit modern, but he's just some great traditional country as well. So I'll have to research that a wee bit and pick up one for the show the next night. Young lad, an Elvis lookalike actually, but he's a powerful country singer, I have to say. And and the show was wonderful, she says. So how about that? We thank you for that as well. Right, let's see where I'm going here next. And we're going to take, we're just going to change tact here. And we're going to go for the Eagles over in America. This is a lovely song. I always liked it from them. On our late show tonight. With you till 2 o'clock tonight, and here are the Eagles, and take it easy.

Nicholas there, and take it easy. Now, at a request down there for James Joyce, and James, how are you doing? Hank Williams, our junior, all my rowdy friends. I mightn't get around to that one tonight, but good to have you tuned in, and we're going to play a nice selection of Hank Senior's medley of his songs, but performed by John Glenn from County Armagh, coming up very, very shortly. Now, just before that, T.O. Grady was on to me earlier on. T.O. was married to Bridie Riley, actually, from Belmont. They live in Dublin for many years. He worked with RT for many years as well, and now involved with Dundara Productions there in Allowood in County Kildare. And Inda Grace is the CEO of that. But anyway, they have a new show coming up there. It's going to run for 15 weeks, they tell me. It's coming up on TG Car starting next Monday, the 7th of September at 10 p.m. And it says it's a 15-part series presented by Cormac O'Hara. Cormac's from County Galway, actually, in Connemara. A 15-part series putting together younger voices at the heart of the conversation about Ireland's future. TG Carr has commissioned the new current affairs panel series, Mahuram, produced by Dundara Television and Media and presented by broadcaster Cormac O'Hara. The 15-part series will bring together younger voices, emerging campaigners, commentators, experts, politicians and decision makers for lively and sometimes challenging conversations about the issues shaping Ireland today and the kind of country the next generation wants Ireland to become. It's, the company are actually located there in Allowood in County

Kildare, and the new series will take a fresh approach to the traditional current affairs panel programme, putting together younger people and their lived experiences at the centre of the conversation: housing, the cost of living, education, employment, climate, digital life and social media will be among the issues explored throughout the series. The programme will also go beyond the headlines to examine bigger questions around identity, language, culture, politics, community and belonging in a rapidly changing Ireland. And so that's how it all happened. It gets underway next Monday. It's running for 15 weeks. I'm not sure how long the programme is. It's 30 minutes or an hour programme. But anyway, it starts at 10 p.m. on TG Cahir next Monday night, the 7th of September. And as I said there, Cormac O'Hara is the producer of that. You'd be familiar with his name from RT Radio 1, indeed, over the years as well. And this is all put together there, as I said, in relation to the production there. It's going to be all done there in County Kildare, which is nice. He's moved out of the capital, as I say, and in Allenwood, in their facility there. So we wish them the very, very best of luck, and fair juice to Inda Grace and the team for that, and Theo as well. The very best of luck to all of them. Shana will, and let's move on. And again, requests coming in for different numbers. Never possible to get around to them all. I have to keep saying that. But thank you to all who are enjoying our show there tonight so much. And the lovely messages in. Lovely to hear from Charlie Arkins there a little while ago. John Glenn will be among us. He'll be with us for one of the nights in Sligo in November as well. It's 2 months away, but just letting you know. Here he is with a lovely selection of Hank Williams songs and favourites and medley. And I always think that more than the voice of Jim Reeves, the songs of Hank Williams, late at night, reflect something deep in the human psyche, because whatever it was that Hank Williams had, he was only 29 when he died. 29. And on New Year's Day in 1953, and he'd already lived so much of life. But that is beautifully reflected in the lyrics of his songs and the way they touch the heart. John Glenn sings a medley of them right now. Classics.

a selection there from John Glenn, the man from Crosmy Glen. Hello to John if he's tuned our way tonight. Maybe he is, maybe he's not. I don't know, but sure, we'll say hello to him there. Anyway, on our late shows, we hit, we just got a quarter to one here, so we have another hour and a bit to go with you tonight. We're on to two tonight with the new time. And also a quick hello there to Maura Brannock again, who loved our TV show tonight, loved all of the acts. Drake Milligan was brilliant, and you'll definitely have to put him on again soon. And thank you very much indeed for sharing that with us as well. Now, also hello to Lorraine Connor, and Lorraine is from Lacken up in North Mayo there, who got holy smoke, 14 inches of her hair cut off for the Little Princess Trust last Saturday, and raised enough money for the making of 3 weeks her children with cancer. What fair juice to Lorraine. Well done to you indeed. And I know Lorraine is based in Ballina as well, and we're so proud of from all at home. So big hello to all the folks there, Doreen and all of the team, Ashley and all of you down there in Ballygarry in Carrimore Lacken tonight. And well done to Lorraine. Fantastic, Lorraine. Mighty woman. And thank you for that. Peggy Mayock on the lawn in Clare Morris. Shout out to you from, I think that's in from Claire Anderson, I think, is coming in there at the moment. So we thank you for that as well. And here's another young singer, actually, from over in America. Her name is Ella Langley. And she is reaching new heights for country music. She had a song out called Choosing Texas, which propelled her, catapulted her onto the national scene over there. And probably I would have to say one of the people that I would hardly have imagined would be recording among her more update ones some brilliant traditional country songs, but that she did, and all credit is due to her for that. And here is Ella Langley and her rendition of the Kitty Wells classic It Wasn't God Who Made Honky Tonk Angels from recent months.

I'll tell you, she can sing real country as well as modern country. That's Ellen Langley from Texas, and a fine version of the Kitty Wells classic from over the years. Tune to Midwest Radio here in the heart of the west of Ireland, Ballyhaunis, and just wherever you're tuned into us, we're 53 minutes after 12, 7 minutes to 1 o'clock here on The Late Show. With you till 2 tonight, we're back to our regular time, and I know quite a few in America absolutely love that. They were telling me that, and a shout out to you all. Now, this text on WhatsApp, if you're from outside the country, 00353, of course. But anyway, it's the same number for text on WhatsApp, 087-900-4141. Thanks to Sean's Bar and Kitchen beside Rockefeller Centre, where you'll always find great food, friendly faces, and the best Irish welcome. Now, we'd also like to say a quick hello there to Peggy Mayock on the lawn and Claire Morris from Claire Anderson, wishing you the very best, Claire, as well. JJ Koss, how are you doing over there in Garrymore country? Hello to you. And we'd also like to say hello to Ger and Brady McHugh over there as well tonight. To Conor McKeown, the photographer there from Westport, had a nice chat with Conor. He's a very interesting gentleman and huge knowledge of Covieland in Westport, I have to say. Met him in the Grace there last night and yesterday evening, and great chat with him. And thanks indeed for that, Conor. Good man. We'd also like to say a quick hello to Liam and Anne Rosemont, and they are enjoying the show in Longford Town tonight. Greetings to you, Paddy and Alice Gower, Longford Town as well. Hello to you, Anthony Donoghue, Kearney and Sligo. Hello to you. And another one here is in from John in Clonmel in Tipperary, John English. And John says, Michael, as a little aside, this afternoon I met one of the great hurlers of Tipperary, Pat Fox. He has great yarns about Joe Hayes and other players from his generation. Joe Hayes is some boy, there's no doubt about that whatsoever. The Galtee Mountain boy singing it in Croke Park, remembered. Thanks indeed, John. Great to have you with us. And amazingly enough, would you believe that the next text in on the service is also from County Tipperary. It's in from Tumi Barry. And it says, enjoying your selection of music tonight from Nora Ryan and Julie Malachny. Malachny is a great, well, Ryan and Malachny are great Tipperary names, of course. So hello to you all down there tonight in Tipperary. Tipperary, not so far away. Maybe so far away, but not too far. And we cross just out the road to Ballinlough country, and we say hello to B. O'Connell. And she says, Michael, thanks for playing my request. And that lovely song by Johnny McAvoy, Long, Long Before Your Time. Mike Denver also sings it. It's a sad song, but it's very touching, and it is, and true to listen to. So there you go, lovely messages in there. We thank you for all of them. We'd also like to say a quick hello, and we're heading to America. We're heading to Chicago. We're heading to say hello to the Barkers, who have roots in Tormicady. Why not? It's a Tormicady name there. So hello to all of you tonight. And they say, Michael, tuned into you here in Chicago. How about the old Chattahoochee from Alan Jackson? And you know what? How about it? Here we go.

the old Chattahoochee there for the folks over in, who request that? Oh, the Barkers over in Chicago there tonight who are tuned in to us. And we know what, strange enough, our next request is from Chicago as well. John Foley, the waterman, Dungarvan said, who's over there, and he says, Michael, thanks for the great show as usual tuned in to. And he sends in a little, whatever you want to call it, what do you call it, locos or whatever, with mayo and water colours on it, as far as I can see there. So thank you very much indeed, John, for sharing that with us. Johnny Foley over there tonight in Chicago. Thank you, John, for that as well. And Amy McDermott as well. Thank you, Amy. You are in County Galway there tonight. And also... we'll try and get around to one or two of the others, whatever we can there, shortly. In the meantime, here's a song from a young lady from down there in Gortsheen in County Sligo, who will be joining us for the first time on one of the show, Sligo shows this year. And her name is Aoife McDonough. And here she is with, what do you call, Ronnie Millsap's song, actually, one called Back on My Mind Again.